0: in the world, and I thought, this is for my daughter. I want her to turn to this song in hard days and remember the things that are just worth celebrating. So I wrote that for her, and she knew me as a singer, and our house was filled with jazz music, country music, singer-songwriter, folk, and anything my brother brought home. So I always wanted to be doing something music-related, but then when I was 14, I started writing songs and performing out with my dad and his jazz band. And then I fell in love with Joni Mitchell and realized I wanted to just, you know, this is what the life that I wanted to pursue.
1: Love that so much. So take us back to your hometown music community outside of your home. What was music like in your town?
0: Yeah, I actually was really lucky to grow up outside of Philadelphia where there was a booming local music scene. I played so many venues growing up. I tried to play shows almost every weekend when I was a teenager. That Philly scene is hardcore. And also, I'm from a huge family, so I always joke that in my early days, the crowds were just full of people that I was blood related to.
1: Take us back to that very first moment where you played one of your songs in front of people.
0: Yeah, I was 14 years old. I was playing a high school concert, and I was supposed to sing a solo, and then my last minute, my teacher, I played him my first original song. He said, "You have to play that tonight." So I did, and I got a standing ovation, and it was kind of this crazy moment where I was like, this is what I want to do. That's it. I just realized what I want to do with my entire life.
1: That's amazing. So what changed about your confidence in yourself after that moment?
0: Just I guess feeling like I had a compass. I just knew what I wanted to do. You know, there was no question anymore. And so I never looked back. That was just the starting point.
1: And somewhere around that time, Somewhere in the Middle happened.
0: Yes.
1: The debut album.
0: Actually, even before that was a record called Take You Down, which I don't want anybody to look up, so I shouldn't even mention it. But yeah, Somewhere in the Middle happened when I was in college.
1: Let's do more music from you. What do you want to listen to next?
0: I would love to play you a song from my new record. It's called Start Again.
1: Let's check it out. We have Liz Longley on the WATD Tiny Stage, coming to you on location from the Daily Brew in Falmouth, Massachusetts, 95.9 WATD. Play.

0: Liz Longley on 95.9 WATD coming to you on the tiny stage from the Daily Brew in Falmouth, Massachusetts. Talk about that song. How did that one happen?
1: I co-wrote that with a writer in Nashville named Isaac Fox. It was the first time we'd ever written together, and I just absolutely loved the chords and the feel. It was different than anything I'd ever written before, and for a while I was waiting for the record to come around that it fit on, and it really fit on my new record. It's a song about wanting to just give new life to a relationship.
0: The decision to attend Berklee College of Music that brought you to Boston. Talk about that moment.
1: Oh, well, I knew that I wanted to be doing music full time. So it was like either I go to school and learn more about songwriting, because that was something that I was desperately wanting to learn more about, or I was going to hit the road and just kind of start touring. I'm so glad that that didn't happen. As a teenager, I don't think I had any idea what touring would be like, and I was not ready. So I applied to Berklee, was so lucky to get in, and studied songwriting for 4 years.
0: Where do you think your life would be at if you had chosen touring over Berklee?
1: I think I probably would have gotten burnt out, and I didn't have the songwriting skills. I just learned so much studying with the professors at Berklee. I think I would have just kind of petered out.
0: Okay, probably. So what is the biggest lesson that you think Berklee taught you, or the earliest lesson you learned going to that school?
1: I mean, it's a lot of little lessons. A lot of the songwriting tools that I gathered were just something that I would have never been aware of otherwise. I studied under Scarlett Keys and Pat Pattison. Both of them gave me tools that I use in my songwriting to this day. And so it just gave me the ability to write songs from a more personal place than I had ever done before, and helped me write songs that like seemed to connect with people on a deeper level.
0: Outside of Berklee, how do you think the city of Boston influenced you as an artist?
1: Oh my gosh, I miss Boston to this day. I absolutely loved the years that I lived there. I think it gave me a little bit of grit. I remember there were nights that I was playing a venue called All Asia, which is unfortunately no longer there.
0: Miss that place.
1: Yes, and there were nights where I had a gig there, and it was like, you know, the middle of the winter, and I had to carry my keyboard over the bridge into Cambridge. Absolutely freezing cold, snowy night. You know, you just get a little bit more hardcore after that.
0: So those like dive bar moments, the coffee house moments, all those cool venues in the city, how did you find your circle of people in Boston?
1: Yeah, just from being part of like living in the dorms the first year, I met so many of my friends that way. You know, we're all on the same floor. We're all singing at the top of our lungs in our practice rooms on that floor. And a lot of my friends to this day, we were all living in the same building.
0: That's really cool. We're chatting with Liz Longley here on the WATD Tiny Stage, coming to you on location from the Daily Brew in Falmouth, Massachusetts. We are up against our first break of the Tiny Stage Hour. We have a lot to go, so stick around here on 95.9 WATD.
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0: Welcome back to the Almost Famous Tiny Stage here on 95.9 WATD. I'm John Shea. We're coming to you on location at the Daily Brew in Falmouth, Massachusetts on Cape Cod, where Liz Longley is kind of on a mini tour, and she is kind enough to make a little time to chat with us this evening. Liz, how you doing?
1: Doing so good. So happy to be here in beautiful Massachusetts.
0: I'm so glad to have you here. So reintroduce yourself. Who is Liz Longley? Give us the backstory.
1: Yes, I am originally from outside of Philadelphia. I lived in Massachusetts for 5 years, and I'm now a full-time touring musician since, it's been 16 years straight that I've been touring full-time.
0: That is incredible.
1: Yeah, so I'm an independent singer-songwriter.
0: The website, the socials, all those fun places you can be found online.
1: Yes, you can find me Instagram. I'm just Liz Longley, LizLongley, and Facebook, Liz Longley Music. And if you want to check out where I'm playing next, it's LizLongley.com/tour.
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1: 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My latest record's called New Life.
0: Let's say somebody wants to actually put money into your pocket and not stream your music. 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
1: Everything I ship out myself. I autograph myself on my website, LizLongley.com. 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But another way that I'm buoyed by my listeners is through Patreon. 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I do an unreleased song, a cover song, a voicemail from behind the scenes on the road, and a whole lot more of exclusive content.
0: Life after Berklee, the moment you graduated, what happened next in the life and career of Liz Longley?
1: I hit the ground running. I had about 30 shows booked by the time I graduated just to keep my summer busy. That's what I did during all my summers while I was in college. I just toured relentlessly. A little bit like you couldn't keep me off the touring route. I just wanted to always be playing live music. So yeah, my first summer after school, I was touring full time.
0: So what was the first big lesson that post Berklee life taught you?
1: Well, I think that there was this, you know, you learn quickly when you're on the road that it's not glamorous, especially at the level that I'm touring. It's a lot of driving. I am the driver. I am the performer. I am the packer upper. I'm the roadie. I'm the merch seller. And you just have to be willing to wear all the hats. But the thing that like keeps me going every time is the relationship that I have with the people that show up to my shows. So I'll stand by the merch table for an hour if there are people that want to chat. That's really why I do what I do, is that connection.
0: Okay, let's talk about that for just a moment. Talk about the relationship and the early relationship between you and your fans in the beginning versus where you are today.
1: You know, it's been a constant. It's always been this way. I've always felt very connected by the people that have shown up to my shows, but it kind of hit a new level in 2019 because I went through that crazy breakup with my record label, and 1,302 incredible music supporters funded my independence and helped me buy my music back, and we kind of got a new level of a deeper bond than I could have ever imagined because they make my career possible. They call themselves the Lizards. And so that relationship that I have with them is even more fortified.
0: That's amazing. I want to talk more about that later on, but let's hear another song from you.
1: Sure.
0: What do you want to listen to next?
1: I'll play you a song about, it's called So Good. I'll tell you that.
0: Let's check it out. Liz Longley, 95.9 WATD.

0: Liz Longley on the WATD Tiny Stage, coming to you on location from the Daily Brew in Falmouth, Massachusetts. If there's ever a song for summertime, I think that's the one. Talk about so good. How did that one happen?
1: Thank you. It took 7 years to write that one. I can write a breakup song in 5 minutes, but a happy song that isn't cheesy has always been something that I've been chasing, and that song finally came to me. It's a song about just being grateful for a good night, and I feel that way when I'm on stage, so I finally have a song that reflects that.
0: Something I've noticed, you know, following your career since like 2010, 2011, is when you first started sending me music, it was very kind of folky in the style of Joni Mitchell and Judy Collins and kind of those like classic 70s Americana folk artists. And what you've been kind of evolving into is kind of a more Nashville pop sound.
1: Yeah, it's definitely changed over the years, and it keeps changing. Like, I just made a Christmas record a couple weeks ago, and I feel like I'm back to my roots, and that's kind of something I'm aiming toward right now.
0: Love that so much. Talk about the transition from Berkeley to Nashville.
1: Oh, my gosh. Well, you know, it was kind of a no-brainer because so many of my friends from the community at Berkeley moved down to Nashville. It's a great place to be. At the time, it was super affordable. I wouldn't say it's that anymore, but definitely compared to the other music cities, you know, New York City and L.A. But it's central. It's great to tour out of. There's so many artists. I love co-writing with my artist friends, and there are great studios there. So as a musician, it makes a lot of sense to live there.
0: When you first arrived in Nashville, what was the biggest, maybe, Nashville myth?
1: Oh, my gosh. Well, I think that when I first visited, I remember calling my manager at the time and saying, I'm not moving down here. It's too country for me. I was scared that I'd be so influenced that I'd become like a country artist and it wouldn't be me anymore. But that is a big myth. There's so much there, and no one's going to try to change you. If you know what you want to do and you know what you want to say, that's your prerogative. So I feel really lucky to be surrounded by all different kinds of genres in Nashville.
0: You touched upon this just a moment ago, but the community in Nashville, your advice to somebody considering relocating from Boston, from New York, from LA to Nashville, what would you say to them?
1: Yeah, I would say come check it out, get a taste for it, and come down, spend a week writing, going to shows, checking it out, and you'll quickly realize how the community supports one another. It's a really special thing, and you will hear some of the best songs you've ever heard when you go to those Songwriters in the Round shows. I just went to one last week, and I walked away just with my mouth on the floor, my jaw on the floor. It was just, there's so much talent down there.
0: I've actually never been to Nashville. It's high up on my bucket list.
1: Wow, one of these
0: years, one of these days, I need to go.
1: Yeah, you do.
0: But from friends that have been to Nashville, that live in Nashville, they tell me that there's, like you mentioned, there's a huge country community out there, but there's also like a really strong hip-hop community, and there's a really strong pop community, and even like jazz and classical.
1: Yeah, there's so much music there. You just have to know where to look for what you're craving hearing that night.
0: Yes. Well, I'm craving for more of your music, so what are we listening to next?
1: Let's see. Let's play one of my songs from the new record. It's called Mystery.
0: Let's check it out. Liz Longley on the WATD Tiny Stage, coming to you on location from the Daily Brew in Falmouth, Massachusetts.

0: Liz Longley on the WATD Tiny Stage, coming to you from the picnic table outside of the Daily Brew in Falmouth, Massachusetts, kind of on a mini tour here. And talk about the song we just heard. How did that one happen?
1: Yeah, I wrote that song after just thinking a little bit too hard about the meaning of life. And obviously, I didn't figure it out. That's why it's aptly titled Mystery.
0: So walk us through your songwriting process and how that's evolved over time.
1: You know, I still really write from my own personal experiences, my own point of view a lot. I still like to experiment with telling stories from other perspectives, but I think the thing that I've learned for me is like sharing my truest stories is what resonates with people the most, because they know it's coming from a real place. And there's this thing that happens when people feel like, oh, that song sounds like it's about me. And that's my goal always, is to write songs that people can hear their story in. Now it's just a little bit harder to find the time to write. I have two kids, and so it's about finding a quiet moment to hear my own thoughts. That's the only thing that's really changed. But I still love to write, and I make it a priority.
0: Well, when you're talking about, you know, writing with kids, I've got two words, Lori McKenna.
1: Exactly. She's a huge inspiration. And my daughter's name is, coincidentally, McKenna.
0: Oh, very cool. That's awesome. What's a song in your entire life listening to music, a song you wish you wrote?
1: Oh my gosh, Circle Game by Joni Mitchell. Easy. Just a classic song with so much beautiful perspective. Anything Joni Mitchell's written, I would die to write.
0: If you could, like, you know, compile your bucket list of like top three artists you'd love to collaborate with someday, what would they be?
1: Okay, Joni Mitchell, Brandi Carlile, and well, unfortunately, Eva Cassidy has passed, but she's one of my all-time favorite singers, so I'm just going to put that out there.
0: Love Eva Cassidy.
1: Yes.
0: Great answer. Have you had the chance to collaborate with anybody that you've always wanted to so far?
1: Oh, yeah. One of my dear friends now is someone who I admired her music for many years. Her name is Maggie Rose, and we're playing a show coming up here in Alabama, and we get to tour together, and we have a great time. So that's part of the beauty of living in Nashville. You get to, you know, befriend and collaborate with a lot of different musicians.
0: You've been doing this music thing for a very long time, like we've mentioned. And a few years ago, you updated your catalog because your voice has grown, your musical talents have grown. Talk about the decision to update your early catalog.
1: Yeah, so there's several songs that I still play to this day that I wrote, you know, over 10 years ago. So in 2024, I re-recorded some of them to sound more like me now. So the record is called It's Me Again. And I recorded songs that have been a huge part of my touring career.
0: For an artist just starting off today, using your years of experience and your years of wisdom, what advice would you give to an aspiring musician today looking to explore their voice?
1: Yeah, the game has changed so much. I mean, I started touring full-time 16 years ago. And I mean, the changes that we've seen in the industry, even in the last couple of years, are massive. I think, though, the main thing is just figuring out what you want out of it. Like, I always knew that touring was really important to me. I want to be in the same room as people and connecting with them. But maybe that's not what you want to do. Maybe you want to be on social media and connecting with people that way. So figuring out which direction you want to go, because you'll be pulled in 1,000 different directions in this business. So having that as a compass is important as you start out.
0: Yes, absolutely. Let's hear more music. What are we listening to next?
1: Sure. Since you were talking about it, let's do one of my older songs. It's called When You've Got Trouble. Let's play the new version from It's Me Again.
0: Let's check it out. We have Liz Longley on the WATD Tiny Stage, coming to you on location from the Daily Brew in Falmouth, Massachusetts.

0: Liz Longley on the WATD Tiny Stage, When You've Got Trouble. And I mentioned that you were my very first interview back in 2011. And I think that's the very first song that I heard from you back then. So give us the details on how that song happened.
1: Yeah. I mean, I always say that, like, when I wrote that song, I don't even remember writing it. It felt like it landed in my lap. I was just crying and held my guitar and the song appeared before me, it felt like. But I wrote that when I was in college. I was dating a guy who dealt with a lot of depression, and the message of, like, you know, when you're going through a hard time, I'm with you, I feel for you, and I'm here for you. That's something that I wanted to convey. And so I wrote that song, and the response was always so cool because people would put their story into it, and Sirius XM Radio picked it up, and all these people flooded my inbox about what this song meant to them. It was a very cool moment.
0: Those songs that were emotional 15, 20 years ago, are they still emotional today?
1: Yes, yes. I can always tap into that.
0: A few years ago, there was kind of, you mentioned this a little while ago, there was kind of a complication as to who had the control and the ownership of your music. Take us back to that moment and the album, Funeral for My Past. Take us back to what happened.
1: Well, when I moved to Nashville, I signed a record deal and, like, all my musical dreams were coming true. I thought, oh my gosh, this is like what I always dreamed of. But I made two records with that label, and when I made my third one, I handed it in, and everybody higher up the label had changed and left. People that signed me were no longer there. And essentially, I handed in my third record and was dropped. And so they owned the music, and they said, well, if you want to release the music, you have to buy it back from us. So I had to raise money to do that because I didn't have the money myself. So my incredible listeners helped me buy it back, and I became the fourth most funded solo female musician in Kickstarter history. And what felt like the worst thing that ever happened to me ended up being the coolest thing that's ever happened to me.
0: That's so amazing. And the Grammy Awards picked that up, and they did an article
1: on
0: their website, and Billboard promoted it.
1: Forbes.
0: It was just insane.
1: It was cool.
0: The moment you realized that was happening, what was going through your mind?
1: Oh my gosh. I was freaking out. I was running around the house screaming. I couldn't believe that that kind of support for me was out there.
0: And the wild thing was that that was before Taylor decided to re-record all of her songs, I believe.
1: Yes, yes, it was. It was.
0: So you kind of paved the way for that. Now, do you think that type of practice is common, especially among female musicians?
1: I don't think so. It's very costly to do. And I honestly didn't have to re-record that record. It was already made. I just had to buy it back from them so that it could actually be put out.
0: So what advice would you give to an artist, you know, maybe exploring being signed? Is it better to be signed than to be independent, or vice versa?
1: I mean, I certainly learned a lot from it. But now that I'm independent, I have to wear a lot more hats. There are pros and cons to it. If you're somebody who can be a computer warrior, like in your off time when you're not being creative, and you can get in there and figure out how to run your business alone, then you should probably consider being independent. But if you have a lot of learning to do with the, you know, how the industry works, I think it's important to, you know, be willing to work with a team.
0: And you mentioned the Patreon. Give that information again, if you would, because I'm sure people are interested, and hopefully they'll want to contribute because that's still active.
1: That's very kind. Yeah, I'm incredibly grateful for this community, and it's kept me creative and it's kept me making music. It's Patreon, patreon.com/Liz Longley. The link's on my website as well. And that's where the Lizard community hangs out. I share unreleased songs, share monthly voicemails from behind the scenes on the road, and cover videos, live concerts, all kinds of things.
0: That is incredible. We're chatting with Liz Longley outside of the Daily Brew in Falmouth, Massachusetts. Well, she's on a mini tour, and she's about to take the stage later on tonight. So thank you so much, Liz, for making the time to make this work. We have, I think, one more song to share, and we have a little bit more to chat about as well. So stick around here on 95.9 WATD. Almost Famous is brought to you by Tiny and Sons Glass.
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0: 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And tonight, for the final time, on the picnic table outside the Daily Brew in Falmouth, Massachusetts, I'm being joined by Liz Longley. How you doing?
1: So good.
0: Reintroduce yourself one final time, if you would.
1: Sure. I'm Liz Longley. I'm a touring singer-songwriter based in Nashville, Tennessee, originally from outside of Philly, and I have a lot of Massachusetts roots, so it's good to be chatting with you again today.
0: Absolutely. Thank you so much. 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
0: We are a little bit more than halfway through the year of 2026. What's next for you?
1: I just finished making a Christmas record. I absolutely love writing and recording Christmas music, and I made a Christmas EP in 2020, and I'm doing a follow-up record, and I'm so excited about it. It's ridiculous how excited I am about it. So I'll be touring again in December with all those songs, so I'm getting ready for all that.
0: Speaking of touring, by the way, what is your favorite city or your favorite stage to play when touring?
1: Oh, I have so many. There are so many sweet spots around the country. I feel so lucky to have gotten to experience so many stages. Well, tonight looks pretty special. I've never been here before, Daily Brew, but it looks like a really cozy little spot. I'm excited.
0: It's like a living room.
1: Yeah, it looks great. Gosh, I mean, the Bluebird in Nashville, Tennessee is a pretty special spot. I could go on and on, though. I have so many venues that I love.
0: So what is something that we can do as listeners to help make the music community, whatever city somebody is listening to this in, make the music community safe and inclusive for everyone?
1: Wow. I think just show up, you know? Just be willing to be present in your community. I think it's so easy these days to just stay home, turn on your TV, and zone out. But there's something really special when music is in a room and a bunch of people are there that reminds you that everybody is human and we're all in this together.
0: Absolutely. We have time for one more song before we close things down. What's it going to be?
1: It's going to be the acoustic version of a song called Funeral for My Past.
0: And I have to ask, how did this song happen? One of my favorites by you.
1: Thank you. I was going through a really hard time, and I had a realization that if I didn't really work on letting go of my baggage, that it was going to weigh me down. So I wrote this song to kind of just make it a more intentional thing that I was going to let go of my past and move on. And I wrote it in a way that hopefully other people can put their story into it.
0: Love that so much. Liz Longley, thank you so much. Best of luck with the rest of the tour. And good luck tonight at the Daily Brew, and we'll catch you soon.
1: Thank you so much, John.
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1: Funeral for My Past.

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1: ABC News, I'm Wayne Cabot. A tear in the main artery of the heart is what doctors believe killed Senator Lindsey Graham.
2: Graham's office sharing the preliminary findings from the medical examiner, showing the senator died from a ruptured aorta stemming from heart disease. It came just hours after Graham returned from Ukraine. He had just turned 71 years old on Thursday.
1: ABC's Jay O'Brien, the special election to replace him on the South Carolina ballot is 1 month away. Graham was a strong supporter of the war against Iran, which is boiling over tonight. After the U.S. hit more targets, Iran hit ships in the Strait, also pounding Gulf states that have American bases, crude now up more than 3%. Kentucky Senator Mitch McConnell says he fell, which is why he's been in the hospital this past month. He says people his age are sensitive about showing their vulnerability. Mitch McConnell is 84, and he is still in the hospital. This is ABC News. Today was the hottest day ever since records were kept in a lot of cities across the West. Previous heat record shattered in Salt Lake City, 109 today. That record goes back to 1874. Billings, Montana, 111, smashing their all-time high of 108. Miles City, Montana, 115, four above the all-time high. Bison versus man at Yellowstone. ABC's Melissa Don reports, the bison won.
3: The man and his grandchild stopped to take photos of the bison. Seconds later, the massive mammal then charges, chasing the family around trees before the man is thrown multiple feet into the air, seriously injuring him.
4: Bison! Look out, bison!
3: The grandfather is lucky to be alive. Millions of people visit Yellowstone every year to see the park's famous wildlife. Unfortunately, this is not the first time we've seen bison charging tourists.
1: ABC's Melissa Don reporting that confrontation. I'm Wayne Cabot, ABC News.
5: 95.9 WATD. Good evening, 902. 68 outside our studios. A cool, calm night ahead. 62 degrees that we're going to drop down to. And then tomorrow we warm up. Mostly sunny. Some high clouds. 87. And then Tuesday and Wednesday, hot. As if 87 isn't hot enough. 94 forecasted for Tuesday and 95 for Wednesday. Here's all the details with Mike Redden.
6: Tonight it'll be mainly clear as the temperature drops to a low near 62. For Monday, we'll have a mix of sun and clouds with a high near 87. Tuesday, we'll see plenty of sunshine. It'll be hot and humid with a high of 94. And our outlook for Wednesday, we'll have a mix of sun and clouds with a chance of a shower or thundershower. Expect a high temperature in the middle 90s. For WATD and Precision Weather Forecasting Meteorologist Mike Redden.
5: Thank you very much, Mike. Coming up, we have Twilight Showcase Radio and a couple things to discuss before the show plays. Just a little update on some scheduling. I'll give you the details I can. But first off, NASCAR update. Cup Series race is going on right now at Echo Park Speedway. We are under a weather delay, a red flag due to weather. Between some lightning coming through and some rain, it looks like the rain has subsided for now. They may start track drying soon, but we are in it just about halfway through stage two. We're red flagged on lap 48 of 100 in stage two. We're on lap 108 of 260 total. Your top 10 right now. Ryan Blaney is the leader in the number 12. Bubba Wallace in the 23. Tyler Reddick, his teammate, in the 45 is third. Christopher Bell is fourth in the 20. Chase Elliott, engine number 9, is fifth. Eric Jones is sixth in the 43. Kyle Larson, number 5, is seventh. And eighth is Carson Hocevar in the 77. Ninth, Joey Logano in the 22. And 10th is Ty Gibbs in the 54. And yesterday we had the Truck Series and the O'Reilly Series races. Truck Series was at Echo Park Speedway. For your top 10, Grant Enfinger, Landon Lewis, Caden Honeycutt, Parker Kligerman, Christian Eckes, Daniel Hemric, Andres Perez de Lara, Tanner Gray, Stuart Friesen, and Colin Braun. Your O'Reilly race winners in the top 10. You had Justin Allgaier won it all, Carson Kvaal second, Parker Retzlaff third, William Sawalich fourth, Anthony Alfredo fifth, Garrett Smithley, 6th. Brandon Jones, how about that Jones boy? Lucky number 7. Kyle Sieg was 8th. Roger Carruth, 9th. And Jeremy Clements in 10th. And just like I said, just a quick note here before we get to Act 2 of Paul Botello's great, great show. Webcast scheduling updates. We will have Chakula and Percy Ebanes. I hope I'm saying that right. Their live feature has been rescheduled to September 23rd, Wednesday. That's a Wednesday, 3 to 5 p.m. live on YouTube. Steve Martin and Family's live feature still scheduled for Wednesday, August 12th. That's great news. 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And if you want to add Sandy directly, Sandy225 or Sandy224 is the handle. One of those, it'll be her picture as the avatar, the lady in the headphones. Right now, let's get to it. And then we have Boston Country Oldies coming up in about an hour. Motown and more with Dennis DiNapoli, the David Wolfson Show later on. Best Gary Levitt, Big Day Fitness, and Cape Retirement Radio all bring you up to 5 a.m. with the South Shore's Morning News. 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
9: 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Yeah. Well, this is going to be a lot of fun, and we're going to start it out with Dancing Jews.

0: that. All right, Paul, now that was Dancing Shoes, and that is from the Ravens album, Heart Like a Dust. And I'm going to ask you about that in 1 minute, but I just want to let people know who the other handsome face is on the screen here, as well as for our radio audience who will be listening in on Sunday, Lucas Parker. Did I say your name correctly, I hope?
1: That's correct, yes.
0: Okay, is joining us live from Colorado, and he's going to be sneak peeking his latest song, Midwest Cowboy.
1: That's correct,
0: from memory. All right, and it's a great song. I love it. And we're going to talk with you more about it soon, but I just want to make sure you and Paul meet each other. And, Paul, you can see him on the screen.
2: Yes, I can.
0: I know when you face
2: Lucas.
0: This.
2: Yeah.
1: Hello.
0: And I invited Lucas to feel free to comment as we go along, because it's nice to have more people on the screen. So.
1: Yeah.
0: And we'll even get Keith in here now and then, but he's busy adjusting all the sound over there.
3: All the bells and whistles.
0: Yeah, all the bells and whistles. So now tell us, you wanted to mention a little bit about the Ravens there.
2: I'm just so glad that you played that song for several reasons. But the main one is, of my songs that are on that particular record, that's my favorite in terms of the rest of how the rest of the band plays. It's just beautiful. I mean, everything they did. That's Kurt Litt on the piano at the end, and Eric on the drums, and Dave, of course, on the bass, always.
0: Dave Hansen?
2: Yes, Dave Hansen.
0: He's
2: solid.
0: Been
2: Mark
0: here live.
2: Casey.
0: He's terrific.
2: Yeah, just great. And they did such a great job on that song, and Promises and Rush, too, but that one especially. I love the ending, and a special shout-out to my brother who plays the guitar solo
0: Chris Patel.
2: On that song. It's beautiful. And, you know, he doesn't do it all that often. I just don't think he can.
0: And
2: think he cares that much. He just leaves it up to me. But it's beautiful.
0: And when you folks sing together, too, it's terrific.
2: Yeah, I just love what the band does on that.
0: And we're going to mention again, for those who might not have seen the beginning of the show, that Chris, you normally join in together here. He had
2: He's usually over here.
0: Right.
2: In this
0: and you feel like
2: space.
0: You're missing one arm, right? But what we're going to do is, when Chris has a little more time, he's going to rebook, and he's going to book so it'll be a feature with a little more on his side of songs, but both of you together will be here, so that'll be cool.
2: Mm-hmm.
0: Oh, yeah. All right.
2: I won't have to work nearly as hard. You know?
3: It does.
0: And Lucas, you do both pop and hip hop, but you also do country, and country, you blend them together, if I'm not mistaken. Do I have that? Yeah, and that's unique and wonderful. Go ahead and talk a little, Keith. I want to make sure he's loud enough for us. Go ahead.
1: Yeah.
0: Just say anything you want about yourself.
1: Yeah, sure.
3: There we
1: so,
3: go. Okay.
1: The thing about the song, I think the biggest thing that when I want to get across the song is, I come from the state of Iowa. That's my home. And what I really want to do with the song, I really wanted to mix a lot of different genres together. I guess you can call it genre blending. So I kind of put country, the pop, the R&B.
0: And some hip hop in there. Yeah. Well, I'm telling you, you guys are going to love it. And we're well known for bringing on, we started bringing on some hip hop artists.
1: Nice.
0: Again, thanks to Jackie Dalias. And there were people who watched the show, and they had never really been into hip-hop. And afterwards, they said, I'm going to go check this out, you know. So we're glad that you're back. And we're going to make everybody wait a couple more songs. But then we are going to play it, and we're certainly going to talk to you some more. But as I say, feel free to speak up, you know. We don't mind at all. We're glad to have you. Now, Paul, this is another one of your new ones, right? So tell us a
2: little
0: correct. About this one.
2: This song is called The Rain, and it's kind of like
0: elusive.
2: Yeah, well, it's...

0: like
1: way?
0: It's not necessarily about me, but it's all the things, if it were about me, it's about all the things about me that I need to keep an eye on.
1: Wow.
0: You know, and make sure they don't actually take over. I don't know if this is appropriate. It's like having a voodoo doll of yourself. Songs like this.
1: No, I didn't get that part out of it, but I was very drawn to it, very much.
0: Or those artifacts like you put all your worst characteristics, right? Oh, you put all the worst things about yourself into them, and then bury it in the street and hope somebody else walks over it. It's like that.
1: I have to just make a comment before it's like, you didn't get to say it on the air, but you said you used to do stand-up comedy.
0: Yes, I used to.
1: And now I'm seeing it.
0: I had to stop for health reasons. People got sick of me. I did not write that joke, by the way. I just like it.
1: Yeah, but we ought to check out a little of it, you know. When
0: Calvin
1: you're
0: and I used to do comedy together. And
1: Calvin,
0: we did, yes.
1: Calvin was commenting before.
0: Yeah, and we did the showcase thing where there was a whole bunch of comedians that was at the Improv in Atlanta.
1: Yeah.
0: And we were scheduled to go on after the guy who the previous week had won the funniest man in Alabama contest.
1: Man, that's hard.
0: So it was a slaughter, basically.
1: Yeah.
0: They, yeah. That,
1: okay, so again, this is called?
0: The Rain.
1: Take it away.

0: Wow.
1: Thank you.
0: That goes way beyond just burying things in the street, okay?
2: Yeah.
0: That song is power-packed. Keep that one on the list for next time,
1: Thank
0: too.
1: Thank you, Sandy. That's very nice of
0: that
1: you
0: is, And that is brand new, right?
1: Yeah, that's I just wrote that.
3: I loved it.
1: Thank you.
0: Thank you. Yeah, it hit you too. I could see when you were I watched your face. We got a reaction shot from Lucas.
1: Yeah, well, no one's heard that song outside of those of us in this room, actually. I never played it for anybody.
0: It's really good. And
4: we are privileged.
0: We really are. And that's going to make I had a feeling about it that it was going to make a good transition to our Who Cares segment, but I'll mention that after I let you know that Chris Botello is listening in.
1: Is he?
0: Yeah.
4: Oh, wow. Okay.
0: Which is great. He let us know. So sending lots of love out to you, Chris. And we look forward to when you have time to do a full feature, but bring this guy Paul back with you, okay? Because he's pretty good. Yeah.
1: Yeah, well, with a little practice, who knows?
0: Yeah, you never know. You never know. While we're doing shout-outs, I want to make sure to do a shout-out to John McCarthy in New York and Ed from Plymouth and Miss Bridget. And, yes, we are working on ways to do call-ins to our YouTube live shows on Thursdays. We will let each one of you know, and of course everyone else as well. But we think we figured out a simple way to do it so that I know people miss doing call-ins. Although anybody who wants to Zoom in, we've got room for a few more people to Zoom in and join us as a Zoom audience, sort of a bit of a co-host. So keep that in mind as well. All right. Yeah, once again, the song is just really, the world. You think the world is on fire, but the fire is within you. I really feel like that takes us into our Who Cares segment. Now, what the heck is she talking about? Well, Keith will be playing, in fact, I'm going to get him, you know what, I'm going to put the other camera on. No, I got it. There, we can have Keith too, and you, Paul, so we can switch around there. But we're going to get Keith up in a minute to play the actor, which I wrote. And it was about a real actor in the story. It was pretty much what was going on. But the deeper side of it occurred to me that seems like with the troubles that we are facing right now, I wish I had 5 hours to list all the things that are furious about. But, you know, the general idea of lies, then there's lies, and then there's more lies coming from our government. There are people, the good news is that there are people that are speaking up, and not just Democrats, not just Republicans, not just independents, people of all ages. Feel free to jump in. We don't put anyone on the spot, Lucas or Paul, but feel free to put your 2 cents in, okay? Or not, as you please. I'm thrilled that people and the size and the turnouts of people saying, no, this isn't what we voted for. Even people that voted for the Republican regime did not want what's happening. You know, little things. I can only name a couple. It's been such a busy week. But they're going after Social Security. I think a few more people might be upset about that. So many things. Due process. For those of you who don't know what due process is, it's when you get arrested or somebody threatens to arrest you that you have a right to know who's arresting you, why you've been arrested. You have to be charged with something. There's only so many hours that they can wait before they let you get in touch with a lawyer, because everyone is assumed guilty, innocent until proven otherwise, no matter who you are or what you've done, whether you're the least of a criminal or the most of a criminal.
1: Yeah, that one's very troubling, the arresting people for
0: yes.
1: What appear to be just protests or
0: yes.
1: writing letters or whatever.
0: Yes,
1: that's pretty
0: exactly.
1: troubling.
0: Or now going after lawyers who represented the people who are, you know, there's at least 50 lawsuits contesting just the what are those called again, Keith, when he writes the orders? I call them
4: executive
0: edicts.
4: Orders.
0: Thank you. I call them edicts, but they're really called executive orders, many of which, if not most all of them, are either illegal or unconstitutional. But We go, we have a court system, and the court system is responding pretty well. But now Trump is talking about going after the lawyers to try and threaten them and scare them so that they won't take on these cases. Fortunately, most of the lawyers are not giving in to that. But it is scary. And, of course, the congressman who, behind the scenes, there's a lot of talk that the Republican congressmen are unhappy, but they can't do anything in public because they've also been threatened. But they're the ones who have the power. So keep calling, keep protesting. Call the representatives that you like and thank them. But also, please, call some of the people that you didn't vote for or aren't in your state and ask them to stand up. Let them know, because if more people threaten not to vote for somebody, it may kind of counteract the other threats they're getting. Anyhow, lots and lots of lies going on this week. It just keeps being more and more. I got to say, one thing they are really good at, the current administration, is acting. Take it away, Keith.

0: Yeah.
1: All right.
2: And that was Keith James singing a song that I wrote, the actor. I wrote the lyrics. Keith wrote the music. I didn't. Did you? Did somebody was speaking, but I didn't hear who. Was that you or Lucas speaking? Did you just?
3: Oh, I said very nice.
2: Oh, thank you, Lucas, and right into the mic, Paul, so we can hear you.
4: That's just that was very powerful. Thank you, Keith. Thank you, Sandy.
2: Thank you so much. Thank you, and thank you, Lucas. It's so nice to have people all over the country reacting.
3: Love it.
2: Yeah, that's great. All right, what I'm going to do now is I think we are up to your song, if I'm not mistaken. Let me check. Yes, we are. Right. Now, you told us just a little bit about your message on it. Did you want to say a little more? And then I might have a question, or I might even ask you a question about some verses afterwards.
3: Sure, absolutely. So I mentioned earlier about how I come from the state of Iowa. It's a very flyover state. You know, not a lot of people know where I was really located on the map, and that's really kind of my biggest message with this song. And overall, it's just a really fun song. I had so much fun making it with my producer. Shout out to Corey Shore. He did a great job on this, and I just love representing where I'm from, especially the Midwest. I feel like it's really such a special place, and especially, you know, Iowa's really special to me as well. It's where my family's from, and it'll always be home to me, and I love where I come from, and overall.
2: Well, I like the way you kind of did a little bit of the contrast thing with, because you've also spent time in the city, right?
3: And, absolutely.
2: And you got that in your chorus. I'm going to ask you about the first verse, but afterwards, because that's I got some help translating some of it. I did not know how to read it, and that's an insult to me, not to you.
3: No worries.
2: But I really like some of the metaphors that you're using. But on the chorus, you really kind of get a hold of that contrast there.
3: Right,
2: With the ain't nobody realer. That's you, right? That's you feeling real from Iowa?
3: I like to think so. I like to think that where
2: your songs collaborate, go along with that. But go ahead, yeah.
3: I like to think where I come from, and the people from my state in Iowa are really down to earth and just really, really good people. And I guess that's just a testament of my family background and just Iowa in general. I really feel that, I guess, you know, so.
2: No, I think that's good. But I want, because in case people don't get all the words, since that it's like you had a girlfriend or girlfriends perhaps in the city. And the real fashion queens, and you said fashion killer. Is that like?
3: Pretty good looking,
2: right?
3: Yeah, it's also kind of a reference for anybody listening.
2: Yeah,
3: hip hop heads, if they listen to ASAP Rocky, there's a song that he put out called "Fashion Killer." I guess I kind of reference that in a way.
2: All right.
3: But also at the same time, I love fashion, and I love different types of clothing and stuff like that. I love the fashion world, so it's also kind of a reference to that too.
2: So in other words, am I getting this, and feel free to correct me, that you were fitting in the city and you can show off as good as anybody, but at the same time you don't want to lose that real quality that you grew up with. Is that kind of part of it?
3: I love that explanation. Yeah, it's like coming from Iowa and going to, like, I live in Des Moines, Iowa, which is, you know, it's still a big city, but people don't even know where Des Moines, Iowa is really. So I guess the bigger reference, like when I used to live in Florida, I lived in Tampa for a while. And it's so funny because I remember talking to people about where I'm from, the state of Iowa, and nobody knew where Iowa was at and whenever I referenced it. And it's just funny. So that's, I guess, it's another reference to that as well.
2: Well, there's some really good writing in this, besides the fact that I just plain like the way it sounds. The sound is what got me at first. But we're going to talk a little more on the other side, Midwest Cowboy. And this is a sneak peek from Lucas Parker.

0: Nice.
1: Excellent.
2: That was great.
1: I liked it.
0: Love it. Love it. Keith, wait a second. I got to get you there looking at you now. Could you just say that again? Because we were clapping over you. Go ahead.
1: Oh, I said I love it. Yeah.
3: Thank you. It's very different.
1: The way you work different things in there, and it all comes out in a good way, you know?
3: Thank you. I really appreciate that. Thank you so much.
1: Yeah.
0: Yeah, and you're doing a nice job of blending those genres together.
3: Thank you so much. I really appreciate that.
0: I really love the way hip hop. There are some of our songs that I would love to get some hip hop.
1: Yeah, definitely.
0: You know,
3: I love that. It's awesome.
0: Doing a great job. Okay, one verse, and then we'll just move on. But verse, I had help learning about this one. She said she loved me the first night we met. Then I'm thinking, damn, so many wanted posters on these walls. Somebody call the sheriff. And it says, now it might take it overseas and start charging tariffs. The way I switch it up, I'll probably end up in Paris. First of all, you got to be the first person to rhyme Paris and tariffs. Would be my guess.
3: Yeah, it probably is.
0: So then it made sense and a shout out to Ray Des Bishop who helped translate it for me. And I said, oh, of course, that's what he means. When she said about wanted posters on the wall, meaning like it was for you, right? That so many women were after you, right?
3: I guess.
0: No, that's a compliment. And then you're going to take it worldwide. Perhaps.
3: I sure hope so.
0: Well, we're right there with you. But that was really neat writing on that.
1: It was.
3: Thank you.
0: Yeah. So, anyway, well, this has been great. And feel free to hang around. We got a few more songs left, whatever your time will allow. But we definitely want to invite you, and I already told Jackie, to come and do a full feature with us. And if we can work it out to have you do some live via Zoom, that would be too super.
3: Awesome.
0: We'd also play some of your tracks and so on. But really, really enjoyed meeting
3: so
0: you.
3: So much.
0: And how can people get, just tell us where to go, website or whatever. Where's the best place to get to find you and to get your music?
3: Sure. So I'm on Spotify, Lucas Parker, Lucas with a K. And then my Instagram is Lucas Parker Official, and my TikTok is also Lucas Parker Official.
0: So you're on pretty much all, and everything. And you also have a website that's real good, right? I was seeing you on YouTube, that's right.
3: Oh, YouTube,
0: I was watching
3: YouTube.
0: I'm just mixing up.
3: Oh, yeah.
0: But also, if you go to my Facebook page, and the shortcut is twilightshowcase.org, you can go right to my Sandy Strides Facebook page. We have the publicity up. You saw the poster there, and there are links on that. That's right, because you're not. Are you on Facebook? No, yes, you are.
3: Yes.
0: I did find you on Facebook, so I put a link to Lucas's Facebook page just to get you to all the other places as well.
3: Awesome.
0: And the new song just came out. It is available, right?
3: Yes.
0: Okay.
3: Correct.
0: Will you please keep in touch? We would really like to have you
1: definitely.
0: Do a feature.
3: Absolutely. Okay. We'd love that. Yeah, absolutely. We'll definitely
0: keep in touch. All right. You want to stick around a little bit, or what's your timing like? I don't want to kick you off.
3: I do have a meeting in like 30 minutes.
0: Okay. We're going to do that, what do we, let's see, what are we up to now? Oh, we're gonna do the finale. Yeah, we do. Sorry, I went off mic there. I'm always yelling at everybody else for going off mic. We got a really cool finale, right? Am I right that we're up to that? Two songs, and stick around if you can. It'll be like 10 minutes. So if you want to, okay, and then we'll be sure to say goodnight to everybody at that point.
3: Perfect. 10 minutes. Great.
0: Give us a little intro, and then. We're going to do a double play on this. I thought of it kind of as a before and after with a kind of a happier
4: or an after and before.
0: Okay.
4: I don't know.
0: Yeah.
4: This is beautiful. This is beautiful, friends. We'll miss Chris's voice on this one, unfortunately.
0: Yeah, and then we're going to follow it up without a break.
4: With I don't care if it lasts.
0: Yeah.
4: Which I may change the title of by the time I get to it. We'll see.
0: Yeah, because it sounded to me like some healing was taking place there. So take it away.

0: I know it's gonna last.
1: Oh, bravo.
2: Yeah.
1: And if I'm not mistaken, you got that new name in at the end.
0: Because Marla sang the wrong
1: Marla,
0: words.
1: Your wonderful wife.
0: Yes, and I decided to change them.
1: Yeah.
0: I thought it was a sign.
1: That was beautifully done. And, yeah. And you've been together a few years, I understand.
0: A few, yes.
1: Yeah, going on 50, you said?
0: I don't want to get too specific.
1: Okay. More than a baker's dozen.
0: Yes, more than that. We have a 30-something-year-old daughter, so
1: wow.
0: who has a child of her own who is awesome.
1: And and by the way, we're going to be switching over to the end of the radio show portion.
0: Right.
1: And for those on YouTube, stick around if you can, because we're going to do a couple of bonus tracks from Paul. And I know that, Lucas, you will be signing off, but we are going to do our thank yous. So whenever you have to, we thank you so much. But I just got to read real quick here, because it's Frances, H-O-E-G, is listening from home. And she's,
0: that's my sister, Fran.
1: Fran.
0: That's Fran, the Forrest Gump of the Botello
1: right,
0: family.
1: We,
0: she's
1: we all
0: done everything.
1: To, and we all need to talk off air or right. in the future. Listening from home, so excited to see and hear Paul live. And she said, love this song. I believe it was when you started playing the double play. All right, so here's where we're at. I got to take 1 second because, oh my gosh, I forgot to say that if you'd like to hear more songs from Keith James, and I wrote a few of the lyrics, check out his page, and it's really easy. You can get free downloads even. You just go to keithjames.info, I-N-F-O. That's his shortcut to his Reverb Nation page. Again, that's keithjames.info, I-N-F-O.
3: Shameless self-promotion.
1: Well, of course it is. All right. So now, after we, what do you call it, say thank yous, we're going to close out this portion of the show with Sea Colored Eyes. Did I get that right, finally?
0: Correct.
1: Okay, great. So a huge thank you to Paul and Chris Botello, Keith James, Tim McKenney, Lucas Parker. Shout out again, and thank you to Jackie Dalias and John McHugh and everybody who tuned in and commented, hang out for a little more. And a big thank you to Ed Perry. Keith, I think it is time to go.
4: Till next Sunday. Note those twilight moments.
1: Where the darkness meets the dawn.
4: I'm Keith James.
1: And this is Sandy Stride for Twilight Showcase. See you next week.

0: 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Nice job on that, Paul.
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4: 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And we've got Tammy Wynette, Don Williams, Roseanne Cash, Jimmy Rogers, Charlie Daniels, Loretta Lynn, Kathy Mattea, and Freddie Fender all on the way.
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3: Well, good. Let's begin with the Blue Ridge Rangers doing an old Hank Williams tune. Here's Jambalaya on Boston Country Oldies.

0: So make it a double. On Boston Country Oldies, Porter Wagner, A Little Sorrow on the Rocks, Bartender, Make It a Double, Hold the Glass. Don Williams, Love Is on a Roll. What kind, bulky? I'll take two sandwiches, please. Tammy Wynette, song that she wrote in about, I think, 10 minutes on a napkin, became a number one smash, Stand By Your Man. And we started the hour off with the Blue Ridge Rangers, featuring John Fogerty, Jambalaya, the old Hank Williams tune, with Michael Burns and Stu Fink on the Boston Country Oldies Radio Network, and we'll be right back with more.
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0: and on the Boston Country Oldies Radio Network, 18 Wheels and a Dozen Roses from Kathy Mattea. We also had 6 Days on the Road, Dave Dudley, I Know How, Loretta Lynn, and Born to Boogie from Hank Williams Jr. And it's Boston Country Oldies with Stu Fink and Michael Burns, too. He's coming back next with Mary Chapin Carpenter. So stay tuned for more on Boston Country Oldies.
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0: Boston Country Oldies with Charlie Daniels. The South gonna do it again. Oh, I'm falling in love again. Jimmy Rogers, great tune. Roseanne Cash, my baby thinks he's a train. Your baby's got big problems, honey. And we started that set off with Mary Chapin Carpenter, How Do, How Stew. With Michael Burns and Stu Fink, stay tuned for more Boston Country Oldies on the way.
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0: 1963. 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

Hi, I'm Steve Brown, one of the original Charlie Thomas's Drifters. And you know what? When I'm in Boston, I listen to 95.9 WATD. They got all the soul.

0: Now, Stand By Me, those were the Drifters. That's Charlie Thomas's Drifters. That was not Benny King. Here's Bobby Wilson.
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0: Thanks, Bobby. Yeah, it's just about that time to mosey out of the studio, get ready for Backseat Memories. Don't touch that dial. We'll be right back.

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Remember? I'm having a laughing fit here, folks. I'm sorry. Their hit song, Little Star. Okay, let's jump up to 1961 as we remember Roy Orbison.

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4: 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Let's jump up to 1961. Everybody remembers the Edsels. They had a great big hit in 1961. It was called Ramalama Ding Dong. Well, this is their follow-up. It's called Three Precious Words.

Hi, I'm Steve Brown, one of the original Charlie Thomas's Drifters. And you know what? When I'm in Boston, I listen to 95.9 WATD. They got all.

0: wonderful.
1: You know, the Drifters, I'm kind of wonderful. From 1960. And lead singer on that was Ben E. King, if you can get familiar with that. All right, it's just about 20 minutes before the hour of 1 o'clock. It's getting late here. Almost time to go home, not quite. Let's jump up to 1958. These are the Del Vikings. They had two great big hits, Come Go With Me, and then they had Whispering Bells. This was their third follow-up. Kind of a great song. I like it. It's called Jitterbug Mary. Jitterbug. Let's do it.

0: 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Let's jump up to 1970.
1: And now, ladies and gentlemen, the greatest hits of 1970.

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lived together through this great rock and roll musical era shall never forget this great ballad of the past. It is part of all of us, Robert and Johnny, and we belong together. Yeah.

And we thank Alan Freed for the intro to We Belong Together, Robert and Johnny, as we conclude another Backseat Memory program. We'll see you next Sunday night at 12 o'clock, 11 o'clock for Motown and more. 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

chairman of the board. 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I'm your baby tonight right here on WATD.

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You know, the image voice for WATD, the guy you hear all day long, you know, telling you what's coming up and stuff like that. 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
1: 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Coming up next, got some cherished music from Kool & the Gang.
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Well, good morning. Oh, yeah. Monday morning. I'm here every Monday morning. 1 a.m. to 3 a.m.

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This is Steve Pocker, Night Stalker from Shaw's in Cohasset. 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

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Bob Seger right now and the Silver Bullet Band taking us up to the top of the hour.

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Well, that was odd. That song stopped just like that. I didn't touch it. I'm not lying. I did not touch it. Oh, well. On with the music. America, you can do...

0: Diana Ross and the Supremes and Baby Love, right here on 95.9 WATD, your South Shores radio station. 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And Quinn Kelly comes in, don't forget, Monday through Friday, 3 p.m. to 6 p.m. Traffic, weather, news from the WATD newsroom, 4, 5, and 6, and Quinn will play the best songs on the radio for you. And by the way, Audrey Constant will have the weather also. All right, up next, how about some Beach Boys and Thursday in USA?
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2: And good evening, folks. Another Wednesday night. Beautiful day out there today. One of the better days that we've had, I think, overall. It wasn't too hot, but it was certainly warm enough to head into the pool, to the ocean, to the lake, or anywhere that you do swim. And I swam in my kiddie pool out back with my dog, so I'm good. Get a lot of dog ears. I think I might have to cough up a fur ball here eventually, but no, I'm only kidding. Anyways, we'd like to say hi to Tim. Hi, Tim. How are you, buddy?
3: I'm good, thanks.
2: I'm good. That's good. Yeah. I'm good, too. I love it. I love it. We got a great show coming your way here this evening on 95.9 WATD. Again, Gary Levin and friends, we try to stay up with the Joneses. Well, actually, the Joneses don't live here anymore, but we try to stay up with what we've been consistent with over the past 6 years. And that's bringing you all kinds of very, very entertaining, famous, and engaging guests from time to time. It's been really, really cool. The ride has been great. Tonight, we're going to give you country music, and we're also going to give you a Boston legend in television when it comes to meteorology. And we'll get to that in just a second. But I do want to say hi to a couple people out there that I know are listening in this evening. I want to thank Robert Frost, a guy that had Renee singing the national anthem at his event, which was down in Yarmouth this past weekend. And the Red Sox, which is the Yarmouth Dennis Red Sox also. I believe that Renee is going to be singing the national anthem very soon. The Cape is like our second home, and we love the Cape. And she's got a couple big shows coming up on Cape Cod. One's next week. That is at the Yarmouth Parker River Beach Summer Concert Series. That will be taking place on next Monday night. And then the following Tuesday, not Tuesday right after that Monday, but the following week on Tuesday night, she is the main act on stage at the Barnstable Fair. And that's a big event. They've had people like the Village People, the Buckinghams, you know, some of the music that we have played and still do play. And of course, Orleans has been there, and Exile, who we had on just a couple of weeks ago. You might remember that. Remember that one, Tim, with we're going to kiss you all over. Now, some people say that,
3: yes, they do. Yeah,
2: some people say that song is a little too provocative. I just think it's like an awesome song.
3: Yeah, it is a good song.
2: Yeah. What's wrong with people, Tim? You've got to lighten up. They got to lighten up.
3: They're trying.
2: Anyways, wanted
3: they're trying.
2: To say hi to the guys at the Brickyard. They're up in Woburn. Bill Hanley, I just saw him. Got some big shows coming up this weekend at the Brickyard as well as next weekend. And to David Massey, my friend over at the Crown Plaza, which is also located here in Woburn. I'm going to be doing some events and shows with them. Scott Whitley from the Wicked Bites TV show, back with him once he gets back from D.C. And just there's a lot of things going on. And if I forgot about who I was supposed to talk about here early on, I'm sure we can get to it before the end of the show. Teddy down at Tugboats, there's one. And, oh, I know what I got. Patrick Malone. Patrick Malone. He is at the Wicked Waves Water Park. I did like a social media video for them the other day. They want us to start giving away day passes at the Wicked Wave Water Park. So what we're going to do right now before we bring on our first guest is I'm just going to do a very, very easy. And you can text 617-947-0351. 617-947-0351. And you tell me the name of the movie, the name of the actor, and the actor's name in that particular movie. Now, I've done this one a while ago, but it is my all-time favorite voice to do. So it's a test of whether my voices are any good tonight. But I think I'm kind of on cue because I had my lemon, my apple cider vinegar, so I'm ready to go. Folks, name the actor, name the actor's name in the movie, and the movie. And you will win a pair of tickets to the Wicked Water Waves Water Park. And it's going to be the first person that texts 617-947-0351. By the way, that's on Route 28 in Yarmouth. And I think right now it's the top destination place to go. So that being said, here we go.
4: They will come, Ray. they most definitely will come. Baseball has been the one constant in time, and it's rolled over like an army of steamrollers, but they rebuild it again and again. Oh, they will come, Ray. They most definitely will come. So there you go, folks. Tonight, that is your voice. Name the actor, name his name in the movie, and the name of the movie, text 617-947-0351. And you'll get to figure it out, and you'll get the Wicked Waves Water Park passes in Yarmouth on Cape Cod.
3: I think I know what it is, Gary.
2: Like I said tonight, we are doing both country music, and we are also doing Boston weather or New England weather. So I'm going to give it away now because I know some people are going to really want to listen to this guy. He's coming up in just a little bit. That, of course, is going to be Channel 5's Mike Wonkum. Channel 5's Mike Wonkum. And, Tim, I know you're a big fan of his. Am I right?
3: Yeah. I was in the weather club in middle school, so we went to a world premiere at the Museum of Science one year for the Storm Chasers IMAX film, and there were a lot of local meteorologists there. Harvey Leonard was there. Dick Albert was there. And I know Mike a little bit also from Boy Scouts, too. Saw him at some Klondike Derbies.
2: Wow.
3: Yeah.
2: So why didn't you keep going on it, though? You could have been a great weatherman.
3: Thank you.
2: You do a good job. They need entertaining guys. Mike Wonkum was an entertaining guy. But anyways, yes. Let's get to the music. This young lady. Well, let me give you a little bit of a background on her. Dynamic force in the world of something that's called electric country. Now, you're going to say, what is electric country? Well, it's predominantly with electric guitar as opposed to the acoustic guitar. And this girl is fantastic. She has an edge to her. I was thinking a little bit of along the lines of Gretchen Wilson when I first listened to her stuff. It got that kind of a feel, but maybe even heavier. And she's been on the music scene in Nashville for a while. She's got vocals that are like powerhouse. And you know this, Tim, because you were listening to her music.
3: Yes.
2: And she's got this incredible magnetic stage presence and a genre-blurring style. Emma Zink is her name, and I'll tell you what. She has a bold approach to country music. She's originally from Fredericksburg, Virginia, and then she moved on down to Nashville, and she brought that passion with her to the Music City, where she is quickly making her mark. And tonight, here on 95.9 WATD, Gary Levin Friends, we bring to you the one and only Emma Zink. How are you, Emma?
5: How are you?
2: I'm doing good. I talked to your buddy Joe Kelly earlier today.
5: Yeah, Joe's the man, isn't he?
2: You got some really cool songs. I got to listen a lot. Joe sent me over the stuff early this morning, and I started listening to it. He goes, yeah, I'm hooked. One after another.
5: So
2: you're not a one-trick pony, and that pun was intended when it's country music. Well, this is electric country music, so that's a little different.
5: Yeah. Thank you so much. Yeah, I feel like I've tried to just make my own genre of country. I love country music, but I also grew up on like rock and roll. And I hear your accent. I can tell you're from Boston. My mom's from Jersey. So, and I grew up in Virginia. So I always call myself the redneck Yankee.
2: I love it.
5: That's the
2: Mason-Dixon line, right?
5: Yeah. Yeah.
2: Cool stuff. All right, Emma, I got to ask you this, and this was huge because of what you just said. I was going to get into it anyway. When I listened to you sing, I said, this girl wants to cut loose. She wants to be a rock and roller. But then you pull back. You're like one of those people that knows when to push, and you tease people. You do tease people. There's no doubt about it with your music. It's like, and then you pull back, and you give some of these great ballads that you have. Your songs are multi-dimensional. It's not something that is predictable, and that's what I love about your music, because you go in there, you hear a lot of new artists, and I'm just going to be honest about it. There's a lot of generic country music out there. If I tune into a country station, and just a country station, unless I'm up to date on all the musicians, which I'm not currently, but thanks to Joe Kelly and CDX, I'm getting better and better. I was at one time, but I kind of backed away from it. But now you've done something that I am very, very impressed with. You said, you know what? I'm not going to do the generic stuff. I'm going to do my own thing, and I'm going to let them like me for what I am as opposed to trying to follow the leader. Do I pretty much have that right?
5: Thank you. Yeah, 100%. Thank you. Thank you for noticing that. Sometimes I feel like it's, sometimes I'm like, man, should I be trying to be, you know, different or, you know, trying? And, but then I'm like, that's the whole point of being an artist, I feel, is bringing your own, style or whatever it is. And I feel like every artist is totally capable of doing it. And a lot of my favorite artists, you know, have done that where it's like, as soon as this song comes on, you know who it is. I've always wanted to be like that where, you know, it's just, you have, they have this distinct sound and you know that that's them. So that's kind of what I've been striving for in my artistry and songwriting and producing.
2: So country first or rock and roll first, or did it kind of come on at the same time? And how'd you get into the music game?
5: It was kind of both at the same time. You know, I grew up listening from a mix of country music to like Merle Haggard to Led Zeppelin, you know. My dad and my mom would play a mix of anything. They had a bunch of CDs and they would just, you know, turn on the CDs on the weekend, have a couple beers and listen to all different types of music. And they would be like, Emma, you know, go learn this song. My dad was playing guitar and I picked up a guitar and, you know, they would be like, go upstairs and learn this song. And they would just tell me songs to learn. I'd go up there and spend an hour and learn it and come back down. And we had this little amplifier and this karaoke mic that was, you know, whatever. And I would just sing like Simple Man or whatever they wanted me to learn, or the Dixie Chicks, or, you know, anything that they would throw at me. I would just learn all these songs. So it was kind of a collective of different musical inspirations, and then kind of develop my sound. And I tried out for a country competition when I was in high school, and I learned how to sing like Blue by Leanne Rimes and do like the yodel thing. And then Trisha Yearwood was a big inspiration on, you know, how to sing country music, all the while blended with, you know, I loved all these rock bands like Led Zeppelin and AC/DC, and even more edgier women like Avril Lavigne and Alanis Morissette and Pink. So it was kind of this blend of like this country rock thing that is what now I've just kind of branded and called Electric Country.
2: I love it. Folks, we're speaking with Emma Zink, originally from Fredericksburg, Virginia, made her way down to Nashville. She's Electric Country Music. We're going to play a song right now, and what I'm going to do, this is going to give you a chance here, Emma, to actually tune up. I don't mean on the guitar. I just want to, you brought up something, and now I'm going to put you to the challenge. I'm going to want to hear you do some yodeling. And my favorite country song for yodeling, this is dating myself here, no doubt about it, but maybe your dad remembers Eddie Arnold. And Eddie Arnold had a song called The Cattle Call. And okay, he did the yodeling on that. So if your dad's within the vicinity, say, "Hey, Dad, how did that song go?"
5: I'll have to ask him because I don't think I got educated on that one.
2: That's a good song. It is. And Eddie Arnold was one of the pioneers in country music for sure. It goes way, way back. 50s.

0: I'm like, why am I saying that? Like, I just want to be unapologetically myself. Like, I have nothing to apologize for. Like, this is just who I am. Like, you know, at the time I was drinking and having a good time and wasn't hurting anybody. And, you know, it's more about just being yourself and not apologizing for who you are. And recently I've gotten sober, so it kind of hits a little, it's a little bit different. But when I wrote the song, I was still drinking and kind of just talks about, you know, I am who I am. Like, I don't need to explain myself. And here I'm explaining myself that I drank and I don't drink anymore, but it's more the sentiment of the song.
1: That's fine. I love that theme for sure. So folks here on Gary Levitt and Friends on a Wednesday night, we have Emma Zink and this song is called Unapology. Let's hear it here on 95.9 WATD.
2: So I smoke a cigarette and drink sometimes.

0: That's Emma Zink here and Gary Levitt and friends. And Emma, let me tell you this. This is just my impression on this. And take this as a compliment because I'm a big fan of hers. When I first heard that song, I felt some Shania Twain as far as the style goes, the early on Shania Twain.
1: Oh, yeah. 100%. I love that. Yeah, she's like definitely a staple of blending genres like country and rock for sure. And having Mutt Lange as her producer, she's been a big inspiration on me as well.
0: So, and I'm going
1: to
0: try
1: to. Thank you so much for playing that song.
0: Yeah, no problem. Well, the riff too, I had it, but then I lost it. I'm going to tell you, I'll probably have to send you a message after the fact unless I can figure it out. The riff is similar to some of the new wave alternative music that I used to listen to, and it's still a part of my Spotify list when I'm out running or working out with the weights. I tend to listen to that old stuff like The Fix, the Psychedelic Furs, and stuff like that. But there's a riff in there. I don't want to say in excess, but maybe it is in excess. But I'll hone in on it. But anyways, here's what I want to do. Tim, did you find the yodeling?
2: I found the song, Gary. Yes.
0: Oh, good. So play this.

0: just a little bit for Emma, and then Emma, you're up to the you're standing up at the table. You just time for you to go live here, baby. Can you handle it?
1: Okay. Yep. Yes, sir.
0: Go ahead, Tim. Play 30 seconds of it.

0: All right, so Emma Zink. That is Leanne Rimes covering an Eddie Arnold classic. Let's see what you got. And
1: absolutely,
0: this is live. Obviously,
1: stunning.
0: Hers was enhanced. We know her.
1: What is she doing? That's awesome. I'm surprised I've never heard that song because I love Leanne Rimes so much.
0: Well, I didn't know that version.
1: Leanne. What's she doing like this? Like,
0: I love it.
1: I have to listen to it again, but she's like up there. She's like,
0: she did. She did get up there. Maybe you can do a duet with me. That's one thing I can do. I can yodel.
1: That's so good.
0: I love it.
1: I need to dive into that. I would love to cover that. It's
0: beautiful. Yeah, you got to do it, but I want to do it with you if you don't mind because I love Eddie Arnold. And I can actually yodel.
1: Please.
0: I can, believe it or not.
1: I believe you. I believe that you're a man of many talents over here.
0: Well, I don't know about many, but
1: unapologetically.
0: Unapologetically, right.
1: Yeah.
0: All right, what do you got going for tours and shows and stuff? I want to get on that, and I want to give out some social media websites and so people can actually really get into your music here, because we're going to play one more song before we let you go. But give our listeners something to chew on.
1: Yeah, so I actually have an EP coming out I think we're planning end of August, early September. It's going to be called Country Enough. Unapology will be on that EP, and it's just be my first EP since moving to Nashville. I've been, you know, cutting my teeth, man, since like 2016, and just finally, you know, gotten to the right situation, found the right people to work with, and putting out my first project. We have like singles that have come out, but this is my first actual EP, so that's going to be coming out really, really soon. It's called Country Enough is the title, and there's a song called Country Enough, which is probably the title track of the EP, which I'm super stoked about. So that's like the biggest thing I have coming up, which I'm so stoked about. And I just got off of a tour, finished last month, and I just played the Ryman for the first time. I debuted the Ryman. I got to play this event called Teletown, which was super sick. It was for 75th anniversary of the Fender Telecaster, and Fender asked me to be a part of it, and I got to share the stage with Zach Top and Brothers Osborne and Brad Paisley and all these guitar slingers that I've been a fan of for so long, Jack White, Ricky Skaggs, so that was like a huge pivotal moment for me as just being an artist and a guitar player in this town, Nashville. And some really cool stuff has been happening. I'm super excited. I feel like I'm in a really good place in my life and just ready to put out this record and see what happens. And I'm just thankful to wake up every day and get to play music for a living.
0: And Joe told me, Joe Kelly, of course, was from CDX Music, folks. And if you're a player, singer, musician, it doesn't have to be guitar. It could be anything. You could be playing the fiddle, the mandolin, the ukulele, the drums, keyboards. Joe Kelly's the guy at CDX Music down in Nashville. But Joe did tell me, Emma, that your guitar playing is as good as any he's seen.
1: Oh, I don't know about that, but I appreciate that. He's a sweetheart, and, you know, they tell me I'm good for a girl, so I'll take it.
0: Yeah, you can throw a baseball good for a girl.
1: Yeah. You can play. Hey, you played guitar good for a girl. I'm like, thanks. Appreciate it. I'll take it.
0: I love it. I love it. That is so cool. All right. Give out your social media following stuff for people to check you out the best they can. And then we're going to play one more song as we say goodbye to you. But go ahead. Take it away.
1: Absolutely. You can find me at Emma Zink, EMMAZINCK, like the element, add a K. It's good for your skin. I'm on Instagram, Facebook, TikTok, all that stuff. I appreciate all the support I can get, and I hope you guys come to find me and my music and find some real music and honest music, and I appreciate y'all being here, and thank you, Gary, for having me.
0: No problem. I doubled up on the zinc tonight, by the way, because I just took a zinc pill. as I head to bed after the show. Believe it or not, I go to bed early because I get up early. But I took my zinc pill, and then I get to hear Emma Zinc. How cool is that, Emma?
1: It's great. Sometimes you got to double up.
0: That's right. Double dose here. And, Tim, what song are we going to play of Emma's? Because I know you had the two that you wanted to choose from, but which one do you like better?
2: We're going to, not that she is in any way, but we're going to do Mean to Me.
0: Mean to Me. And you know why he's doing this? Because he loves your vocals. He loves your vocals.
1: Oh, thank you. Pick.
2: Yes, you have a beautiful
1: so
2: range.
1: Thank you. It's one of the most vulnerable songs I've ever written. So thank you for loving it.
0: All right. Emma Zinc, thank you for coming on. You can listen to it as we head on out here. Coming up right after Emma Zinc here, we will have Mike Wonkum, former Channel 5 meteorologist. Hang in there, folks. Emma, we will talk to you soon, and hopefully we can get you up here. I'll talk to Joe about getting you up here to New England for a gig or two. How's that sound?
1: That sounds fantastic.
0: All right. You take care, and God bless you.
1: Awesome. Thanks. You too.
0: Take care. Let's hear Emma Zinc here on 95.9 WATD, Gary Levitt and Friends.

Mean to Me. Emma Zink on Gary Levin and Friends on a Wednesday night. Emma's from Nashville. Check her out online, folks. She played two good songs tonight. She also did great songs. Not good songs, but great songs. But she also did some yodeling a la Leanne Rimes when she tried to cover the classic by Eddie Arnold, The Cattle Call, which that's just such good cattle calling with the yodeling. Anyway, folks, as I had said, and we were able to, and very fortunate to score this interview that's coming up here right now. When you think of Boston TV meteorologists, weather forecasters, you go all the way back to Don Kent. See, I can do that. That shows you how old I am. And then you think of Bruce Schregler, Dick Albert, and I'm probably going to miss the other people, but this guy is on the Rushmore with those guys. If I miss someone, I'm sorry, but I could think of Don Kent, Dickie Albert, Bruce Schregler, and this guy, the one and only Mike Wonkum. Let's give him that little bit of song. This is his theme song for tonight because he's brought a whole bunch of sun and brightness to Boston for many, many years. This is for you, Mike Wonkum.

0: All right, in my best newscaster's voice. And now, for a look at the weather report, here he is, Mike Wacom. How are you, Mike?
1: I'm great, Gay. How are you tonight? Oh, what a great show. Listening to that music earlier was fantastic. Really, she's got quite the voice.
0: She does, and we're going to get her up here to play. We get this venue that I've been negotiating with to bring in music like that. You're going to get to see a lot of it. And, of course, we're going to put you and your wife right there in the front row after you visit Birmingham, Alabama. And I know you're doing that soon, right?
1: That's coming up in October, yes. It's the big Barber Festival. George Barber was a collector of all these rare, exotic motorcycles, everything you can think of, and he created this great museum. And then once a year, any of us who are interested in vintage motorcycles, that's where we all go. And so I've never been there. My friends have all been there. So, yes, I'm going to Birmingham, Alabama in October. At least it's going to be cool. So,
0: yeah, coincidentally enough, my son Randy, who's a punter for URI, is in Birmingham, Alabama right now. He's attending a football camp down there.
1: You're kidding.
0: No, true story. I know that's kind of funny because I said, wait a sec. I called my wife up before we brought you on. I go, where's Randy playing football over the next few days? She said it was Birmingham, Alabama. I said, I knew it was Alabama, but I didn't know it was Birmingham. So there you go, Mike. How about that?
1: And he's URI?
0: He's at URI. Yep, he's a starting punter.
1: My daughter graduated from URI. So we have a small world here.
0: It's a great, great, great school. Well, Mike Wacom, you know, you've been on TV here in Boston for a very long time. 20 years, I believe it was, at Channel 5. I might have the numbers wrong, but I know before that you were WLVI, which was Channel 56 back in the day. I know it's hard to believe that's what we're saying back in the day, but where's Channel 56 today? I don't even know where it is.
1: Well, it got bought by Channel 7 and then became a sub-channel, so it's still there. But I always refer to it as the old 56 because we had a great team there at the time. I remember Jack Hines was anchoring the news and Karen Marinella, and we just had a great time there. And then that station was sold, and so had to go someplace else. So I went over to Channel 5. They had talked to me in years past, and a great group of people over there, and they were fantastic to a lot of us. And we left 56, and we went over to Channel 5. And it was a 20-year run, and it was fantastic.
0: You know something? I look at people in my life that I've seen that have had this impression on me. And the impression is whether it's the girl next door or the guy next door or the guy that you can just look at. And you can all of a sudden, even if you're in a bad mood, you're no longer in a bad mood because you're that guy that has that positive frame of mind. You delivered it perfectly night after night all those years. And never did I ever turn you on and say, because of the weather not being such a great report, that you pissed me off. It's just that you delivered things in such a positive way. That made me feel good.
1: Well, you're too kind, but you can see some of my emails, the ones calling me names, because I can remember one time, forecasting snow. It was going to snow on a Saturday. And on Monday, I'm telling you, there's snow on Saturday, Tuesday, Wednesday, Thursday, Friday, Saturday, and it snowed on Saturday. And then all of a sudden, I get this really angry email, and the guy calls up and said, yeah, I know you told me that, but I had plans. And there's no reason with that kind of thing. So sometimes people, we love to complain about the weather, and we might as well complain about the weather guy. So it's just easier for everybody to do it, and this is part of the business. But overall, I've had an incredible experience with so many wonderful people in so many walks of life. I really, really am very, very fortunate to have done what I've been able to do for 40. Well, let's see, I started in 1980, so 46 years of it.
0: Wow, that's a long time. Yeah, everybody does complain
1: don't remind
0: about
1: me.
0: Well, I was going to say, everybody does complain about the weather, but no one ever does anything about it. And who said that, Mike?
1: I think it's a Mark Twain line, isn't it?
0: No, it was Calvin Coolidge. No, I'm kidding you.
1: Oh,
0: it was Mark Twain. That was Floyd's exchange with Andy Taylor.
1: Mark Twain always had some really good ones. What is this thing? Climate is what you expect and weather is what you get. And that's what I dealt with. I dealt with weather really over like the next 10 days. And that's what I really tried to focus on. So climate-wise, people look at, they'll say, oh, it's supposed to be 85. It's rarely ever 85. It's 81 day and 70 the next. Or like last week, 100 plus degrees. And then today, nice and cool, kind of nice. So our weather, and that's the beauty of doing weather in this part of the world is that it has such variety to it. You think about like New York, they don't really care about weather. LA doesn't have weather. Chicago, yeah, they're interested in their weather. But I think really for most meteorologists, Boston is sort of the Super Bowl for weather. We have a really educated audience. They really enjoy the weather. We have so many outdoor activities going on. And so be able to be in that kind of arena has really been just wonderful to be able to do that.
0: And you did it so well. And with so many different lineups that had come through Channel 5 and Channel 56 as well, what was your was the dream team for you to work with? Obviously, I know you don't want to offend anybody, but who are you most comfortable working with? And you have to have that. There's no doubt about it because I've had lineups that I like better than others.
1: I mean, I worked with, yes, you're right. I worked with all great teams. I will tell you that working with Ed Maria at Channel 5 here this past, 20 years has been really just a dream. They're not just, colleagues, but they're friends. You know, we'll go to dinner. We know each other's lives. You know, we've helped each other through bad situations and enjoyed good situations together. It really is a fantastic team. So, and in fact, that's the thing I miss the most is actually being able to talk to them every night. They're just really delightful people. And I have to say, they're just fantastic. They really are. And they were so incredibly gracious when I decided to retire. They didn't want me to, but it was okay. So
0: we got to do something to at least keep you somewhat in the game still. You think about that. You let me know, and I'd be glad to keep you in the game. You don't have to. You can be like Roy Hobbs, the natural. You make a return.
1: The goal is right now is just kind of enjoy the summer. I haven't had a summer for a long time. And then, come fall, my wife is going to kick me out of the house and I'll have to do something. But I've got a lot of other interests going on, so I'm looking forward to working on some of those things. And I keep myself very busy. And so it's like work got in the way of most of my other jobs. So it's kind of like, okay, now I can do some other things.
0: We are talking with legendary New England, I say New England, not just Boston, meteorologist Mike Wonkum, folks. I said at the outset that if I were to put a Mount Rushmore for weather forecasters, meteorologists here in New England, you got Dick Albert, you have Bruce Schregler, get that name right eventually, and of course you have Mike Wonkum in there too. And Don Kent, don't forget all the way back to Don Kent. I don't know if you were even around when Don Kent was here.
1: Oh, yeah. Yeah. No, I wasn't doing weather at the time, but I did get to meet him many, many years ago. And I worked with Dick Albert, back in 2006 to 2009. And Harvey Leonard, I worked with him. Well, Harvey and I did many, many storms together from 2006 to 22. So I was able to work with some really great people, and I really enjoyed being around them. And they were a lot of fun, and it's always fun to kind of figure out what's going to happen next. And there's yelling and screaming. Who's got the opinion right? So,
0: well, let me ask you then. This is really cool, and I love the different styles that each forecaster or meteorologist has offered over the years. What was your intent, Mike, when you were coming in and you really weren't well known? What was the impression that you wanted to make with people so that you could be a household name here in New England or at least in Massachusetts?
1: My goal was always to explain the weather to you. So that, if you woke up in the morning and it wasn't exactly what I said it was going to be, you would understand, okay, there was the possibility of that happening. Oh, yeah, he said that. Or why is it happening? I love to explain stuff. And so I like to, I like to explain why we're having particular weather going on. I really enjoyed severe weather a lot. And, I grew up on the plains, so I was used to tornadoes and severe thunderstorms. So that was always fun for me to play with a radar. I got to play with that. And so I always tried to explain to people what was happening so that they understood. And that was always my goal. And hopefully I accomplished it and a few people watched. So it was really nice.
0: Well, I'm going to tell you what, Mike, producer Tim, who obviously you spoke a little bit with before we started this evening's show or this portion of the show, he wants to jump in. And as a matter of fact, when he had found out that you were going to be a guest, he was tickled pink because, you're a legend in his mind. So go ahead. Take it away, Tim.
1: Thank you. Hey, Tim. How you doing?
2: Hi. Good. Good, Mike. Nice to talk to you again. What you just said about explaining the weather, that's one thing I really enjoyed about watching you. I saw Bruce and Dick, and even going back to Bob Copeland when he was doing on Eye Opener. But that's why I always liked watching you, because you explained how things were happening, why they were happening, and you did the deep dive on the extended outlook in the future cast, and just you broke it down really well. I mean, the other people in Boston, New England, they do it pretty good, but you had that right combo. You didn't get too nerdy and made people glaze over, but you made it make sense.
1: Yeah, oh, thank you, very kind. And that was always the goal. Weather can be complex, but let's explain it as best we can. And so I would, at times, if it's necessary, here, let me show you what the different computer models are saying, and we'll kind of compare them one by other. Then I'll tell you kind of here's what I think that's going to happen with it, and here's why. So I really enjoyed doing that. I like to bring the, kind of like inside baseball, or show you kind of what's going on with so many things. And that's why, in fact, I did a series. It was called Cutting Edge, where I would actually go to, some high-tech companies, and I would say, okay, what do you got? What's new? What will I see down the road? What are you doing right now at MIT that's going to be, we're going to see it in 5 or 6 years? And it was really pretty amazing, some of the stuff that I was able to see. And it's really hard to kind of take something that's really complex and then try to make it so it's understandable. And that was always my goal, whether it was weather or cutting edge or any of those things.
0: It's funny you brought in the baseball thing there, inside baseball, because what I was going to say is that a lot of people over the years have basically said that the guys that are in Vegas, the bookmakers, the bookies, that they are more accurate on who's going to win a ball game than the guys out with the weather forecast. But we know that's not true. That's not true because you can't rig the weather.
1: Oh, yes, we can.
0: Go ahead.
1: Yeah. Yeah, if this interview doesn't go well, watch out for thunderstorms over your house tomorrow. just kidding. And that's probably one of the greatest things that I've seen in my 46-year career is the really advancement of what we've been able to do with forecast. When I first started, we did a 3-day forecast. That was it. That was the max. And when you said it was going to snow tomorrow, you did not put numbers up. You said light, medium, heavy, if you were gutsy. If it snowed, you said it was going to snow. That was a win. So, and in those days, we had really kind of limited information, limited data coming into us. And now we've got so much information coming in that's where I've really seen, the exponential growth in the forecast. So we went from a 3-day forecast to a 5-day forecast. And then I had a new news director when I was at 56, and he said, we want a 7-day forecast. So I was the first one in Boston to put a 7-day forecast on the air. And I will tell you, day 6 and 7, I pulled my hair out, because it was really kind of pushing the science of the time. And now we go with a 10-day forecast. So, as we've gotten over time, we've gotten better and better with the forecast. Now, everybody always says, I wish I had a nickel for, every time you're wrong, or, I wish I had a job where, I could be wrong all the time and still keep my job. We all go along with the joke and stuff like that. But the forecasts really have gotten much better. But I will tell you, the audience's demand has gotten much better. So, it was good enough that we said it was going to snow tomorrow. That was 40 years ago. Now it's like, how much snow is going to fall in my driveway? What time will it start and what time will it be finished? And will it be warm enough for me to shovel, or should I wait until the morning? Those are the kind of things that people – sometimes the demands of the audience outstrip the science. But we try.
0: What part of the country is it easiest for a meteorologist to work, and what is the toughest part of the country? There's got to be places throughout the USA that are easy and some are more difficult.
1: I had a friend of mine who I worked with in Iowa many, many years ago, and he got this dream job in San Luis Obispo, California, which I've never been there, but I understand it's like one of the most beautiful places you could ever imagine. He lasted 6 months, and he said, there is no weather here. I'm going to Wisconsin. So he left California for Wisconsin because there was just no weather. So San Diego, any of those places out there, they all like to say, oh, yeah, we have the most interesting weather. No, they don't. It's boring as sin. So the really exciting weather, I think, really is here. I mean, look at what we have. We have 4 very vibrant seasons. We have we have weather seasons as well. We have the hurricane season. We have the snow season with the nor'easters coming through. We have the spring tornadoes coming through. We have heat waves in the summer. And then we have fall foliage. So we have all these different seasons that we can deal with. And what really is kind of neat about here is we have such a smart audience. I can sit there and I can show a cold front, and most of the audience understands what that means. Whereas if you were in some place, Birmingham, Alabama, they probably wouldn't know what a cold front is or a warm front is, that kind of thing. So our audience is very smart here. And, I enjoy that. I like being around smart people, and we really, that's what I try to bring to the forecast anyway.
0: Well, if you were a ball player, Mike, what's your batting average?
1: I don't know. We never kept track of it. It's sort of like, You know, some days you wake up and you go, that was a good forecast. And then sometimes you'll wake up and go, ooh, that didn't go so well, did it? There were many sleepless nights. You know, when you go to bed and you forecast snow for the 11 o'clock news, and you're up all night looking, where's the first flake? Oh, it's 2 in the morning. Oh, I said I wouldn't be here till 3. You know, that kind of stuff. So it keeps you awake at night. Those snowfall maps are probably the most agonizing things you'll ever put together as a forecaster. You know, do we draw the line here? Do we draw the line there? You know, where do we want to put that? And then the timing and stuff. The data coming into us is getting much, much better all the time. But it's still weather, and it's still New England, and it's still a challenge.
0: You know, I look at the weather report as this. Over the years, it was the most consistent thing. You always would tune in to hear the weather report. Of course, there are the sports fanatics, and then there are news fanatics or the entertainment fanatics. But a crossover on the demographics of all those different individual groups, they're all still listening for the weather. In fact,
1: absolutely.
0: I think the weather is the only common denominator.
1: Yeah, you're absolutely right. It's the number one reason that people watch the news, the local news, is to get the weather forecast. You know, whether it's at 6 or 11 or Channel 5 when I would do the 4, the 5, the 5:30, the 6, 7, 10, 11, you know, all of those shows. And that's the number one reason that all the research shows that people are tuning in. They want to know what's going on with the weather. And so hopefully you can present it to them in a way that they can use it for the next day. It's something they can use. It's news they can use.
0: All these years that you've been doing it, I got to have to ask you this, because I think I was saying, okay, what would be a tough question from, but I want you to be able to answer it, obviously.
1: Okay.
0: What would be the most extreme weather situations that you broadcast that you were in fear of people's lives, number one? Mm-hmm. Also, very confident of what you were putting out there, number two. And last but not least, that you were providing something people as a whole that no one else could. I mean, that job is, to me, is the toughest, but it's the best on the news.
1: Yeah, the one thing that, you know, as much as I enjoy severe weather, I mean, it shows you the power of nature, and you can see that going there. You never want to have anybody, you know, with destruction, and certainly no deaths at all that way. I think that locally, the most recent one was probably the Springfield tornado back in June, you know, was it June 1st of 2001? That one was, you know, Munson got really destroyed on that one. I'm sorry, 2011. That was when Munson really got destroyed. And if you remember, it was a tornado coming across the river in Springfield, and they had video of it coming across. So David Brown and I were working the radar that day. We were on the air constantly talking about it. And then to see that video, and it was like, wow, this is really the serious thing. So that, you know, that is one where, you know, like with severe weather, with tornadoes. But nor'easters, you know, I mean, I live in Scituate. I'm on the coast. You know, the nor'easters coming in, you always want to be careful of something like that. You don't want to have a repeat of like a blizzard of 78. Which we probably won't have, because we just have more information available to us and better equipment. But, you know, that type of a situation, I never want to see anyone hurt. And I don't want to see people losing any damage. But it is really incredible to watch the power of nature. I mean, if you don't believe me, go down to the coast, you know, like 2 days after a storm and watch those waves hit in the seawall. And they're shooting 30 feet in the air yet, you know, and just to see that power of Mother Nature there. So those are, you know, the kind of things that I really look for. And you know, although they give me some anxiety, it's really something I feel like I can give to the audience and explain to it. When Harvey and I worked together, it was great, because Harvey would take care of winter storms. He loved that, the nuances of forecasting long term what's going to happen with the snow. And I always enjoyed severe weather, which he hated. But I enjoyed severe weather because it's like, okay, sit down. Here's what the radar says. Here's where we go now. And where is it going to go the next 30 minutes? And it's just like that immediacy of it. I really, really enjoyed. And what was the second and third question? Sorry, I went off on too much of the first.
0: Well, actually, you brought up something. I'm going to shift gears a little bit here. You
1: sure.
0: Mentioned something about technology has enhanced your accuracy.
1: Yeah.
0: But I want to know, how much has the weather patterns changed in the past 20 years? And I'm not trying to put you on the spot here. Obviously, we want to have fun with this. But people are often claiming that there is climate change. I don't know what the real definition of climate change is, or they used to call it global warming. But does any of that actually, or has any of what they've called global warming, now it's climate change, and I'm sure next month they're going to come up with a new name for it just to keep everybody happy. But how much has that affected the weather patterns here, at least in Massachusetts or New England, for the past 20 years?
1: Actually, tremendously. And I can give you some examples of that. For example, we just went through the rain that we had yesterday coming through here, and we had 4 and 5 inches of rain. Never saw that. You know, 20 years ago, you had a lot of these really kind of like gentle quarter, half-inch rain. If you got 2 inches of rain, it was the lead story the next day. And so what we're seeing now is 2 inches. Oh, good. We got a good rain out of that last night. You know, and now we're seeing these 4 and 5 inch rains. What's happening is the atmosphere is able to hold more moisture because it's warmer. And it can hold more moisture, but when it finally decides to get rid of it, it's got a lot more moisture there. So we're seeing that a lot. That's what I see a lot of going on. So, you know, you see like roads in New Bedford going underwater more regularly. All of those things. Our snowstorms, if we can get enough cold in here, we can get big storms coming through, like we did back in 14, 15. So you're seeing it that way. The other thing that I really notice is the humidity at night. You know, when I moved to Scituate, 35 years ago, very few houses actually had air conditioning. You just open the windows at night and it cooled down. Well, now the humidity is so high in the air that people are adding air conditioning. So it's rare that you find a house that's for sale that doesn't have air conditioning in it anymore. So those are like two kind of really local examples that I've seen of it taking place. And you're right, we use the term climate change. We used to use global warming, but there's actually parts of the planet that will actually be cooler because of climate change. But it's just different. Things are not what they used to be. Nothing ever is what we used to be, but it's you're starting to see some of that more and more. And I think we'll see more and more of that in the future as well.
0: So I've just been forewarned that we're running out of time. But, Mike, let me ask you a question. I know you're kind of or completely retired. Will there be something that will keep you in the game, like I said earlier? Is there something that might just a little bit after you've, you know, done the world tour?
1: Well, I haven't decided anything yet. I just said, okay. You know what? I'm going to spend some time with my family, and that's what I'm looking forward to more than anything else. I have an old house that I'm working on. I still have all the motorcycles that I'm still working on, too. So I will. Don't worry. I'll be keeping busy.
0: All right. I'm going to talk to you off air within the next couple of days. I have something for you that you might find funny. And we could make you legendary on a national level if it does come to fruition. But I'm going to keep that concealed for now, Mike Wonkum. Is that okay?
1: That sounds great. I look forward to the call.
0: Folks, this was Channel 5's meteorologist, again, on Rush 4 here for New England. Weather forecasters, Mike Wonkum. Thank you very much for coming on, Mike. I really appreciate it.
1: My pleasure.
0: God bless you, brother. You take care. Folks, we'll see you again next Wednesday. We have John Deaton coming on, and we have Jordan Rich, who was supposed to be on tonight, but he couldn't make it. He will be on next week. Jordan Rich, John Deaton, a lot of fun. Mike Wonkum, thank you. And Emma is saying, folks, have a great night. And you too, Tim. Take care.

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2: As we age, it can be difficult to stop from slowing down. 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Here are your hosts, Bobby and Maria.
3: All right, we're back. This week we have one of our founding members from our Duxbury location, Suzanne Bloom, with us. And Suzanne's had a ton of success, and we're excited to get some of your story and learn a little bit from your experience. So, Suzanne, welcome.
4: Thank you. Thank you for having me.
3: Yeah, thanks for
5: coming
3: on.
5: It's a pleasure, yeah.
3: So just to start, it's been exactly a year now. We just figured out that you've been with us at Big Day. You started at our Norwell location when you learned that we were opening in Duxbury, right?
4: Yep, exactly.
3: So when you joined, where were you, in your journey, headspace, or what were you coming in for? What caught your attention about Big Day?
4: I liked the small group training. Mm-hmm. I thought, for me, definitely I need, and I know this from years of being on this earth, a lot of accountability, and just belonging to a gym where no one's waiting for me to arrive has worked sometimes, but not consistently. So I hadn't been very active for probably the preceding 5 years. I had been taking care of my husband, so that was my primary focus for those years. And when I started at Big Day in Norwell, it was about 5 months after he passed away, so I was kind of ready to
5: move on.
4: Yes, I just felt like I was creaky. That's what I used to say to people. I just feel creaky because I was just, I have an active job, so that at least was one thing, but I was feeling my age, let's put it that way, and I knew I had to get moving for mental health and for physical health.
5: Yeah, and you are a nurse, so
4: I am.
5: You not only were you taking care of your husband, but also all of the patients in the hospital.
4: Yes.
5: And moving people around and mm-hmm. dealing with their emotions. Mm-hmm. So it's not just physical work.
4: Absolutely not. Yeah. Yeah, absolutely. I mean, for sure, joining Big Day has been obviously physically transformational, but also it's such a community that I've made friends. When you go, you know, Max, one of the trainers, is, you know, yelling your name and you're waiting to see your friends because pretty much people settle into a time slot. Mm-hmm. So, it's great all around.
5: So what was, going back to Bobby's question, when you were in that transitional period of your life, mm-hmm. 5 months right after your husband passed, I can imagine how hard that was.
4: Mm-hmm.
5: So what do you think that changed in your mind, besides the feeling creaky, how you say, that made you give this step? Because it's hard. You are you feel that you are living in a bubble and life is not real. And
4: yes.
5: Now you need to get back into reality and work on yourself for once.
4: Yes.
5: So what made the difference?
4: That's true. I mean, anyone who's been a caregiver knows that it can be very isolating. You know, your world becomes very small because you have almost a singular focus, and that's on your loved one and caring for them, and all of your needs kind of go by the wayside. And then, you know, after he passed and I had, you know, a little time to process, I realized I had to learn to re-expand my world and my life again. And it wasn't easy. You know, sometimes when you've been through something like that, you know, just laying in bed and moping around, you know, feels good in the moment because it's easy. But I realized that that's not what I wanted for myself. And certainly I knew that is not what my husband would want for me. I knew that, you know, he obviously just, he hated having to be cared for. And I know that his wish for me would be that I would continue living, you know, an active life. And I kind of feel like I do it because he cannot, mm-hmm. you know. I do it not just for myself, but I do it as in memory of him, because that's what he would want for me.
5: This is just bringing me to all the t-shirts that you bring back to back. She brings the best t-shirts to the workouts. The last one said, it's not workouts.
4: It's not fitness, it's fitness. Freedom.
5: It's freedom.
4: Yeah.
5: And so it's just all these motivational messages that is, it's true. It's like,
4: yeah.
5: I don't go to the gym, or it's like, oh, I have to go to the gym. It's like, mm-hmm. you don't have to. You get mm-hmm. to go to the gym.
4: Mm-hmm.
5: And you're seeing it from that positive perspective
4: yes.
5: of, I have the ability and my body is healthy enough to go
4: yes.
5: to the gym and keep feeding it with healthy activity and
4: yep.
5: healthy foods so you can be alive
4: exactly.
5: for longer and enjoy life.
4: Yeah. I mean, I think another one I have is movement is a privilege. And that is so true. And I know that not just from, you know, caring for my husband, but from my work. I mean, you see previously active people, you know, whether they're in a terrible accident or, you know, struck down by a terrible illness, and just getting out of bed is torture for them. And I've come to realize, I've always realized it, but I've more put it into practice now, that it's almost disrespectful to people that can't do what I'm able to do, not to do it.
5: I just got chills.
4: Yeah.
5: I really did. I think we need to lead with gratitude, because you're right. Not everybody can do this, and mm-hmm. there's so many more people than we think that are unable to do it.
4: Mm-hmm.
5: And you see that every single day,
4: yep.
5: multiplied by 100.
4: Mm-hmm. Mm-hmm. Absolutely.
5: So we have many nurses in Big Day Fitness.
4: Yeah.
5: In both locations.
4: Yeah.
5: So how do you think that coming to Big Day and having a good strength training routine can improve the quality of your work, the quality of your life? Because at the end of the day, we're working many, many hours
4: yep.
5: a week. So by improving the quality of your work, we improve the quality of life in
4: yep,
5: general.
4: Absolutely. And definitely the older you get in my job, you are one injury away from being in a world of hurt, because we're constantly, you know, lifting people and turning people and pulling people. And I've been doing that since I was 22. And I'm not anymore. So I've been doing it for over 30 years. So that we always like to say, we feel like we get these micro injuries, you know, just the wear and tear from the boosting, and maybe you didn't raise the bed up enough and you strained your back a little bit. And then one thing, and you end up with a serious injury. So just being stronger overall, I think drastically reduces the chance of some, you know, career-ending injury.
3: Mm-hmm. It's like being strong, but also knowing what to do.
4: Like exactly.
3: We in Norwell, we put this 500-pound I-beam into the walls a couple years ago, and one of the guys that was part of the crew doing it, I'll never forget, he goes to help pick up a part of this beam, and his back is all rounded, and just he's lifting it with his back, like of lift it with your legs,
4: yeah.
3: And just watching, it was like, wow, nobody's ever taken the time to show this guy how to do it. And, you know, you do that long enough, like something bad is going to happen. So I guess I'm kind of wondering, you know, not just with strength with the nurses, but did they show you guys how to properly lift people, how to do all these things so it doesn't, hurt you?
4: Yeah, and we're very good at kind of monitoring each other. We've all either been called into a room or called one person into a room for a boost and either been told or said to someone, you're kidding, right? Like, get two more people. Like, what are you, crazy? So we're very good at kind of monitoring each other, because sometimes when you're busy, just in haste, let's just get it done, you know? And then we're a good, like, check and balance on each other. I want to get another person.
5: So you guys work as a team?
4: We do, definitely.
5: That's awesome.
4: Definitely.
5: And you said that you have been working as a nurse for the past, what do you say, 30 years?
4: 25 years? More than that. 33.
5: Wow. So have you found any difference between your earliest stages of being a nurse versus, let's say, 33 years, so years, first 5 years, then the mid of that journey, the middle of the journey, and now at the end? Like, do you see yourself now as stronger than you were 20 years ago, or tell me more about that.
4: Physically or
5: both,
4: mentally?
5: I think both.
4: Well, obviously, as you age, I mean, you can lose muscle mass and, you know, but I think that's the whole point of the strength training that we do. And is it functional? Is that how you refer to it? Because even just the movements we do, say, in a warm-up, you may not be thinking about it at the time, but they're designed to mimic movements that you're going to be doing in everyday life, and getting you stronger, and having your trainer correct your movements if you're not doing it in the best way possible, so that all of a sudden you're doing something on the outside and you're like, oh, okay, that's part of the warm up. So you realize that you guys are very thoughtful about every exercise we do. You know, it's not just, oh, let's build their muscles up. It's let's build the muscles in a certain way that will help with everyday things that you do, getting up off the floor or, you know, sitting down in a
5: lifting
4: low seat, lifting patients, right? So, so I think, as it's gone, you know, I think when you're younger, you just shoot from the hip a little bit, and you're younger, so sometimes you can get away with it. Or if you get an injury, you recover more quickly.
5: Mm-hmm.
4: Whereas now, I'm more thoughtful about the things I do and using different lift assist things that the hospital now has built in, instead of just doing it quickly, because, you know, it seems like in the moment you just want to get it done, but then you realize
5: it helps to be more mindful.
4: What
5: you were just saying about we do movements to make everything outside feel better or easier, we got in one of the programs a couple months ago, we got pinch carries. So basically we are carrying a plate.
4: Yep.
5: Right?
4: Yep.
5: And you're pinching it between your fingers. And we were kind of torturing people. Like, we were laughing about it. And members were like, what is this for? And then a month after that, a member came and she's like, you know what? She was so excited. And she's like, I can't believe those pinch plate carries that we did are actually, like, it's going to work for me. And we were like, what? Like, what are you doing? She's like, I had to move my son last week.

0: well, which is awesome to worship yeah. hour, but also to the stress, because as adults, tell me, when do you throw stuff to just let all the extra energy out of you?
1: Mm-hmm. Absolutely.
0: Yeah.
2: Did you, like, speaking of all the stuff that's, like, carrying over from the gym into your real life, did you have any expectations coming into the gym, what it was going to be like?
1: No, I didn't. I was just so ready to get something started that I saw that you were coming to Duxbury. I saw that it was small group training, and that's all I needed to hear. And then once I started at Norwell, I mean, even walking into a place that had, you guys obviously had been there for several years, the trainers were just, they were great. They were just great. And, you know, you would have thought I had been going there for a year, you know. You meet them once, and then the next time you walk in a week later, hey, Suzanne, you know, how are you doing? How did that thing go? You know, something I had mentioned. How's your sister's broken ankle?
0: They remember
1: you know?
0: Everything.
1: Yes, they do. And so I knew after the Norwell experience, I knew that if you somehow had said, you know what, the Duxbury opening actually didn't work out, you're going to have to drive to Norwell 3 days a week, I would have happily done it.
0: Wow.
1: Of course, you know, I love having it in Duxbury because I can walk and, you know, it's great to be able to just walk and, you know, relax after I do the workout, walking home.
2: Do you walk there sometimes?
0: All the time.
2: Yeah. How far are you from?
1: It's a mile each way.
2: Oh,
1: so it's
2: awesome.
1: Like perfect distance.
2: Oh,
1: yeah.
2: Right now. Like that's awesome.
1: Perfect. Yeah. Yeah.
0: But
1: I didn't until
0: there.
1: We got all that snow this winter. I was walking in the winter too.
0: Well, you were actually, so she made a really good friend,
1: yeah.
0: Caitlin, and they figured out that they lived in the same street, in the
1: yeah.
0: same road. So they ended up texting each other, are you going today? And then one could pick up the other one,
1: yeah.
0: and they could both come walking, and then the same way back. So it's the gym, I feel that it's like, we have a member, Amy, she always says that we are like a playground for adults.
1: Yeah.
0: But I feel that a gym, at least like Big Day Fitness, is so much more than just a gym where you come to work out. It brings you joy, friendships.
1: Yep.
0: It gives you peace of mind.
1: Yeah.
0: It gives you care.
1: Absolutely.
0: We care about you guys,
1: absolutely.
0: Not just in the gym.
1: Yeah, absolutely. And, I mean, even just something as simple as one of the members mentioned to me the Duxbury Bay Maritime School.
0: Oh, they're rowing. Yeah.
1: Which I was aware of, but didn't realize that they had things that old people like me could do.
0: So, and, Sam, how old are you? You are not even...
1: you know, I'm up there. And so now I'm rowing every Saturday, which I love. And as you said, it's so much more like the different programs that you've had, like the one on menopause and the breath work that you did. I mean, it's great programs, learn so much. Actually, it was that program in Duxbury that you ran that started me thinking about HRT.
0: The one about menopause?
1: Yeah. Yep. So, and that's been great.
0: Tell us more about that. So we did a workshop on menopause.
1: Yeah.
0: Basically, we talked about perimenopause, menopause, postmenopause, and we brought also a professional to talk about pelvic health.
1: Yep.
0: And we got over 50 women there talking about their experiences, making or explaining the whole process of hormonal changing for changes for us in a very simple way so everybody could understand. And so what did you learn from that workshop that then made you start changing things in your own day-to-day life?
1: I mean, everyone knows about, you know, my age anyway, about menopause. But it just, all of that information that was given, and some, even as a nurse, that the pelvic health practitioner talked about.

0: made me realize, oh, you know, that's also maybe from menopause or perimenopause. And there's just so many different things that go on in your body around that time in your life. And I thought, oh, if all of that stuff could be helped, you know, improved, maybe I should talk to someone about it, which I did. And then I started on it, and it's been great.
1: That's been awesome.
0: Yeah.
2: So what have you noticed doing the hormone replacement therapy? Has it been better sleep, brain fog?
0: Unbelievably better sleep.
2: Wow.
0: Like life, like transformational. I used to think, and I think initially my sleeplessness probably had a lot to do with caregiving. But then I think at some point it was also menopause. And I couldn't blame caregiving anymore, you know. But I would lie awake for 2 or 3 hours every single night. It was awful.
1: It was very tiring. It's frustrating.
0: And now, oh my God, just to like wake up in the morning and it's morning. It's not like 1 o'clock.
1: Yeah.
0: And, you know, I'm looking at my phone, which is awful. You just feel better. And joint stiffness, it helped me a lot with that. Because even once I started exercising, I still noticed it a little bit. It improved with exercise, but the HRT definitely kind of removed like that last little bit.
1: Yeah, now you're doing the ultimate combo. You're doing a strength training, you're taking care of your diet, or not diet, but what you eat.
0: Yeah.
1: You are taking care of your hormones and balancing them.
0: Yeah.
1: And I mean, I have here the stats. The last stats we have are the ones that I checked are from last October and June. So how many months since October to June? Help me here.
2: Let's go 7-8.
1: 7-8 months. And you have lost over 10 pounds. You have increased 2 pounds of muscle, and you have lost 5% of body fat overall, which is amazing.
0: Mm-hmm.
1: Like, you have lost weight while increasing muscle, which is very hard to do because it's all about the balancing and doing the right program and eating enough protein. I know that we're always very on top of the protein, but it's so important, and the results are speaking for themselves. You are more active, rowing, coming to the gym 3 days a week, doing all these workshops and doing as much as you can.
0: Mm-hmm.
1: Like I said, improving what you eat as well.
0: Yeah.
1: And it's just the ultimate package.
0: Yeah.
1: To make you feel better.
0: Absolutely. And I think it just, now I, on my days off, I, like my focus, especially obviously this time of year, is even, you know, in the past, it would be, okay, go to the gym, okay, you know, done for the day. That I got it in, I went to the gym, pat myself on the back. But now I've kind of moved to just trying to be active all the time. So instead of just, you know, taking the dog for just to appease her, you know, get her walk in, we'll walk for like 2 or 3 miles on the beach. And like I mentioned, the rowing. I think probably it's not just a mindset. It's when you're fitter, you just feel like that's what you want to do anyway.
1: Yes.
0: Because you're like, oh, well, if I can lift this much now and I could only lift this much when I started, maybe I can lift more. You know, I'm working on my pull-ups, which are a long way from anything, but...
1: But you're
0: but I'm working on it.
1: It's what Bobby calls the domino effect.
0: Exactly.
1: You start doing one thing that you see results, even if it takes a little bit to get the results.
0: Yeah.
1: And then everything else falls apart.
0: Yes. Yeah. And
1: no, not falls apart.
0: Falls into place.
1: Yes, yeah. Thank you.
0: Yes. And I think, too, I think, you know, having you and Bobby and Max and now Ian... you guys have all just, you've helped me realize it's just a slow progression, but that's what you want. Because, you know, when I was younger, it would be like, oh, I'm going here in 2 months. I want to lose 10 pounds. So then you start eating salad for every meal, and it took me a long time, but yeah, it's just not. And I think with age, I've realized it's may take me a year and a half to get to the weight that I feel comfortable at. But I'm not even really concentrating so much on the scale as what you were saying, you know, fat loss and increasing muscle. Because I think that's when you feel your best.
2: But it's also absolutely like the general fitness that you've developed too, and the fact that you maintain it over time, like in a way that's sustainable and doesn't feel like a lot to you. Because the worst feeling is when you're out of shape, you're not feeling super fit, and now you have to go and do something.
0: Like
2: going for a 2 or 3 mile walk on the beach, which is usually like a pleasure. That's I mean, when you're in shape, you're feeling good, it's a pleasure. But when you're not, that's like a workout. You're not in the mindset of I'm getting better back into shape, or like it's something you have to kind of like trudge through.
0: Mm-hmm.
2: And when you have that level of physical fitness, it's fun. You can enjoy it, and you feel like, oh, like I'm working on this piece of my life, this physical fitness, that it's a part of the gym. It's different. It's not as maybe strenuous, but it's in that part of the puzzle.
0: Yeah.
2: And you've earned it. You've earned the ability to be able to go and enjoy it and not feel like,
0: right,
2: I don't
0: want
2: to go and do this.
0: Right, exactly. Like, I'm doing this because I have to get my steps in rather than,
1: And there's something that I wanted to mention because I thought that it was super eye-opening. Remember when we sit down and you had the weight loss goal and we said, let's do the food journal?
0: Yeah.
1: And what happened there? So I asked you to do a 3-day food journal and it changed your mind.
0: Yes. I'm still tracking like my food.
1: Like writing it down, you mean?
0: Well, now I've segued to electronic and it is easier that way. But I had like this notebook day after day after day. And it just helped me because I actually ended up seeing a nutritionist that I came to through Big Day. And she actually said, you're not eating enough, which is music to anyone's ears. So now, you know, my diet, I feel like, is right on point too. You know, concentrating not just on protein, but fiber. And so it's all locked in.
1: That's awesome. Mm-hmm. So that food journal changed everything.
0: Yeah.
2: With a lot of it, it's just like being aware of what's going into your mouth, what you're doing with your body. And as you start to, you know, put you track it, you write it down, like you really start to know, oh, this is what I'm doing right. This is what I could be doing better. Yeah. And now it's not this big, confusing mystery that just lives inside of your mind and is going everywhere. So, Suzanne, thank you so much for coming in and sharing your story with us today.
1: This was great.
2: If you guys are looking to have some of what she's having, here's 3 ways that you can reach out to us today. First is you can find us on the web at bigdayfit.com. 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All right.
1: Fitness. 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
2: That's right. See you guys next week.
1: Bye.

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1: 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Chris, the road trip continues. How are you doing out there?
2: Doing fine. As we were just discussing, out west in Oregon at the moment. Just went to a Crater Lake the other day, which was really cool. And seeing different parts of the country, which I never got a chance to do earlier in life. So taking advantage during this, birthday situation for our country and checking out some new sites. So looking forward to it. It's about to come to an end and back to reality, but it's been a lot of fun.
1: Lots of pictures. I can't wait to see.
2: Yep.
1: All right, let's get to work, Chris. And this week we are celebrating Independence Day, and we're having parades, we have cookouts, fireworks, spending time with family and friends, a lot on the docket. But it's also, it has me thinking about another kind of independence, and that would be financial independence. So, Chris, isn't that really what retirement is all about?
2: Yeah, I think you've hit the perfect word is freedom. I mean, when our founders fought for independence, they wanted the freedom to control their own future. And retirement should really feel the same way, of course. And after working 30 to 40 years, people want the freedom to wake up in the morning, enjoy life, not spend their retirement worrying about whether they have enough money, whether inflation is going to catch up to them, or whether the next market conditions will change their lifestyle. So that's the kind of financial independence we're talking about today.
1: People hear financial independence, Chris, they might be thinking that means I just need to hit it big. I got to get rich.
2: Yeah, not necessarily. I mean, to me, financial independence means having choice, and it's being able to say, I can take that trip, or I can help my grandchildren, or I can replace the roof if I need to, or I don't have to panic every time the market moves. I mean, that's real freedom and peace of mind.
1: So you're talking about confidence here as much as dollars.
2: Yes. I mean, money is simply the tool. Confidence is the outcome. So those are two very different things. So we want that confidence.
1: So let's start talking about that independence, financial independence. Let's start with protection, because obviously we all worked hard to build the retirement fund. Now we need to protect it.
2: Yeah, that's right, Deb. I mean, protection is where every good retirement plan foundation begins. I mean, protection doesn't mean hiding in cash. That's not the right thing to do, of course. It doesn't mean avoiding every investment opportunity either. It means understanding your risks. And you got to ask yourself, I mean, is your portfolio appropriately diversified? Could a market correction significantly affect your lifestyle? Is your spouse protected if something happens to you? Have your beneficiaries been updated? A lot of people I meet with, they're up beneficiary situations totally upside down compared to what they want. So due to life events and things. And do you have a plan if healthcare needs change? And that happens to people, unfortunately, all the time. So financial independence isn't just about building wealth. It's about protecting the freedom that wealth provides you.
1: Protection is important, but retirement shouldn't be all about playing defense here.
2: You don't spend 40 years just to watch your money sit still, of course. I mean, freedom also means making your money productive for you. So today's financial world offers opportunities that many people simply aren't aware of. Depending on your goals, those opportunities may include things like dividend-producing investments, professionally managed fixed income strategies, structured note funds for income, certain annuity strategies also for income protection, also tax-efficient income planning, and alternative income-producing investments. The point isn't that everyone should have every strategy. You should know what the tools are available to you and whether they fit your situation.
1: Chris, one thing that quietly steals financial independence, we talk about this one a lot, would be inflation?
2: I think we would talk about it every week.
1: I think so, because it's a big deal.
2: That's right. I mean, absolutely. Inflation doesn't ask permission. I mean, it's one of those silent killers that affects every one of you, no matter whether you're, you know, making $20 an hour or $2,000 an hour. 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
1: 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Again, 508-659-5849. Chris, let's talk about another threat to financial independence, taxes.
2: Yes, many retirees focus on investment returns, which is fine. We want to have those. But they forget to ask, how much of my money do I actually get to keep? And that tax planning can be just as important as investment planning. When and where you take income, how your accounts are structured, and how withdrawals are coordinated can all affect how much stays in your pocket when you make those withdrawals. And I don't know about you, but when I take a dollar, I like to spend as much of that dollar as I can. I don't want to shave anything off to Uncle Sam. So the goal isn't to avoid all taxes altogether. I mean, there's ways you can do that. You got to plan early. But the goal is to avoid paying more than you necessarily have to. And that takes a little bit of planning. So every dollar you keep is another dollar that you can help fund your retirement and combat inflation.
1: So let's go over a quick checklist here for our listeners. If someone wants true financial independence, what should they have?
2: Well, Deb, I'd ask these questions. Do you know where your retirement income is coming from? I mean, a lot of people don't know that. Also, do you understand your current investment risk? Again, people don't understand that either. And do you have a plan to help combat inflation? Most of you listening don't have a plan, not even a retirement plan. So other things you want to ask, are you taking advantage of today's income opportunities that are out there? There are a lot of them that's been evolving. Do you have a tax strategy, not just a tax return that you fill out every year? Is your spouse protected if something happens to you? Have you reviewed your beneficiaries and estate plan? And perhaps most importantly, do you have the confidence in your plan, if you do have one, of course? If you hesitate on any of these questions, that's not a reason to worry. That's a reason to review what it is you have or do not have yet.
1: Chris, I think most people would agree that independence is something worth celebrating as we get ready to celebrate our independence, this country's independence.
2: Yeah, I think so, of course. But financial independence doesn't happen by accident. It happens through thoughtful planning. It happens by protecting what you've built. It happens by looking for opportunities to help your money work harder for you. It happens by paying attention to taxes. And it happens by making adjustments as life changes along the way. As we celebrate Independence Day with our families, I want you to think about your own financial independence. Are you truly free to enjoy retirement? Or are you worrying about inflation, taxes, market volatility, or whether your money will last you throughout your retirement and your lifetime? If you've been listening to the show and have never taken the step, maybe this holiday is a perfect reminder. Give yourself the gift of confidence. Come in for a retirement review. Let's see if your plan is positioned to protect what you've built. Take advantage of today's opportunities that are available to you, create reliable income for yourself in retirement, and help minimize unnecessary taxes. Because financial independence isn't measured by how much money you've accumulated. It's measured by the confidence that you have that your money will support you and your lifestyle that you've worked so hard throughout your retirement. So I'm wishing you something even more valuable than a great holiday this week. I'm wishing you a retirement filled with financial freedom, confidence, and a peace of mind.
1: You mentioned, Chris, on the laundry list that we're giving our listeners to ask these questions to themselves, you mentioned today's income opportunities. We talk a lot about AI, but there's more out there. What's so new? What's the latest and greatest in, when it comes to investments?
2: Well, some of the things are new. I mean, we talk about structured notes a lot and have for a year or so or longer. It's just that availability wasn't made to the masses. You had to be an accredited investor to get involved with them. And but now that's no longer the case. So for many people who didn't have access to these very high income producing investments and different things that they offer within the structured note area, that is one thing that's available to you that you didn't have before. Also, things change, like annuities. I mean, if you bought annuities years ago, the products and offerings today are so much better than they were. So maybe you have an older annuity that could be moved into something more up to date with new features and better terms that are going to produce more income and a better outcome for you in retirement. So there's a handful of different things that are out there that you can look into that you know, they're right in front of you. Just don't know about them or don't know that you should be looking at them. So what I'll do with people is review what it is that you have. And if they're fine, of course, I'll let you know. But if there's something better that you can be doing, we're going to look into that and I'll show you that so you can make an educated decision whether it makes sense for you or not.
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0: 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So, Chris, before the break, we were talking about financial independence, and I want to take that a step further, if I may. How do you actually make your money more independent? How do you make your money work while you enjoy retirement?
4: Deb, I love that question because it's really what retirement planning is all about. Well, I have a job, of course, for decades. You were the one getting up every morning. You went to work. You earned a paycheck. You built your savings up. But eventually there comes a point when the roles should begin to reverse. And you've worked hard enough. Now it's time for your money to start reporting to work every single day in lieu of you. Mm-hmm. 24 hours a day, 7 days a week, it should be working for you, even while you're on the golf course, traveling, spending time with family, or simply enjoying retirement.
0: So passive income, you talk about that a lot. Some people might think it sounds a bit complicated.
4: It really isn't. I mean, passive income simply means creating investments that have the potential to generate income while you continue living your life. Instead of asking how much money I have saved, I like asking how many different ways is my money working for me? And that's a completely different conversation I have with people is, where's that income coming from?
0: You often describe retirement planning like building a team, Chris.
4: Exactly. I mean, no championship team wins with one player. I mean, Michael Jordan might have been the exception. I don't know. But he had good role models around him, Scottie Pippen and so on and so forth. But retirement income shouldn't rely on one investment or either. I mean, every strategy has strengths and every strategy has limitations. So the goal is to have different pieces working together at the same time with the common goal, and that's to get the income that you desire and need throughout retirement.
0: So let's put that team together. What does the team look like?
4: Well, it depends on the individual, but it may include things like dividend-paying investments that provide ongoing income while offering some potential for long-term growth. Also, highly qualified fixed income investments that can add stability and interest income to your portfolio. Structured notes we talk about are structured note funds. If they're appropriate for you, it may provide opportunities to pursue enhanced income and some other defined outcomes with some safety there. Certain annuity solutions may provide guaranteed income features for principal protection, depending on the product and the client's goals that they're looking for. Also conservative growth with those annuities as well, and downside risk protection, and certainly cash reserves for flexibility and unexpected expenses. Each piece has a purpose, and the magic isn't in one investment. It's how everything works together. And that's really the income plan, right? So we have that plan. All these there's different pieces to it that helps reduce your risk and helps honestly increase your income.
0: So does that make you the coach?
4: Yeah, that makes me the coach, right? I'm the red hour back.
0: Okay. When it comes to retirement planning, trust matters. Chris is a fiduciary, and that means he's committed to putting your best interests first when recommending retirement strategies, annuities, or investment solutions. 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Again, that's 508-659-5849. Since it's Independence Day week, Chris, let's stay with the theme here.
4: I like that. Think about a fireworks show. The best displays don't fire one giant shell and call it a night, of course, right? Mm-hmm. That would be pretty boring, and I think a lot of people would be disappointed if that were to happen. But what they do is, you know, it's layered. There are different colors, different heights, different timings, and they work together to create something really spectacular that we can all enjoy. So your retirement income strategy should work exactly the same way. Different income sources can complement one another. Some provide stability. Some others provide some growth potential. Some may provide guaranteed income, and some may help manage risk. You know, it's all about creating that coordinated display, like that fireworks display, not relying on just one big, firework option.
0: Mm-hmm. Let's talk about something that might surprise some people, old investments.
4: Yeah, this is one of the biggest eye-openers we see. People who often have investments they've owned for 10, 15, sometimes 20, 30 years, not because it's still their best fit for them, but because nobody has reviewed it for them or given a pointed out to them. So, certainly some of these old accounts and old investments need to be looked at.
0: I like it. You told a story about somebody who was getting statements, had a pile of statements from over the years, hadn't even opened them. I mean, it's all related. You know, you have to have a little awareness check for yourself.
4: Yeah, absolutely. I mean, that was Bill in Florida. He had a drawer full of statements from Merrill Lynch. It was pretty interesting. But you need to be on top of what it is that you have. But if you're not paying attention to it, and you're certainly not having it reviewed, you got to, it's like driving an old car into the ground. I mean, if you're just driving it, not getting it serviced or anything like that, eventually it's not going to be the best, vehicle for you. There's going to be other things that are better. So same thing with investments and things like that. There's going to be something better out there, especially over a long period of time.
0: And one of those older documents might be an older annuity.
4: Yes. I mean, some older annuities may still be doing exactly what they're supposed to do, and that's fine. But others may no longer align with today's goals that you have for yourself, your income needs, and or may not have some available features that you could have today. I mean, these products evolved, as I mentioned, the markets have evolved, and your retirement's evolved. So that's why periodic reviews are so important. Sometimes an older strategy is still the right strategy, but sometimes there may be newer alternatives worth evaluating. And the key is knowing what they are and learning about them and not guessing.
0: Chris, you also talk about making sure income keeps up with life.
4: Exactly. I mean, your expenses don't stay frozen. Even before you retire, they don't stay frozen. You can see things go up. Your insurance coverage and costs change. Your property taxes change. Healthcare certainly has changed. I mean, it's been incredible what's gone on with that. Travel costs change. Everything changes. So your retirement income strategy should be reviewed regularly to determine whether it's still aligned with your lifestyle and your goals. And that's one of the reasons we don't believe in a set and forget plan for anyone.
0: Here's a fun question for you, Chris. If your money were an employee, how would it do on the old annual review?
4: I'd ask some tough questions in a situation like that. You know, and things I would ask about your money is that, are you producing enough income? Are you helping combat inflation? Are you taking the appropriate amount of risk? Are you working efficiently? Or are you just sitting there to, collecting dust? Because if your money isn't working as hard as it can for you within your comfort level and the objectives that you need, then maybe it's time for a conversation and we need to reposition those assets, maybe fire them and put them in a new job or something. I don't know. But again, they are employees and they need to work for you. Every dollar does.
0: So that conversation, what does that sound like? Somebody's called you, they made the appointment. What are some of the questions you'll be asking them? And I'm sure they'll have questions for you.
4: Well, I guess some of the questions I'll be asking people is, do they actually have a plan in place? And I said, I don't know what the number is, 70, 80% of you listening don't even have a plan.
0: Wow.
4: So that would be a starters. And that shouldn't be a reason not to come and see me. That should be a reason to definitely come and see me because we want to put one together. Or if you already have a plan, when's the last time it was reviewed? You might have instilled it 20 years ago, but you haven't looked at it or reviewed it since. People think that they put something in place and they don't have to look at it. we want to review things at least once a year because things change that rapidly. And now with what's going on in the world, maybe even more often than that. Certainly when we're managing money for folks, I mean, we're looking at it on a daily basis, making changes as needed based on things that we see. So looking at reviewing your plan once every 10, 15, 20 years doesn't make any sense at all. It needs a lot more active attention than it's probably getting. So, questions like that, and making sure that you're getting the income that you need. You know, I'd ask what kind of an income plan you have, where your passive income is coming from. And, by asking those questions, I think people sitting across from me, they realize that they don't really have much of a plan in place because they can't answer the questions.
0: And I'm sure most of them don't want hand-holding. They just want information.
4: Of course. I mean, the whole point about coming in is to tap my brain for information. I'm going to show you where you sit right now and what the outlook looks like and how you're doing. And I can make a couple of tweaks based on my experience of over 30 years and show you how you can be doing much better. And there's that information that'll give you that peace of mind to have confidence going forward because we're going to improve your probability of success profoundly throughout your retirement. I mean, when people come in, maybe their probability of success is 50%. When they leave my office, we're 100% most of the time. And people like to be 100% confident that they have that, going to be okay throughout retirement. And so just that couple of meetings that you're going to get there with me and a lot of information is given to you. I hope that you hire me. But even if you don't, you're going to leave with some important information that you can act upon yourself.
0: All right, let's put a challenge out there to our listeners.
4: Well, here's my challenge to you. This Independence Day, don't just celebrate America's independence. Celebrate your own. Ask yourself, is my money truly working for me as hard as it could? And could my retirement income strategy be a little bit stronger? Am I taking advantage of today's opportunities? Am I relying too heavily on one investment? Am I paying unnecessarily higher taxes than I should be? Am I leaving money sitting on the sidelines that could potentially be working harder for me? Those are some questions worth answering. You've spent years, maybe decades, building your retirement. Now let's make sure it's built to support the retirement you've dreamed about having, whether it's reviewing dividend strategies that are available out there, evaluating your fixed income opportunities, exploring whether structured notes or structured note funds or might fit into your overall plan, reviewing annuities, existing annuities that you have, or looking at annuities going forward as something as an option for you, or simply making sure every dollar that you have has a purpose. It all starts with a conversation because my goal isn't just to help you accumulate wealth. It's to help your wealth go to work for you 24 hours a day, 7 days a week, working quietly in the background so you can spend less time worrying about money and more time enjoying your family, your travels, your hobbies, and your freedom. This Independence Day, give your money its own declaration of independence. Let's build a plan where your money works for you so you don't have to work forever.
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8: ABC News, I'm Wayne Cabot. The United States launching several waves of strikes on Iran into Monday morning over Iran's attacks on ships in the Strait of Hormuz. Iran lighting what on fire? International crude surging to near $80 a barrel. Iran also claiming to have damaged a U.S. base in Bahrain. ABC's Allison Kosick says, for what it's worth,
9: talks were held this weekend in Oman, though U.S. negotiators did not attend. The U.S. had expected Iran to publicly commit to stop attacking ships in the strait following those negotiations.
8: A tear in the main artery of the heart is what doctors believe killed Senator Lindsey Graham at 71. The special election to replace him on the South Carolina ballot is 1 month away. Kentucky Senator Mitch McConnell says he fell. That's why he's been in the hospital this past month. Says people of his generation, he's 84, are sensitive about showing vulnerability. He's now in a rehab facility. This is ABC News. Sunday was the hottest day since records were kept from Utah to Montana. 109 in Salt Lake City, never before seen in 150-plus years of weather records. Billings, Montana, 111, all-time high. Miles City, Montana, 115, all-time high. International Falls, Minnesota, way up there on the Canadian border, could hit 100 on Monday. That'd be the first triple-digit day in 103 years. Bison versus man at Yellowstone. ABC's Melissa Don says the bison won.
10: The man and his grandchild stopped to take photos of the bison. Seconds later, the massive mammal then charges, chasing the family around trees before the man is thrown multiple feet into the air, seriously injuring him.
11: Bison! Look out!
10: The grandfather is lucky to be alive. Millions of people visit Yellowstone every year to see the park's famous wildlife. Unfortunately, this is not the first time we've seen bison charging tourists.
8: I'm Wayne Cabot, ABC News.
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19: 5:05, the Marshfield temperature is 61 degrees. Good morning. I'm Rob Hakala. The South Shore's morning news is underway. Welcome to Monday. It is the 13th of July, 2026. 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The WATD South Shore weather. For today, we'll have sun, a few wispy clouds, maybe a stray shower in the afternoon, a high near 87. A stray shower, a thunder shower, a possibility in the afternoon hours. Otherwise, a blend of sun and clouds, 87 today. Tonight, we'll have a few clouds, a low down to 67. Tomorrow, for your Tuesday, we'll have sun filtered by wispy high clouds. Tuesday's high up about 94. And then for Wednesday, more sun than clouds, another warm day. An afternoon stray shower, thunder shower, a possibility, the high near 93. We'll have a full look at the traffic and the weather coming up on the 9s on 95.9 WATD. WATD News Time, 5:06 on a Monday.
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16: Now, WATD traffic and weather on the nines.
19: And good morning. It is 5:09, and taking a look at the ride this morning along Route 3 on the northbound side. We are in good shape from Plymouth and Kingston right up into Weymouth and Braintree. We're not seeing any issues at all traveling up Route 3. The expressway looks good. Furnace Brook up to the O'Neill Tunnel. Ted Williams Tunnel is okay heading over to Logan. Route 24 is fine from Raynham to Randolph. Lower stretch of 128 looks good through Dedham and Needham. And not seeing any big delays at the Sagamore or Bourne bridges. Not seeing any problems along Route 6. Traffic on the nines every morning. Traffic emergencies when they happen on WATD. Now the updated South Shore weather. And for today, we are going to have a pretty nice day today overall, but there is another heat wave on the way. We'll have a mix of sun and clouds and a chance for a stray afternoon shower, thunder shower. The high today up about 87. Tonight, an early stray shower or thunder shower, low down to 67 for the low tonight. Tomorrow for your Tuesday, heat starts. We'll have sun, a few wispy high clouds, 94 Tuesday. Wednesday, more sun than clouds, maybe a stray shower or thunder shower later in the afternoon. Wednesday's high, 93. Right now, outside our studio in Marshfield, the temperature is 61 degrees at the weather station, WATD. Good morning. WATD News time now is 5:11 on a Monday morning.

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And good morning and welcome into the South Shore's Morning News. For a Monday, it is the 13th of July, 2026. I'm Rob Hackala with the Morning Team. Great to have you here. Hope you had a good weekend. It is a Monday. Back to work we go. We're at 61 degrees in Marshfield. Headed for a high today around 87. Some very warm days expected this week. For today, 87 with a blend of sun and clouds. There is a chance for a shower, a thunder shower later in the day and into the evening. Tomorrow, sun, a few wispy clouds, 94 Tuesday. Wednesday, more sun than clouds, 93. With again, another chance for an afternoon stray shower, a thunder shower later on Wednesday. We'll keep you updated with the traffic and the weather every 10 minutes on the 9. So we'll be warm Wednesday as we head to the Irving. And I hope you can join me, anyone in and around the Pembroke area, on Wednesday. I'll be over there. Larry's going to help out with the engineering. And we're going to be there along with Irving's summer crew for a special treat for you on Wednesday, July 15, from 11 to 1, Red Sox Day at the Irving in Pembroke. So don't miss your chance to get up and close. Check out the World Series trophy, meet Wally the Green Monster, and enter to win tickets to a Red Sox game at Fenway. And hey, the Red Sox have won 9 in a row now. Not a bad day to have Red Sox Day on Wednesday.

0: And I look forward to seeing you on Wednesday. So bring yourself, bring the kids, bring the family, bring the neighbors down to the Irving in Pembroke. Dan McCready's in our newsroom. He'll be up at 5:30 with the morning's top stories. And he'll be along every half hour to keep you updated on the top local stories. We'll have national news from ABC at the top of every hour. Sports, we mentioned the Red Sox have done very well on the road with these last few road trips, sweeping the Angels, the White Sox, and now over the weekend finishing a sweep of the Mets. So this is great. Red Sox now off. We got the All-Star break, and then it's back to work on Friday at Fenway when the Sox take on the Rays at Fenway. We'll have more on the way in sports coming up. 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Well, pretty amazing it was to see some of the pictures that people have posted from Sail Boston. It looks really good. I know I was in the traffic center on Saturday, and I was watching it on the traffic camera, but it does no justice, you know, in terms of seeing it in person up close. Boarding is continuing. Keep in mind, you can go to sailboston.com and check out the different hours for the ships that are available. There are just a whole bunch of ships there. You can check out the specific boarding hours. It's usually between 10 and 10. The docks are open, with the exception of Boston Fish Pier, which will open at noon on Sunday, or I should say 2 p.m. today, Monday through Wednesday. And there are specific hours for the ships, though. So best to go to the website if you're looking to see a specific ship. Go to sailboston.com and click on the boarding hours. But pretty amazing stuff if you get a chance to go in there. Through Wednesday, go and enjoy it. I imagine yesterday was probably a perfect day to do it. Let's see. Yeah, it should be fun. You got the Mayflower up there. You got a whole bunch of other great ships from all around the world, and these sailors as well from all around the world, like Italy and Argentina and Spain and Bermuda and India, a whole bunch of other ships as well, all in Boston, and of course around the U.S. as well. Let's see, big political news, of course, the death of Senator Lindsey Graham. We just wished him a happy birthday, I remember, last week on Celebrity Birthdays, and just a huge loss in the Senate as, President Trump also reacting. Senator Lindsey Graham became very close to Donald Trump over the years. He became one of his most trusted allies. News of his death appearing to upset the president, who described the South Carolina Republican like a member of the family. ABC congressional correspondent Jay O'Brien takes a look at the relationship between the two powerhouse politicians.
1: In 2016, Graham mounted a presidential campaign and sparred with then-candidate Donald Trump in defense of his mentor, the late Senator John McCain. But Graham and Trump later went from political foes to fast friends, the senator spending more time with Trump than seemingly any other lawmaker, especially on the golf course. Graham was instrumental in confirming Trump's Supreme Court nominees, mounting this fiery defense of Justice Brett Kavanaugh in 2018.
2: This is the most unethical sham.
1: But the senator notably split with Trump after January 6th. The two would later reconcile.
0: And it's ABC's Jay O'Brien. 519 on WATD. Let's get an update on traffic and weather. We check it for you every 10 minutes on the 9s. And taking a look at the ride this morning along Route 3, we have no reports of any issues from Clark Road in Plymouth up towards Union Street in Braintree, 93 North. Slow Route 37 onto the expressway. The expressway looking at some building volume near Columbia Road. Taking a look at 195 eastbound, we have reports of a crash. It's 195 east on the off-ramp to Route 25 east. 195 east on the ramp to 25 east. Reports of a crash, possibly a vehicle off the road in Wareham. Use some caution there. Traffic on the 9s every morning. Traffic emergencies when they happen on WATD. Now the updated South Shore weather. And our weather is being sponsored by

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1: It's a classic case of summer simmer across Greater Boston, the Metro South, and the South Shore. We're starting off our morning with temperatures into the low and mid-60s with a mainly clear sky. My forecast calls for a good supply of sunshine here for the day today. Temperatures will be responding very nicely with that July sunshine into the mid-80s for highs, and the breeze will be coming in out of the southwest. Coming up for tonight, look for a mainly clear sky. Overnight, low temperatures will be into the mid-60s, and the breeze will start to freshen coming in out of the south. And the heat is truly on for the day tomorrow. Look for an ample amount of sunshine, the high temperature into the low and mid-90s, the heat index into the upper 90s, and the breeze will be coming in out of the southwest. It'll be sunny and hot for the day on Wednesday, the high temperature 92 to 97, still with that baking westerly breeze, mostly sunny and hot for the day on Thursday, the high near 90. Next weather in just 10 minutes. For WATD, I'm meteorologist Josh Nichols.
0: Thanks, Josh, and good morning to you. The Marshfield temperature, 61 degrees at the weather station, WATD. Sports next.
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0: WATD Sports, good morning. I'm Rob Hakala, and our sports report is sponsored by Nesrallas. All right, so the Red Sox going into the All-Star break. Just completing a 9-0 road trip. The Red Sox completing their first 9-0 road trip in 49 years as they defeated the New York Mets 3-2 in a game that went into extra innings. Red Sox did hold off and got the win, and 3-2, the final score in a game yesterday in New York. The Red Sox capitalized on an error by Francisco Lindor and secured the win with a sacrifice fly by Anthony Seigler. The victory is part of a 14-2 surge that began in late June. The team has climbed from last in the American League to within a half game of a wild card spot. Major League Baseball now heading into the All-Star break. And the Red Sox will resume play on Friday when they host the Tampa Bay Rays. And again, that will be Friday. And we should mention that that'll be Friday afternoon at 1:35 at Fenway. Friday at 1:35, Red Sox in action. And it'll be great. That's part of a day-night doubleheader. Looks like, yeah, it'll be a 1:35 game and then 7:10. And then they'll also play Saturday and Sunday as well. Sox and Rays. And the All-Star game is, of course, tomorrow night. That will be tomorrow night at Citizens Park in Philadelphia at 8 o'clock. The Home Run Derby is tonight at 8. The Boston Legacy will be in Orlando on Wednesday to take on the Pride at 7. Another day off in the World Cup, and then we're going into the semifinals tomorrow. France and Spain at 3, and then it's England and Argentina Wednesday at 3. And that's your update on sports on WATD.
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4: I'm Michelle. I'm Paul's sister. 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
5: 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A bloody milestone during the French Revolution. Jean-Paul Marat, a revolutionary writer, is stabbed in his bath by Charlotte Corday. She's executed 4 days later. 1863. In New York City, riots erupt against the Union's military draft during the American Civil War. Over the next 3 days, more than 1,000 people, many of them blacks, are killed in the violence. 1977. A power blackout leaves New York City in the dark for 25 hours after lightning strikes north of the city. As a result, looting, vandalism, and arson hit the Big Apple, already reeling from a severe financial crisis. And 1942.
7: Snakes. Why did it have to be snakes?
5: Actor Harrison Ford, best known on the silver screen as Han Solo and Indiana Jones, is born in Chicago. Today in History, July 13th. Camille Bohannon, The Associated Press.
0: And good morning. 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It's time now for this morning's Car Chronicles report with automotive reporter Jeff Gilbert.
8: Can we really keep Chinese car makers out of the U.S.? This is Jeff Gilbert with the Car Chronicles. There are concerns about security and about undercutting U.S. car makers, so some lawmakers are trying for a complete ban on Chinese brands. Michael Robinette heads the forecasting team at S&P Global Mobility.
9: I think longer term, it will be extremely difficult.
8: That's because American consumers travel, and when they see Chinese vehicles with improved quality and lower costs on roads in Europe, and even closer places like Canada and Mexico, there's a good chance they'll ask tough questions about why they're not being sold in the U.S.
9: The barn door is already open in Mexico. It's only squeaked open slightly, and it has a lot of barriers on it in Canada. Don't think that's going to go backwards.
8: Robinette expects the first Chinese products in the U.S. to be joint ventures with American car makers. That's similar to how those American car makers entered the Chinese market. With the Car Chronicles, I'm Jeff Gilbert.
0: All right, and the 5:30 news is coming up with Dan McCready. We'll get you updated on the morning's top stories. And next half hour, our world-famous list of celebrity birthdays. We'll find out who's celebrating a birthday after 5:45. 5:29, WATD's traffic and weather on the nines. We do have a crash in Wareham. It's the ramp 195 East, off-ramp to Route 25. 195 East to Route 25 East. Reports of a crash on the ramp there in Wareham and a bit of a delay. Route 3 looks good. Just slow approaching the split. Southbound is fine at the Sagamore. No issues at the Bourne. 93 North is slow in Braintree getting onto the expressway. And the expressway northbound is busy from Granite Ave up towards Columbia Road. South Shore weather for today. We will have a blend of sun and clouds for your Monday. We'll have the temperature heating up as we go through the week. For today, we'll have a blend of sun and clouds, maybe a stray shower or thunder shower in the afternoon, 87. Tonight, passing clouds, a stray shower or thunder shower, then clearing, a low 67. Tomorrow, sun, a few wispy clouds, a high 94. Right now, 61 outside our studio in Marshfield. Good morning. It is 5:30.
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11: 61 degrees outside of our South Shore studios at 5:30. Good morning. 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Norwell residents no longer have to boil their tap water. Officials on Saturday lifted the boil water order after the latest test confirmed that the town's drinking water is now safe to use and meets safety standards. A boil water order was issued on Wednesday after E. coli was detected in a water sample. E. coli can cause illness, particularly for those who have weakened immune systems. Residents were advised to boil the tap water before using for cooking, brushing teeth, and washing dishes. Since the tap water is now safe, Norwell officials are urging residents and businesses to flush water lines. All interior and exterior water faucets and showers should run for at least a minute. Hot water faucets should run 15 to 30 minutes to flush the hot water heater tank. Water dispensers should be flushed with a quart of water. Dishwashers should be run empty for a cycle. Water treatment units should be flushed and sanitized. More information is available on the Town of Norwell website. Before South Carolina, U.S. Senator Lindsey Graham died on Saturday, he had just returned from Ukraine. Donna Warder reports.
12: Just hours before his death, Republican U.S. Senator Lindsey Graham was in Ukraine, meeting with President Volodymyr Zelensky. Graham spoke to reporters while still in Kyiv on July 10th.
13: We've reached agreement with the White House on a version of the Russian sanctions bill that they will support. It means it's going to become law. So when I get back to Washington, I'm going to go with Senator Blumenthal to the Republican and Democratic leader to see if we can find time to move this Russian sanctions package that would give tools to President Trump to help end this war.
12: Graham said he had never been more optimistic about having a formula to end Russia's war in Ukraine so that Ukraine could thrive and survive. I'm Donna Warder.
11: WATD News Time, 5:34. More of the day's top stories still to come.
14: Here in the wild suburbs of Massachusetts, we observe a rare creature in its natural habitat, the distracted parallel parker.
15: I barely touched it.
14: But the damage is done. The rear bumper now resembles a crumpled accordion. Nearby, another victim of modern life. Ah, yes, the feral shopping cart attack. 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
11: 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Here's Keating speaking on the life and legacy of Matthews.
17: Well, Chris was multifaceted. You know, he's worked with our office for 16 years, and at the age of 36, that's a major part of his whole adult life. And he grew with us as friends and family, pseudo family. He just made friends through everyone he worked with one-on-one. You know, during the tenure of his working, he always continued to to help people through our constituent work, and particularly veterans. He specialized in a lot of assistance to veterans and felt a great commitment to veterans. But unusually, he took everyone's, you know, concern or problem that they had, whether it was a Social Security issue or and nowhere to turn, and it was turning to our office for some guidance. He took it as a personal, he took it the way he would, as if he was handling it for himself.
11: People who would like to pay their respects can do so today, starting at 4 p.m. at the McNamara Sparrow Funeral Home in Cohasset. A brief service will be held at 10 a.m. at St. Mary's Cemetery in Scituate. A celebration of Matthew's life is planned for later this summer. The skeletal remains discovered in woods in Randolph have been confirmed to be human. The remains were found Wednesday in the woods off Plain Street. Norfolk County District Attorney Michael Morrissey said that the state medical examiner believes the remains are those of an adult male. An investigation is ongoing by state and Randolph police and the Norfolk District Attorney's Office. No other information is available at this time. New York Times reporters are subpoenaed after Air Force One stories raising press freedom concerns. Julie Walker reports.
12: The Justice Department subpoenas New York Times reporters over their story about security concerns involving President Trump's new Air Force One jet, a gift from Qatar. The subpoenas escalate Trump's campaign against the media, which has drawn condemnation for eroding freedom of American democracy. The administration spent $400 million retrofitting and upgrading the plane. Trump took it to a NATO meeting last week, but left on an old Air Force One jet after threats against him made by Iran. The Times, citing anonymous sources, reports the switch was at the urging of the Secret Service because the newer jet lacks some security features, including anti-missile capabilities. I'm Julie Walker.
11: 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Traffic and weather on the nines next.
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10: Now, WATD traffic and weather on the nines.
0: And good morning. The time now is 5:39, and taking a look at the ride on the expressway northbound, getting busier from Granite Ave to Southampton Street. We also have a disabled vehicle near the start of the ramp northbound, the off-ramp to Freeport Street. There's a disabled vehicle near that ramp. Northbound expressway near the Freeport Street ramp. Otherwise busy, Granite Ave to Southampton Street. Route 3 on the northbound side is slow. From Union Street up to the split, 93 North is slow in Braintree. Getting onto the expressway, 24 is busy around Harrison Boulevard in Avon. And 195, we do have a crash on the ramp. 195 East to 25 East. 195 East to 25 East, a crash on the ramp. Expect delays there. Traffic on the nines every morning. Traffic emergencies when they happen on WATD. Now, the updated South Shore weather.
1: At the Blue Hill Observatory yesterday, a top temp of 81 degrees. We now have 2.22 inches of rain for the month of July and a total precipitation for the year to date of 20.88 inches, which represents a departure from normal still of 7.56 inches. And that, of course, represents a deficit. As we head through the day today, dry, plenty of sunshine, low humidity, the high temperature into the mid-80s. As we head into tonight, look for a mainly clear sky. Overnight low temperatures will be into the mid-60s, and the breeze will start to freshen coming in out of the south. Coming up for tomorrow, the heat is really on. We'll look for high temperatures into the mid-90s with a good supply of sunshine. And when you factor in the humidity, it will feel like it's close to 100 degrees. On Wednesday, it's sunny and hot. The high temperature, 93 to 97, with the breeze out of the west. Thursday's mostly sunny. Your top temp, close to 90. Next weather in just 10 minutes. For WATD, I'm meteorologist Josh Nichols.
11: 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I'm Dan McCready at 541. 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

0: thanks so much. Good morning to you. Good morning, everyone. Welcome. The South Shore's Morning News underway. Monday, July 13, 2026. Great to have you here. On the way this half hour, our world-famous list of celebrity birthdays. We're going to find out who is celebrating a birthday today on this 13th of July. Dan is going to help me out on the panel. Sports, Red Sox are wrapping up their road trip 9-0, their first 9-0 road trip in 49 years. So, doesn't happen that often. Certainly fun to see, and the Red Sox now pull within a half game of the wild card spot from being last in the American League. So, good for the Red Sox. Just completing a sweep of the Mets. They got the win yesterday 3-2 in New York. And now they're going into the All-Star break. Red Sox will get back to work on Friday when they take on the Tampa Bay Rays. All-Star game is tomorrow night. The Legacy will be in Orlando on Wednesday to take on the Pride at 7. And World Cup semifinals. We're down to the final four teams. France and Spain will play tomorrow at 3. And then England and Argentina Wednesday at 3. Lottery numbers, Mass Evening Daily, 5890, 5890 for the evening numbers. Mass Cash Evening Numbers, 1920, 2123, 29, 1920, 2123, 29. And Millionaire for Life, 12, 21, 39, 46, 48, 12, 21, 39, 46, 48. 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And we want to thank our good friend Jerry in West Bridgewater for checking in this morning. Jerry, good morning to you. And he says, good morning. And good morning to myself and the morning team. Yeah. All right. Love it. Good morning, Jerry. Happy July 13 to you, sir. All right. That's Jerry in West Bridgewater on the text line. 781-837-4900 is our text line. All right, celebrity birthdays coming up next on the South Shore's Morning News on 95.9 WATD. 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
4: 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Good morning. I'm Rob Hakala. And joining us now is part of our Monday panel. Here he is, ladies and gentlemen, over to my right, Dan McCready.
9: Good morning.
4: Good morning, Dan. How are you on a Monday?
9: I am doing well.
4: He's here. All right. So let's see. You ready for some birthdays?
9: Indeed, I am.
4: All right. Let's see. We're going to start this morning with, game show announcer. Johnny Gilbert has a birthday today.
9: Mm-hmm.
4: Wow.
9: Oh, yeah.
4: Legendary. Known primarily for his work as the announcer and audience host for the quiz show Jeopardy since its revival in 1984. He was born in Newport News, Virginia, and was also a nightclub singer, an entertainer.
9: I can see that.
4: Yeah, it's very funny. And then, of course, would go on to announcing, and he was selected by Mark Goodson in 1963 to replace Don Pardo as the announcer and audience host for the original Bill Cullen version of The Price is Right. So we're going back a ways. When Merv Griffin decided to reintroduce his quiz show Jeopardy in 1984 with a new host, Alex Trebek, he convinced Griffin, he said, let's bring Gilbert in. And Trebek had met Gilbert, I guess, at a dinner party and was impressed with his voice. And so Alex Trebek said, that's the guy I want to be my announcer. And you know what? It worked out well.
9: He got a good gig out of it.
4: Yeah, boy. Let's see. Since the COVID-19 pandemic, now he is 98 years old. So since the COVID-19 pandemic, he began doing his announcements at a studio built for him at his house. So there you go. And he's still doing the announcing? It's incredible, isn't it?
9: Yeah.
4: Happy birthday.
9: Well, you find a job you love, you know?
4: Yeah. Let's play some of the great clips. This is with Alex Trebek when they had the musical stylings of Johnny Gilbert as a category.
9: Oh, this was great.
10: And finally, the musical stylings of Johnny Gilbert. You identify the musical artist that Johnny is quoting in his inimitable style.
11: Let's try the musical stylings of Johnny Gilbert for 400.
10: All right, here we go.
12: Hello from the other side. I must have called 1,000 times to tell you I'm sorry.
10: Cindy.
13: Who is Adele?
10: Right.
13: Musical stylings 800.
12: G's to the Bizak. Now, ladies, here we gizzo. When the pimp's in the crib, ma, drop it like it's hot. Drop it like it's hot.
10: Cindy.
13: Who is Snoop Dogg?
10: Right.
14: I mean, whoever thought of this is, like, very good on Jeopardy. Let's just have Johnny Gilbert read these lyrics.
13: Same category, 12.
12: Haters gonna hate, hate, hate. Baby, I'm just gonna shake, shake, shake, shake, shake, I shake it off.
10: Julia.
11: Who is Taylor Swift?
10: Right.
11: Musical stylings of Johnny Gilbert for 1600.
12: 1, 2, 3, they're gonna run back to me. They always wanna come, but they never wanna leave. X's and the O-O-O's.
10: Cindy.
13: Who is King?
10: Yes.
14: All right, there you go. Well, happy birthday. Beautiful. Johnny Gilbert, 98 years old. All right, coming up next on our celebrity birthday list. Oh, boy, yeah, we got a English actor celebrating a birthday today. I'm a fan. We'll tell you about him next. But right now, 549 WATD's traffic and weather on the 9s and 195 East crash on the ramp. 195 East to the ramp to 25 East. A vehicle went off the road there, so that's slow. Route 3 on the northbound side, busy at the top end. Southbound is okay at the Sagamore. 25 East is okay at the Bourne. 24. Some building volume after Harrison Boulevard, and again approaching 93. The expressway is slow from East Milton up towards Andrews Square. South Shore weather for today. We are going to have a blend of sun and clouds. The high today up about close to 87 with a stray afternoon shower or thunder shower possible. Tonight, an early stray shower, thunder shower, low 67. Tomorrow is going to be a hot day on Tuesday. Sun, a few wispy clouds, 94. Right now, outside our studio in Marshfield, the temperature 61 at the weather station, WATD. Celebrity birthdays continue. I'm Rob, along with Dan. It is a Monday, the 13th of July. And let's see who's up next on our celebrity birthday list. All right, Dan, you ready for more?
9: Yes, indeed.
14: All right, an English actor, and I'm a fan today, and thank goodness Jason is not here to
9: chime in. Well,
14: that's
9: always a good thing to say, no matter what the day is.
14: I know. Even mentioning his day probably makes you, gives you stomach issues. Sir Patrick Stewart has a birthday today. A very good stage and screen actor.
9: Mm-hmm.
14: He has received a number of awards, and, of course, in 1966, he became a member of the Royal Shakespeare Company, made his Broadway debut in 1971 in a production of A Midsummer Night's Dream in 1979. And so he would be the guy chosen to be Captain Picard, Captain Jean-Luc Picard on the Star Trek The Next Generation show. And,
9: of course,
14: he would do it in the movies as well. And then they would bring back another Picard series on Paramount Plus. He also has done he's done the one-man show of A Christmas Carol, I think, right? He's played Scrooge.
9: Yeah,
14: but
9: he also did a TV version of it.
14: Yeah, I know he's did like that thing where he did a one-man show for all of those. And, of course, Professor Charles Xavier in the X-Men.
9: Professor X, yeah.
14: Yeah, so there you go. Happy birthday.
9: He was also on American Dad.
14: Oh, really? That's right.
9: Yeah, Jay. Assistant Deputy Director J. Bullington Bullock.
14: Yeah, very good. Very good. You'd recognize his voice, that's for sure. Happy birthday to Sir Patrick Stewart, who today is, let's see, he is 86 years old today. Happy birthday. Here he is in First Contact. He's very, very angry. He doesn't like the Borg, as you know. But then again, who does, really? We're not going to sacrifice the Enterprise.
15: Already. Too many retreats. They invade our space, and we fall back. They assimilate entire worlds, and we fall back. Not again. The line must be drawn here. This far, no farther.
14: Ah, there you go. I love that, Captain Picard. All right, he today is 86 for Sir Patrick Stewart. Up next on our celebrity birthday list, boy, this guy has been in a ton of things over the years. Harrison Ford has a birthday today. Let's see, born in Chicago, Illinois. American Graffiti, of course we know, yes, Han Solo in Star Wars. He came back, one of the newer ones, to get killed off by Kylo Ren,
9: yeah,
14: his son. Let's see, Indiana Jones.
9: Which actually was originally supposed to go to Tom Selleck.
14: Yeah.
9: Actually, Tom Selleck was cast as Indiana Jones, but due to a scheduling conflict with Magnum PI, which he agreed to earlier, they couldn't do both. So They went with Harrison Ford instead.
14: Yeah. I mean, not that it wouldn't be bad with Tom Selleck, but it's hard to imagine it now. Let's see. I also loved him. He was Jack Ryan in Patriot Games and Clear and Present Danger. Those were good. Witness. Let's see. Get Off My Plane. Air Force One.
9: That's
14: a good one. Get Off My Plane. A lot of great films for Harrison Ford. So happy birthday. Let's see. And he is, also known for being a pilot. I think. Remember, didn't he have to land his plane at a golf course or something weird like that? Harrison Ford, he flies a plane and also, of course, still married to Calista Flockhart, I believe.
9: Yeah.
14: So happy birthday, Harrison Ford, who is 84 years old today. 84 years old for Harrison Ford.
16: Smoky religions and ancient weapons are no match for a good blaster at your side, kid.
14: Yeah, you got it. All right. Nothing like a good blaster.
9: That's true.
14: All right. Let's see. Up next on our celebrity birthday list, we're going to say happy birthday to Roger McGuinn has a birthday today. Roger McGuinn from the Byrds, B-Y-R-D-S. Roger McGuinn is from Chicago as a solo artist. He also released a number of albums and collaborated with other artists. He was inducted in the Rock and Roll Hall of Fame along with the Byrds in 1991. He today is 84 years old. Up next on our celebrity birthday list, we want to say happy birthday to inventor Erno Rubik has a birthday today.
9: Oh.
14: Hungarian architect and inventor widely known for creating the Rubik's Cube. Ladies and gentlemen, if you've been, if that has been something that has perplexed you and made you spend many hours, I think a lot of us in the 80s were working on that Rubik's Cube.
9: Mm-hmm.
14: I remember my grandparents had one, and I always tried to do it, and I was never very good at it. Let's see. So there you go.
9: I think he was his country's first millionaire or something like that.
14: Okay, yeah. So let's see. He's born in Budapest, Hungary, and
9: communism, he was.
14: You would imagine the Rubik's Cube did very well, right?
9: Yeah.
14: And then they tried to make some other toys based on that as well. Rubik's Magic and Rubik's Snake. I'm not familiar with Rubik's Snake.
9: And actually, there was also, Patrick Ryan pointed out, there was a cartoon for a while, Rubik the Cube.
14: Rubik the Cube. Oh, my gosh. Wow. All from Erno Rubik. Happy birthday, Erno. 82 years old. Let's see. Cheech Marin has a birthday today, born in L.A. Of course, part of the comedy act, Cheech and Chong. Mm-hmm. Happy birthday. Let's see. Cheech Marin. Let's see. Wasn't he also in Nash Bridges?
9: Yes, he was. He was Don Johnson's partner in Nash Bridges.
14: Oh, yeah. And he also has done some voice acting, it looks like, in some Disney movies. Cheech Marin is today 80 years old. Happy birthday. Let's see. Actress Didi Cohn has a birthday today, 75 years old. She was Frenchie in Grease and also had a role on Benson. She was Stacey Jones in Shining Time Station, born in New York. Didi Cohn, happy birthday, 75. Singer Louise Mandrell is 72 years old. She is the country music singer, younger sister of fellow country singer. You probably know Barbara Mandrell. But Louise Mandrell, happy birthday. She is 72 years old. Former boxing champ Michael Spinks has a birthday, 70. Mm-hmm. Actor and director Cameron Crowe has a birthday today.
9: Yeah, quite a few films.
14: Boy, a lot for Cameron Crowe, 69 years old. And let's see, we also have comedian Tom Kenny has a birthday today. The voice of SpongeBob SquarePants. So there you go. Happy birthday. All right, let's see. Local birthdays. You want to get them in? Let's see what we got here. Patricia Williams, wife of Tom Williams. Happy birthday. Jenny Babcock from Plymouth. Elaine Goodrow.
9: Oh, yeah, of course. Jenny, absolutely.
14: Yeah, we love Jenny Babcock. Elaine Goodrow moved from Hanover to North Carolina. Let's see. Former, Channel 5 traffic reporter Cindy Campbell, our good friend. Beth Crudis. Mm-hmm. And, of course, former WBZ sports guy Alan Siegel. And
9: some other belated birthday, as we do on Mondays. I'd like to wish a belated happy birthday to another local radio personality, Mr. Pete Braley. Hope the day treats you well. And also like to wish a very happy birthday to Mr. Ward Willis. Hope the day treats you well. He's listening in the great state of Connecticut.
14: Oh, I love it. That's great stuff. And any today?
9: He's today.
14: Oh, he's today, and the other one was belated. Okay.
9: Yeah.
14: And that's it, Dan. How about that? That's our world-famous list of celebrity birthdays. Thank you, Dan.
9: Thank you.
14: It is 5:59. And we check traffic and weather on the nines. 195 East, crash on the ramp to 25 East. And stop and go from the Cranberry Highway, a vehicle off the road and overturn. 195 East to 25 East in Wareham. Northbound Expressway slow east Milton to Southampton Street. Route 3 is busy through the Braintree stretch on the northbound side. South Shore weather for today will have a mix of sun and clouds. High 87, chance for a stray afternoon or evening thunder shower. 61 now.
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17: ABC News, I'm Chuck Sievertson. More U.S. air attacks against Iran overnight after Iran hit a container ship in the Strait of Hormuz. ABC News senior White House correspondent Selena Wang.
18: Hours after the U.S. launched a large-scale attack, striking 140 military targets in Iran, Iran retaliating, targeting several Gulf nations. Jordan, Kuwait, Oman, and Qatar all intercepting incoming fire.
17: More Israeli air attacks in Gaza City. At least six Palestinians were killed, according to Palestinian health officials. The Israeli military saying that it targeted terrorist infrastructure. Weather extremes continue. Violent storms and flooding from Pennsylvania to Missouri and extreme heat from California to Michigan and Wisconsin. We've learned the cause of the sudden death of South Carolina Senator Lindsey Graham. A ruptured aorta stemming from heart disease, says preliminary info from the medical examiner's office. This is ABC News. After violent short thunderstorms called microbursts Sunday with straight-line gusts up to 70 miles an hour, cleanup is going on in Philadelphia and surrounding counties. Trees and power lines were blown down and some streets flooded. Oil prices jumped and Asian stock market shares were mostly lower today after the U.S. carried out air attacks and Iran retaliated. The price of Brent crude, the international standard, rose to over $78 a barrel. The U.S. benchmark crude went up to over $73 a barrel. Bills that would temporarily limit the construction of large data centers known as hyperscalers await New York Governor Kathy Hochul's signature.
19: Any data centers that are 20 megawatts and above, which are on a much, much larger scale than anything we've really seen before.
17: It's Monday, July 13th. On this date in 1923, a sign consisting of 50-foot-tall letters spelling out Hollywood Land was dedicated in the Hollywood Hills to promote a real estate subdivision. Chuck Sievertson, ABC News.
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9: 61 degrees outside of our South Shore studios at 6:02. Good morning. I'm Dan McCready, WATD News. 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Visit South Shore Diamond Exchange in the North River Plaza, Route 139 in Pembroke, and cash in. A Brockton man is facing attempted murder charges following a stabbing in Rockland. Rockland police say they received a call for a fight between two men at a home on Nevins Circle around 10 o'clock Thursday night. When officers arrived, they found the 37-year-old victim with stab wounds to the face. An investigation led officers to the suspect, identified as 35-year-old Thomas Grant, who fled the scene in a vehicle towards Braintree. Grant was located by Braintree police, who took him into custody without incident. Grant is facing several charges, including attempted murder, assault and battery with a dangerous weapon causing serious bodily injury, and larceny. The victim was treated at Boston Medical Center. The incident remains under investigation. A man has drowned in a Randolph Pond. Officials say that police and firefighters responded to Great Pond in the area of 300 Pond Street for a report of a swimmer in distress just before 4 o'clock yesterday afternoon. The man was located in the pond after a brief search. He was transported to a local hospital where he was pronounced deceased. His name has not yet been released. The incident remains under investigation. WATD News Time 6:04. More of the day's top stories still to come.
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9: 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Leverage the power of St. Anne's local lending advantage at their newly opened lending center at 55 Long Pond Road in Plymouth. 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Fire damaged the duplex recreation building. The smoke was showing from the eaves of the two-story 50 Railroad Avenue when firefighters arrived. The fire was quickly brought under control. No one was hurt, and the cause is under investigation. The Department of Conservation and Recreation's Summer Nights program is back for its 11th year. Recreational and educational programs will be available for 10 to 21-year-olds across the Commonwealth, including in Bridgewater, Brockton, and Milton. Governor Maura Healey announced a kickoff program during an event in Lowell.
21: We know as a state, the greatest investment that we can make is in our young people, in your success, in creating opportunities.
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9: 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Candidate Jack Griffin said he had a work commitment he couldn't change and will not attend. The race will fill the rest of Trish Simpson's terms, who resigned from her post. Moderator Christine James will be joined by WATD reporter Tom Gorman and Monday Night Talk host Kevin Tocci asking questions. Marshfield Community Media will provide video coverage. If you have questions for the candidates, please email them to watdnews@gmail.com by noon today. 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Residents of the South Shore caught a glimpse of some of the tall ships sailing into Boston for the Sail Boston celebration on Saturday. Hundreds gathered on the shores of Scituate, Hull, and Duxbury to watch the ships pass by during the parade of sail. The ships will be docked in Boston and will be open to visitors through Wednesday. The Mayflower was among the ships taking part in the parade. It will be open for tours at Fan Pier at various times. WATD News Time 6:08, traffic and weather on the nines next.
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14: And good morning. The time now is 6:09 on your Monday morning, and we are looking at delays on 195 in Wareham. There is a crash that was working, a crash on the ramp. A vehicle went off the road and overturned 195 East to 25 East in Wareham. So you're back to Route 28, the Cranberry Highway. No major delays down at the Bourne or Sagamore Bridges. Route 3 on the northbound side, I'm seeing a slowdown now in the stretch between Route 14 in Duxbury and 139 in Pembroke. So I'm getting word of, looks like some police activity there. It's a traffic stop, and we're told that a tow is needed. Route 3 north in the stretch between Route 14 and 139. Route 3 north between Route 14 in Duxbury and 139 in the Pembroke Marshfield area. Watch out for a slowdown in that stretch. Then you're fine up to Braintree. The expressway northbound is slow from East Milton up towards Southampton Street with a crash near the off-ramp to Morrissey Boulevard to watch out for. 24 northbound delays start after Route 27 in Brockton. Traffic on the nines every morning. Traffic emergencies when they happen on WATD. Now the updated South Shore weather.
2: It's a classic case of summer simmer across Greater Boston, the Metro South, and the South Shore. We're starting off our morning with temperatures into the low and mid-60s with a mainly clear sky. My forecast calls for a good supply of sunshine here for the day today. Temperatures will be responding very nicely with that July sunshine into the mid-80s for highs, and the breeze will be coming in out of the southwest. Coming up for tonight, look for a mainly clear sky. Overnight, though, temperatures will be into the mid-60s, and the breeze will start to freshen coming in out of the south. And the heat is truly on for the day tomorrow. Look for an ample amount of sunshine, the high temperature into the low and mid-90s, the heat index into the upper 90s, and the breeze will be coming in out of the southwest. It'll be sunny and hot for the day on Wednesday, the high temperature 92 to 97, still with that baking westerly breeze, mostly sunny and hot for the day on Thursday, the high near 90. Next weather in just 10 minutes. For WATD, I'm meteorologist Josh Nichols.
9: 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I'm Dan McCready at 611. The South Shore's morning news continues now on 95.9 WATD.
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14: Thank you, Harrison Ford. All right, here we go. This South Shore's morning news underway on a Monday. It is the 13th of July, 2026. We're going to be with you till 10 o'clock. I'm Rob Hackelow with the morning team, 5 to 10 every Monday through Friday. 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We always enjoy hearing from you. And thanks, Matt, for the phone call as well. Good to check in with our good friend Matt from Pembroke, who was sad to see Norway out of the World Cup. I was rooting for Norway as well. I did love that row, and I was saying that's as close as Finland as I was going to get. I was rooting for Norway, but they lost to England 2-1 on Saturday. It would be Argentina over Switzerland 3-1, and so we're down to the final four teams in the World Cup semifinals. It'll be, who do you like now? I got France and Spain tomorrow at 3. And England and Argentina tomorrow, or I should say France and Spain tomorrow at 3, and then England and Argentina will be Wednesday at 3. All right, thanks, Matt from Pembroke, for the call as he makes his way to work, back to work on a Monday morning. And it is going to be warm, 87 today, but then even warmer up into the 90s for the next few days, as you heard, 94 on Tuesday and 93 on Wednesday. We'll keep you updated with the traffic and weather every 10 minutes on the nines. All right, so I hope everybody had a great weekend. Certainly amazing. If you checked out some of the ships, the parade of sail. I was able to watch that on the traffic cameras. I was in Boston, but in the traffic center on Saturday, so I was able to keep an eye on some of the ships as they came in. It was fun to play with the traffic cameras and to see the fireboats spraying the water in the air. I imagine it would have been much better to see them right in the harbor. And I know many people went in to not only see the ships, but then also tour them and board them. And, of course, if you want to get the full schedule, if you'd like to do that, sailboston.com is the website to find out more about the boarding hours, as the hours are at the discretion of each ship's captain. And, as they always say, subject to change, but you can read the schedule. Some of them will be open as early as 10 a.m., others at noon, others at 2 in the afternoon. And you'll have a chance today, Tuesday, and then Wednesday will be the last day to see these tall ships. So check out sailboston.com and find out more about the hours for the specific ships if you'd like to get in there. And pretty amazing. It is a remarkable celebration, absolutely. Let's get some audio. CBS Boston's Paul Burton talking about Sail Boston, and also as well just what it was like for people to be there and how excited as well to catch a glimpse of these ships and how majestic they look.
5: A parade of sails on display on Boston Harbor as Sail Boston 2026 got underway.
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7: I think it's even bigger, especially this year being 250, right? The celebration is large and vibrant and exciting.
5: The tall ships kicked off on Saturday morning, led by the USS Constitution, known as Old Ironsides.
23: It's beautiful seeing the colors and all the flags and just, you know, coming in.
24: Just emotional. It's wonderful to be here.
5: This week, millions of people will come and watch. Sail Boston is a gathering of tall ships from around the world. It also includes the Sail Boston Festival in the seaport.
25: So we've got concessions here. We've got a Ferris wheel. We've got live programming and music going on every day, pretty much throughout the day from 10 to 10. It's a party by day. It's a party by night. We've got crews and ships from around the world.
5: Nairi Kavarian says she watches the tall ships every time they return to Boston.
7: Part of my childhood memories, seeing the

0: Paul Burton with that report. And you'll have that chance to see those great ships, including even the Mayflower itself is there. So pretty special, Dan, to get in for Sail Boston while these ships are here.
1: I was able to see the parade of sail.
0: You did go?
1: Yeah, I was in Boston Harbor. Yes, indeed.
0: Oh, so you were one of the people I saw in the traffic cameras. What did you think?
1: I thought it was quite impressive.
0: I thought it was. It seemed like a really good show, and the day was perfect, the weather. To go in and watch, were there any ships that were particularly noteworthy or impressive to you?
1: Yeah, I mean, I got to give props to the Italians.
0: The Italian ships?
1: Yes, because you know what? They brought, of all the ships they could have brought, they picked this year to bring the Amerigo Vespucci.
0: Oh, that America's named after, okay.
1: Yeah, right on the nose. I was like, that's just amazing.
0: Wow, okay. That was built in 1931.
1: Yeah, I shouted to the Italians, too.
0: You did? It's something good or
1: yes,
0: something?
1: Okay. Well, no, I wasn't going to shout anything mean to them. But I yelled to them that we have ranch dressing.
0: Oh, good. Okay, just in case. We know the apparently everybody loves the ranch dressing here.
1: Especially, like, they've been sending it back to Italy, so.
0: That's good. Well,
1: so
0: good
1: I thought that they'd, you know, like to know that there was ranch dressing available in the city.
0: Phew. Well, that's, I mean, yeah, because it's fun because the sailors come in and they hang out as well and everything, and it's a lot of fun. I think they were going to play, like, weren't they going to play, like, a soccer game or something like that? They were going to have some of the crews do that in honor of the World Cup being here as well. So lots of fun things. So the Amerigo Vespucci, 1931, and that's at Seaport Pier 5, if you want to see that. And that'll be departing, it says, tomorrow.
1: Yeah, and I got to say, Ecuador, and Ecuador definitely brought its flag game.
0: Wow. Lots of great ships. So many. So it was fun to just at least watch them come in, Dan.
1: Oh, yeah.
0: How early did you have to get in for it?
1: I got there about 11 or so, so I wasn't really like crack of dawn early.
0: How did you get over? Like, what was the way you found to...
1: Well, here was the thing.
0: Where did you specifically go again?
1: Because I was at by, I think it was Lewis Wharf.
0: Okay. A ton of people went to Castle Island, by the way. That was crazy. I heard in the state police, the radios, they kept saying, we're all full. Don't bring any more buses to Castle Island, they said.
1: And also, my understanding is that's where the governor was.
0: Oh, okay.
1: So a lot of ships, when they were passing by, they would do a salute, and they'd fire off their cannons.
0: Yes.
1: As, you know, as a sign of respect to Governor Moore Healy.
0: Oh, so. I love that. I love that. Okay. And so where did you, how did you specifically go, and how did you get there?
1: Well, like I said, we were at, I believe it was Lewis Wharf. And,
0: Lewis Wharf, okay.
1: Yeah, and we were there because Megan knew somebody who had an apartment that looked right out on with a balcony.
0: Oh, right, perfect.
1: Yeah.
0: Okay.
1: It couldn't have been better, honestly.
0: Well, that makes sense. Okay. Oh, so cool. Okay. So you were able to get over there and able to get a good shot then.
1: Yeah.
0: Pretty amazing.
1: And well, there was a lovely spread, and it was just a wonderful, wonderful place to be.
0: That's great. That's
1: great.
0: Then
1: watch the little World Cup action.
0: Well, why not?
1: Yeah.
0: If you might as well make a day out of it as well. And that was very special, Dan. So great to have them in there. And then we would encourage, I guess, people to go in if you want to see them. Only really a couple more days.
1: Yeah,
0: that would be it. So get in and
1: see your
0: them.
1: Own Mayflower too. While you can, well, if you haven't had it, if you haven't seen it yet, see it there and show some support for the South Shore vessel.
0: I know. I love that. Yeah, you can see the Mayflower in a different spot from where it's usually docked. So,
1: and plus, you always got to support your hometown people.
0: Yeah,
1: when they're
0: absolutely
1: at a big event.
0: Yeah, so great to see all of these tall ships. All right, sailboston.com is the website if you want to find out more about this specific schedule of the different vessels. Right now, 6:19. Let's get you back out to the roads. WATD's traffic and weather. And we've got a crash near the start of the off-ramp to Morrissey Boulevard. That's there over in the right. Delays on the expressway from East Milton up towards Southampton Street. So we've got a drive time of about 20 minutes from Braintree to Boston. Now, over on Route 3, we had some police activity in the stretch between Route 14 and 139. So that's between Route 14 and 139. We were told some kind of traffic stop, a tow is needed, so they need to get the car out of the breakdown lane, and you get some flashing lights, and so that'll slow things down in the stretch between Duxbury and Pembroke Marshfield, and then slow again in Braintree. Southbound is okay at the Sagamore, 25 East, not bad at the Bourne. And we've got a crash on 195 eastbound on the off-ramp to 25 East, 195 East to 25 East, a crash there with delays in Wareham. Traffic on the

0: Nines every morning, traffic emergencies when they happen on WATD. 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Thanks a million, Mr. Cabillion. Here's meteorologist Josh Nichols.
1: It's a classic case of summer simmer across Greater Boston, the Metro South, and the South Shore. We're starting off our morning with temperatures into the low and mid-60s with a mainly clear sky. My forecast calls for a good supply of sunshine here for the day today. Temperatures will be responding very nicely with that July sunshine into the mid-80s for highs, and the breeze will be coming in out of the southwest. Coming up for tonight, look for a mainly clear sky. Overnight, low temperatures will be into the mid-60s, and the breeze will start to freshen coming in out of the south. And the heat is truly on for the day tomorrow. Look for an ample amount of sunshine, the high temperature into the low and mid-90s, the heat index into the upper 90s, and the breeze will be coming in out of the southwest. It'll be sunny and hot for the day on Wednesday, the high temperature 92 to 97, still with that baking westerly breeze, mostly sunny and hot for the day on Thursday, the high near 90. Next weather in just 10 minutes. For WATD, I'm meteorologist Josh Nichols.
0: Thanks, Josh. And right now, outside our studio in Marshfield, the temperature 62 degrees at the weather station, WATD. Sports next.
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0: WATD Sports at 6:23. Good morning. I'm Rob Hakala. Well, it was another win for the Red Sox, and historic here in terms of it's been quite a few years since they were able to complete a 9-0 road trip, and they did so after the win over the Mets in New York yesterday. The Red Sox completing their first 9-0 road trip in 49 years. They defeated the Mets 3-2 in a game that went into extra innings. The Red Sox capitalized on an error by Francisco Lindor and secured the win with a sacrifice fly by Anthony Ziegler. The victory is part of a 14-2 surge that began in late June. The team has managed to climb from last in the American League to within a half game of a wild card spot. The Red Sox now off with the All-Star break. They'll be back in action when they take on the Tampa Bay Rays at Fenway Friday afternoon. All-Star game will be tomorrow night. Tonight is the Home Run Derby at 8. All-Star game is tomorrow night at 8 in Philadelphia. Baseball scoreboard, another interleague action. The Phillies blank the Tigers 5-0. The Yankees over the Nationals 5-3. Cleveland 5, Miami 2, San Diego 5, Toronto 4. In the American League games, the White Sox over the Athletics 9-1. Mariners over the Rays 8-2. The Orioles, they beat the Royals 8-2. Twins 4, Angels 2, and the Rangers over the Astros 6-5. The Boston Legacy will be in Orlando on Wednesday to take on the Pride at 7. And we're down to the final four games in the World Cup. It's an off day today. Then tomorrow, we're going into the semifinals. France and Spain will play tomorrow at 3. And then England and Argentina Wednesday at 3. And that's your update on sports.
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0: All right, 628 on this South Shore's Morning News. I'm Rob Hackelow. We're coming to you from the WATD Coastal Heritage Bank Studios, community-focused, locally trusted since 1889. 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Well, actor Sam Neill has passed away, best known for his role in a number of the Jurassic Park movies. Neill also starred alongside Sean Connery in The Hunt for Red October and the critically acclaimed film The Piano. More from ABC's Sophie Flay.
14: To millions, he was Dr. Alan Grant.
15: It's a dinosaur.
14: The reluctant hero of Steven Spielberg's Jurassic Park. Sam Neill, the actor who brought quiet gravity to some of the biggest films of his generation, has died. Born in Northern Ireland and raised in New Zealand, Neill's career spanned more than 50 years. In 2023, he revealed he'd been treated for blood cancer. Earlier this year, Neill revealed that he was cancer-free after a groundbreaking treatment. Sam Neill was 78.
0: And Neill also appeared in TV roles, including The Tudors and Peaky Blinders. Sam Neill passing away at the age of 78. It is 6:29. Traffic and weather on the nines. And the ride on Route 3 northbound, we had some police activity. It was in the stretch between Route 14 and 139. So expect delays Route 3 north up past Route 14 in Duxbury. And it's heavy as you make your way up past Temple Street up towards North Street with that police activity in the breakdown lane. Once you get beyond there, Route 3 northbound is slow again from Route 18 to Union Street. Northbound Expressway, heavy from East Milton up towards Southampton Street. We also had a crash near the off-ramp to Morrissey Boulevard to watch out for. Over to the far right, 195 East is slow. Route 28, Cranberry Highway to an earlier crash. It has been cleared. 195 East, the off-ramp to 25 East in Wareham. 24 is slow. Route 27 in Brockton up past 139. South Shore weather. For today, we'll have sun, a few wispy high clouds, a high today 87, chance for a shower, stray shower, thunder shower later in the afternoon or evening, a low down to 67 tonight. Tomorrow, sun, a few wispy clouds, 94. 63 in Marshfield, 630.
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17: 63 degrees outside of our South Shore studios at 630. Good morning. I'm Dan McCready, WATD News. 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Norwell residents no longer have to boil their tap water. Officials on Saturday lifted the boil water order after the latest test confirmed the town's drinking water is now safe to use and meets safety standards. A boil water order was issued on Wednesday after E. coli was detected in a water sample. E. coli can cause illness, particularly for those with weakened immune systems. Residents were advised to boil the tap water before using for cooking, brushing teeth, and washing dishes. Since the tap water is now safe, Norwell officials are urging residents and businesses to flush water lines. All interior and exterior water faucets and showers should be run for at least a minute. Hot water faucets should be run 15 to 30 minutes to flush the hot water heater tank. Water dispensers should be flushed with a quart of water. Dishwashers should run empty for a cycle. Water treatment units should be flushed and sanitized. More information is available on the Town of Norwell website. Before South Carolina Senator Lindsey Graham died on Saturday, he had just returned from Ukraine. Donna Warder reports.
18: Just hours before his death, Republican U.S. Senator Lindsey Graham was in Ukraine, meeting with President Volodymyr Zelensky. Graham spoke to reporters while still in Kyiv on July 10th.
19: We've reached agreement with the White House on a version of the Russian sanctions bill that they will support. It means it's going to become law. So when I get back to Washington, I'm going to go with Senator Blumenthal to the Republican and Democratic leader to see if we can find time to move this Russian sanctions package that would give tools to President Trump to help end this war.
18: Graham said he had never been more optimistic about having a formula to end Russia's war in Ukraine so that Ukraine could thrive and survive. I'm Donna Warder.
17: WATD News Time, 6:34. More of the day's top stories still to come.
20: Here in the wild suburbs of Massachusetts, we observe a rare creature in its natural habitat. A distracted parallel parker.
21: I barely touched him.
20: 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The rear bumper now resembles a crumpled accordion. Nearby, another victim of modern life. Ah, yes. The feral shopping cart attack. 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
17: WATD News Time, 6:35, and the news being brought to you by Pilgrim Coin and Currency. 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Pilgrim Coins, just off Route 3 in Weymouth. 36-year-old Chris Matthews, the Communications and District Outreach Director for Congressman Bill Keating, passed away unexpectedly due to a medical event on June 29th. Here's Keating speaking on the life and legacy of Matthews.
23: It was really an amazing transformation. You know, I went to the stage where early on he was just like a real sponge, you know, gathering up all the information, all the knowledge he could. And during the last several years, I would call on him for advice. I would run, you know, ideas through him. So it's an amazing thing at his age that he made such a difference. It's a real sadness that we all have lost him so soon, because he had so much more to offer. But for someone at such a young age, he affected the lives of so many people.
17: A brief service will be held this morning at 10 a.m. at St. Mary's Cemetery in Scituate. A celebration of Matthew's life was planned for later this summer. WATD News Time, 6:36. The skeletal remains discovered in woods in Randolph have been confirmed to be human. The remains were found Wednesday in the woods off Plain Street. Norfolk District Attorney Michael Morrissey said that the state medical examiner believes the remains are those of an adult male. An investigation is ongoing by state and Randolph police and the Norfolk County District Attorney's Office. No other information is available at this time. New York Times reporters are subpoenaed after Air Force One stories raising press freedom concerns. Julie Walker reports.
18: The Justice Department subpoenas New York Times reporters over their story about security concerns involving President Trump's new Air Force One jet, a gift from Qatar. The subpoenas escalate Trump's campaign against the media, which has drawn condemnation for eroding freedom of American democracy. The administration spent $400 million retrofitting and upgrading the plane. Trump took it to a NATO meeting last week, but left on an old Air Force One jet after threats against him made by Iran. The Times, citing anonymous sources, reports the switch was at the urging of the Secret Service because the newer jet lacked some security features, including anti-missile capabilities. I'm Julie Walker.
17: 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Traffic and weather on the nines next.
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0: And good morning. The time now is 6:39, and your Monday morning ride on Route 3 on the northbound side, the police activity, we're told, has cleared in that stretch between Route 14 and 139. But now we're getting reports of possible maybe a crash happened in that backup. But in any event, it looks still heavy to me on Route 3 northbound, starting around Route 14 in Duxbury up past North Street. And the just beyond Temple Street in Duxbury before you get to 139. We had an earlier police stop, and they needed a tow as well. But it looks still heavy through there. And then beyond that point, the next delay on Route 3 will be pockets from Route 18 up towards Union Street. Southbound slow at the Sagamore, 25 east, a little slow at the Bourne. 24, reduced speeds, Route 27 in Brockton, up past 139. 93 south is busy, Route 28 over to Ponkapog, 128, 795 in Canton to 109 in Dedham. Northbound expressway is heavy from Adams Street up towards Southampton Street, and the crash on the off-ramp to Morrissey Boulevard has been cleared. Traffic on the nines every morning. Traffic emergencies when they happen on WATD. Now, the updated South Shore weather.
2: At the Blue Hill Observatory yesterday, a top tip of 81 degrees. We now have 2.22 inches of rain for the month of July and a total precipitation for the year to date of 20.88 inches, which represents a departure from normal still of 7.56 inches. And that, of course, represents a deficit. As we head through the day today, dry, plenty of sunshine, low humidity, the high temperature into the mid-80s. As we head into tonight, look for a mainly clear sky. Overnight low temperatures will be into the mid-60s, and the breeze will start to freshen coming in out of the south. Coming up for tomorrow, the heat is really on. We'll look for high temperatures into the mid-90s with a good supply of sunshine. And when you factor in the humidity, it will feel like it's close to 100 degrees. On Wednesday, it's sunny and hot, the high temperature 93 to 97 with the breeze out of the west. Thursday's mostly sunny, your top temp close to 90. Next weather in just 10 minutes. For WATD, I'm meteorologist Josh Nichols.
17: 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I'm Dan McCready at 641. The South Shore's morning news continues now on 95.9 WATD.
0: Dan, thank you so much. Good morning to you. Good morning, everyone. Great to have you along. This, I'm sure, is Morning News on a Monday. Rob Hackala with the morning team will be with you till 10. We'll have our YouTube feed for you coming up after 7. You can like and watch and subscribe. WHD Radio on YouTube. Coming up tonight, we've got a political forum. Make sure you tune in tonight. There'll be an abbreviated Monday night talk with Kevin Tocci. That'll be from 6:15 to 7, so he'll have a shorter program tonight. He'll be talking to Paul Craney, the executive director of the Massachusetts Fiscal Alliance, and also Anthony O'Brien, candidate for Plymouth County Commissioner. That'll be on Monday night talk from 6:15 to 7. And then coming up tonight at 7 o'clock, it's a WATD political forum. So make sure you tune in. I know many of you have been, many of you that live, this will be for the residents of Marshfield. There has been a lot of change when it comes to the select board, a lot of attention to the management of the town and the various roles on the select board and the town administrator. And so tonight will be a political forum to decide who is the best candidate for the Marshfield Select Board. There will be several candidates in tonight. Former board member Chris Rowland will be on the forum. And also candidate Joe Pasevich. Candidate Jack Griffin says he has a work commitment and he cannot change. His commitment will not attend. That's unfortunate. It's too bad Jack Griffin can't be here so we could hear all the candidates. But in any event, 2 out of 3, I guess that's what we got. The race will fill the rest of Trish Simpson's term. You remember who resigned from her post, and so we had this issue come up in Marshfield. So who do you like for select board in Marshfield, Chris Rowland or Joe Pasevich? And then Jack Griffin, unfortunately, says he cannot be here. Moderator Christine James will be joined by WATD reporter Tom Gorman. And Monday night talk host Kevin Tocci is going to be on the forum panel tonight. Marshfield Community Media will have video coverage. And if you have questions for the candidates, you can email them. So if you have a question that you would like asked for the Marshfield Select Board candidates, you can send it in. They do ask that you get them in by noon today, and they may use them. They don't use all of them, but send them in, watdnews@gmail.com, watdnews@gmail.com. And the political forum is tonight from 7 until 8, 7 until 8 tonight on 95.9 WATD. All right, it's time now for the Political Insights Report, hearing about Washington reacting. Obviously, with so many of the items in the news, you got to be very careful, right? When I see on my feed on X that I saw that Senator Lindsey Graham had passed away, I was shocked. I said, "What? He passed away? We just did him on Celebrity Birthdays last week." And so then I saw more and more updates come in, and then ABC News had a special update on there. So I said, okay, it's unfortunately real. He just had his birthday on July 9th, and he passes away July 11th. Represented South Carolina in the Senate from 2003 until his death in 2026. Lindsey Graham, a huge force in the Senate. And again, no matter what your politics are, it was good to see so many people at least, you know, writing their condolences. And that's what I do appreciate. It certainly seems that way, especially in the Senate, that they do like their own in the Senate. No matter what your party, they may fight. But at the end of the day, a number of senators, including many prominent Democrats, writing messages, including Senator Elizabeth Warren and others, writing, you know, thoughts and for Senator Lindsey Graham. Certainly thinking of, you know, his friends and family and close ones about his death. And we get more on the impact of those remembering Lindsey Graham in the ABC Political Report.
3: These are your political insights from ABC News. Washington was shocked by the sudden death of Senator Lindsey Graham at 71.
5: He was no better advocate. He was a fantastic advocate in the Senate. And he could do things that other people... he was able to, if I had a really big problem with a certain Democrat, he could work it out.
3: President Trump speaking Sunday to CNN's State of the Union. South Carolina Governor Henry McMaster will appoint a replacement for the rest of Graham's term. Republicans will have to choose a new candidate for November's election. Democrats in Maine are in a similar position for a much different reason after Graham Plattner dropped out of the race following an accusation of sexual assault that he denies. But the executive director of Maine's Democratic Party, Devin Murphy Anderson, tells ABC whoever they choose will have a winnable race.
6: Susan Collins has remained more vulnerable than she's ever been before in her career. This is also the first election where she has to face us Maine voters since the overturning of Roe.
3: A state Democratic convention has been set for July 25th. Brian Clark, ABC News.
0: All right, and now back to the death of South Carolina Senator Lindsey Graham. The sudden death coming as a shock both to his supporters and also the people who did not necessarily, they either appreciated him or didn't, but certainly were shocked by the news. Here is South Carolina resident Yvette McLaren says, politics aside, Graham was always looking out for his home state.
7: I think he's advocated for the people of South Carolina. I've been here 20 years, and in those 20 years, he's always looked out for the people.
0: Fort Mill resident and Democratic voter Joe Ciattoli didn't agree with Graham on every issue, but appreciated his service.
8: Well, I think he leaves behind a legacy. You know, like any politician that's been in office as long as he has, I'm not a supporter of his policies. So, you know, I don't really care about that. But again, sad to see him die.
0: Benjamin Eubanks is a Republican voter that called Graham a class act.
24: Always represented the state with class. Never had any kind of scandals. He just overall did a real good job.
0: Lindsey Graham, dead at the age of 71. And yeah, probably one of the big moments definitely was the Supreme Court hearing for Brett Kavanaugh. Supreme Court nominee Brett Kavanaugh, Senator Lindsey Graham, slammed the hearing as a, quote, unethical sham, and also accused Democrats for using the event for political purposes. This was a huge moment. Absolutely. Let's play the cut.
25: When you see Sotomayor and Kagan, tell them that Lindsey said hello, because I voted for them. I would never do to them what you've done to this guy. This is the most unethical sham since I've been in politics. And if you really wanted to know the truth, you sure as hell wouldn't have done what you've done to this guy. Are you a gang rapist?
26: No.
25: I cannot imagine what you and your family have gone through. Boy, y'all want power. God, I hope you never get it. I hope the American people can see through this sham. That you knew about it and you held it. You had no intention of protecting Dr. Ford. None. She's as much of a victim as you are. God, I hate to say it because these have been my friends. But let me tell you, when it comes to this, you're looking for a fair process. You came to the wrong town at the wrong time, my friend.
0: That is Senator Lindsey Graham during the Brett Kavanaugh hearings. All right, 6:49 on WATD, back out to the roads. WATD's traffic and weather on the nines. And taking a look at the ride this morning along Route 3 on the northbound side. Still seeing big delays coming up near Route 14 in Duxbury from some earlier problems we had just north of Route 14. So it does look heavy through there. And then beyond that point, we have some slowdowns up by Union Street in Braintree. The expressway northbound is heavy from Adams Street up towards Southampton Street. 93 southbound busy, Route 28 over to Canton. 128 is heavy from 95 in Canton. You've got delays as you make your way up towards 109 in Dedham. 24 is pockets, Route 27 in Brockton up towards 139. Down the Cape, Route 3 south, slow at the Sagamore. 25 east, definitely busy at the Bourne. Traffic on the nines every morning. Traffic emergencies when they happen on WATD. Now the updated South Shore weather. All right, let's get the details. And we have meteorologist Josh Nichols with the South Shore's most accurate and dependable weather. 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
2: It's a classic case of summer simmer across Greater Boston, the Metro South, and the South Shore. We're starting off our morning with temperatures into the low and mid-60s with a mainly clear sky. My forecast calls for a good supply of sunshine here for the day today. Temperatures will be responding very nicely with that July sunshine into the mid-80s for highs, and the breeze will be coming in out of the southwest. Coming up for tonight, look for a mainly clear sky. Overnight, low temperatures will be into the mid-60s, and the breeze will start to freshen coming in out of the south. And the heat is truly on for the day tomorrow. Look for an ample amount of sunshine, the high temperature into the low and mid-90s, the heat index into the upper 90s, and the breeze will be coming in out of the southwest. It'll be sunny and hot for the day on Wednesday, the high temperature 92 to 97, still with that baking westerly breeze. Mostly sunny and hot for the day on Thursday, the high near 90. Next weather in just 10 minutes. For WATD, I'm meteorologist Josh Nichols.
0: 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And right now, outside our studio in Marshfield, we're at 65 degrees at the weather station, WATD. Coming up next, we'll get a check of the morning sports here on the South Shore's Morning News on 95.9 FM, WATD.
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0: It's time now for WATD Sports. Good morning. I'm Rob Hackelow. Well, a win for the Red Sox yesterday completes a 9-game winning streak, a 9-game win streak for the road trip. They go 9-0, and for the first time in 49 years, they defeated the Mets 3-2 in a game that went into extra innings. The Red Sox capitalizing on an error by Francisco Lindor and secured the win with a sacrifice fly by Anthony Ziegler. The victory is part of a 14-2 surge that began in late June, and the team has climbed from last place in the American League to within a half game of a wild card spot. Red Sox get the win, and they get a 3-2 victory, and so the Red Sox, again, 9-0 on the road. How about that? They're off now for the All-Star break. That will be, the All-Star game will be tomorrow night in Philadelphia at 8. Home Run Derby is tonight at 8, and then the Red Sox will be back in action Friday afternoon when they host the Tampa Bay Rays at Fenway. That will be Friday at 1:35. Professional women's soccer, the Boston Legacy, will be in Orlando on Wednesday to take on the Pride at 7. And a day off in the World Cup, that will resume tomorrow. We're going to be going into the semifinals, France and Spain, tomorrow at 3. And then England and Argentina, Wednesday at 3. That's your update on sports.
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12: Just last summer, Joe Weatherby took his son, Joe Jr., on his first deep-sea fishing trip. The water was beautiful after a red sky night, and Joe had broke out his fisherman's hat with every lucky bobble he had. All signs pointed to a big day for the Weatherbys. And wouldn't you know it, after just an hour out on the ocean, Joe Jr. caught the big one, a real whopper of a fish, a 4-foot, 50-pound Boston hake. It took all of Joe Jr.'s might to reel it in, but he sure made Dad proud. Back on the dock, Joe Sr. beamed with pride as his son posed for a picture with his catch. But as it turned out, that old hake had a little fight left in him. The fish wriggled free from Joe Jr.'s grasp, flew through the air, and landed right on the Harbor Master's SUV, smashing through the windshield. How's that for the one that got away?
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0: 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Any topic or something you want to pass along, we've got the top stories on the way. We'll check in with ABC News at 7, get you updated on the national news, and Dan McCready with the local news coming up at 7:03. Later on this morning on the program in the 8 o'clock hour, author Dan Werb will join us to talk about Our Wild Familiars, the name of his new book, How Animals Are Adapting to Cities and Reshaping the Natural World, How the Animals Are Evolving Because of Us. Dan Werb will join us at 8:11. Then we'll have the South Shore Conservatory folks in at 8:41 to talk about the next upcoming concert, American Landscapes, 250 Years of Song. That'll be happening on Saturday, July 18th, and we'll give you a chance to win some tickets after 8:41. 6:59, traffic and weather on the nines, and the ride on Route 3 on the northbound side. Looks to be in pretty good shape, just a little pocket up by after Route 3A in Duxbury, and then again by Union Street in Braintree. The expressway is slow, Furnace Brook up towards Andrews Square. 93 southbound busy, Route 28 over to Canton, 128, 795 to 109, and Route 3 south is slow at the Sagamore, 25 east is slow at the Bourne. South Shore weather for today: we'll have sun, a few wispy clouds, a chance for a stray shower or thundershower later, a high 87. Tonight, a few clouds, a low 67. 66 in Marshfield at 7.
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15: ABC News, I'm Chuck Sievertson. Iran and the U.S. shooting missiles at each other again. Iran hit a container ship in the Strait of Hormuz. The U.S. then fired missiles at Iran. Iran fired missiles at Jordan, Kuwait, Oman, and Qatar. ABC's Karen Waugh.
16: U.S. officials say the new wave of strikes overnight hit dozens of targets to weaken Iran's ability to attack ships in the Strait of Hormuz. The attacks targeted air defense systems, coastal radar sites, and small boats.
15: More Israeli air attacks in Gaza City. At least six Palestinians were killed, including a nine-year-old girl. A dozen others wounded, say Palestinian health officials. Israeli military says it targeted terrorist infrastructure. Violent storms and flooding from Pennsylvania to Missouri, and extreme heat from California to Michigan and Wisconsin. Senator Lindsey Graham, South Carolina Republican, died from a ruptured aorta stemming from heart disease, says preliminary info from the medical examiner. This is ABC News. There's new research with advice if your teenage son or daughter gets a concussion. A previous recommendation was to prohibit screen time in the first 48 hours to avoid eye strain and interference with sleep. ABC's Melissa Don.
16: In a report from the British Journal of Sports Medicine, teens with a new concussion who had around 2.5 hours of daily screen time recovered 35% faster than those with more or less screen time. Researchers suggest that moderate screen time use keeps young people socially connected and mentally engaged, which may support recovery without worsening symptoms.
15: Experts point out this is only one study, and parents and caregivers should always consult a doctor. Never in history has Congress been so old. The average age of the current Senate is 64. Half the members are over 65. The oldest, Chuck Grassley, in Iowa, 92. Average age in the House has soared from under 50 in the early 1980s to 58 now. Chuck Sievertson, ABC News.
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17: 66 degrees outside of our South Shore studios at 7:02. Good morning. I'm Dan McCready, WATD News, and the news being brought to you by Cape Cod 5, passionate about supporting the financial wellness of individuals, families, and businesses across southeastern Massachusetts. Visit their new location on Commerce Way in Plymouth today. A Brockton man is facing attempted murder charges following a stabbing in Rockland. Rockland police say they received a call for a fight between two men at a home on Nevins Circle around 10 o'clock Thursday night. When officers arrived, they found the 37-year-old victim with stab wounds to the face. An investigation led officers to the suspect, identified as 35-year-old Thomas Grant, who fled the scene in a vehicle toward Braintree. Grant was located by Braintree police, who took him into custody without incident. Grant is facing several charges, including attempted murder, assault and battery with a dangerous weapon causing serious bodily injury, and larceny. The victim was treated at Boston Medical Center. The incident remains under investigation. A man has drowned in a Randolph Pond. Officials say that police and firefighters responded to Great Pond in the area of 300 Pond Street for a report of a swimmer in distress just before 4 o'clock yesterday afternoon. The man was located in the pond after a brief search. He was transported to a local hospital where he was pronounced deceased. His name has not yet been released. The incident is under investigation. WATD News Time 7:04. More of the day's top stories still to come.
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17: 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Fire damaged the Duxbury Recreation Building. Smoke was showing from the eaves of the two-story building at 50 Railroad Avenue when firefighters arrived. That fire quickly brought under control. No one was hurt, and the cause is under investigation. Governor Maura Healey announced the kickoff of the Department of Conservation and Recreation's Summer Nights program. The DCR is partnering with more than 100 organizations to provide recreational and educational activities for urban youth.
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17: 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And join WATD tonight for a WATD political forum from 7 to 8 p.m. This race is for the Marshfield Select Board, and we welcome candidates former board member Chris Rowland and Joe Pasevich. Candidate Jack Griffin said he had a work commitment he could not change and therefore will not be attending tonight's forum. The race will fill the rest of Trish Simpson's term, who resigned from her post. Moderator Christine James will be joined by WATD reporter Tom Gorman and Monday Night Talk host Kevin Tocci asking questions. Marshfield Community Media will be providing video coverage. If you have questions for the candidates, please email them to watdnews@gmail.com by noon today. 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Traffic and weather on the nines next.
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20: Now, WATD traffic and weather on the nines.
0: And good morning. The time now is 7:09 on your Monday morning ride, and we do have some tough spots to deal with, including the expressway. Very busy this morning from Furnace Brook as you make your way up towards Andrews Square. It's about 27 minutes for the drive time from Braintree to Boston. Taking a look at Route 3 on the northbound side, that's heavy around Route 18 in Weymouth. Up towards Union Street in Braintree, the southbound side of Route 3 is slow at the Sagamore Bridge, about a half to a three-quarter mile back up down at the Bourne Bridge, down at the Sagamore, I should say. The Bourne Bridge, it's slow 25 east just on the approach to the Bourne. 24 northbound is busy before Harrison Boulevard up towards 93. 93 south is slow, 24 to Ponkapog, 128 is busy, 95 in Canton up to 109 in Dedham. Traffic on the nines every morning, traffic emergencies when they happen on WATD. Now the updated South Shore weather.
2: It's a classic case of summer simmer across Greater Boston, the Metro South, and the South Shore. We're starting off our morning with temperatures into the low and mid-60s with a mainly clear sky. My forecast calls for a good supply of sunshine here for the day today. Temperatures will be responding very nicely with that July sunshine into the mid-80s for highs, and the breeze will be coming in out of the southwest. Coming up for tonight, look for a mainly clear sky. Overnight, low temperatures will be into the mid-60s, and the breeze will start to freshen coming in out of the south. And the heat is truly on for the day tomorrow. Look for an ample amount of sunshine, the high temperature into the low and mid-90s, the heat index into the upper 90s, and the breeze will be coming in out of the southwest. It'll be sunny and hot for the day on Wednesday, the high temperature 92 to 97, still with that baking westerly breeze, mostly sunny and hot for the day on Thursday, the high near 90. Next weather in just 10 minutes. For WATD, I'm meteorologist Josh Nichols.
17: 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I'm Dan McCready at 7:11. The South Shore's morning news continues now on 95.9 WATD.

7 o'clock hour, the South Shore's Morning News. Great to have you along on a Monday. Hope everybody had a good weekend. How about them tall ships? Absolutely. We had Dan McCready telling his story of viewing the impressive tall ships coming into the harbor. Sail Boston continues for the next several days. Get the boarding hours at sailboston.com, sailboston.com. If you want to check out the tall ships while they're here, just a couple more days. Today, tomorrow will be the best days. On Wednesday, some of the ships will be gone. They won't all be here on Wednesday, but still a good chunk of them as well. So go to sailboston.com to find out more about that. Later tonight, we got a political forum. The candidates for Marshfield Select Board, or 2 out of 3, coming on the forum tonight. So make sure you tune in for that. If you want to hear from the candidates who would like to be on the Select Board in Marshfield, tonight's the night to hear it. WATD's Christine James will moderate that political forum. That'll be tonight, 7 to 8. On 95.9 WATD and everywhere on the Odyssey app. If you want to watch this show, you can up on YouTube as well. WATD Radio on YouTube. We got that fired up. So good morning, everybody watching us on YouTube. And I want to give a special shout out to one of our loyal YouTube viewers who is back from a mini vacation. We want to give a shout out to Lord Hathaway. Up in the chat room there, Lord Hathaway, I see there. Good morning, Rob and Dan. I'm back from my mini vacation, Lord Hathaway. Lord Hathaway, welcome and thank you so much. It's good to have you back. I know last week, I know our intern Anthony was wondering what happened to Lord Hathaway. Lord Hathaway usually writes every day in the chat room. So we do notice and we certainly missed your absence. So welcome back, Lord Hathaway. Text line is available as well if you want to get on the text line, 781-837-4900, 781-837-4900 is our text line, sponsored by Auto Shine Auto Body in Abington and Braintree. Paul from Hanson, Route 3 southbound. We've got delays down at the Sagamore Bridge, and Paul was saying when he went down there, it was about right about a 1 mile delay. Okay, 1 mile for the mile marker. Route 3 south at the Sagamore Bridge, about a mile back up. Thank you to Road Reporter Paul for checking in. We appreciate that. And you can pass along any information that you would like on our text line. If you want to chime in on the Marshfield Select Board race, you can. The death of Senator Lindsey Graham, certainly that's a huge story. Sail Boston or anything else. Feel free to do that on the text line. It's 781-837-4900. A reminder that this is the week that we will be out on the road. I do hope you can join us in Pembroke. It's going to be a lot of fun. We're just coming off the Red Sox road trip, and they went 9-0, the first time they have gone 9-0 on the road in 49 years. They swept the Angels, the White Sox, and then finally 3 against the Mets in New York. They're off now for the All-Star break, and we'll be back in action Friday night or Friday afternoon at Fenway. And this is great. This worked out perfect for the traditional summer remote over at Irving, which is coming up on Wednesday. So I hope you can come on by. I'd love to see you. We'll be there along with Irving's summer crew on Wednesday, July 15th from 11 to 1. It's Red Sox Day at the Irving in Pembroke. So don't miss your opportunity to get up and close and personal with the World Series trophy. Plus, meet Wally the Green Monster. It will be hot, so Wally will probably be taking breaks, I imagine. But Wally the Green Monster. And enter to win tickets to a Red Sox game at Fenway. As you know, Irving is a proud partner of the Boston Red Sox. And they do this every year as a thank you to you for supporting the Irving. Get free merchandise, enjoy fresh food samples, and win surprise giveaways courtesy of the Irving, and learn more about all the benefits you can get from your Irving Rewards card. In addition to saving gas, there are a lot of other great things that come along with having the savings card. So this Wednesday, come on down and see us. That's Wednesday, July 15th, 11 to 1. I'll be there probably earlier, from 10:30 until maybe a little bit after 1. But come on down to the Irving in Pembroke, 92 Washington Street. We will see you there, and I hope you can come on by, because it would be a lot of fun to see you over there at the Irving.
All right, it is 7:16, and let's see, another story that, yeah, I suppose many of you probably saw the video of this. It was a bison, and I had saw this too, and again, just like everything, I wasn't sure. I said, is this AI, this guy being thrown in the air? Sadly, it's not AI, it's real. Reminder that wildlife is indeed wild for a reason. You cannot approach, in this case, I saw the video. It looked like they were hanging around trying to get pictures or video. Grandfather and his grandson. This was a bison attack at Yellowstone National Park on Friday. A man

0: The grandfather is lucky to be alive. Millions of people visit Yellowstone every year to see the park's famous wildlife. Unfortunately, this is not the first time we've seen bison charging tourists.
1: The bison was seen running through the campsite moments before charging the man. In fact, that video, and I'm not sure how far the other person that's taking the video of the grandfather going in the air, you can see a picnic table. It looks like the bison was very close to wherever that person was camping there, and they kind of abandoned the campsite. You see the bison kind of rolling around in the dirt and the grass, and then the animal appeared to be agitated, according to witnesses, and for whatever reason, there were other people and other targets to go after. Whatever reason, flipped that grandfather 8 feet into the air. I understand the urge is to obviously run away. I don't know really what you can do at that point, but once you're running, it's just very hard to get away from the bison. So a reminder that indeed wildlife is wild. I did see, which is too bad, it looked like there were a couple of pickup trucks that went by, and it's too bad that the grandfather couldn't run and get up into the back of one of those pickups instead of running around the trees. But injured and thankfully not killed is the way he lives to tell the tale. The 65-year-old attacked by a bison at Yellowstone National Park. All right, 7:18, watching your money. Let's get the recap on Wall Street from Friday as we start a brand new week.
2: From ABC News, Wall Street Now. Stock futures point to a lower start to the week after the major averages posted gains to close out last week. The Dow on Friday rose 150 points to end the session at 52,637. The Nasdaq headed 0.3%, the S&P 0.4%. Renewed fighting between the U.S. and Iran has oil prices rising again. World benchmark Brent crude was approaching $79 a barrel overnight. Gasoline is up about 8 cents a gallon in the past week, according to AAA. Apple is accusing OpenAI of stealing trade secrets. In a new federal lawsuit, the tech giant claims the artificial intelligence company and its chief hardware officer had a coordinated plan to get hold of confidential details about future Apple products. Big blue buildings will soon pop up in more U.S. locations. IKEA tells USA Today that it plans to break ground on 6 new home goods stores before the end of the year. Of the company's 500 stores worldwide, only about 50 are in the U.S. Jim Ryan, ABC News.
1: All right, 7:19, back out to the roads. WATD traffic and weather on the nines, and taking a look at the ride on the expressway. We'll start heavy from Furnace Brook all the way up towards Columbia Road. Just volume. Route 3 northbound is slow before Route 18 up into Braintree. Southbound is slow over a mile approaching the Sagamore Bridge. Thank you, road reporter Paul. 25 east is slow at the Bourne. 24 is slow from 139, or actually we'll call it Harrison Boulevard, for that first delay. Heavy up towards 93. 93 south is slow. Route 28 over to Ponkapog. 128 northbound is busy from 95 in Canton up to 109 in Dedham. Traffic on the nines every morning. Traffic emergencies when they happen on WATD. Now the updated South Shore weather. 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
3: It's a classic case of summer simmer across Greater Boston, the Metro South, and the South Shore. We're starting off our morning with temperatures into the low and mid-60s with a mainly clear sky. My forecast calls for a good supply of sunshine here for the day today. Temperatures will be responding very nicely with that July sunshine into the mid-80s for highs, and the breeze will be coming in out of the southwest. Coming up for tonight, look for a mainly clear sky. Overnight, low temperatures will be into the mid-60s, and the breeze will start to freshen coming in out of the south. And the heat is truly on for the day tomorrow. Look for an ample amount of sunshine, but high temperature into the low and mid-90s, the heat index into the upper 90s, and the breeze will be coming in out of the southwest. It'll be sunny and hot for the day on Wednesday, with high temperature 92 to 97, still with that baking westerly breeze, mostly sunny and hot for the day on Thursday, the high near 90. Next weather in just 10 minutes. For WATD, I'm meteorologist Josh Nichols.
1: Thanks, Josh. And right now, outside our studio in Marshfield, the temperature is 68 degrees at the weather station, WATD. Coming up next, the morning sports, and still ahead, our digital pro, Kim Commando.

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1: WATD Sports at 7:23. Good morning. I'm Rob Hakala. Win for the Red Sox yesterday completes a 9-0 road trip. That's right. Another sweep for your Red Sox. How about that? The Red Sox sweep the Angels. They sweep the White Sox. And now sweep the Mets in New York. All these games coming on the road. And the Red Sox completing their second 9-0 trip in franchise history after one that happened in 1977. All right, so 3-2 the final score in a game yesterday in New York that went into extra innings. Sox beating the Mets. They're off today, and now we've got the All-Star break or the All-Star game tomorrow night in Philadelphia. The Red Sox return to action Friday afternoon when they host the Tampa Bay Rays at 1:35. Professional women's soccer, the Boston Legacy, will be in Orlando on Wednesday to take on the Pride at 7. Let's get more sports and the national update now from the AP's Mike Hempen on WATD with an update on the national scores. Mike?
2: Mike Hempen. Top-ranked Jannik Sinner beat Alexander Zverev in four sets for a second consecutive Wimbledon title and his fifth overall. Sinner's latest title came in his first tournament since his meltdown at the French Open. It was his 10th straight victory over Zverev. Linda Noskova won the women's championship on Saturday, her first Grand Slam title. It's been a frustrating first half of the season for the Royals and Orioles. That was evident on Sunday when an errant pitch struck Baltimore's Blaze Alexander on the left hand. Both dugouts emptied onto the field during the seventh inning of the Orioles' 8-2 win. No punches were thrown, but Alexander sustained a non-displaced fracture in his left hand. Christopher Sanchez of the Phillies will start Tuesday night's All-Star game in his home ballpark. He'll take the mound for the National League against Dylan Cease of the Toronto Blue Jays. I'm Mike Hempen, AP Sports.
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1: 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I'm Rob Hakala with the morning team. It's time to check in with our digital pro. 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
1: 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All right, coming up, we have the 7:30 news. We'll check in with Dan McCready in the WATD newsroom. Later on in the 8 o'clock hour, author Dan Werb is going to join us. Our Wild Familiars, How Animals Are Adapting to Cities. For many, many, many, many, many years, we're talking about millions, and in some cases, billions of years, certain creatures have lived a certain way, but in more modern times, animals are adapting and changing and evolving to humans, to us, and how it's reshaping the natural world. Dan Werb will join us to talk about that at 8:11. And then the South Shore Conservatory's Next Evening Under the Stars is on July 18. We'll talk about that with Bill and Liz at 8:41. 7:29, WATD's traffic and weather on the nines. And the ride this morning along Route 3 northbound, we've got some pockets from Route 18 up past Union Street. Southbound side of Route 3 is slow, about a mile and a quarter at the Sagamore. 25 east is slow at the Bourne. 24 has delays from Harrison Boulevard up past 139. Northbound Expressway, we have a right lane crash now. Yeah, we can see it on the gas tank cam. It's after Freeport Street. Right lane is knocked out on the expressway. Stay left. It's heavy Furnace Brook up towards Southampton Street. And 93 southbound is slow. Route 28 over to Ponkapog. South Shore weather. For today, we are going to have a mix of sun and a few wispy clouds. 87. There is a chance for a stray shower, thunder shower later in the day or in the early evening hours. The high today, 87. Tonight's low, 67. Tomorrow, sun, a few wispy clouds. How about 94 for Tuesday? Right now, outside our studio, 69 degrees in Marshfield, 7:30.
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7: 69 degrees outside of our South Shore studios at 7:30. Good morning. I'm Dan McCready, WATD News. 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Norwell residents no longer have to boil their tap water. Officials on Saturday lifted the boil water order after the latest test confirmed that the town's drinking water is now safe to use and meets safety standards. A boil water order was issued Wednesday after E. coli was detected in a water sample. E. coli can cause illness, particularly for those with weakened immune systems. Residents were advised to boil the tap water before using for cooking, brushing teeth, and washing dishes. Since the tap water is now safe, Norwell officials are urging residents and businesses to flush water lines. All interior and exterior water faucets and showers should be run for at least a minute. Hot water faucets should be run 15 to 30 minutes to flush the hot water heater tank. Water dispensers should be flushed with a quart of water. Dishwashers should be run empty for a cycle. Water treatment units should be flushed and sanitized. More information can be found on the Town of Norwell website. Before South Carolina Senator Lindsey Graham died on Saturday, he had just returned from Ukraine. Donna Warder reports.
8: Just hours before his death, Republican U.S. Senator Lindsey Graham was in Ukraine, meeting with President Volodymyr Zelensky. Graham spoke to reporters while still in Kyiv on July 10th.
9: We've reached agreement with the White House on a version of the Russian sanctions bill that they will support. It means it's going to become law. So when I get back to Washington, I'm going to go with Senator Blumenthal to the Republican and Democratic leader to see if we can find time to move this Russian sanctions package that would give tools to President Trump to help end this war.
8: Graham said he had never been more optimistic about having a formula to end Russia's war in Ukraine so that Ukraine could thrive and survive. I'm Donna Warder.
7: WATD News Time, 7:34. More of the day's top stories still to come.
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7: WATD News Time, 7:35, and the news being brought to you by Croy Health, formerly NVNA and Hospice. 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Here's Keating speaking on the life and legacy of Matthews.
13: Well, Chris was multifaceted. You know, he's worked with our office for 16 years, and at the age of 36, that's a major part of his whole adult life. And he grew with us as friends and family, Sugo family. He just made friends to everyone he worked with one-on-one. You know, during the tenure of his working, he always continued to help people through our constituent work, and particularly veterans. He specialized in a lot of assistance to veterans and felt a great commitment to veterans. But unusually, he took everyone's, you know, concern or problem that they had, whether it was a Social Security issue or and nowhere to turn, and was turning to our office for some guidance. He took it as a personal, he took it the way he would as if he was handling it for himself.
7: A brief service will be held today at 10 a.m. at St. Mary's Cemetery in Scituate. A celebration of Matthew's life is planned for later this summer. Skeletal remains discovered in the woods in Randolph have been identified to be human. The remains were found Wednesday in the woods off Plain Street. Norfolk District Attorney Michael Morrissey said that the state medical examiner believes those remains are those of an adult male. An investigation is ongoing by state and Randolph police and the Norfolk County District Attorney's Office. No other information is available at this time. New York Times reporters are subpoenaed after Air Force One stories raising press freedom concerns. Julie Walker reports.
14: The Justice Department subpoenas New York Times reporters over their story about security concerns involving President Trump's new Air Force One jet, a gift from Qatar. The subpoenas escalate Trump's campaign against the media, which has drawn condemnation for eroding freedom of American democracy. The administration spent $400 million retrofitting and upgrading the plane. Trump took it to a NATO meeting last week, but left on an old Air Force One jet after threats against him made by Iran. The Times, citing anonymous sources, reports the switch was at the urging of the Secret Service because the newer jet lacks some security features, including anti-missile capabilities. I'm Julie Walker.
7: Residents on the South Shore caught a glimpse of some of the tall ships sailing into Boston for the Sail Boston celebration on Saturday. Hundreds gathered on the shores of Scituate, Hull, and Duxbury to watch the ships pass by during the parade of sail. The ships are docked in Boston and will be open to visitors through Wednesday. The Mayflower was among the ships taking part in that parade. It will be open for tours at Fan Pier at various times. WATD News Time, 7:38. Traffic and weather on the nines is next.
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1: And good morning. It is 7:39, and taking a look at the ride this morning along Route 3 on the northbound side, we've got some slowdowns. First, a pocket getting by the Plymouth-Patuxent Highway on-ramp up towards Long Pond Road. It looks sluggish through that area. And then also heavy approaching Route 18 in Weymouth up into Braintree. The southbound side will be about a mile and a half delay at the Sagamore. 25 East looks pretty heavy there on the approach to the Bourne Bridge, up and over the bridge and down into the Rotary. Over on Route 24 on the northbound side, we've got some slowdowns there from Harrison Boulevard and Avon up towards 93. The expressway is heavy, Furnace Brook up towards Southampton Street. The crash we had northbound on the expressway near Freeport Street is already gone. 93 South is slow, Route 28 to Ponkapog, and 128 is heavy on the northbound side from 95 in Canton up to 109 in Dedham. Traffic on the nines every morning. Traffic emergencies when they happen on WATD. Now the updated South Shore weather.
17: At the Blue Hill Observatory yesterday, a top temp of 81 degrees. We now have 2.22 inches of rain for the month of July and a total precipitation for the year to date of 20.88 inches, which represents a departure from normal still of 7.56 inches. And that, of course, represents a deficit. As we head through the day today, dry, plenty of sunshine, low humidity, a high temperature into the mid-80s. As we head into tonight, look for a mainly clear sky. Overnight, low temperatures will be into the mid-60s, and the breeze will start to freshen coming in out of the south. Coming up for tomorrow, the heat is really on. We'll look for high temperatures into the mid-90s with a good supply of sunshine. And when you factor in the humidity, it will feel like it's close to 100 degrees. On Wednesday, it's sunny and hot, the high temperature 93 to 97 with the breeze out of the west. Thursday's mostly sunny, your top temp close to 90. Next weather in just 10 minutes. For WATD, I'm meteorologist Josh Nichols.
7: 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I'm Dan McCready at 7:41. 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
1: Thank you, Dan. Dan McCready in our WATD newsroom. You can catch him up on the YouTube feed. And, of course, he had an amazing weekend watching those tall ships making their way in. Doesn't happen very often, and I'm glad you took the opportunity to do so. Mm-hmm. I was really jealous that I couldn't get there myself that day, even though I was only a few miles away in the traffic center in Medford. I was the one putting the traffic cameras, though, watching all the ships coming in. And it was great. I got some good video and some pictures, but I felt like it wasn't as good as if I was standing right there. I was jealous. I saw some of the pictures that people posted, some of our listeners who had a chance to watch from the shore. And also, as well, I saw some pictures from some people who had friends that have a boat which is a it's a good thing to have a friend that owns a boat. It's like
7: I wouldn't want to own the boat myself, but I'd like to have a friend that has a boat.
1: Exactly. A lot of people say, a boat, I hear, is so many headaches. But having a friend that owns a boat, that comes with a better deal sometimes and some good opportunity. And it was great to see all the boats, the way they get them all assembled, because you could really see from the camera up in the air. And I saw the helicopters flying over, too. And I think Channel 5 was the official TV station of Sail Boston. They had a lot of their anchors and reporters out there. But you could see, like, the road almost made in the ocean where the boats are parked, that they had the path cleared for the ships to come through. And as you said, the fire boats spraying up in the air, and then the ships, firing cannons as they came by. I mean, pretty incredible. And what amazing. I mean, there's just something still romantic about the tall ships, isn't there?
7: Yes, there is. And, you know, everything went very well. You could say it was pretty much smooth sailing.
1: Oh, I like that. Smooth sailing. Very good. Very good, Dan. Yeah, it was great because someone was saying, you know, it kind of represents, when you talk about human history, a lot of the history around Boston, the reason why you have cities that, you know, are big along the coastal areas was because of the ability to bring ships in and supplies. And then we also know about not only for bringing supplies, but also getting over here. Some of our ancestors making their way over on ships from in Europe. So Sail Boston, that will go through Tuesday and, well, Wednesday officially, but I saw some of the boats are only going to be there through Tuesday. For example, if you wanted to see and board the Amerigo Vespucci, that's today, 2 to 5. And then tomorrow they're going to be departing, so they're going to be one of the
7: shame.
1: They're going to be one of the ones that has to leave a little earlier. So if you want to go in and see that, which Dan says is a very impressive ship from Italy,
7: very beautiful, yeah.
1: Today would be the day to do that. Okay,
7: and bring them some ranch dressing.
1: I mean, you know, you want the sailors to be happy, right? Exactly. And let's see. So you have ships from Canada and Spain. What else is there? A ship from Argentina, Ecuador, India, it says?
7: Yes, India provided a vessel this year.
1: Wow. Lots of good stuff up there. All right, so check it out. Sail Boston. Yeah, oh, Ecuador's training ship vessel. Okay, yeah, that was built in Spain in 1976. Serves as the international ambassador for Ecuador while training naval cadets. That's great. So you must have a lot of fun. All these Navy personnel that are in town must be exciting as well. All right, so check out sailboston.com. And then, Dan, tonight we've got a political forum.
7: Indeed we do.
1: There's always people talking about what's going on in Marshfield politics. Dan, have you done a lot of Marshfield political stories as of late?
7: I feel like I have, actually.
1: Have, right? We still need a town administrator, right?
7: We still need a town administrator. They are the board of select board in Marshfield. Supposed to have 3 members. Right now it only has 2.
1: Yep.
7: And
1: some people
7: want
1: to put it up to 5, I heard.
7: Yep, that's been that conversation.
1: So
7: and
1: These candidates will talk about it. So we've got 2 out of 3, as Jack Nicholson said, 2 out of 3 ain't bad. So we're going to have 2 out of 3, I think. Is that what the case is? Because one of them, it says he can't be here.
7: Yeah, he's got a work commitment.
1: Okay.
7: He can't get out of it.
1: It's like you go to your boss. You think you could go to your boss and say, boss, I'm running for select board in Marshfield. Do you think you could give me the night off?
7: Well, when I was running for Congress in North Carolina, nobody gave me time off.
1: Well, that's true. Dan McCready, that's true. He was still doing the news while running for Congress in North Carolina.
7: But I couldn't do it here. That would just create too many conflicts.
1: Which seems crazy because he doesn't even live there.
7: No,
1: talk
7: but I mean,
1: about a carpetbagger.
7: If I were to run from here, that would be a whole thing for the station.
1: No.
7: So I decided to run in North Carolina.
1: So they really did that. By the way, in all seriousness, Dan McCready had the same name.
7: Yeah, he was spelled the same way, too.
1: Did he win?
7: No.
1: Oh, all right. Sorry.
7: And I mean, I'm not supposed to, you know, tell people how I feel about, you know, certain races and all that.
1: Yeah.
7: But
1: yeah.
7: How could I root against Dan McCready?
1: How? No, exactly. I wish there was a Rob. I don't think there are many. Is there ever a Rob Hakala that has run? Probably.
7: No. No. And I heard about Dan McCready because people in North Carolina told me about Dan McCready.
1: Seemed
7: like a decent guy.
1: Yeah. Dan McCready. Running for Congress.
7: Mm-hmm.
1: Well, tonight you've got, let's see, there are 3, including one who was on the board before that is coming back, former board member Chris Rowland, Let's see. Also, Joe Pasevich, candidate. And then I think it's Jack Griffin is the one that can't come.
18: Yeah, he's the one that is unable to attend.
1: Again, Jack Griffin, he went to his boss and he said, I assume he probably said, you know, because I would imagine you'd, this is your chance to get out there and to talk with the other people and then maybe tell them why you're the best one. But he must have gone to his boss and I assume that they said, Jack, you can't have the night off, even though it's at 7 o'clock on a Monday. He will not attend, which is unfortunate. But the race is to fill the rest of Trish Simpson's term. As Dan said, we have an absence, so we got a space that needs to be filled. And so this will get the select board up back to the three. And Christine James is going to moderate. You'll have Tom Gorman asking questions. And also Monday night talk show host Kevin Tachi. And if someone wants to get in a question, Dan, again, we don't guarantee that it'll be asked, but you got to send it in by noon. If you've
18: by noon today, send it in, yeah.
1: To the news email?
18: Yep, watdnews@gmail.com.
1: All right, watdnews@gmail.com. 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That'll be at 7 o'clock live on the radio and everywhere on the Odyssey app. All right, 7:48 on the South Shore's Morning News. Text line is open if you want to connect in on any topic, whether it be Sale Boston, Marshfield Select Board race, the death of Senator Lindsey Graham. That certainly came as a shock as I heard about that. As I said last week, we just put him into the celebrity birthday list. He had his birthday on the 9th of July. Just came back from that trip over to Ukraine and dies at the age of 71. We're hearing that it's, in fact, someone was saying it's a similar, a type of, the same kind of thing that killed actor John Ritter. Is that true? An aortic dissection? Of course, John Ritter was much younger than Lindsey Graham, but still a shocking, quick death, 71 years old. And we'll hear a little bit more about that aortic dissection a little bit later on in a report from ABC. Right now, 7:49, back out to the roads. Text line, by the way, is 781-837-4900 if you want to chime in. 781-837-4900. 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All right, let's get a look at the roads. Route 3 on the northbound side, we've got slowdowns from Route 18 in Weymouth up into Braintree. We also have a delay Route 3 north from the Plymouth-Patuxent Highway on ramp up to Long Pond Road in Plymouth. Route 3 on the southbound side, we have a crash coming in the left lane, Route 3 southbound before Union Street in Braintree. Traffic's jammed there. Then slow approaching the Sagamore. 25 East is slow approaching the Bourne. 24 is busy from Avon up towards 139. The expressway northbound is jammed. Furnace Brook up towards Southampton Street. And taking a look at 93, slowing down out of Canton as you make your way up towards 109 in Dedham. Traffic on the nines every morning. Traffic emergencies when they happen on WETD. Now the updated South Shore weather. 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
17: It's a classic case of summer simmer across Greater Boston, the Metro South, and the South Shore. We're starting off our morning with temperatures into the low and mid-60s with a mainly clear sky. My forecast calls for a good supply of sunshine here for the day today. Temperatures will be responding very nicely with that July sunshine into the mid-80s for highs, and the breeze will be coming in out of the southwest. Coming up for tonight, look for a mainly clear sky. Overnight, low temperatures will be into the mid-60s, and the breeze will start to freshen coming in out of the south. And the heat is truly on for the day tomorrow. Look for an ample amount of sunshine, the high temperature into the low and mid-90s, the heat index into the upper 90s, and the breeze will be coming in out of the southwest. It'll be sunny and hot for the day on Wednesday, the high temperature 92 to 97, still with that baking westerly breeze, mostly sunny and hot for the day on Thursday, the high near 90. Next weather in just 10 minutes. For WATD, I'm meteorologist Josh Nichols.
1: Thank you, Josh. And right now, 70 degrees in Marshfield at the weather station. 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
1: WATD Sports at 7:52. Good morning. I'm Rob Hakala. How about them Red Sox? Absolutely. Okay, the Red Sox completed their first 9-0 road trip. First time in 49 years. They defeated the Mets 3-2 in a game that went into extra innings. So the Red Sox have climbed from last in the American League to get within a half game of a wild card spot. Red Sox are now off for the All-Star break. They'll resume play Friday afternoon when they host the Tampa Bay Rays at 1:35. All-Star game, by the way, is tomorrow night at 8 in Philadelphia. The Home Run Derby is tonight at 8. World Cup resumes tomorrow with the semifinals. France versus Spain tomorrow at 3. Then England versus Argentina Wednesday at 3. These are the final four teams in the World Cup. Professional women's soccer, the Boston Legacy, will be in Orlando on Wednesday to take on the Pride at 7. And that's your update on sports on WATD.
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26: Red Sox Nation, join us for Red Sox Day on Wednesday, July 15th from 11 a.m. to 1 p.m. at the Irving in Pembroke. 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
1: Well, I hope to see you come on down. We're going to be down there. Larry Nelson will be helping me engineer the broadcast, and we'd love to see you. It's going to be hot, so yeah, bring wear your shorts, I guess. Maybe I should wear shorts instead of my usual khaki pants, but hopefully we'll see you down there at the Irving in Pembroke. And again, that is going to be happening from 11 to 1 as we celebrate summer and the Red Sox. It's Red Sox Day at the Irving in Pembroke, so come on by. We'd love to see you.
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1: 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Rob Hakala with the morning team. And new details about the death of Senator Lindsey Graham. 71-year-old lawmaker died reportedly from a, quote, brief and sudden illness. Looks as though it is a heart issue, we're told, an aortic dissection. We'll get more on that now from ABC.
27: New details about the sudden death of Senator Lindsey Graham. First responders were called to his home Saturday night. A preliminary report indicates cause of death was an aortic dissection, a tear in the main artery that carries blood from the heart.
28: It supplies all the blood supply to the entire body and all of our vital organs. When the aorta ruptures,
0: it can be a fatal event. We know that these types of events occur with greater frequency as people get older, but also hypertension, high cholesterol, smoking are also major risk factors.
27: Graham celebrated his 71st birthday last Thursday and had just returned from a trip to Ukraine.
2: The sooner we can have a dialogue about peace, the quicker this war is over.
27: Doctors say aortic dissection can happen suddenly without warning and is not necessarily linked to stress or exertion, but is the result of risk factors like high blood pressure and cholesterol, which weaken the aorta over time. Graham's death echoes one from his own family history. His father died of a heart attack at age 69, just over a year after Graham lost his mother, leaving him without both parents at 22. President Trump says he spoke with Graham Saturday, just before his death.
3: And he said, you know, I feel good, but I'm tired. He was like a member of the family to me. It's very tough, actually. People don't realize what a good politician he was. He could go in and get something approved.
27: Colleagues on both sides of the aisle paying their respects.
4: I am stunned when he would be in the right place at the right time. Man, he could get things done.
27: His constituents remembering the senator who represented South Carolina for more than 20 years.
5: Always represented the state with class, never had any kind of scandals.
27: In Washington, Graham was a fixture in the hallways, quick with the quip, never afraid of a tough question, and famously low-tech, joking that he was a proud member of the Congressional Flip Phone Caucus. His critics often noted the contradictions in his career. A one-time Trump critic.
6: He's a race-baiting, xenophobic, religious bigot.
27: Who became one of Trump's closest allies.
8: He's a great guy, a great politician, actually, and a terrific person who loves the estate, Senator Lindsey Graham. Thank you, Lindsey.
27: But those who knew him say those shifts were part of the man, a politician who believed he could only get things done for the American people if he remained in power. Graham was especially close with the late senators John McCain and Joe Lieberman. McCain's widow posting this picture saying, Graham loved his country deeply and devoted himself to it every day.
1: That's a report on the death of Lindsey Graham at CBC News. Coming up, we have the 8 o'clock news. We'll get the update from ABC right at 8. Dan McCready with the local news at 8:02. 7:59, traffic and weather in the 9s, Route 3 northbound. Slowing down near the Plymouth-Patuxent Highway on ramp up past Long Pond Road in Plymouth, and then reports of a delay now approaching Route 3A in Kingston. Expect a delay after Smith Lane up to a slowdown approaching Route 3A in Kingston, then some pockets in Pembroke, and also Route 18 up towards Union Street. The expressway is slow, Furnace Brook to Columbia Road. Route 3 South is slow at the Sagamore. 25 East is slow at the Bourne. The crash, Route 3 South at Union Street is gone. South Shore weather for today. We are going to have sun, a few wispy clouds, a high 87, 71 in Marshfield at 8.
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9: ABC News, I'm Chuck Sievertson. More of a shooting war between the U.S. and Iran. Oil prices have jumped. ABC's Selena Wang.
28: U.S. officials had expected Iran to publicly commit to stop attacking ships in the strait after weakened negotiations in Oman. But instead, Iran says it opened fire after several ships used unapproved routes and ignored warnings from its navy.
9: Israeli air attacks on Gaza City. Several deaths, say Palestinian health officials. The Israeli military says it targeted terrorists. Violent storms and flooding from Pennsylvania to Missouri. Extreme heat across much of the nation. Cleanup after fast-moving microburst storms in Philadelphia yesterday. Mayor Sherelle Parker.
29: We saw utility poles literally split in half. Like matchsticks.
9: South Carolina Senator Lindsey Graham's sudden death was from a ruptured aorta from heart disease, says preliminary info from the medical examiner's office. This is ABC News. A reminder that wildlife can get wild and dangerous. It happened at Yellowstone National Park Friday, says ABC's Melissa Don.
30: The man and his grandchild stopped to take photos of the bison. Seconds later, the massive mammal then charges, chasing the family around trees before the man is thrown into the air, seriously injuring him. The grandfather is lucky to be alive. Millions of people visit Yellowstone every year to see the park's famous wildlife. Unfortunately, this is not the first time we've seen bison charging tourists.
9: Sam Neill, the actor from Jurassic Park, who also played Holly Hunter's husband in The Piano, has died. He was 78. In court today, a French teen facing mischief and public nuisance charges in Singapore after posting a video on social media of himself in a shopping mall licking a straw from an orange juice vending machine and then putting it back. Some prison time is possible for him. Chuck Sievertson, ABC News.
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11: 71 degrees outside of our South Shore studios at 8:02. Good morning. I'm Dan McCready, WATD News. 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A Brockton man is facing attempted murder charges following a stabbing in Rockland. Rockland police say they received a call for a fight between two men at a home on Nevin Circle around 10 o'clock Thursday night. When officers arrived, they found the 37-year-old victim with stab wounds to the face. An investigation led officers to the suspect, identified as 35-year-old Thomas Grant, who fled the scene in a vehicle toward Braintree. Grant was located by Braintree police, who took him into custody without incident. Grant is facing several charges, including attempted murder, assault and battery with a dangerous weapon causing serious bodily injury, and larceny. The victim was treated at Boston Medical Center. That incident remains under investigation. A man has drowned in a Randolph Pond. Officials say police and firefighters responded to Great Pond in the area of 300 Pond Street for a report of a swimmer in distress just before 4 o'clock yesterday afternoon. The man was located in the pond after a brief search. He was transported to a local hospital where he was pronounced deceased. His name has not yet been released. The incident remains under investigation. WATD News time 8:04. More of the day's top stories still to come.
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11: 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Fire damaged the Duxbury Recreation Building. Smoke was showing from the eaves of the two-story building at 50 Railroad Avenue when firefighters arrived. The fire was quickly brought under control. No one was hurt. The cause of that fire is under investigation. Governor Maura Healey announced the kickoff of the Department of Conservation and Recreation's Summer Nights program. The DCR is partnering with more than 100 organizations to provide recreational and educational activities for urban youth.
13: We've been doing this for a number of years, and, you know, this is a program that I am so grateful for, the ability for us to provide funding to help support programs that are out there.
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13: 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And have a good time and keep working hard. Thank you all so, so much.
11: 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And join WATD tonight for a WATD political forum from 7 to 8 p.m. The race is for Marshfield Select Board, and we welcome candidates. Former board member Chris Rowland and Joe Pasevich. Candidate Jack Griffin said he had a work commitment he could not change and thus will not be attending. This race will fill the rest of Trish Simpson's terms, who resigned from her post. Moderator Christine James will be joined by WATD reporter Tom Gorman and Monday Night Talk host Kevin Tocci asking questions. Marshfield Community Media will provide video coverage. 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Traffic and weather on the nines next.
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1: And good morning. It is 8:09 and the ride on Route 3 on the northbound side. We've got several slow spots this morning traveling up on Route 3. We'll start here first in the Plymouth area on Route 3 northbound. We had a slowdown just before the Plymouth-Patuxent Highway on-ramp up towards Long Pond Road. A lot of this is extra volume that sometimes comes back from the Cape on a Monday, so it mixes in there on Route 3. And then beyond there, it looks okay now into Kingston. A little bit of a pocket again as you make your way up into the Norwell area. And then again from Route 18 in Weymouth up towards the Braintree Split. The expressway northbound is heavy. Furnace Brook up towards Southampton Street. 24 north is slow. Route 27 in Brockton up towards 139. 128 northbound is busy. 95 in Canton up to 109 in Dedham. Down the Cape, Route 3 southbound, not too bad at the Sagamore. 25 east is slow at the Bourne. Traffic on the nines every morning. Traffic emergencies when they happen on WATD. Now, the updated South Shore weather.
14: It's a classic case of summer simmer across Greater Boston, the Metro South, and the South Shore. We're starting off our morning with temperatures into the low and mid-60s with a mainly clear sky. My forecast calls for a good supply of sunshine here for the day today. Temperatures will be responding very nicely with that July sunshine into the mid-80s for highs, and the breeze will be coming in out of the southwest. Coming up for tonight, look for a mainly clear sky. Overnight, low temperatures will be into the mid-60s, and the breeze will start to freshen coming in out of the south. And the heat is truly on for the day tomorrow. Look for an ample amount of sunshine, the high temperature into the low and mid-90s, the heat index into the upper 90s, and the breeze will be coming in out of the southwest. It'll be sunny and hot for the day on Wednesday, the high temperature 92 to 97, still with that baking westerly breeze, mostly sunny and hot for the day on Thursday, the high near 90. Next weather in just 10 minutes. For WATD, I'm meteorologist Josh Nichols.
11: 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I'm Dan McCready at 8:11. The South Shore's morning news continues now on 95.9 WATD.
1: The South Shore's morning news continues. I'm Rob Hackelow with the morning team. In this segment, Author Dan Werb joins us to talk about his new book, Our Wild Familiars, How Animals Are Adapting to Cities and Reshaping the Natural World. Animals evolved and flourished in nature for millions of years, but in a fraction of that time, they have adapted to urban settings in ways that epidemiologists are still puzzling out. And that's where we bring in our author. He's an award-winning writer and also an epidemiologist, Dan Werb, who joins us now to talk about the new book, Our Wild Familiars. Dan, good morning.
15: Good morning. Thanks for having me.
1: Great to have you here on WATD. So tell me how you were inspired to work on this book and specifically focusing on the changes in animals in a short amount of time, really in recent years.
15: Yeah, you know, I think like a lot of people, coming out of the pandemic, I felt pretty disconnected from the world around me. And when you look into it, you know, since 2007, more humans have lived in urban areas than out in rural areas. So I think there's this sense that we're not connected with nature. But, you know, the more I looked into it, the more I discovered that cities aren't actually biological deserts. They're some of the most biodiverse places on Earth. They are ecosystems in their own right, and they are flourishing with animals. And I just wanted to explore that and share that with readers.
1: Yeah, I think, you know, it usually comes to mind. I guess the first thing, you know, would be like the New York City rat taking pizza home on the subway or something like that. But there's actually a lot more, although rats are a big part of it. Rats, from what I understand, have loved to follow people around as they have evolved, right?
15: Yeah, and actually, in the case of New York City rats, it's not just that they like eating pizza. They've actually evolved to have flatter teeth over the past 300 years or so, and really in the last 100 years, to better consume human food. So rats in New York City, like they have been evolving sharper teeth for 50 million years, and within the past 100 or 200 years in New York City, they've actually reversed that evolution because they love pizza so much.
1: That's crazy. So a lot of these changes, you know, specifically when it relates to us, are really more recent changes than, you know, when you think about the history of the world and the history of these animals. They really are adapting to their environment, as I guess, you know, we're designed to do, right?
15: Exactly. And, you know, biologists are describing the period we live in right now as a great urban shift. In North America, there are literally thousands of new animal species that are moving into cities. And I'll just note that Boston is number 9 of all U.S. cities that is seeing the most new animal or is predicted to have the most new animal species move into the metro area. So, you know, we're at this period where it's not just that cities are full of animals. We're actually seeing this acceleration of the number of animals and different species that are moving into cities, and Boston is right there in the top 10.
1: Now, you also talk about that there are some species that prefer urban areas. Tell me about that and why. Is that true that some animals prefer urban spaces? You would think that they would like to be out in the wild.
15: Absolutely. So one great example is raccoons. So out in the wild, you know, there's about 14 raccoons per square mile in the kind of swampy forest that they evolved within. But in some cities like Toronto, there are estimates that there are as many as 640,000 raccoons. And so there is just this, they've unlocked this way of moving through urban areas by kind of solving puzzles, by thinking differently, by evolving the way they think. And using these incredible paws that can manipulate objects while also creating these vast social networks that can transmit new innovations across, you know, basically entire cities. So, you know, raccoons and I think a lot of places, Boston included, have seen an uptick in the number of coyotes as well that have moved into urban spaces. Coyotes seem like, you know, maladapted urban species, but, you know, they found a way to prey on smaller species in urban areas. They, I think they also appreciate the constant water sources that there are in cities. unlike in the wild, where it's much harder to find water. So, yeah, I mean, there's an amazing number of species, and they're growing every single day. And I think the takeaway really is that if we want to reconnect with nature, we don't have to exit, you know, our home communities. We don't have to go out into a forest. We can just start looking at our cities and our neighborhoods in different ways.
1: Mm. It's so interesting, you know, how these animals are adapting physically when you talk about the teeth and rats. But then also you're right about being able to solve different puzzles

0: giant Pacific octopus are living there, and they prefer to live there. There are more of them there than out in the pristine ocean areas that they're usually, you know, supposed to be living in. So it's just, you know, from under the water to up in the sky where bats have flocked to cities as well. It's a really crazy situation, and it's just getting crazier and kind of incredible.
1: Yeah. Dan, I know you have to run. I know we have to end, too. Are there any, what are the, you know, obviously it's great to coexist, but are there any dangers when it comes to disease? I know in the case of some animals you mentioned, they seem to be more tolerant of humans, and that can sometimes be dangerous as well, where animals typically are not afraid as much.
0: Yeah, I mean, I think there's always the risk of conflict, you know, and we've been seeing that with coyotes in a lot of places where there's just more and more conflict with humans, you know, some pets being eaten and things like that.
1: Oh, yeah.
0: And then you mentioned disease. You know, there is this sort of ongoing, called a zoonotic, sort of like a pandemic among animals of highly pathogenic avian influenza. And, you know, wild animals in cities can transmit that, can be vectors for that. So I think what that means is we just have to think about our urban spaces in different ways. We have to think about them as kind of sites of, you know, biosurveillance for new pathogens, and also sort of think about how we can redesign them to create better harmony among some of the animals that we might come into conflict with.
1: We've been chatting this morning with Dan Werb. He's an award-winning writer and social epidemiologist. And again, the name of the book is Our Wild Familiars, How Animals Are Adapting to Cities and Reshaping the Natural World. Dan Werb, DanWERB.com. Dan, thank you so much for being with us.
0: Thanks for having me.
1: It is 8:19. Back out to the roads, WATD's traffic and weather. And a rollover being reported now in Wareham. This is 25 East, a rollover crash in the median. The left lane is blocked. 25 East near Maple Springs Road. 25 East near Maple Springs Road, a rollover. Beyond there, it's slow approaching the Bourne. Not too bad at the Sagamore, Route 3. A little slow near Long Pond Road in Plymouth. And then also a pocket getting by Route 14 in Duxbury. And slow again as you make your way between Derby and Route 18, heading up into Braintree. Northbound Expressway is slow, Furnace Brook to Southampton Street. 24 is busy, Harrison Boulevard up towards 139. Traffic on the 9s every morning, traffic emergencies when they happen on WATD. Now the updated South Shore weather. All right, let's get the details now from meteorologist Josh Nichols. We got some temperatures in the 90s on Tuesday and Wednesday. 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
2: It's a classic case of summer simmer across Greater Boston, the Metro South, and the South Shore. We're starting off our morning with temperatures into the low and mid-60s with a mainly clear sky. My forecast calls for a good supply of sunshine here for the day today. Temperatures will be responding very nicely with that July sunshine into the mid-80s for highs, and the breeze will be coming in out of the southwest. Coming up for tonight, look for a mainly clear sky. Overnight low temperatures will be into the mid-60s, and the breeze will start to freshen coming in out of the south. And the heat is truly on for the day tomorrow. Look for an ample amount of sunshine, the high temperature into the low and mid-90s, the heat index into the upper 90s, and the breeze will be coming in out of the southwest. It'll be sunny and hot for the day on Wednesday, the high temperature 92 to 97, still with that baking westerly breeze, mostly sunny and hot for the day on Thursday, the high near 90. Next weather in just 10 minutes. For WATD, I'm meteorologist Josh Nichols.
1: 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And right now, outside our studio in Marshfield, 72 degrees at the weather station. Sports next.
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3: WATD Sports at 8:23. A win for the Red Sox, and they complete another sweep after beating the Mets yesterday in extra innings 3-2. 3-2. Red Sox get the win, and they have now won 9 straight, and they went 9-0 on the road. First time in 49 years the Red Sox have done that. And they have crawled out of last place in the American League to within a half game of a wild card spot. Red Sox are off now for the All-Star break. All-Star game is tomorrow night at 8 in Philadelphia. The Red Sox return to action Friday afternoon. They'll take on the Tampa Bay Rays at Fenway at 1:35. World Cup resumes tomorrow with the semifinals. France versus Spain tomorrow at 3. England versus Argentina Wednesday at 3. And that's your update on sports, sponsored by Lucchetti's.
4: Honey, you're not going to believe this.
5: What now?
4: The car got dinged again. I was pulling out of the parking garage, and I didn't see that last pylon. I barely clipped it.
5: Oh, unreal. That car was so nice when we first got it, and now it's an eyesore. Every time we look at it, there's a dent here, a scratch there.
4: You're right. Remember how excited we were when we bought it? I guess that's just life, though. Still, it would be nice to turn back the clock on this thing.
5: Yeah, it's like we need a time machine for the car. Whoa, where did you come from? How'd you get in our kitchen?
6: Relax, I'm from the future.
4: The future?
6: That's right, and in exactly 2 minutes, you're going to hear a radio commercial for Lucchetti's Complete Auto Center. And after you hear it, you'll bring your car there, they'll fix the dents, repair the scratches, and make it look like it just rolled off the showroom floor.
4: So you're saying Lucchetti's is basically a time machine for cars?
6: Exactly. From parking lot dings and minor scrapes to major collision repairs, they've got you covered. In fact, they'll even repair the damage from that manure truck you're going to hit next week.
4: The what truck?
5: Thanks for the warning. Lucchetti's it is, honey. Let's go.
4: Just try to keep it under 88 miles per hour on the way there, huh?
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3: Good morning. It's 8:26 on the South Shore's Morning News. I'm Rob Hacklow with the morning team. We're coming to you from the WATD Coastal Heritage Bank Studios, community-focused, locally trusted since 1889. 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
8: Hey! Not many kids crave connection more than this four-year-old named Roman. Pass by his house in Concord, North Carolina, and he will surely greet you with a wave and a hey.
9: He wakes up every day excited to say hi to somebody. Like, that's the first thing he wants to do.
8: And yet, his mom, Anna Butzloff, says for the longest time, Roman's cheeriness belied an inner loneliness. About a year ago, his parents broke up. His dad moved to Florida, and his grandparents lived out of state, too.
10: Fortunately, all those waves, all those seeds of kindness he planted, began to bloom, starting with Mr. Wade Fulgham, who lives across the street.
8: Wade went over to meet the kid who was always waving. They started doing stuff together. Eventually, other neighbors followed suit, stopping to talk, doing stuff, drag racing down the street. Anna says it was weird. I mean, she barely knew any of these people.
9: I didn't really know how to take it. I just saw that my son was happy.
8: Which is why she went along with it when Roman then began inviting many different neighbors to his soccer games, basketball games, and baseball games. Other neighbors came to his swimming lessons and even his preschool open house. And when it came time for his birthday party, Anna knew the only people she needed to invite were his senior citizen neighbor friends.
11: he loves having us there, and he'll run up and hug us. And
12: we laugh that he has a lot of grandparents.
13: He does.
12: Because it's what he needs.
9: They've made such an impact on him. Like, they are really special people to him.
14: Big beard.
15: He's got a big beard.
8: Today, the refrigerator is blanketed with pictures of all those people he holds so dear. His mom says his inner loneliness is gone, and his love thy neighbor attitude is spreading.
16: It caught on from there, just like, hey.
12: We all started waving at each other.
13: We see people, we wave at them, you know.
8: Roman has now brought together about a dozen neighbors who say they would have barely known each other if not for that little boy.
13: Look at you.
8: Who lived in a neighborhood, but needed a village.
12: Look at what this little kid has built.
16: It does a world of good.
17: If the world was like this child, what an awesome, awesome place it would be.
14: I love you.
13: I love you too.
8: And to think that utopia
13: I do
8: may only be a wave away. Steve Hartman on the road in Concord, North Carolina.
3: We've got the 8:30 news with Dan McCready coming up. We'll get you updated on the morning's top stories. Next half hour, artistic directors Bill Richter and Elizabeth Chapman Riley. Pilgrim Festival singers, an ensemble of the Pilgrim Festival chorus coming up. American Landscapes, 250 years of song, Evenings Under the Stars. That concert is coming up on Saturday, July 18th. We'll get details coming up with Bill and Elizabeth right after the 8:30 news. And a chance for you to win tickets coming up. Right now it's 8:29, traffic and weather in the 9s, Route 3 on the northbound side. Some pockets by Long Pond Road and again coming up through Duxbury. And then it's slow again after Route 18. Or before Route 18 up into Braintree, the expressway is slow, Furnace Brook to Columbia Road. Not bad at the Sagamore, a little bit of company at the Bourne, and then we do have that issue on 25 East, a rollover crash. This is the left lane block, 25 East, after Maple Springs Road in Wareham. South Shore weather. Sun, a few wispy clouds, a high 87. Watch out for a stray shower or thundershower later in the day or this evening. The low down to 67. Tomorrow, sun, a few wispy clouds, 94. 72 right now in Marshfield. Good morning. It's 8:30.
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18: 72 degrees outside of our South Shore studios at 8:30. Good morning. I'm Dan McCready, WATD News, and the news being brought to you by Tiny and Sons Glass. His boys do a good job, 1-888-64-TINYS. Norwell residents no longer have to boil their tap water. Officials on Saturday lifted the boil water order after the latest test confirmed that the town's drinking water is now safe to use and meets safety standards. A boil water order was issued on Wednesday after E. coli was detected in a water sample. E. coli can cause illness, particularly for those with weakened immune systems. Residents were advised to boil the tap water before using for cooking, brushing teeth, and washing dishes. Since the tap water is now safe, Norwell officials are urging residents and businesses to flush water lines. All interior and exterior water faucets and showers should be run for at least a minute. Hot water faucets should be run 15 to 30 minutes to flush the hot water heater tank. Water dispensers should be flushed with a quart of water. Dishwashers should be run empty for a cycle. Water treatment units should be flushed and sanitized. More information is available on the Town of Norwell website. Before South Carolina Senator Lindsey Graham died on Saturday, he had just returned from Ukraine. Donna Warder reports.
19: Just hours before his death, Republican U.S. Senator Lindsey Graham was in Ukraine, meeting with President Volodymyr Zelensky. Graham spoke to reporters while still in Kyiv on July 10th.
20: We've reached agreement with the White House on a version of the Russian sanctions bill that they will support. It means it's going to become law. So when I get back to Washington, I'm going to go with Senator Blumenthal to the Republican, the Democratic leader, to see if we can find time to move this Russian sanctions package that would give tools to President Trump to help end this war.
19: Graham said he had never been more optimistic about having a formula to end Russia's war in Ukraine so that Ukraine could thrive and survive. I'm Donna Water.
18: 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More of the day's top stories still to come.
15: It was the summer of 1969, and Toby Gibson was taking the prettiest girl in school, Diane Lane, on their first official date. Toby's dad let him take his prized Ford LTD Country Squire, a beautiful vehicle with wood grain paneling, massive interior space, and a V8 engine, to the Marshfield Drive-In Theater. Toby was pulling out all the stops. Easy Rider was playing on the big screen that night, and Toby and Diane saw most of the movie. Of course, Toby was going to clean all the popcorn that had somehow found its way onto the floor before he returned his dad's car. But when the movie ended, Toby wasn't thinking about that just yet, or about much of anything, really. A love struck Toby's head was still up in the clouds. Amidst first love's fog, Toby forgot to unhook the speaker from the car, pulled away, and came crashing back to earth as that speaker smashed through the driver's side window of his father's country squire. I guess it's true what the song says. Love hurts.
21: 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And thank you.
18: WATD News Time, 8:35. 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Here's Keating speaking on the life and legacy of Matthews.
22: It was really an amazing transformation. You know, I went to the stage where early on he was just like a real sponge, you know, gathering up all the information, all the knowledge he could, and during the last several years, I would call on him for advice. I would run, you know, ideas through him. So it's an amazing thing at his age that he made such a difference. It's a real sadness that we all have lost him so soon, because he had so much more to offer. But for someone at such a young age, he affected the lives of so many people.
18: A brief service will be held this morning at 10 a.m. at St. Mary's Cemetery in Scituate. A celebration of Matthew's life is planned for later this summer. The skeletal remains discovered in woods in Randolph have been confirmed to be human. The remains were found Wednesday in the woods off Plain Street. Norfolk County District Attorney Michael Morrissey said that the state medical examiner believes the remains are those of an adult male. An investigation is ongoing by State and Randolph Police and the Norfolk County District Attorney's Office. No other information is available at this time. New York Times reporters are subpoenaed after Air Force One stories raising press freedom concerns. Julie Walker reports.
23: The Justice Department subpoenas New York Times reporters over their story about security concerns involving President Trump's new Air Force One jet, a gift from Qatar. The subpoenas escalate Trump's campaign against the media, which has drawn condemnation for eroding freedom of American democracy. The administration spent $400 million retrofitting and upgrading the plane. Trump took it to a NATO meeting last week, but left on an old Air Force One jet after threats against him made by Iran. The Times, citing anonymous sources, reports the switch was at the urging of the Secret Service because the newer jet lacked some security features, including anti-missile capabilities. I'm Julie Walker.
18: Residents on the South Shore caught a glimpse of some of the tall ships sailing into Boston for the Sail Boston celebration on Saturday. Hundreds gathered on the shores of Scituate, Hull, and Duxbury to watch the ships pass by during the parade of sail. The ships are docked in Boston and will be open to visitors through Wednesday. The Mayflower was among the ships taking part in the parade. It will be open for tours at Fan Pier at various times. WATD News Time, 8:38. Traffic and weather on the nines is next.
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2: Now, WATD traffic and weather on the nines.
3: And good morning. The time now is 8:39, and we are continuing to look at a tough ride in spots. One of them is in Wareham. We had a vehicle that rolled over in the median, 25 eastbound near Maple Springs Road. That's 25 east at exit 3. The vehicle rolled over to the left side, so the left lane is taken, and traffic is jammed there in the Wareham stretch. Beyond there, you're okay for the most part at the Bourne Bridge. Not seeing any big delays at the Sagamore Bridge. Route 3 northbound slows down near the Plymouth-Patuxent Highway on-ramp past Long Pond Road. And then also some slowdowns as you make your way up before Route 18 in Weymouth up into Braintree. Northbound on the expressway, traffic is slow from Furnace Brook up towards Columbia Road. The drive time, Braintree to Boston, is coming in at about 32 minutes. And 24 northbound is slow through Avon and Stoughton. Traffic on the nines every morning. Traffic emergencies when they happen on WATD. Now, the updated South Shore weather.
0: At the Blue Hill Observatory yesterday, a top temp of 81 degrees. We now have 2.22 inches of rain for the month of July and a total precipitation for the year to date of 20.88 inches, which represents a departure from normal still of 7.56 inches. And that, of course, represents a deficit. As we head through the day today, dry, plenty of sunshine, low humidity, the high temperature into the mid-80s. As we head into tonight, look for a mainly clear sky. Overnight low temperatures will be into the mid-60s, and the breeze will start to freshen coming in out of the south. Coming up for tomorrow, the heat is really on. We'll look for high temperatures into the mid-90s with a good supply of sunshine. And when you factor in the humidity, it will feel like it's close to 100 degrees. On Wednesday, it's sunny and hot. The high temperature, 93 to 97, with the breeze out of the west. Thursday's mostly sunny. Your top temp, close to 90. Next weather in just 10 minutes. For WATD, I'm meteorologist Josh Nichols.
18: 73 degrees at the weather station, WATD. I'm Dan McCready at 8:41. The South Shore's morning news continues now on 95.9 WATD.

0: And good morning. The South Shore's Morning News rolls on. I'm Rob Hackelow with the Morning Team. Great to have you here. I have two special guests joining me in studio. We're going to talk about an amazing concert that is coming up. In fact, it's the next Evenings Under the Stars, Saturday, July 18th at 7 at the Carr Amphitheater in Hingham. American Landscapes, 250 years of song. And joining me in studio, I have Elizabeth Chapman Riley and Bill Richter, the artistic directors, Pilgrim Festival Chorus and Pilgrim Festival Singers. Elizabeth and Bill, welcome.
1: Thank you.
2: Thank you so much.
0: It's great to have you here. And of course, I know Bill a lot from over the years, who keeps us keeps the music coming out of Scituate, right?
2: Yes, indeed. Yeah,
0: for all those wonderful school concerts. We appreciate that, for playing those every year, Bill. So thank you for sending those in. All right, so welcome. You guys are very excited because you said this is a great show to specifically celebrate 250 years of America, our country, right?
1: It is indeed. Pilgrim Festival Singers generally puts on a summer concert, and quite often it consists of Americana, but we wanted this one to be specially appropriate for America 250. So basically what it is a walk through the last 250 years. And while there's a lot of things we could have focused on, we wanted to include the history and some of the main themes of Americana. So I think it's a concert that everyone can enjoy.
0: Oh, yeah, that's great. Bill, tell us about how you did go through that process of selecting, because you can only put in so much in a show.
2: Exactly. But Liz and I have worked together for a long time, like 40 years we've worked yep. together. And so we put our heads together and find music that we find is appropriate, which is also a good challenge for the group. But this concert came together in just a handful of rehearsals, and we're really thrilled to be able to bring it to the public.
0: 250 years of song. All right, so Bill and Liz, tell us about some of the specific kind of areas you focused on, maybe some of the songs that people will hear.
1: Well, we start off with what we call the revolutionary spirit, and the focus of that is some things that are from the 1700s, not necessarily musically, although we are using one of William Billings' signature tunes, Chester. It was used as a marching tune, almost an unofficial anthem for the American Revolution.
0: Oh.
1: But the other two parts of that section are settings of iconic American heroes from that time, Thomas Jefferson and also Abigail Adams in her famous letter to her husband John when she tells him to remember the ladies.
0: Wow. And you also mentioned there'll be something focusing on the Civil War. Is that correct?
2: Yes, we have a Civil War medley, which has once again, some iconic tunes from the Civil War that that people will recognize. When Johnny Comes Marching Home is one of those. And so, yeah, it works really well.
0: 250 years, we're talking about, just as we just celebrated the nation's birthday, and so much going on to take this all in with special events going on this year in 2026. And so Bill Richter and Elizabeth Chapman Riley are with us, Pilgrim Festival Singers, an ensemble of Pilgrim Festival Chorus. And tell us a little bit about the Pilgrim Festival Chorus itself, just to kind of give us a little chance to put some shine on them.
2: Well, we've been together for 26 years now.
0: Wow.
2: Liz and I were in on the ground floor of getting that started.
0: Yeah.
2: And now the Pilgrim Festival Chorus has upwards of 90 singers. They meet every Monday night throughout the year, and we put on number of really great concerts, one around close to Christmas, another one in the springtime, oftentimes focusing on major works, major pieces of music like requiems and things like that by some of the greatest composers ever.
0: Well, so great. Tell us again what makes this show so special. Tell me, you know, for you, Liz and Bill, why you're so proud of this particular production and why people should come out.
1: Well, I'm going to be a little personal. I'm old enough to remember the bicentennial in 1976, and I think Bill also was involved in various activities. But back in 1976, in Hingham, I was involved with one of their celebratory things. It was called a bicentennial salute, which was basically sort of a retrospective of American music. So to me, 50 years on, this resonates personally because it's like bookmarking my career.
0: Mm. Yeah. Think about that, right? You're right. 1976, and here we are in 2026, celebrating and taking a look back. And that was so special then, and I, you know, hopefully it was special this year as well. We just talked about tall ships and other fun things, and including this concert.
2: Indeed. This concert is really special to us because, once again, we've been doing this for so long that we found that a lot of the music that we really enjoy is something that the singers also enjoy. We gave two concerts this weekend of the same program down in Plymouth.
0: And
2: just all the singers came to me and said, this was my favorite program that I've ever done.
0: Wow. Well, get your tickets because it's Saturday, July 18th, and we're going to be giving away two pairs of tickets for the Pavilion in just a few minutes, so get ready to call in because, again, this is one night only in Hingham under the stars. It's Saturday, July 18th at 7, and I imagine you guys are excited. That's a great venue to perform. It's just it's got a nice vibe to it, doesn't it, over there? Do you guys like performing there?
2: Mm-hmm. It's really neat because the grounds are really great,
0: yeah.
2: And you can choose if you want to just sit inside the Pavilion,
0: yeah.
2: and that's really protected, or you can sit on the lawn and bring a picnic or something like that. So it's a really nice space.
0: Mm-hmm. We're talking about 250 years of great music, and of course we are celebrating American landscapes. 250 years of song, and it's happening Saturday, July 18 at 7, celebrating America's rich musical heritage in honor of our nation's birthday. From stirring anthems to reflective works inspired by the American experience. So many good songs, Elizabeth Chapman Riley and Bill Richter. Elizabeth Chapman Riley, any particular something that's really special or a favorite of yours? And then I'll ask you, Bill.
1: Not necessarily a favorite. I love all the music in this concert, but I do want to highlight the fact that this particular concert is going to include a tribute to veterans. And doing that, we've created an audience sing-along so that we will be singing all of the Armed Forces theme songs, and that should be something that audiences really enjoy a lot.
0: That is very special, yeah. Bill, tell me about your taking a look at the list of music and what you're most excited about.
2: There are a couple of pieces that I'm really moved by. One of them is Times They Are A-Changin'. It's a Bob Dylan tune, it is a really, really great arrangement of that. I'm moved by that all the time because that's like from my youth.
0: Yeah.
2: And really something that is really special to me.
0: Yeah, it is great. You guys have worked hard to pick out a number of great songs that really speak to, and they really did speak to the times in which they were written and the times they were performed, and it describes the growth of the country, right, and what we went through to get from the beginning to where we are now. Yeah, mm-hmm. So head out. It is coming up this Saturday night, July 18th at 7. 250 years of song. And if you want to get tickets, go to sscmusic.org, sscmusic.org, and you'll see the button there, and you can purchase tickets. And we are going to give away not one, but they told us two pair of tickets for the Pavilion seats. So not one, but two pair of tickets. And we're very excited, Bill and Elizabeth, to give these away right now. Do you have two caller numbers that you guys wanted to select, I think? Caller
2: two? Second caller and the fourth caller.
0: All right. Caller two and caller four right now. Caller two and caller four. Call 781-837-4900. Caller two and caller four right now. And you'll get a pair of tickets to South Shore Conservatory's Evening Under the Stars concert on Saturday, July 18th at 7. American Landscapes, 250 years of song in the Carr Amphitheater in Hingham, and you'll be able to enjoy the sounds of the Pilgrim Festival Singers, an ensemble of Pilgrim Festival Chorus. Artistic directors with us in studio today, Bill Richter and Liz Riley. Bill and Liz, thank you so much for coming in today.
1: You're very welcome.
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0: Thank you. Caller 2 and 4. Keep those phones ringing. 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Good luck. We'll get to the phones right after traffic and weather. Keep calling 781-837-4900. Traffic and weather on WATD. Let's get out to the roads and see where the issues are, including a crash and a rollover crash in the median. This is in the left lane, 25 East near Maple Springs Road, about a mile back up. Then some reduced speeds at the Bourne, not too bad at the Sagamore. Route 3 north, heaviest near Long Pond Road in Plymouth, and again through Hingham, Weymouth, and Braintree with pockets. A crash in Middleboro, 495 south on the off-ramp to Route 44. Also on the expressway southbound, we've got a disabled tractor trailer in the breakdown lane. It's just outside the O'Neill Tunnel on the southbound expressway over in the right. Stay left. Northbound expressway is slow, Furnace Brook to Southampton Street. 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
3: It's a classic case of summer simmer across Greater Boston, the Metro South, and the South Shore. We're starting off our morning with temperatures into the low and mid-60s with a mainly clear sky. My forecast calls for a good supply of sunshine here for the day today. Temperatures will be responding very nicely with that July sunshine into the mid-80s for highs, and the breeze will be coming in out of the southwest. Coming up for tonight, look for a mainly clear sky. Overnight, low temperatures will be into the mid-60s, and the breeze will start to freshen coming in out of the south. And the heat is truly on for the day tomorrow. Look for an ample amount of sunshine, the high temperature into the low and mid-90s, the heat index into the upper 90s, and the breeze will be coming in out of the southwest. It'll be sunny and hot for the day on Wednesday, the high temperature 92 to 97, still with that baking westerly breeze, mostly sunny and hot for the day on Thursday, the high near 90. Next weather in just 10 minutes. For WATD, I'm meteorologist Josh Nichols.
0: Thank you, Josh. And right now, outside our studio, 73 in Marshfield. 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

0: Yeah, we just wanted to congratulate our winners, and we had Cash from Marshfield and Joe from Brockton. Congratulations. 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It's Evening Under the Stars. 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The Red Sox have continued to win 9 in a row. First time they've done that since 1977. The Red Sox win 9. They go 9-0. I should say the first 9-0 road trip since 1977 as they beat the Mets yesterday 3-2. The Red Sox are now off for the All-Star break. They resume play Friday afternoon when they host the Tampa Bay Rays at 1:35. Now let's get the update on the national scores from the AP.
1: AP Sports. I'm Wayne Hampton. Top-ranked Yannick Sinner beat Alexander Zverev in 4 sets for a second consecutive Wimbledon title and his 5th overall. Sinner's latest title came in his first tournament since his meltdown at the French Open. It was his 10th straight victory over Zverev. Linda Nazkova won the women's championship on Saturday, her first Grand Slam title. It's been a frustrating first half of the season for the Royals and Orioles. That was evident on Sunday when an errant pitch struck Baltimore's Blaise Alexander on the left hand. Both dugouts emptied onto the field during the 7th inning of the Orioles' 8-2 win. No punches were thrown, but Alexander sustained a non-displaced fracture in his left hand. Christopher Sanchez of the Phillies will start Tuesday night's All-Star game in his home ballpark. He'll take the mound for the National League against Dylan Cease of the Toronto Blue Jays. I'm Mike Hempen, AP Sports.
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0: All right, coming up, we have the 9 o'clock news. We're going to check in with ABC right at the top of the hour. We'll get you updated on the national news, a little bit more about ongoing attacks between the U.S. and Iran. Oil prices jumping, gasoline, yeah, it seems like that's going to be going up too. More on that. ABC News at 9, Dan McCready with the local news at 9:02. And then our fifth and final hour is coming up. We'll have our Pet of the Week segment. And we hope to hear from you on the text line. As always, you can text in 781-837-4900. 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All right, the ride on Route 3 on the northbound side. We had some pockets as you make your way up by, you got to seeing a little bit of a pocket after Route 14 in Duxbury. And again, some reduced speeds up by Route 18 in Union Street. Not too bad at the Sagamore. Over in 25 eastbound, we have a crash in the median. The left lane is blocked 25 east at Maple Springs Road, about a mile back up there. Northbound expressway is still slow. Furnace Brook up towards Southampton Street. South Shore weather, a blend of sun and clouds, 87. Watch for a stray afternoon shower or thunder shower. We're at 74 now at 9.
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4: ABC News, I'm Chuck Sievertson. The U.S. and Iran again shooting missiles at each other. Iran hit a container ship in the Strait of Hormuz. The U.S. fired missiles at Iran. Iran fired missiles at Jordan, Kuwait, Oman, and Qatar. Oil prices have jumped. ABC's Selena Wang.
5: Iran says it opened fire after several ships used unapproved routes and ignored warnings from its navy. and now declaring it's closing the strait until the end of American interventions in this region.
4: More Israeli air attacks on Gaza City. At least six Palestinians were killed, say Palestinian health officials. The Israeli military says it targeted terrorists. Extreme heat spreading across more of the nation. South Carolina Senator Lindsey Graham died from a ruptured aorta from heart disease, says preliminary info from the Medical Examiner. In a statement on his absence from the Senate, Kentucky's Mitch McConnell says he had a fall and was in the hospital, now in rehab. He's 84. This is ABC News. Bills that would temporarily limit the construction of large data centers known as hyperscalers await New York Governor Kathy Hochul's signature.
6: Any data centers that are 20 megawatts and above, which are on a much, much larger scale than anything we've really seen before.
4: State Senator Kristen Gonzalez co-authored the bills.
6: We cannot afford to have a strained energy grid, and we cannot afford to pay higher energy bills if we did nothing.
4: Never in history has Congress been so old. The average age of the current Senate is 64. Half the members are over 65. The oldest, Chuck Grassley in Iowa, 92. Youngest, John Ossoff of Georgia, 39. Average age in the House has soared from under 50 in the early 1980s to 58. Ryan Blaney won the weather-delayed NASCAR Cup Series race at Atlanta early today. He fought off challenges from Bubba Wallace and Christopher Hill, who finished second on the final lap. Rain and lightning delayed the race by over 3 hours. Chuck Sievertson, ABC News.
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9: 74 degrees outside of our South Shore studios at 9:02. Good morning. I'm Dan McCready, WATD News. 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A Brockton man is facing attempted murder charges following a stabbing in Rockland. Rockland police say they received a call for a fight between two men at a home on Nevin Circle around 10 o'clock Thursday night. When officers arrived, they found the 37-year-old victim with stab wounds to the face. An investigation led officers to the suspect, identified as 35-year-old Thomas Grant, who fled the scene in a vehicle toward Braintree. Grant was located by Braintree police, who took him into custody without incident. Grant is facing several charges, including attempted murder, assault and battery with a dangerous weapon causing serious bodily injury, and larceny. The victim was treated at Boston Medical Center. The incident remains under investigation. A man has drowned in a Randolph Pond. Officials say that police and firefighters responded to Great Pond in the area of 300 Pond Street for a report of a swimmer in distress just before 4 yesterday afternoon. The man was located in the pond after a brief search. He was transported to a local hospital where he was pronounced deceased. His name has not yet been released. That incident is under investigation. WATD News Time, 9:04. More of the day's top stories still to come.
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9: WATD News Time coming up on 9:05, and the news being brought to you by Brennan's Smoke Shop, Massachusetts classic smoke shop since 1993, now also on Route 3A in Hudson, New Hampshire. Shop their unmatched selection of quality cigars and tobacco products today. Fire damaged the Duxbury Recreation Building. Smoke was showing from the eaves of the two-story building at 50 Railroad Avenue when firefighters arrived. The fire was quickly brought under control. No one was hurt, and the cause is under investigation. The Department of Conservation and Recreation's Summer Nights program is back for its 11th year. Recreational and educational programs will be available for 10 to 21-year-olds across the Commonwealth, including in Bridgewater, Brockton, and Milton. Governor Maura Healey announced the kickoff of the program during an event in Lowell.
11: We know as a state, the greatest investment that we can make is in our young people, in your success, in creating opportunities.
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9: 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Candidate Jack Griffin said he had a work commitment he could not change, and thus he will not be attending. The race will fill the rest of Trish Simpson's term, who resigned from her post. Moderator Christine James will be joined by WATD reporter Tom Gorman and Monday Night Talk host Kevin Tocci asking questions. Marshfield Community Media will be providing video coverage. 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Traffic on the nines next.
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0: All right, good morning. It is 9:09. Taking a look at your Monday drive, we do still have some slow spots out there, including 25 eastbound. A rollover crash in the median. The left lane is blocked. 25 east near Maple Springs Road in Wareham. Traffic is jammed through there, and also the westbound side of 25 is slow in that area as well. Beyond that point, you're okay to the Bourne Bridge. Not too bad at the Sagamore Bridge. Route 3 northbound. Some pockets up through Weymouth and Braintree, but not too bad. The northbound expressway, slow from Furnace Brook up towards Southampton Street. 495 southbound, we had a crash clearing on the off-ramp to Route 44 in Middleboro. And 24, a little busy getting by the ramps at 139 in Stoughton. Traffic on the nines every morning. Traffic emergencies when they happen on WATD. Now the updated South Shore weather.
12: The heat is on across all of Greater Boston, the Metro South, and the South Shore as we go through the next few days. Look for a good supply of sunshine for today. The breeze out of the southwest. We're starting out this morning with temperatures into the low and mid-60s. We should realize highs into the mid-80s today with the breeze coming in out of the southwest. The breeze picks up a little bit coming in out of the south for tonight with a mainly clear sky. Overnight low temperatures will be into the mid-60s. For your Tuesday, the heat is on. Look for an ample amount of sunshine from hilltop to seashore. Your top temp into the mid-90s. The heat index into the upper 90s. Wednesday, sunny and hot with highs in the mid-90s along with a gusty breeze. For WATD, I'm meteorologist Josh Nichols.
9: 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I'm Dan McCready. Coming up on 9-11, the South Shore's morning news continues now on 95.9 WATD.

0: Here we go. Fifth and final hour of the South Shore's morning news underway. We're coming to you from Broadcast House in Marshfield, our beautiful coastal Heritage Bank studios. Check it out. I've got the YouTube camera up live. You can watch the show. Dan's in the newsroom. I am in the on-air studio. You can check it out. 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Like, watch, and subscribe. We appreciate that. Text line also available for you if you want to connect in and be a part of the show. If there is a story you want to comment on or talk about or something that you would like to bring to the table, as it were, you can do that on the text line, 781-837-4900. Did anyone go to see the Tall Ships? I know our own Dan McCready did. If you went to the Tall Ships, is there a ship you recommend? Would you tell others to go do it? Tall Ships are in town. Tell us about that. Kristen from Marshfield did. Kristen, thank you for the text, and she said it was amazing. You can text in 781-837-4900, 781-837-4900. I know there'll be a crew and cadet parade at noon. Festival opens up in less than an hour at 10. Very special. Sail Boston. I'll hold up. This was the Herald from yesterday. It's been some amazing photos, by the way. I know, obviously, a lot of professional photographers and even just everyday people getting their cell phone cameras out and getting some great shots of the tall ships from either watching, you know, on land or as I saw many people, a few people, some of our listeners either have a boat or access to a boat, and we're out there. Sail of the Century is the headline. Crowds gather to see international history on the harbor. And I think in honor of the World Cup, I think the crew is going to engage in a soccer game. I think they're having a soccer game as well. I don't know if that's today or was that yesterday, but check it out. The ships will be here until most of them will be here till Wednesday. Some leave earlier, but get the details at sailboston.com, sailboston.com. So you can chime in on that story. Maybe you want to chime in on the death of Lindsey Graham. A shock there. A huge figure in the Senate. We played that audio cut of him. I think the speech he gave during the Kavanaugh confirmation hearings was really some of his best stuff for Lindsey Graham. Always with a quip or a joke. In fact, I think he was even talking about, you know, scheduled to appear on one of the Sunday talk shows this Sunday. Had he not passed away at the age of 71. We just mentioned his birthday last week. I remember with Christine James on our celebrity birthday list. His birthday was the 9th of July, and now Lindsey Graham is gone, dead at the age of 71. And he is being remembered on Capitol Hill as we hear more from ABC's Jay O'Brien talking about the sudden death of the senator from South Carolina.
1: His Capitol Hill colleagues remembering their friend. Even many Democrats, from former President Joe Biden to Delaware Senator Chris Coons, who dined with Graham on his 71st birthday.
0: Yeah, and you did see that a lot, especially in the Senate, where it does seem like Democrats and Republicans, whether they battle each other publicly behind the scenes, being in the Senate, of course, is a special club in itself. Only 100 people get to do that. And so you get pretty close with some of the people you work with. And you could see even prominent Democrats, as you saw, even our own Senator Elizabeth Warren, writing good comments about Lindsey Graham. And, you know, a lot of them saying, well, I don't disagree. You know, I don't agree with Lindsey Graham. But, you know, and that's you know, you see a lot of people doing that. Even former President Joe Biden, who served in the Senate as well with Lindsey Graham for a long time. Because, as we know, too, people are in the Senate for a very long time. They're in politics down in Washington for a long time. And then they get to know one another. And they do seem to respect one another as well. One of the people he, of course, became friends with, some people seem to be, yeah, they gave Lindsey Graham a hard time for saying he was against Donald Trump and then for him. But it's true. And Jay O'Brien talks about that.
1: During his failed presidential bid in the 2016 race, Graham criticizing then-candidate Donald Trump. He broke with the president in the hours after the January 6th attack on the Capitol and efforts to overturn the 2020 election results.
2: I hate it being this way. Oh, my God, I hate it. From my point of view, he's been a consequential president. But today, first thing you'll see, all I can say is count me out. Enough is enough.
1: Within months, Graham said Trump was the future of the GOP and championed his political comeback.
0: And is Jay O'Brien talking about the death of Senator Lindsey Graham from South Carolina, 71 years old. And in addition to being close to Donald Trump and others who, again, might seem far in the far right, there were other centrists like John McCain and even those more moderate like Joe Lieberman. And Lieberman, McCain, and Graham would become friends. They called themselves the Three Amigos.
1: There was perhaps no Republican in Congress closer to President Trump, Graham serving as a key advisor and defender, the pair often seen golfing. Trump saying Graham was like a member of his family and that he spoke with him the night he died. Just hours before his death, the South Carolina senator had returned from Ukraine, meeting with President Zelensky.
2: I've never been more optimistic than I am today that we have the formula to end this war.
1: A two-decade veteran of the Senate who also served in the House, he was the last of a trio of Senate best friends that included John McCain and Joe Lieberman. They called themselves the Three Amigos.
0: Yeah. Lindsey Graham, rest in peace. One of the great senators at 71. And again, even those Democrats saying they disagreed many times with Senator Lindsey Graham, but they did respect him. All right, there you go. And here he is, of course, yes, fighting for Brett Kavanaugh.
2: This is the most unethical sham since I've been in politics. And if you really wanted to know the truth, you sure as hell wouldn't have done what you've done to this guy. Are you a gang rapist?
3: No.
2: I cannot imagine what you and your family have gone through. Boy, y'all want power. God, I hope you never get it. I hope the American people can see through this sham. That you knew about it and you held it. You had no intention of protecting Dr. Ford. None. She's as much of a victim as you are. God, I hate to say it because these have been my friends. But let me tell you, when it comes to this, you're looking.

0: 65. It does not set a maximum. The average age of the current Senate is 64. Half the members are over 65. The oldest, Chuck Grassley in Iowa, 92. Wow. The youngest, John Ossoff of Georgia, 39. Average age in the House has soared from under 50 in the early 1980s to 58. Wayne Cabot, ABC News.
1: How about that, huh? Do you think there should be, and I guess this is the question with a lot of things. Now, there are obviously a requirement for, you know, how young you can be. You know, you can't be a congressman or a senator at 18, even though you can vote. You can't run for president. However, at 71, Lindsey Graham passes away. There are others that are up in their upper 80s, even into the 90s. Should there be a ceiling? Do you think that's a serious conversation? That's hard to tell, because I know at different ages, different people are either sharper or not as sharp. And it's not necessarily an age that fits that. It depends on the individual. What is it? Hal Rogers. Hal Rogers, a representative from Kentucky, is 88. So he's got to be one of the oldest congressmen. And Chuck Grassley is the senator from Iowa. He's 92. 92 years old for Chuck Grassley. How about that? Republican from Iowa, alive, farming, third in line to the presidency, Senator Chuck Grassley. Here you go. And, he put this out on the 4th of July? Okay, sure. Let's hear it. Here he is out in the cornfield of Iowa.
2: When I started farming in 1960, the saying was, corn should be knee-high by the 4th of July.
1: Knee-high by the 4th of July.
2: Now, with the development of new genetics for corn varieties, it is shoulder-high by the 4th of July. Have a happy 4th of July.
1: All right. Happy 4th of July. That's 92-year-old Senator Chuck Grassley from Iowa, out there in the cornfields where it is shoulder high. All right, let's get an update now on traffic and weather. And then what we're going to do is have our Pet of the Week segment. That's where we highlight a pet looking for a forever home, and we hope you can help get this pet adopted. We'll tell you about the pet coming up next on WATD. Right now, traffic and weather, and we're looking at a ride this morning on the expressway, slowing down around East Milton now for that first delay up towards Southampton Street. Route 3 on the northbound side, some pockets up through South Weymouth and Braintree. Southbound, not too bad at the Sagamore. Not too bad at the Bourne Bridge because the volume is being held back. 25 East, we have a rollover crash in the median. The left lane is blocked. 25 East after Maple Springs Road. And now we have a left lane closure. 25 West near Glen Charlie Road to clear that rolled over vehicle in the median. So a little bit of a delay westbound as well. Taking a look at 24, not too bad, and 128 looks good up through Dedham. Traffic on the nines every morning. Traffic emergencies when they happen on WATD. Now the updated South Shore weather. WATD weather for today, a blend of sun and clouds. Watch for a shower or a stray thunder shower later in the day. A high near 87 tonight. Passing clouds, a stray shower, thunder shower early. Then a few clouds, a low 67 tomorrow. We're going into the 90s. Sun, a few wispy clouds, 94. Wednesday, more sun than clouds, a high 93. Right now, outside our studio, 75 in Marshfield at the weather station, WATD.
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5: 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Hay, grain, pond plants. And don't forget the propane, Family Pet and Garden Center. All right, so our Pet of the Week this week is Lucy, a dog, a very young dog that is looking for a forever home. We'll tell you, you can get more information up on our website. And also, for those that are watching the YouTube feed, or if you go to YouTube now, WATD Radio on YouTube, we've got the live feed up. And we've got a photo of Lucy up there. On WATD's YouTube page, you can see a photo of Lucy. And I'm going to read you some more information on Lucy, who comes to us from our friends at the Milton Animal League Animal Shelter and the Milton Police. So we want to thank them so much for sending this over to us. In fact, there are several pictures of Lucy that we have up on our webpage. And we want to thank, again, Officer Benjamin St. George. Officer Benjamin St. George is the animal control officer of the town of Milton. So thank you for reaching out to us. And so Lucy is a one-year-old spayed female mixed breed. She was found as a stray and sadly emaciated and anemic. Lucy has almost doubled her weight. And her blood work has improved dramatically. Lucy loves people that she meets at the shelter. She loves to play tug and chase toys around in the yard. And oftentimes she just wants to roll around on her back and receive belly rubs. She's currently with our friends at the Milton Animal League Animal Shelter. The shelter is a controlled, safe environment where they set up animals for success. Lucy can be nervous around other dogs. It's based in fear. They're working on doing works with her shelter buddy, Ralphie. 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And they can recommend one for you. If you're interested in meeting Lucy, Get in touch with the Milton Animal Shelter. 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And you can find this information up on our webpage at 95.9WATD.com. 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Pet of the Week, we do it every Monday at this time on WATD. And say hello and meet our Pet of the Week, Lucy. 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We'll get a check of the roads and the weather next.
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5: WATD traffic and weather, the ride on Route 3 and the northbound side, slowing down as you make your way up out of Hingham into Weymouth and into Braintree. Get some slow pockets after Derby up towards Union Street. Southbound, not too bad at the Sagamore. It's jammed on 25 in both directions in Wareham. On the eastbound side, you've got the left lane closed. This is where we had a rollover in the median, 25 east near Maple Springs Road. And on the westbound side, Glen Charlie Road exit 3, they've got the left lane closed to clear that crash. So the left lane is taken in both directions on Route 25 with delays in the Wareham area. 24, not too bad through Brockton and Avon. It's starting to ease out. A little bit of a pocket near 139. No major delays in 93 or 128. And again, the expressway northbound is tough from Adams Street up towards Southampton Street. Traffic on the nines every morning. Traffic emergencies when they happen on WATD. Now the updated South Shore weather. And for today, we are going to have a blend of sun and clouds. High today, up about 87 degrees, maybe a stray shower or thunder shower later in the afternoon or early evening hours. Tonight, an early shower or thunder shower, otherwise a few clouds, low 67. Tomorrow, sun, a few wispy clouds, the heat will be on 94 for Tuesday. Wednesday, around the South Shore, more sun than clouds, an afternoon stray shower or thunder shower, a high near 93. Right now, outside our studio in Marshfield, the temperature, we're at 75 degrees right now in Marshfield at the weather station, WATD. Coming up, we'll have the local track from John Shea. That's just ahead on 95.9 WATD. Also, we'll be checking in with the entertainment news from ABC and, of course, more of your text messages. Keep them coming at 781-837-4900. Also, don't forget, a special Veterans Festival is coming up this Saturday. You don't want to miss out on this. It's the Veterans Voice that put this together. It's a great program. It happens in Quincy. We're talking about Greg and Wolfie. They do a great job. The Veterans Festival. It's happening Saturday.
8: 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You can meet historical characters like John and Abigail Adams, Deb Sampson, and Paul Revere. They'll be walking among the crowd. And be sure to get your American flag kite. At 11:30, Ben Franklin will pass out American flag kites to fly high in the sky. Then at noon, Paul Revere will lead a rousing rendition of Happy Birthday, followed by a giant Happy Birthday USA cake from Montilio's. Then the Deb Sampson Award will be given away. The Veterans Music and Benefits Festival, Saturday, July 18th, 10 to 2, at Pageant Field in Quincy, Mass. 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
1: All right, it is 9:35 on your Monday morning, July 13, 2026. We're going to be with you till 10. Audrey's off today. Larry will be hosting the midday show today. Larry in for Audrey. Audrey taking a Monday off. She should be back tomorrow at 10, but we'll have Larry in today from 10 to 3 on WATD. 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We want to thank you for watching the live video portion of the program. You can always go back and watch the videos on demand. And we want to welcome back one of our loyal viewers, and that is Lord Hadaway. Lord Hadaway checks in with us. And, in fact, we were concerned when Lord Hadaway, who writes every day, didn't check in last week. Lord Hadaway was away for some vacation, but says, it's good to be back. I'm back from my mini vacation. Thank you for the stream. It makes the first day back to work just a little bit easier. You got it, Lord Hadaway. Thanks for watching the video stream, WATD Radio, on YouTube. You can catch myself here in the on-air studio. And, of course, see the beautiful WATD News Center where Dan McCready is. All right, let's see here. A couple of other stories to get to. Yes, I know. In addition to the death of Senator Lindsey Graham, that was shocking. Sure, 71 years old, hearing about an aortic, I guess it's some kind of cardiac arrest due to an aortic rupture of some kind. Someone said it was similar to what John Ritter had passed away from. That was also shocking, of course. He was much younger than Lindsey Graham, but still very sad to lose someone like that in that condition. I guess it doesn't give you much warning either. Also, the grandfather, how would you like to... You know, and again, I saw the video. He's with the grandson. Thankfully, the grandson is okay. I don't know if the grandfather was trying to maybe, you know, attract the bison to take him away from his grandson. Thankfully, I'd be sad if anything happened to my grandfather. But this grandfather is going to be, you know, he's alive. And this was about a bison attack at Yellowstone National Park Friday, where a man and his grandson tried to outrun a bison. The nearly 2,000-pound animal charged, and there just was no way for the grandfather to get away at that point, and the bison got him.
2: The man and his grandchild stopped to take photos of the bison. Seconds later, the massive mammal then charges, chasing the family around trees before the man is thrown multiple feet into the air, seriously injuring him. The grandfather is lucky to be alive. Millions of people visit Yellowstone every year to see the park's famous wildlife. Unfortunately, this is not the first time we've seen bison charging tourists.
1: And as ABC's Melissa Don, the bison seen running through the campsite moments before charging the man, witnesses say the animal appeared to be agitated. Don't forget, Marshfield residents, tonight is the night. Do you live and vote in the town of Marshfield? Well, this concerns you if you are a Marshfield voter, because tonight is a WATD political forum. We want to remind you that it will be coming up tonight at 7. We'll have an abbreviated Monday night talk with Kevin Tachi. That will be from 6:15 to 7. And then right after the ABC News at 7, a WATD political forum. Christine James will be moderating. And this is to get to know the candidates that are running to be on your select board. They want to fill that open seat. We know that it was vacated. The position became available when Trish Simpson, who was elected to that seat, no longer wanted to serve. And so she resigned from the seat. And thus we now have, instead of three people, there are just two people on the board. And so will be our opportunity to hear from the candidates and decide who would be the best person to lead Marshfield. So former board member Chris Rowland will be there, and also candidate Joe Pasevich. So again, we'll have Chris Rowland, Joe Pasevich. Candidate Jack Griffin has said he has a work commitment and could not change and will not attend. So again, candidate Jack Griffin apparently was not able to get out of that work commitment and can't come. I imagine he probably tried, like I said, maybe went to his boss or whomever Jack Griffin works for and said, I got to do a select forum. For whatever reason, he cannot make any change at all in the schedule, so he's just unavailable and sadly will not be able there. So we got two out of three, and Christine James will moderate. Tom Gorman will ask questions. Monday night talk show host Kevin Tachi also asking questions. And if you have questions for the candidates, you can email them to watdnews@gmail.com, watdnews@gmail.com. Get those questions in by noon today. WATD traffic and weather. 25 East, we've got that left lane blocked near Maple Springs Road in Wareham with a rollover in the median. Left lane is blocked actually in both directions on Route 25 in the area near Exit 3 in Wareham. Route 3, some pockets up through Hingham and Weymouth. The expressway northbound is slow from around, we'll call it Adams Street up towards Andrews Square. Not too bad on Route 24 or 128. Traffic on the nines every morning. Traffic emergencies when they happen on WATD. We will have for today a blend of sun and clouds. A high 87. Watch for a stray shower or thunder shower later in the day. That is a possibility late afternoon or early evening. Then tonight, a passing stray shower or thunder shower. Otherwise, a few clouds. Low 67. Tomorrow, sun, a few wispy clouds, the high 94 for Tuesday, 93 on Wednesday. Right now, outside our studio in Marshfield, the temperature 76 degrees at the weather station WATD. 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
1: 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John, who do you have for us today?
5: Thank you. The Monday local artist of the day is Will Evans. Will Evans is a singer-songwriter from Boston. You can see live this Wednesday night at Neptune's in Hyannis. For details on the show and to learn more about Will Evans' music, follow Will Evans on Instagram. This is called Family Tree. From Will Evans, your Monday local artist of the day, 95.9 WATD.

0: It's our local artist, Will Evans and Family Tree on 95.9 WATD. For more great music, make sure you tune in to John Shea's show, Almost Famous, 8 to 10, tomorrow night on WATD. 9:46 on the South Shore's Morning News. We'll get to traffic and weather coming up. All right, we got a time to squeeze in a little bit of history we'll learn about together and remember some of the big events on July 13th. What happened in history? July 13th. Okay. See, this date, 1923, a sign consisting of 50-foot-tall letters was dedicated in the Hollywood Hills to promote a real estate subdivision. This date in 1923, Hollywood. But there was more to it. You know what all the letters said? Hollywood Land. That's right. Hollywood Land is what that sign said originally. The last four letters were removed in 1949. Hollywood, which would become the iconic sign. But it started out as Hollywood Land, 1923. 1930, the first FIFA World Cup began in Uruguay. 1960, John F. Kennedy won the Democratic presidential nomination on the first ballot at his party's convention in L.A. 1973, former presidential aide Alexander P. Butterfield revealed to the Senate Watergate Committee the existence of President Richard Nixon's secret White House taping system. 1973. And it was this date a few years ago now. It's 2024. Is that correct? 2024. Former President of the United States at that time, Donald Trump, injured in an assassination attempt while speaking at an election campaign rally near Butler, Pennsylvania. Trump was shot and wounded in his upper right ear by a 20-year-old named Thomas Crooks. Thomas Crooks. Very little information about Crooks was released, but we're told he acted alone. And Crooks shot at Trump with his AR-15-style rifle from a nearby rooftop while Trump was giving a speech. And then he was fired upon by the Secret Service counter-sniper team. His motive remains unknown, and of course, he was shot. He was 20 years old, shot and killed by Secret Service, Thomas Crooks. All right, and those are some of the events this date in history here on this July 13. All right, coming up, final thoughts from you. If you want to chime in on any of the events in history, we're going to talk about the Marshfield Select Board race, something about Lindsey Graham. You're sad about the death of Lindsey Graham, or do you have something to say about the tall ships? Chime in on that text line. We'll go through all the texts coming up. 781-837-4900. 781-837-4900 is the text line. And we will read your texts and find out what's on your mind. 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Route 25 eastbound, we got the left lane blocked to clear a rollover in the median. 25 east near Maple Springs Road, it looks like they may have opened up the westbound side. Route 3 on the northbound side is slow getting by the Plymouth-Patuxent Highway on-ramp and Long Pond Road, then some pockets up through Weymouth and Braintree. Not too bad at the Cape Bridges, northbound on the expressway. Heavy from Adams Street up towards Andrews Square. Traffic on the nines every morning. Traffic emergencies when they happen on WATD. Now, the updated South Shore weather from meteorologist Josh Nichols. 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
1: The heat is on across all of Greater Boston, the Metro South, and the South Shore as we go through the next few days. Look for a good supply of sunshine for today. The breeze out of the southwest. We're starting out this morning with temperatures into the low and mid-60s. We should realize highs into the mid-80s today with the breeze coming in out of the southwest. The breeze picks up a little bit coming in out of the south for tonight with a mainly clear sky. Overnight low temperatures will be into the mid-60s. For your Tuesday, the heat is on. Look for an ample amount of sunshine from hilltop to seashore. Your top temp into the mid-90s. The heat index into the upper 90s. Wednesday sunny and hot with highs in the mid-90s along with a gusty breeze. For WATD, I'm meteorologist Josh Nichols.
0: Thanks, Josh. And right now, outside our studio in Marshfield, the temperature 76 degrees at the weather station, WATD.
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8: It was a weekend of family films in movie theaters. Moana made $43 million in ticket sales this weekend, below what analysts had forecast for the film's debut. The live-action remake of that family film comes just 10 years after the original animated version debuted, and just 2 years after Moana 2 hit theaters. Minions and Monsters came in at number 2, collecting $20.5 million.
9: It's good to be back.
8: And Toy Story 5 raked in $18.5 million, enough for third place at the box office. Meanwhile, the Michael Jackson biopic Michael has now officially grossed more than $1 billion at the global box office. It marks the first biopic to ever pass that milestone.
10: I love you.
11: I know.
8: And happy 84th birthday to Harrison Ford today. Mike Dabosky, ABC News.
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0: Tonight, it's an abbreviated Monday Night Talk with Kevin Tosche, so make sure you tune in 6:15 until 8. Coming up on Kevin's show, which will be from 6:15 to 7, I should say, with the abbreviated version tonight. Then we'll have our WATD political forum. So 6:15 to 7. It's the abbreviated version of Monday Night Talk. Kevin will be talking to Paul Craney, Executive Director of the Massachusetts Fiscal Alliance, and also Anthony O'Brien, the Plymouth County Commissioner candidate. 6:15 to 7, Monday Night Talk with Kevin Tosche. And then we've got a WATD political forum, as we mentioned, the candidates for Select Board in Marshfield. Who is going to fill that vacant seat? Is it going to be Chris Rowland? Joe Pasevich or Jack Griffin. Chris Rowland and Joe Pasevich will be in tonight at 7. And again, Jack Griffin can't make it. I imagine he's probably sorry about that. He says he has a work commitment and cannot change it at all, no matter how hard he tried. So he will not be able to attend tonight's forum. Christine James will moderate. That comes up tonight at 7. All right, let's see the text messages. We'll go to the text line at 781-837-4900, 781-837-4900. All right, so nine in a row for the Red Sox. They have not done this in 49 years. And I know, I mean, it's not as though the team has done very well. They have gone from last in the American League to within a half game of a wild card spot. But nine in a row, it certainly makes the this part of the season pretty exciting. We'll see what happens with the All-Star break. But the Red Sox have completed their first 9-0 road trip in 49 years after knocking off the Mets. And on the text line, Paul in Bridgewater, he said, I've seen some fun chats online about the Red Sox big turnaround. One in particular, wondering if they can do the opposite of what they did in 1978 when they had a 14-game lead in the AL East on July 14, but blew it and didn't make the playoffs. Will this be an opposite, do awful, and then squeak into the playoffs? Paul from Bridgewater, I guess we will see. Paul from Hanson, thank you for listening. Kristen in Marshfield says, seeing the ships was wonderful. Everyone was happy. Truly amazing. The tall ships. Yeah, see them while you can. Thank you so much to Kristen in Marshfield for that text. Envoy Ann from the Salvation Army. Good morning, Rob and the WATD crew. Just wanted to say thank you. Everything you help us get the word out on, from Stuff the Truck for back to school. August 21st and 22nd, Friday and Saturday, make such a difference for Plymouth, Kingston, and Carver. 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And yeah, we're going to be there on Friday. We're going to be out there with the van, Larry, and myself. And also, we'll see if Audrey and Quinn can come down as well. But that'll be on Friday, August 21st. I think it starts at 9 in the morning. Stuff the truck for school supplies outside the Walmart in Plymouth. Thank you, Envoy Ann. Dana in South Weymouth says, I love listening to your show, but remember, when people are streaming the show, give some time so we can win tickets. All right. I try to make the numbers a little bit higher when people call in to win things. I make the number higher because I know, obviously, caller 2 or 3 is going to be the one listening in the radio. So if you're listening, streaming, or an app, there is obviously a delay. I get that. So we'll try to make it the best we can on that. Dana in South Weymouth, thank you. Stuart from Plymouth on the text line. I wanted to say good morning to you and Dan. The SS Virginia out of Maine will be docked in Plymouth Friday only, a replica of the first boat built at Bath Boat Builders in Bath, Maine. That's right, the Virginia, right? It's coming to Plymouth. Thank you, Stuart. And Diane from East Bridgewater, totally shocked at the sudden passing of Lindsey Graham. I had the highest respect for his integrity and his general view of our Senate. Like Fetterman, his moral compass was solid. He can never be replaced. Rest in peace, Lindsey Graham. You gave it all, and I'm saddened beyond words. As Diane from East Bridgewater. Diane, thank you so much for the text. Thank you, everybody, for listening. We've got Larry Nelson is going to be in for the midday show. You can see him right there. He's getting ready in the background there. He's getting the fan adjusted, and all his supplies are coming in for the midday show. He's going to be in 10 to 3 on WATD, so keep those texts coming for Larry at 781-837-4900. We'll be back tomorrow. David Snell from Act Smart IT in Wareham. We'll also have our Pause and Clause segment coming up. That and a whole lot more tomorrow, 5 to 10 on WATD. Have yourself a great rest of your Monday.
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Peter Gabriel starting us off here at the Midday Show. Larry in for Audrey, 10:05, 77 degrees. It's dry, it's warm, it's nice. A good, nice summer day to get out there. Take us with you. Don't forget, you can text us at the Auto Shine Auto Body text line there in Abington in Braintree, 781-837-4900. We'll be with you all the way to 3 o'clock this afternoon with news at noon. These are the Bee Gees.

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Poco with us here. WAT by request for Eric in Hamilton. He wanted to hear some Poco in the heart of the night here at WATD. I'm going to remind you, these concerts down in Plymouth are back again this year. A lot of

0: Plus, they got local food vendors down there. The food trucks will be down there, kid-friendly activities. And it's all right by the water. So bring yourself a lawn chair, a blanket, and an appetite for great music. Every Wednesday night, the bandstand at the DCR Pilgrim Memorial State Park, right near Plymouth Rock and Brewster Gardens, 6:30 to 9. You can learn more about the Project Arts series and other concerts coming your way at projectarts.com. Well, we're going to take a look into this weather forecast, and boy, we're going to have a heat wave coming up for us. So we got a week. We got some low pressure that's going to track right across southeastern New England this afternoon. It's going to trigger a few billowing clouds. Now, though, it could produce a stray shower through the afternoon, a shower or a thunder shower in there. The heat wave, that's three consecutive days, 90 degrees. That'll start on Tuesday and bring us right through to Thursday, accompanied by moderate humidity. Then we got a weak cold front that'll slip on through by Wednesday. And we could see a stray shower or thunder shower in there. And we're looking for this to push right through to Friday. Touch off some stray showers or thunder showers in there. Then we have a front that's going to stall down on Long Island. That'll result in the spot showers and thunder showers as we get towards the weekend, Saturday into Sunday. High temperature today, 87 degrees, down to 67 tonight. And we start that heat wave, 94 in on Tuesday, 93 Wednesday, and 90 on Thursday. Right now, we've got 77 degrees right outside the studios here in Marshfield.
1: Red Sox Nation, join us for Red Sox Day on Wednesday, July 15th from 11 a.m. to 1 p.m. at the Irving in Pembroke. Stop by and see the World Series trophy, meet Wally the Green Monster, and enter to win tickets to a Red Sox game at Fenway Park. There will also be fresh food samples and surprise giveaways, all while supplies last. It's all happening on Red Sox Day, July 15th at the Irving, 92 Washington Street in Pembroke.
2: Few make it big in motorsports, but the real reward for most is the joy of competition. I'm Miles Heger. 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

That's Matchbox 20 at 3 a.m. with us on WATD. Larry in for Audrey on your Monday. Hey, you're going to do some sail Boston stuff. There's still stuff going on up there. Right to Wednesday. How many of the ships are open to visitors from right about now? Yeah, all the way to 10 o'clock tonight. But the hours will vary from vessel and depends on the captain, too. Now, a good bit of these ships are mostly free, and some may have an admission. That'll be up to the ship. And the crew and cadet street parade, that's today, from the seaport to the north end, celebrating the visiting sailors from around the world. And don't forget, on Wednesday, they start to wrap this thing up. At 9:15, they're going to fireworks from Fan Pier to celebrate.

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0: That's Taylor Swift with us on WATD. Larry in for Audrey on your Monday. Welcome back to work Monday, right? Yeah. Now, if you've got the day off and you are heading up to Sail Boston, take the MBTA and remember to bring some sunscreen, of course, water and comfortable shoes, and take advantage of the Harbor Walk. I did that a little bit of that last summer, and they're telling me that's the best views of all the ships from the Harbor Walk.
1: Honey, you're not going to believe this.
2: What now?
1: The car got dinged again. I was pulling out of the parking garage, and I didn't see that last pylon. I barely clipped it.
2: Oh, unreal. That car was so nice when we first got it, and now it's an eyesore. Every time we look at it, there's a dent here, a scratch there.
1: You're right. Remember how excited we were when we bought it? I guess that's just life, though. Still, it would be nice to turn back the clock on this thing.
2: Yeah, it's like we need a time machine for the car. Whoa! Where did you come from? How'd you get in our kitchen?
3: Relax, I'm from the future.
1: The future?
3: That's right. And in exactly 2 minutes, you're going to hear a radio commercial for Lucchetti's Complete Auto Center. And after you hear it, you'll bring your car there, they'll fix the dents, repair the scratches, and make it look like it just rolled off the showroom floor.
1: So you're saying Lucchetti's is basically a time machine for cars?
3: Exactly. From parking lot dings and minor scrapes to major collision repairs, they've got you covered. In fact, they'll even repair the damage from that manure truck you're going to hit next week.
1: The what truck?
2: Thanks for the warning. Lucchetti's it is, honey. Let's go.
1: Just try to keep it under 88 miles per hour on the way there, huh?
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Traffic on the nines every morning and traffic updates all day long on 95.9 WATD.

Richard Marks with us here at WATD 1045, and we get a look at the weather forecast coming up again in a few minutes. Keeping an eye on traffic as we go right through into the afternoon. I was looking at the birthdays today, and the co-founder, lead singer, and guitarist for the Byrds, Roger McGuinn's 84 today.

0: Well, looking out the window, we've got nice, a lot of sun out there. It's cool. We've got a cool temperature. Got the window open. Let some air into the studio here. 78 degrees outside the studio right now. And I think we're going to see a high into the 80s.
1: The heat is on across all of Greater Boston, the Metro South, and the South Shore as we go through the next few days. Look for a good supply of sunshine for today. The breeze out of the southwest. We're starting out this morning with temperatures into the low and mid-60s. We should realize highs into the mid-80s today with the breeze coming in out of the southwest. The breeze picks up a little bit coming in out of the south for tonight with a mainly clear sky. Overnight, low temperatures will be into the mid-60s. For your Tuesday, the heat is on. Look for an ample amount of sunshine from hilltop to seashore. Your top temp into the mid-90s. The heat index into the upper 90s. Wednesday, sunny and hot with highs in the mid-90s along with a gusty breeze. For WATD, I'm meteorologist Josh Nichols.
0: Thank you, Josh. Make sure you got lots of water and sunscreen with you wherever you're going through this week. 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We're looking out the window again, and it's just a beautiful day out there. 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

Daily Dan with us on WATD. Larry in for Audrey's off today. Audrey will be back in on Tuesday. And, of course, that'll be the start of this heat wave we're going to have. So we want to stay cool, hydrated. Hopefully we're not working any roofs over the next 2 days this week. Too hot to do any of that stuff. There's John Mellencamp and Hurts So Good on ATD.

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Coming up in 2 minutes, we'll take a look into our weather forecast. The bottom of the hour, we check traffic. We'll check in with the news department, see what's coming up with the midday report at noon here on WATD. And later on, we'll have John Shea stop by. He'll have his local track for today, for Monday. Larry in for Audrey on your Monday. As we begin yet another week. What are we in, 3 weeks already into July? Doesn't seem possible. Prepare yourself for another heat wave on Tuesday, Wednesday, and Thursday. Temperatures in the 90s. Stay hydrated. Sunscreen. That's all you see everywhere, right? Sunscreen. I put some on yesterday. Went to a couple places to go for hikings and found some flooded trails. Steve Miliband with us now on WATD.

We got our WATD text line up in operation. Yes, we started at 5. We're going to rank to 6. 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That's our text line. Good morning to Gloria and Eric out there already. Right here on WATD. We got some more music coming your way. Yes, we do. Look at that forecast coming up next.

0: Gab with us on WATD as we take a look into our weather forecast. Right now, 80 degrees outside the studio.
1: The heat is on across all of Greater Boston, the Metro South, and the South Shore as we go through the next few days. Look for a good supply of sunshine for today. The breeze out of the southwest. We're starting out this morning with temperatures into the low and mid-60s. We should realize highs into the mid-80s today with the breeze coming in out of the southwest. The breeze picks up a little bit coming in out of the south for tonight with a mainly clear sky. Overnight low temperatures will be into the mid-60s. For your Tuesday, the heat is on. Look for an ample amount of sunshine from hilltop to seashore. Your top temp into the mid-90s. The heat index into the upper 90s. Wednesday, sunny and hot with highs in the mid-90s along with a gusty breeze. For WATD, I'm meteorologist Josh Nichols.
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5: 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Join me tonight for Monday Night Talk, where the South Shore comes to talk. Tonight after the 6 o'clock news, here on 95.9 WATD.

0: That's Bonnie Raitt with us on WATD. And don't forget, those tall ships are still up in Boston with their tours right through to Wednesday. And ending with fireworks from Fan Pier, 9:15 on Wednesday. That's a good show. And they remind everybody to take the MBTA to get into Boston, leave the car home. We're looking at traffic right now as we travel Route 3 northbound between 53 and Derby Street. You slow through there on the expressway northbound from Granite Avenue to South Hampton Street. You've got a little bit of a pocket there that's moving slow. Route 3 south, you're jammed up now from Route 18 to Derby Street. Down in the Cape, down towards Harwich now on 6 westbound, right around Route 124 and 134. You get some slow pocket through there, but you've got about a mile and maybe a little bit more than that to the bridge right now, so be aware of that getting off the Cape, 6 westbound. Slow getting on at the Sagamore, but once you're on the Cape on that side, you're doing pretty good. Over to the Bourne Bridge, a little bit of volume there, and more so from Route 28 north from the dump road to the rotary right now. A little bit of traffic heading that way. We switch it over to the WATD newsroom. We find Dan. Dan, what's coming up from the Midday Report?
1: Well, Larry, we've got a lot for you coming up on the Midday Report. Mourning the loss of a local congressional aide. We'll tell you a little bit more about that. A bear has been captured in Bourne. We'll tell you where that happened. And WATD will be hosting a political forum tonight for Marshfield Select Board candidates. We'll give you a little preview of what you can expect. We'll have all that for you, plus sports, weather, and a look at Wall Street coming up on the Midday Report right here on 95.9 WATD.
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0: New from Rob Thomas on WATD. 11:46, as we get ready to look into this weather forecast, we're going to have some real hot days coming up this week. So make sure that you've got water with you wherever you're going. If you're heading into Boston over the next few days, they've got Sail Boston still going on up there. And let's see. Yeah, a lot of the ships are sticking around. They're going to be there for at least until about Thursday. I think that's when some of the ships will start going out. They have public tours of the ships between 10 a.m. and 10 p.m., and the hours will vary between the vessels and the captains. And most of the ships are free. And we got fireworks over Boston Harbor. That'll be on Wednesday from Fan Pier. That'll be at 9:15 as we say goodbye to the Sail Boston and all the tall ships. And I wonder, you know, I wonder if they'll still track them on the way out. Maybe you'll be able to see them. If you didn't get up there, maybe you'll be able to go out to Hull or along the coast in Scituate or down towards Marshfield or maybe Plymouth Beach down there. Maybe you'll be able to see them if they're heading south of the Boston at the area. It was nice. I got to see them on TV from the comfort of my living room, and I did get to see all the crowds that were there too. A lot of people on Saturday. But yeah, so in the next 3 days, starting on Tuesday, we're going into a heat wave. And I'll look into our forecast. 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
1: The heat is on across Greater Boston, the Metro South from the South Shore, and it's not going anywhere, at least for now. Heat advisories go up tomorrow and last through Wednesday. For this afternoon, we'll look for an abundance of sunshine. We started out with temperatures close to 60. This afternoon, we should be into the mid-80s with a gusty southwesterly breeze, which means that really the only heat relief will be at our coastal extremities, like the tip of Cape Ann or the tip of the Hull Peninsula. The Massachusetts Bay water temperature right now is at 70. For tonight, we'll look for a mainly clear sky, a gusty breeze, the low temperature in the mid-60s. For tomorrow, an abundance of sun and an abundance of heat. The high temperature in the mid-90s, the heat index close to 100 degrees. Wednesday's mostly sunny and hot, the high temperature 90 to 95 with a baking west wind. Thursday's mostly sunny and hot as well, the high temperature near 90. For WATD, I'm meteorologist Josh Nichols.
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11:54, news coming up at the top of the hour, and one thing to update you on, the Greenbush train coming out of South Station, the 1065 train from 11:45, is expected to depart 5 to 15 minutes behind schedule due to late equipment arriving at the train yard. So beware of that.

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1: ABC News, I'm Chuck Sievertson. It sounds like been there, done that, and you would be correct. Iran and the U.S. have again fired missiles. Oil prices have gone up. The international standard is already back up to about $80 a barrel. Gasoline prices are expected to go back up. Iran declaring it's closing the Strait of Hormuz. President Trump insists it's open. And now today, President Trump said the U.S. would reinstate the naval blockade against Iranian ships and ports and would charge a 20% toll on all cargo shipped through the Strait of Hormuz.
2: We're going to keep the strait, and we'll probably run it. We'll become the guardian of the strait. Maybe we'll call it the guardian angel of the strait.
1: That's Trump today on Fox News. The president says he wants Senator Lindsey Graham's sister, Darlene, to be his temporary replacement. This morning, a shooting occurred in Biddeford, Maine. A person was killed, and federal immigration police were involved, say two Maine state lawmakers. It's under investigation, they say. This is ABC News. New research is out about care for teenagers who get concussions. Standard practice has been to prohibit screen time in the first 48 hours to avoid eye strain and interference with sleep. ABC's Melissa Adan.
3: In a report from the British Journal of Sports Medicine, teens with a new concussion who had around 2.5 hours of daily screen time recovered 35% faster than those with more or less screen time. Researchers suggest that moderate screen time use keeps young people socially connected and mentally engaged, which may support recovery without worsening symptoms.
1: Experts say this is only one study and parents should consult a doctor. Inflation data comes out this week, says ABC's Dave Packer.
4: On Tuesday, we get the government's June Consumer Price Index data. Producer price index data comes out on Wednesday. That's a measure of how much products or services cost manufacturers to produce, and a closely watched measure of inflation. Compared to last month, the street expects no increase.
1: Chuck Sievertson, ABC News.
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6: 81 degrees outside our South Shore studios at 12:02. 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Good morning. I'm Christine James. Now here's what's happening. A man is drowned in a Randolph Pond. Officials say police and firefighters responded to Great Pond in the area of 300 Pond Street for report of a swimmer in distress just before 4 yesterday afternoon. The man was located in the pond after a brief search. He was transported to a local hospital where he was pronounced deceased. His name has not yet been released. The incident is under investigation. And fire damaging the Duxbury Recreation Building. Smoke was shown from the eaves of the two-story building at 50 Railroad Avenue when firefighters arrived Sunday. Fire quickly brought under control. No one was hurt. The cause of that fire under investigation. 36-year-old Chris Matthews, the Communications and District Outreach Director for U.S. Representative Bill Keating, passed away unexpectedly due to a medical event on June 29th. Here's Congressman Keating speaking on the life and legacy of Matthews.
7: It was really an amazing transformation. You know, I went to the stage where early on he was just like a real sponge, you know, gathering up all the information, all the knowledge he could. And during the last several years, I would call on him for advice. I would run, you know, ideas through him. So it's an amazing thing at his age that he made such a difference. It's a real sadness that we all lost him so soon because he had so much more to offer. But for someone at such a young age, he affected the lives of so many people.
6: A brief service was held this morning at 10 a.m. at St. Mary's Cemetery in Scituate. A celebration of Matthew's life is planned for later this summer. A Brockton man is facing attempted murder charges following a stabbing in Rockland. Rockland police say they received a call for a fight between two men at a home on Nevin Circle around 10 Thursday night. When officers arrived, they found the 37-year-old victim with stab wounds to the face. An investigation led officers to the suspect, identified as 35-year-old Thomas Graham. Grant, who fled the scene in a vehicle towards Braintree. Grant located by Braintree police, who took him into custody without incident. Grant is facing several charges, including attempted murder, assault and battery with a dangerous weapon causing serious bodily injury, and larceny. The victim treated at Boston Medical Center. The incident remains under investigation. Well, the Department of Conservation and Recreation's Summer Nights program is back for its 11th year. Recreational and educational programs will be available for 10 to 21-year-olds across the state, including in Bridgewater, Brockton, and Milton. Governor Maura Healey announced the kickoff program during an event in Lowell.
8: We know as a state, the greatest investment that we can make is in our young people, in your success, in creating opportunities.
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8: One other thing I want you to know is that we're offering free ferry passes for summer night's participants and their families to see the Harbor Islands and Boston Harbor, okay? So if you can get down there, right? We like that. I want you guys to get on a boat this summer, okay? I do. I want you to get on a boat, and we're making it free because people need to have, you know, an opportunity to see a beautiful, beautiful jewel, beautiful asset. 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
6: And check out mass.gov for more information. And residents of the South Shore caught a glimpse of some of the tall ships sailing into Boston for the Sail Boston celebration on Saturday. Hundreds gathering on the shores of Scituate, Hull, and Duxbury to watch as ships pass by during the parade of sail. The ships are docked in Boston and will be open to visitors through Wednesday. The Mayflower was among the ships taking part in the parade. It will be open for tours at Fan Pier at various times. And a bear, yes, a bear, was captured in Bourne on Sunday. Bourne police say that over the past few days, town officials have been monitoring reports of a black bear around the Buzzards Bay area. A report received about 7:30 a.m. that the bear had made its way into Bourne Scenic Park. Officers and members of the town's Department of Natural Resources responded and monitored the movements of the bear, which was observed going back into the woods without issue. Massachusetts Environmental Police also responded and decided to sedate the bear and relocate it to a safer location. Bourne police say the bear was removed without any further incident. Meanwhile, Mayor Tom Koch was in West Quincy last week to highlight the Quincy Quarry and Granite Workers Museum. We'll get to that story after we check in with Croy Health and then check traffic with our very own Larry Nelson right after this.
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6: And a little bit early, but coming up on 1209 here on 95.9 on this beautiful Monday, going to check in with our very own Larry Nelson, find out what's going on with the roadways. Larry.
10: Well, it's beautiful outside, so we do have, we still have some volume there. We have people trying to get off the Cape. We'll get to that, but right now we're going to look at Route 3 northbound between 53 and Derby Street. You're slow through there, and again, that's the northbound side. And then on the expressway from Dorchester from Neponset Circle to Southampton Street, you're slow there. And then you're into a little bit of bumper-to-bumper between the Mass Pike South Station, O'Neill Tunnel. South of the city, you're jammed up from Mass Ave down to Columbia Road. Route 3 south, you starts in Weymouth, Route 18 down to Derby Street. And getting down to the Cape, we do have a backup getting off the Cape. As you approach the Sagamore Bridge, you're going to get into some bumper-to-bumper traffic on Route 130. That's going to be 3 miles before the bridge getting off the Cape right now. And down in Harwich, westbound, we've got some delays down there. Route 137, Route 124, you slow through there. And over at the Bourne Bridge right now, as we're looking at a live camera, it looks like the It looks pretty jammed up right now, getting around the rotary. I thought the camera was frozen, but no. A good bit of volume down around the rotary, coming off the Cape and trying to get into the rotary and over the bridge right there, down at the Bourne Bridge right now. That is a look at traffic here from WATD.
6: Thank you very much, Larry. And as we were saying, Mayor Tom Koch was in West Quincy last week to highlight the Quincy Quarry and Granite Workers Museum.
11: This is really the home of telling the story of the granite industry here in Quincy, Massachusetts. West Quincy was the focal point of the granite industry for a long, long time. Albina, it's been a passion of ours for a long time to really put this together. The focal point on the site has been the Lyons Turning Mill, but Alice gathered artifacts from all over and brought it together here to tell the story of this great location.
6: Founder and director Albina discussed some of the programs that are available.
12: We established our little museum. We have a geology presentation also, in a little separate building, and also now we're back. Actually, at a working blacksmith shop here. We show demonstrations on how the blacksmith actually happened to sharpen the tools here of the granite industry. And again, we do our demonstrations, splitting demonstrations, and a very interesting presentation we do. Where we let people actually split the granite themselves. We pre-drill the blocks, then we let them put the feathering wedges in the blocks and actually split it. Kids really love it. The women really love it. One quick little comment. The other day, we had a group of kids that come through, and it was splitting granite. And after they split the granite, I said to them, do you know what you just did? And they kind of looked at me kind of funny. Yeah, I split granite. I says, no, you just exposed those crystals to light in 300 million years. They were formed 300 million years ago. They haven't seen daylight, and you just exposed them to daylight. So we do a lot of little presentations like that.
6: And to learn more about the museum, go to quincyquarrymuseum.org. And I believe the first commercial short rail line in the country started there at the Quincy Quarry. Kind of a cool fact to look up about it. Well, make sure you join us tonight. We've got a WATD political forum from 7 to 8 p.m. The race is for the Marshfield Select Board. We welcome candidates, former board member Chris Rowland and Joe Pisevich, also a candidate. Candidate Jack Griffin said he had a work commitment that he could not change and will not attend. The race will fill the rest of Trish Simpson's term, who resigned from her post. I'll be moderating and joined by WATD reporter Tom Gorman and Monday Night Talk host Kevin Tachi asking questions. Marshfield Community Media will provide video coverage. If you have questions for the candidates, well, our cutoff time was 12 noon, but we did get some good questions to please email them. Do you know what? I'll extend that to 1 o'clock if you have another question for the candidates so we can get it in there. And you can go to watdnews@gmail.com. 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And we'll be back. We're going to take a look at sports. We're going to check in with the latest forecast right after this from the folks at Hingham Lumber, the Better Builders Yard, offering services like kitchen and bath design, paint consultation, tool and equipment repair, and so much more. 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
6: And taking a look at sports, the Boston Red Sox have completed their first 9-0 road trip in 49 years. They defeated the New York Mets 3-2 in a game that went into extra innings. The Red Sox capitalized on an error by Francisco Lindor and secured the win with a sacrifice fly by Anthony Seager. The victory part of a 14-2 surge that began in late June. The team has climbed from last in the American League to within a half game of a wild card spot. Major League Baseball now heading into the All-Star game, and the Red Sox will resume play on Friday when they host the Tampa Bay Rays at 1:35. Boston Legacy, they're in Orlando. Wednesday, they take on the Pride at 7 p.m. Now with your latest forecast, we've got Josh Nichols.
14: Some pure summer sizzle is on its way to Greater Boston, the Metro South, and the South Shore this midday and afternoon, featuring an abundance of sunshine. We started out our morning on the comfortable side with temperatures in the mid-50s to near 60, and we're on our way to a top temp into the mid-80s for this afternoon with the breeze freshening out of the southwest. And that means only our coastal extremities will be just a touch cooler, places like the tip of the Hull Peninsula and the tip of Cape Ann. Coming up for tonight, we'll look for a mainly clear sky. It'll be mild, muggy as well, the low temperature into the mid-60s. A heat advisory goes up tomorrow and lasts through tomorrow night. We'll look for plenty of sunshine, a top temp in the mid-90s, the heat index close to 100 degrees in the afternoon, and it's mostly sunny with a baking breeze on Wednesday. High temperatures will be into the mid-90s, mostly sunny and hot again for Thursday, the high near 90 degrees. For the WATD Midday Report, I'm meteorologist Josh Nichols.
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15: On this week's edition of Extreme Makeover, Lucchetti's edition, we feature the Jones family. The Jones family has been driving around with dents and dings in an old beat-up car after a recent fender bender. Just a short time ago, the crew from Lucchetti's got their hands on the car and vowed to make some magic happen. After some hard work on the side panels, mirrors, and bumpers, let's see what this team of cosmetic repair specialists cooked up. Mr. Lucchetti, move that bus!
16: Oh my God, would you look at that? 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
17: I barely even recognize it.
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15: When your car is in need of a makeover, trust the team at Lucchetti's, because you can't compete with complete.
6: Oil prices are climbing following a weekend of attacks in the Middle East. Brent crude's price rose 4.5% today after the U.S. and Iran each said the Strait of Hormuz is under its control. It neared $80 after President Donald Trump called for 20% payments on all cargo shipped through the strait to reimburse the U.S. for providing protection in the area. On Wall Street, the S&P 500 fell 0.4%. The Dow dropped 91 points and the NASDAQ composite fell 0.9%. Micron Technology and NVIDIA helped lead the way lower after SK Hynix shares in Seoul fell to their largest loss ever. Top of the hour, the Dow Jones Industrial Average down 141 points to 52,495. NASDAQ down 291 points to 25,992. And the S&P 500 down 37 points to 7,538. That's local news. I'm Christine James on behalf of the entire WATD News Team. Thank you so much for listening on this beautiful sunny day. Sending you back to Larry. He's in for Audrey right here, 95.9 WATD.
10: It's nice to work with you in the afternoon instead of the early morning.
6: We're both awake.
10: I know. Barely sometimes, but I wanted to pass along because it popped in after we did the traffic report that there's a minor crash in the breakdown lane, Route 3 North, just after Derby Street. So just a minor crash there. It's going to slow you down just a little bit there.
6: Okay.
10: A lot of traffic coming off the Cape today.
6: And, oh, my gosh,
10: and,
6: yeah.
10: When we did the report, I looked up. I thought the screen had frozen because there was so much traffic around the Bourne Rotary. It was at a standstill. It's starting to move now. So I guess a lot of people either going down or coming back, one of the others, but coming off the Cape 3 mile back up to the Sagamore.
6: Well, you figure prime time, beautiful, yeah. Hot weather, why not?
10: You know, I know why. I know why all these people want to get back so they can tune in to our debate tonight, our forum tonight.
6: Yes.
10: And this is for, we had a select person, is it the person board, select board? We had a person resign the board.
6: Right, Trish Simpson. But so, it's her unfilled, it's the rest of her unfilled term.
10: Yeah, so this is for the seat number 3.
6: Yes.
10: And then later on, there's going to be another election, right?
6: No.
10: With two more seats?
6: No, because right now we have,
10: do that?
6: And
10: oh,
6: the last.
10: Have to vote for that?
6: No, that's, you're thinking about the override.
10: No, they're going to put two more seats, right?
6: They're going to see if that even gets to a vote. We'll see what happens.
10: It's very confusing.
6: We try to make it confusing. No, I'm just kidding. But so, this will fill Trish Simpson, the seat that Trish Simpson
10: and
6: held.
10: And then at some point, those 3 members will vote on putting the override onto the ballot.
6: Yes.
10: And town of Marshall is what we're talking about.
6: Yes.
10: So that debate will be tonight. And one person can't make it, right?
6: Jack Griffin said he, and I did call him almost a month ago.
10: Yeah.
6: And he said he has a work commitment that he cannot get out of. Mm. But the seat is ready and waiting. If he can get out of it, he's welcome to join us.
10: So we'll set it up for three tonight.
6: And Chris Rowland will be there.
10: And we've got you moderating. We've got Kevin Tacci and
6: Tom Gorman.
10: And our
6: intern, Gabriella Bethany,
10: timing.
6: And Marshfield Community Media will be here as well.
10: Media. So there'll be select cuts tomorrow in the news. It's almost like you're going to a meat market.
6: That's right. Cuts
10: here on Prime.
6: That's right. A half a pound of mortadella with the morning report.
10: And then the video will go out live, but I think they'll rerun it too.
6: They always do. Okay. And I don't know what their schedule is, but they're good about that.
10: All right. Well, have a good time tonight.
6: Well, thank you.
10: In-house in the air-conditioned studio down there and our big studio. 781-837-4800 is the request line.

0: 6th Street, hearing you whisper through the phone. 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
1: And Sharon with us on WATD, Larry, and for Audrey. I'll be back in tomorrow for Audrey. It is 12:23 in the afternoon, 82 degrees outside, and hopefully you're in some shade. Feels nice, though. I mean, it's no humidity right now, but that's going to change as we head into 3 days, into the 90s. They call that a heat wave. And I want to remind you again, there's a three-mile backup getting off the Cape at the Sagamore Bridge right now. We do have a crash up on Route 3 northbound near Derby Street. It's in the breakdown. It's a minor crash. Another crash just coming in through Brockton on 24 northbound near Route 123. The WATD text line is sponsored by Autoshot, Autobine, Abington, and Braintree, 781-837-4900.

0: Let's go west with us on WHA's Diary. In for Audrey on your Monday. 82 now outside the studio. We got the window open. Feels comfortable. We've got a breeze coming through and got the fan on, keeping the studio nice and cool. Don't forget about the tall ships up in Boston. They're still there. Take the MBTA to get up there and go to the Harbor Walk. Some of the best of views. Many of the ships they're open. And they'll be open from 10 in the morning until 10 at night. Some of the hours may vary by vessel and by the captains. And most of those ships are free to board and check out. Fireworks on Wednesday night, 9:15, right near Fan Pier. And then Thursday, I think is it, they start to head out different places. Don't forget, on Wednesday, you can join Rob Hackler. He's going to be at the Irving's Summer Crew. It's coming up on this Wednesday, the 15th, from 11 to 1 for the Red Sox Day at Irving over in Pembroke. We'd like to see you there. Don't miss this opportunity to get up close and personal with the World Series trophy. Plus, meet Wally the Green Monster and enter to win tickets to a Red Sox game at Fenway Park. There's going to be some free merch and some fresh food samples, some surprise wins giveaways courtesy of Irving. And you can learn more about it and the benefits to get the rewards card. I've got one of those. It's happening on Wednesday. We'll be over there from 11 to 1. They start at 10. It goes to 12:30. And that's at 92 Washington Street in Pembroke. We'd love to see you there coming up this Wednesday. Got a look at the forecast coming up towards the top of the hour. And don't forget our WATD text line up and operating. 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

0: Teddy Swims on WATD in 1250 as we get ready to take a look into our weather forecast. Larry in for Audrey today. And we still have a three-mile backup getting off the Cape at the Sagamore Bridge. You'll be aware of that. And we had that accident at Hanover that I believe that is cleared now. And there's another accident out on Route 24 northbound. And it's just before Route 123 with stop-and-go traffic from Route 106. This is a crash left lane blocked Route 24 through Brockton, so be aware of that. We're at 82 now outside the studio. Let's get our forecast.
1: The heat is on across Greater Boston, the Metro South and the South Shore, and it's not going anywhere, at least for now. Heat advisories go up tomorrow and last through Wednesday. For this afternoon, we'll look for an abundance of sunshine. We started out with temperatures close to 60. This afternoon, we should be into the mid-80s with a gusty southwesterly breeze, which means that really the only heat relief will be at our coastal extremities, like the tip of Cape Ann or the tip of the Hull Peninsula. The Massachusetts Bay water temperature right now is at 70. For tonight, we'll look for a mainly clear sky, a gusty breeze, the low temperature in the mid-60s. For tomorrow, an abundance of sun and an abundance of heat. The high temperature in the mid-90s, the heat index close to 100 degrees. Wednesday's mostly sunny and hot, the high temperature 90 to 95 with a baking west wind. Thursday's mostly sunny and hot as well, the high temperature near 90. For WATD, I'm meteorologist Josh Nichols.
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0: What you say? Daddy, what's wrong?
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She said, tell me all the trouble. You know what she said? She said,

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5 in the afternoon. That's The Fix with us here on WATD. Don't forget our WATD text line up and running right through the rest of this afternoon. 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We're still dealing with a 3-mile backup getting off the Cape. Good luck there. And Route 24 crash cleared there. Still stop and go traffic for Route 105 and 123, 24 northbound.

Working from home? Stay connected to what's happening on the South Shore by listening to WATD on your smart speaker device. Just say, play WATD.

That's a great one from Jackson Brown, A Dark in My Eyes on WATD. Larry in for Audrey. I'll be back in tomorrow for Audrey right here between 10 and 3 on WATD. It's good to be with you in the afternoon. Beautiful day. It's a beach day. It's a pool day. Yeah. Keep cool. Keep cool for the rest of the week. We'll be looking at a forecast coming up in a few minutes. We do have a heat wave coming our way, and I'll keep an eye on the traffic, too. I'll take a look and see what's going on out there to get you around the South Shore safely. This is Harry Styles on WATD.

0: Harry Styles with us on WATD 120. And as you can peek at the traffic out there, we have had that 3-mile backup getting off the Cape. Hasn't really improved much out there as we're looking at that, but you still have some delays getting off the Cape at the Sagamore Bridge right now. We have that crash out of Route 24 northbound near or just before Route 123. That cleared. I think that was in the left lane. That's cleared, but we still have some residual delays taking you back to Route 106 right now. So we'll keep an eye on those different concerns out there. As, of course, one of those concerns is the weather, and we are going into a 3-day 90-degree temperatures. Right now, 83 outside the studios. Let's get our forecast.
1: The heat is on across Greater Boston, the Metro South, and the South Shore, and it's not going anywhere, at least for now. Heat advisories go up tomorrow and last through Wednesday.

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5: Coming up before the top of the hour, we've got our local track. John Shea stops by, local artist, and of course his show. 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

0: Rose of the Proclaimers with us here on WATD. Don't forget, Monday Night Talk, abbreviated show tonight. And then we have our political forum. Tony O'Brien's going to be in. He's a county commissioner candidate. So we'll be hearing from Tony O'Brien Sr. tonight here on WATD. Before that, is it Paul Kearney? And he'll be in on Monday Night Talk talking about the Massachusetts Fiscal Alliance. So it's abbreviated Monday Night Talk before our select board race here in Marshfield comes your way at 7 o'clock here. I was looking at history today, and, you know, with all the World Cup stuff going on with FIFA, the first FIFA World Cup began in your way on this day, 1930, France defeating Mexico 4-1 on this day, the opening match in 1930. Coming up in just a few minutes, we've got our local track from John Shea.
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0: Those are Manhattan's with us here on WATD's Shining Star. I want to remind you about our remote coming up this week. We'll be out on the road. You can join Rob Hacklett at Irving's Summer Crew coming up Wednesday, July 15th. It's from 11 to 1. It's the Red Sox Day at Irving in Pembroke. Don't miss this opportunity to get close and personal with the World Series trophy. Yeah, it's going to be out there. Of course, it's always accompanied, well, not always, but most of the time it's accompanied by Wally, the Green Monster. You get to meet him. He'll be there too, and enter to win some tickets to the Red Sox games at Fenway Park. They're going to be giving away some free merch, enjoy some fresh food samples, and win surprise giveaways from Irving. You can learn more all about the benefits of their rewards card. I've got one of those. Get some discounts on gas with that. It's all happening Wednesday, July 15th from 10 to 1230 at Irving in Pembroke, 92 Washington Street. And we'll see you over there. As we bring John Shane, he's got our local track for Monday. And don't forget John's show. Yeah, it's on Tuesday nights right here on WATD. Hey, John, who do you got for us today?
1: Thank you. The Monday local artist of the day is Will Evans. Will Evans is a singer-songwriter from Boston. You can see live this Wednesday night at Neptune's in Hyannis. For details on the show and to learn more about Will Evans' music, follow Will Evans on Instagram. This is called Family Tree. From Will Evans, your Monday local artist of the day, 95.9 WATD.

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0: That's Stevie Wonder with us on WATD. I want to thank everybody out there with the text messages on our text line today. We're talking with Diane. And we got your request coming up in the next hour there, Diane. But right now, we got to look into this weather forecast. We've got these warm days coming up. Yeah, 3 days in a row. It's going to be a heat wave from Tuesday, Wednesday, Thursday. So keep it tuned to WATD. We'll let you know if there's any cooling stations that open up around the South Shore. We'll pass that information along to you here on WATD. Well, it's 83 outside our studio right now.
1: The heat is on across Greater Boston, the Metro South, and the South Shore, and it's not going anywhere, at least for now. Heat advisories go up tomorrow and last through Wednesday. For this afternoon, we'll look for an abundance of sunshine. We started out with temperatures close to 60. This afternoon, we should be into the mid-80s with a gusty southwesterly breeze, which means that really the only heat relief will be at our coastal extremities, like the tip of Cape Ann or the tip of the Hull Peninsula. The Massachusetts Bay water temperature right now is at 70. For tonight, we'll look for a mainly clear sky, a gusty breeze, the low temperature in the mid-60s. For tomorrow, an abundance of sun and an abundance of heat. The high temperature in the mid-90s, the heat index close to 100 degrees. Wednesday's mostly sunny and hot, the high temperature 90 to 95 with a baking west wind. Thursday's mostly sunny and hot as well, the high temperature near 90. For WATD, I'm meteorologist Josh Nichols.
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It's Jazz on WATH Shattered Dreams. 202-203 now in the afternoon. 83 degrees right outside our studios here. 781-837-4900. You know what that is? It's the WATD request line. It's the text line. Auto Shine Autobody in Abington in Braintree. This is Robin Lane and the Chartbreakers.

That's Prince with us on WATD. Yeah, if you're going to be heading up to Boston over the next few days, make sure you've got water with you because we got some hot days coming. Those tall ships are still there. Open to visitors from 10 until 10 with fireworks Wednesday night, ending this Sail Boston celebrations.

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0: Audio Talk to an Angel on WATD. Larry in for Audrey. And Quinn coming up at 3 o'clock, gets you through the rest of the day. I was looking through some of the history for today. 1985 was Live Aid. Remember the Live Aid concerts that were broadcast all over the planet? Yeah, from London to Philadelphia. There were concerts to raise millions. They raised millions of dollars for famine relief in Ethiopia with some of the greatest artist. Queen was part of this, and U2, David Bowie, Elton John, and Paul McCartney, Madonna, Mick Jagger, and Tina Turner, some of the big headliners in this, and it was viewed by over 1.5 billion people. Wow. And they raised millions, millions of dollars for famine relief in Ethiopia on this day. It was 1985. Let's see. We got to look into the weather forecast. And right now we're looking at 83 degrees outside our studios. 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
1: The heat is on across Greater Boston, the Metro South, and the South Shore. And it's not going anywhere, at least for now. Heat advisories go up tomorrow and last through Wednesday. For this afternoon, we'll look for an abundance of sunshine. We started out with temperatures close to 60. This afternoon, we should be into the mid-80s with a gusty southwesterly breeze, which means that really the only heat relief will be at our coastal extremities, like the tip of Cape Ann or the tip of the Hull Peninsula. The Massachusetts Bay water temperature right now is at 70. For tonight, we'll look for a mainly clear sky, a gusty breeze, the low temperature in the mid-60s. For tomorrow,

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0: So delays getting off the cave at the Sagamore Bridge have improved, but there's still some volume on both bridges in that area, so be aware of that. Traveling around, if you're trying to get off the Cape anyway. We still have some slow traffic on Route 3 northbound between 53 and Derby Street. Be heading points north there. And, of course, coming up at 3:09, starting then, Quint will get you up to date on all the traffic right through the afternoon with news at 4, 5, and 6. And coming out of the break, I'm going to take you back to 1975 and one of the top songs that was on the radio at this time. It featured guitarist Dave Mason, and would become... The group was called Wings then, but we knew it as Paul McCartney and Paul McCartney Wings. It became the sixth U.S. number one song from 1975. Coming up out of these right here on WATD.
1: Red Sox Nation, join us for Red Sox Day on Wednesday, July 15th from 11 a.m. to 1 p.m. at the Irving in Pembroke. 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

Madonna by request right here at WATD. Don't forget our WATD text line operating right through to 6 o'clock this right turn to the evening. Yeah, sponsored by Auto Shine Auto Body in Abington and in Braintree. Going to be up after the top of the hour. We got to look at weather coming up in just a few minutes here. Don't forget the Auto Shine Auto Body text line there in Abington and Braintree. 781-837-4900. Here's Al Stewart in the Year of the Cat on WATD.

0: Dal Stewart's here. You're the Cat on WATD. I'll be back in tomorrow for Audrey on your Tuesday. Quinn's coming up at the top of the hour to get you through. Christine's in the WATD newsroom. We have news at 4, 5, and 6. And then after 7 o'clock, we have our political forum for the open seat here in Marshfield for the select board. And that'll be at 7 o'clock right here on WATD. An abbreviated Monday Night Talk comes your way at right after the 6 o'clock news. Let's get our forecast. We're looking at 83 now outside.
1: The heat is on across Greater Boston, the Metro South and the South Shore, and it's not going anywhere, at least for now. Heat advisories go up tomorrow and last through Wednesday. For this afternoon, we'll look for an abundance of sunshine. We started out with temperatures close to 60. This afternoon, we should be into the mid-80s with a gusty southwesterly breeze, which means that really the only heat relief will be at our coastal extremities, like the tip of Cape Ann or the tip of the Hull Peninsula. The Massachusetts Bay water temperature right now is at 70. For tonight, we'll look for a mainly clear sky, a gusty breeze, the low temperature in the mid-60s. For tomorrow, an abundance of sun and an abundance of heat. The high temperature in the mid-90s, the heat index close to 100 degrees. Wednesday's mostly sunny and hot, the high temperature 90 to 95 with a baking west wind. Thursday's mostly sunny and hot as well, the high temperature near 90. For WATD, I'm meteorologist Josh Nichols.
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0: Welcome into the afternoon show. Welcome in, Lisa Loeb, leading things off here for you. Happy Monday, folks. As happy as a Monday can be. Of course, it's a summer Monday, so not so bad. Beautiful day out there. Back in the office and back to it. Quinn Kelly with you here. Welcome you back in. 781-837-4900. 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Again, that's 781-837-4900. If there's any song I can play for you that might brighten your Monday up, you just let me know. You text in. Let me know how your weekend was. And as requested on Friday, if you found your way out to the Tall Ships this weekend, I'd love to see some of the pictures off your camera roll, anything you took there. How was it, folks? I know a lot of you were out there uptown for the Tall Ships. Here it was an awesome time. Our very own Dan McCready was up there. He had a wonderful day. You let me know how you enjoyed it. Very cool event around our 250th. 781-837-4900. We've got a fun show for you as we get back into things here on a Monday. We're going to have our meteorologist Josh Nichols with us in just a little bit. He's going to get you squared away on the forecast for the week, let you know what's coming after an absolutely picture-perfect weekend that has passed. And, of course, we will have your traffic updates throughout the show. In fact, that's where we're going to begin. We're going to head out to the roads and take a look at the traffic at this hour. Starting here on Route 3, we're on the southbound side. You've got plenty of traffic early in your ride. Braintree split down to Derby Street. You're looking at about a 10-minute delay. Once you get through the lane drop, though, no other issues heading down south. Everything looks good beyond that. Northbound side of things, 228 to Route 18 is all jammed up. You got about a 5-minute delay over that stretch. Checking the ride on the expressway, northbound side, Braintree split to Morrissey Boulevard. 15 minutes worth of stop-and-go traffic in through that stretch. You've also got a couple of extra moments on your drive time from the Mass Pike into the O'Neill Tunnel. Southbound side coming out of the tunnel, 10-minute delays down to Freeport Street, and then a little bit slow once you get to Milton Granite Ave to the Braintree split. 93 northbound side in Canton, slow 95 to 24, about a 5-minute delay there. The southbound side just a little bit sluggish from the split to Route 24. No issues northbound on 95 at this hour. Southbound side is largely looking pretty good as well. Starting to see just a little bit of traffic developing down nearby Coney Street in Walpole and then beyond that. Route 24 northbound is free and clear. Southbound side, we've got a crash in the breakdown lane in Raynham at Route 44. Prior to, you've got a little bit of traffic early in your ride, 93 to the Horse Bridge, and then surrounding that accident, 495 to 140. It's going to take 5 to 10 extra minutes to traverse. Looking at the ride on 495, all systems go in both directions. 44 is clogged up on the eastbound ride from the Rotary in Middleboro to 105. Westbound, though, looking good the whole way through. I'm Quinn Kelly. That is your traffic report. We're jumping right back into the music here at 95.9 WATD.
1: Few make it big in motorsports, but the real reward for most is the joy of competition. I'm Miles Heger. The excitement and danger of motorsports are the reasons drivers love to race and why fans keep showing up. Join me and my guests each week as we discuss the local short tracks while also sharing opinions and insight on the national series. Tune in to Miles on Motorsports Wednesday nights at 7 p.m. here on 95.9 WATD.

0: 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Coverage of the Karen Reed murder trial.
1: A jury finding Karen Reed not guilty of second-degree murder today in the death of her Boston police officer boyfriend, but guilty of a lesser charge of drunk driving.
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Marco Smith. Cool Kids here, 95.9 WATD. Quinn Kelly with you. We are getting back out to the roads to get you an updated look at the traffic report. Starting here on Route 3, southbound side, Braintree split down to Derby Street, a little bit slow. A five-minute delay over that stretch. Starting to see a little bit of traffic developing in between 139 and Route 14 around that construction zone as well, just slowing down a little bit there. No issues coming back northbound until you get to Derby Street, and then you'll just be slow for the next couple of miles on your way to Route 18. Only a momentary slowdown over that stretch. The expressway northbound still working through 15-minute delays. Braintree split to Morrissey Boulevard. You're a little bit slow and now getting slower as you make your approach from the O'Neill Tunnel. Beginning at the Mass Pike, you've got 5 to 10-minute delays heading into the tunnel. Southbound side coming out of the tunnel, 10-minute stop and go down to Freeport Street, and then another 5 when you drive from Granite Ave to the Braintree split. 93 northbound side, working through about a 5-minute delay in Canton, 95 to 24. Same story on the southbound side. Braintree split to Route 24 is jammed up. No issues northbound on 95. The southbound side's got a little bit of traffic now. In between Neponset Street and Coney Street, appears as though there is an accident out there just prior to Coney Street in Walpole. It's causing a few miles worth of backup. 24 northbound is free and clear. Southbound side slow, 93 to the Horse Bridge, and then a couple-minute delay in Raynham, 495 to 140. That crash in the breakdown lane nearby Route 44 has been cleared away, so no issues there. Checking the ride on 495, both directions flowing freely at this hour. And as we look at Route 44, you've got a little bit of traffic on the eastbound side between the Rotary and Middleboro and 105 on the westbound side. Now, it's a fairly heavy lead up to 105. Good 3-mile stretch that'll be moving along

0: of the week. Right now, we're looking at 83 degrees outside of Broadcast House here in Marshfield. That is your traffic and weather. And we're jumping right back into the music here on 95.9 WATD.
1: 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Tons of new music and upcoming show dates to pass along, and I'll be joined on the WATD Tiny Stage by Gold Hoax. 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

0: Juice Newton, Angel of the Morning here, 95.9 WATD. Quinn Kelly with you, 781-837-4900. That's the place to find me, the WATD text line, sponsored by Auto Shine Auto Body in Abington and Braintree. Talked last night on the Sports Exchange about your Boston Red Sox, another series sweep for them. They roll into the All-Star break, the hottest team in baseball. All-Star break begins tonight. Home Run Derby, and the Red Sox very own Wilson Contreras is going to be in the Home Run Derby. First time the Sox have had a player in the Derby in quite some time. Be interested to see. If you're tuning in tonight, does the Home Run Derby still capture your attention? They seem to convolute it more and more every year, but you know what? The Red Sox have got me back in a baseball mood, so it might just find its way onto my television this evening. 781-837-4900 if you want to chime in. You're welcome to do so. And, of course, we're going to get you back out to the roads in just a moment to get an updated look at the traffic report here on the South Shore's favorite radio station, 95.9 WATD.
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0: Quinn Kelly with you here, 95.9 WATD. Time to get an updated look at the traffic report. And not too much slowing you down right now on Route 3 southbound side. Still just about a five-minute delay from the Braintree split to Derby Street. Really heaviest in the section prior to Route 18. Once you get through that, you've got a slight slowdown for maybe a mile stretch in between 139 and 14, and then nothing else past that. Everything looking good on the northbound ride as well. No issues there. The expressway northbound, dealing with about 10-minute delays from the Braintree split to Morrissey Boulevard, and then 5 minutes of stop-and-go traffic from the Mass Pike into the O'Neill Tunnel. Coming out of the tunnel on the southbound side, you're looking at 10-minute delays down to Freeport Street, and then another five on your drive from Granite Ave to the Braintree split. 93 northbound in Canton, slow 95 to 24. Southbound in Braintree, you got 5-minute delays from the Braintree split to Route 24. No issues northbound on 95 right now. Southbound side a little bit slow. Neponset Street down to Route 1. That earlier accident does still seem to be lingering out there on the southbound side right around Coney Street, contributing to that buildup. 24 northbound is free and clear. Southbound side isn't too bad either. You've got a few-minute delay between 93 and the Horse Bridge, and then a couple of extra moments in Raynham, 495 to 140 as well. Look at the ride on 495. No problems there. Everything looking good in both directions. And on 44, you've got now quite a bit of traffic coming down the westbound side from 58 and Carver down to 105, and then even a little bit of traffic beyond that on your way to the Rotary in Middleboro. No issues, though, right now on the eastbound side. I'm Quinn Kelly. That is your traffic report here at 95.9 WATD. As we get ready to jump back into the music, we got plenty more to come this hour. Right now, we've got Madonna on the way. This used to be my playground. Coming up after Madonna, got the latest from Kenny Chesney, back with a new tune. That's coming to you right next here, 95.9 WATD.

0: Kenny Chesney with his latest Carry On here on 95.9 WATD. Quick Kelly with you. Let's get back out to the roadways here at 349 and get you an updated look at the traffic report. 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All right, we start here on Route 3, southbound side. Fair bit of traffic early in your ride. Braintree split down to Route 18, dealing with 5-minute delays. Things open up from there, but then there is still a good 2-mile stretch between 139 and Route 14 that's going to slow you down by a few moments. A little bit of traffic in between 3A and Kingston and Route 44 as well. The northbound ride is free and clear, however, the whole way through. No issues at all on Route 3 northbound. The expressway jammed up on the northbound side, 15-minute delays. Braintree split to Morrissey Boulevard, then another 5 on your drive from the Mass Pike into the O'Neill Tunnel. Southbound on the expressway, you've got 10 minutes of backup, O'Neill Tunnel down to Freeport Street, and then another 5 on your drive, Granite Ave, to the Braintree split. 93 northbound, a little bit slow in Canton, 95 to 24. You've got slight delays between 28 and the Braintree split as well. 5 minutes of backup on the southbound side from the split to Route 24. No issues northbound right now on 95. Everything looking good in that direction. The southbound side dealing with 5 minutes of traffic in Canton, 93 down to Coney Street. That accident is cleared away nearby Coney Street, but the traffic still lingering out there. Right on 24 northbound, also looking good. Southbound side, though, jammed up 93 to the Horse Bridge. You've got 5 minute delays in Raynham, 495 to 140. Northbound ride looking good. No issues on 495 in either direction. Both sides free and clear. And we check on the ride on Route 44 where things are starting to really build up out there. You've got a few miles stretching back from 105 on the westbound ride that's slow. From there to the rotary, also going to be a little bit sluggish. The eastbound ride, as soon as you get off the rotary in Middleborough, you're going to start to slow down. Traffic won't relieve until you get out past 105. I'm Quinn Kelly. That is your traffic report. Let's turn things over now and bring in our meteorologist, Josh Nichols, for his first look at the forecast this afternoon. Here's Josh.
1: The heat is on across Greater Boston, the Metro South from the South Shore, and it's not going anywhere, at least for now. Heat advisories go up tomorrow and last through Wednesday. For this afternoon, we'll look for an abundance of sunshine. We started out with temperatures close to 60. This afternoon, we should be into the mid-80s with a gusty southwesterly breeze, which means that really the only heat relief will be at our coastal extremities, like the tip of Cape Ann or the tip of the Hull Peninsula. The Massachusetts Bay water temperature right now is at 70. For tonight, we'll look for a mainly clear sky, a gusty breeze, the low temperature in the mid-60s. For tomorrow, an abundance of sun and an abundance of heat. The high temperature in the mid-90s, the heat index close to 100 degrees. Wednesday's mostly sunny and hot, the high temperature 90 to 95 with a baking west wind. Thursday's mostly sunny and hot as well, the high temperature near 90. For WATD, I'm meteorologist Josh Nichols.
0: Thanks so much, Josh. We're looking at 83 degrees outside of Broadcast House here in Marshfield. That's your traffic and weather, brought to you by the Clean Team. We wrap up our first hour together next.
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0: That's right, Monday Night Talk is on tonight with Kevin Tocci right out of the 6 o'clock news. It will, of course, be an abbreviated episode as we've got our WATD political forum tonight at 7 o'clock. But prior to, you can hear Paul Craney, Executive Director for the Massachusetts Fiscal Alliance, as well as Tony O'Brien Sr., the Plymouth County Commissioner candidate. That'll all be tonight on Monday Night Talk with Kevin Tocci. He'll have you until 7 o'clock before our political forum. We've got our news coming up next. First, here's Jefferson Starship.

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1: Michelle Franzen. Happening now in the Senate, lawmakers are honoring Senator Lindsey Graham. The 71-year-old died suddenly last weekend, a vase full of white roses adorning his desk. Senator John Thune on the floor says Graham's impact in Congress will not soon be forgotten and called him a force for good.
2: It's difficult to believe that Lindsey Graham is no longer here with us, that we won't run into him at a media day or share a joke with him at this afternoon's vote. The halls of the Senate already feel empty without him.
1: Preliminary findings from the medical examiner shared by Graham's office show that he died from a tear in his aorta stemming from heart disease. The White House has formalized its re-engagement in the war in Iran, notifying Congress on July 10th last week of renewed military action. That according to a copy of the notice obtained by ABC News. The White House makes a point of saying that ground forces will not be used in this operation. On Wall Street, stocks are trading lower. This is ABC News. 12 states are now suing to block the proposed merger between Paramount Plus and Warner Brothers Discovery from moving forward.
3: The new lawsuit claims the $110 billion deal to merge two of the largest entertainment companies in the world would result in less competition, higher prices, and fewer options on the big and the small screen. California Attorney General Rob Bonta leading the effort.
4: Movie theaters, basic cable TV distributors, and audiences on every sofa and in every movie seat would feel the impact of this unlawful merger.
3: Mike Dubosky, ABC News.
1: Earlier this year, the Justice Department said it was not planning to challenge the merger. Recovery efforts continue in Venezuela following those back-to-back earthquakes. Officials now say 4,561 deaths have been confirmed, with nearly 17,000 injured. The devastating quakes causing widespread destruction and leading to the partial collapse or full collapse of high-rise buildings. Michelle Franzen, ABC News.
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5: 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Good afternoon. I'm Christine James. Now here's what's happening. Six former MBTA employees and one current employee facing charges related to falsifying red line track inspection reports and overtime fraud. Four South Shore men among those indicted, including 48-year-old Brian Pfaffinger of Marshfield, 43-year-old Jensen Vattel of Brockton, 45-year-old Magda Trin of Avon, and 37-year-old Matthew Leonard of Easton. Pfaffinger, Trin, Vattel charged with conspiracy to falsify records and wire fraud. Leonard charged with conspiracy to commit wire fraud. U.S. Attorney's Boston office says Pfaffinger was a red line maintenance leader and the others were track inspectors. Investigators say that rather than complete inspections, the workers either falsified track reports or aided in submitting false inspection documents. The workers allegedly were in the MBTA Cabot Yard when the inspection were reported to have been done and falsified train numbers by using online numbers instead of actually riding the trains. Authorities also said Pfaffinger had the inspectors working on his private vehicle during work hours. Workers are also accused of submitting false overtime sheets for hours they did not work that Pfaffinger approved. While a working group is looking to revitalize Veterans Memorial Park in Pembroke, Christian Maitrey has more on the story.
7: Pembroke residents heard a presentation at the community center on a plan to revitalize Veterans Memorial Park. The plan includes a design for a new memorial honoring members of Pembroke's militia who served during the Revolutionary War. Chris Perry, chair of the project's working group, explains.
8: This idea of commemorating the militias back from the Revolutionary War, that is actually starting to take precedence. Getting those militia members remembered is important to our community and to who Pembroke is.
7: Sean Keegan, vice chair of the working group, shared some of the infrastructural improvements planned for the park, which is located in front of First Church on Center Street.
9: And get better grass out there, irrigation, some electricity so we can light things up, and just make it something that we can all be proud of.
7: In terms of funding, Perry said he doesn't want to pay for the project with residents' tax dollars.
8: Most of the money will be coming from grant money, CPC money, feds, and the Commonwealth. The individual resident of Pembroke is not to be taxed. That is the ultimate goal.
7: He said he hopes to start construction by next year and gave an estimated total cost of $550,000 to $600,000 for the project. Reporting from Pembroke, Chris Chimadry, WATD News.
5: A Massachusetts man has been found guilty of conspiring to unlawfully export electronic components to Iran, violating U.S. sanctions. Mahdi Mohammed Saidegi, who works at the global electronics company Analog Devices, was accused of helping an Iranian business associate bypass American export control laws. Prosecutors say the associate's Tehran-based company makes drone systems for Iran's Revolutionary Guard. Authorities say the scheme involved a front company in Switzerland. Saidi found guilty today on 3 of 5 charges. His attorney argued there's no proof the parts ended up in Iran. He remains free until he is sentenced. Right now, that's scheduled for October 13th. Quincy Mayor Tom Koch was in West Quincy last week to highlight the Quincy Quarry and Granite Workers Museum.
6: This is really the home of telling the story of the granite industry here in Quincy, Massachusetts. West Quincy was the focal point of the granite industry for a long, long time. Albina, it's been a passion of ours for a long time to really put this together. The focal point on the site has been the Lyons Turning Mill, but Alice gathered artifacts from all over and brought it together here to tell the story of this great location.
5: Founder and director Albina discussed some of the programs that are available.
10: We established our little museum. We have a geology presentation also in a little separate building. And also now we have actually had a working blacksmith shop here. We show demonstrations on how the blacksmith actually happened to sharpen the tools here of the granite industry. And again, we do our demonstrations, splitting demonstrations, and a very interesting presentation we do. We let people actually split the granite themselves. We pre-drill the blocks. Then we let them put the feather wedges in the blocks and actually split it. Kids really love it. The women really love it. One quick little comment. The other day we had a group of kids that come through and it was splitting granite. And after they split the granite, I said to them, Matt, do you know what you just did? And they kind of looked at me kind of funny. Yeah, I split granite. I says, no, you just exposed those crystals to light in 300 million years. They were formed 300 million years ago. They haven't seen daylight and you just exposed them to daylight. So we do a lot of little presentations like that.
5: Now, the first commercial railroad in the U.S. was chartered back in 1826. It opened in Quincy. It was a horse-drawn railway run just 3.5 miles from West Quincy Quarries to the Neponset River in Milton to transport heavy stone for the Bunker Hill Monument. And you can learn more about the museum. Go to quincyquarrymuseum.org. And we hope you join us tonight. We're having a political forum, the races for the Marshfield Select Board. We're welcoming candidates, former Select Board member Chris Rowland and Joe Pasevich also running. Candidate Jack Griffin telling us he had a work commitment he couldn't change and will not attend. Now the race will fill the rest of Trish Simpson's term, who resigned from her post. I'll be moderating. I'll be joined by WATD reporter Tom Gorman and Monday Night Talk host Kevin Tachi asking questions. Marshfield Community Media will provide video coverage. 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
5: Coming up on 409 here on 95.9. Let's check traffic now with Quinn Kelly. What's happening out in the roadways, Quinn?
13: Well, Christina, as we look out to Route 3, starting here on the southbound side, a lot of your traffic is cleared out at this point. You've got just a few minutes delay. Braintree split down to Route 18, maybe a 5-minute backup there. But once you get past that, everything looks good moving further south, and you've got no issues at all returning on the northbound side of Route 3. The expressway northbound does still have about a 10-minute delay. Braintree split to Morrissey Boulevard, then another 5 on your drive from the Mass Pike into the O'Neill Tunnel. Southbound side coming out of the tunnel backed up for 10 minutes on your way down to Freeport Street. About 5 minutes of traffic between Bryan Ave and the Braintree split. 93 northbound, 5-minute delays in Canton, 95 to 24. You'll continue through some slow traffic from 28 to the Braintree split as well. Southbound side's got 5-minute delays from the split to Route 24. No issues northbound at the moment on 95, but on the southbound side, you've got little bit of slow traffic in Canton, 93 down to Coney Street. And some developing traffic now from 140 to 495 if you make your way south into Foxborough. 24 northbound still looking good. Southbound side slow at your outset, 93 down to the Horse Bridge. Also increasing traffic after 495 in Raynham on your way to 140. You've got about a 5 to 10 minute delay there. Looking at the ride on 495, and both lanes, or both sides, I should say, are looking good. As we check in on 44, you've got a fair bit of traffic around that 105 intersection in both directions. Your heaviest patch right now is on the westbound side, though, just past 495, Richmond Street to Church Street. Good few mile stretch there that is going to, I shouldn't say about a mile stretch there, that is going to really, really slow you down. About a 5 to 10 minute delay in through that section. I'm Quinn Kelly. That is your traffic report. Back to you, Christine.
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5: Boston Red Sox completed their first 9-0 road trip in 49 years. They defeated the New York Mets 3-2 in a game that went into extra innings. Red Sox capitalized on an error by Francisco Lindor and secured the win with a sacrifice fly by Anthony Seager. The victory part of a 14-2 surge that began in late June. The team has climbed from last in the American League to within a half game of a wild card spot. Major League Baseball now heading into the All-Star Game, and the Red Sox resume play on Friday. That's when they host the Tampa Bay Rays at 1:35 in the afternoon. Boston Legacy will be in Orlando on Wednesday. They take on the Pride at 7 p.m. We've got your latest forecast, and that's with Josh Nichols, brought to you by Stewart Painting. 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
15: Southwesterly breezes kept us on the warm and on the muggy side here across Greater Boston, the Metro South, and the South Shore this afternoon. The lower high temperatures were over parts of southern Bristol County because of that southwesterly wind. In the meantime, Boston itself topped out close to 86 degrees. Those southwesterly breezes will still be a bit on the fresh side heading into this evening. Otherwise, look for a mainly clear sky going into tonight. The low temperature in the mid-60s. Now, the heat gets dialed up a little bit more for the day tomorrow. Plan on an ample amount of sunshine from hilltop to seashore. A baking southwesterly breeze. The high temperature into the mid-90s. The heat index close to 100 degrees. And that's why the heat advisories go up midday Tuesday, and last all the way into Wednesday evening. For your Tuesday night, it's mainly clear. Overnight low temperatures will be in the mid-70s. Mostly sunny and hot for the day on Wednesday. The high temperature in the mid-90s, still with that baking breeze. Thursday's mostly sunny as well. The high temperature close to 90 For WATD, I'm meteorologist Josh Nichols.
5: Right now we're looking at 81 degrees outside our South Shore studios, 414. That's local news. I'm Christine James, sending it back to Quinn Kelly right here, 95.9 WATD.
13: How are you doing today, Christine?
5: Very well. Yourself, Mr. Kelly?
13: Not too bad. You have a nice weekend?
5: Yes, I did.
13: You did?
5: It seemed to be all watch endless soccer, but it was great.
13: it was all good. Yeah, it was all good. It was nice, I can't complain, but I did have many people complaining to me about the start times of these games. I know we're appealing to the European crowd. I know they're in these games, but you know the semifinals at 3 o'clock in the afternoon on a weekday this week. That's a little tough.
5: Blow off work, you know.
13: Yeah.
5: See, I'm thinking, oh, that's great.
13: I don't mind.
5: If those games to start on the weeknights at 9 o'clock, forget it.
13: I'm with you. I think that is one of the most criminal things that we have allowed to happen in the American sports landscape. This was the actually debate that waged on in a chat I was in with some friends, you know, that you'd rather the 3 o'clock afternoon game on a weekday than the, you know, the 9 p.m. national championships games you get for college sports. I just don't know, Christine, when we started kowtowing to the West Coast, you know what? Like, East Coast, we're the tastemakers over here. We live on the right side of the country, so it should be tailored to us. And if you live out West, then you just got to get, you know, get out of work a little early.
5: You're preaching to the choir.
13: You know, because especially, too, the one thing that I've really loved about the soccer tournament, Christine, is that the games start when they say they're going to start. A big-time American game that's scheduled to start at 9 o'clock, you know that isn't starting until 9:15, 9:20 by the time they get done with all the pomp and circumstance.
5: It's true. I still can't get the way they run their clock, though. You know, instead of going backwards. I don't know. It's just so weird to me, and I never quite know, is it over yet? How much more are they adding to this? I don't know. That still has me a little...
13: It is very much an art form. My mother throughout the tournament has been beating this drum. That's why she claims she can't get into soccer because 45 minutes is 45 minutes. What is this? We're going to add time afterwards, and then that time goes away when you start the second half. And then it's just up to the referee when it ends.
5: I get it. Yeah. That part, I still don't quite get how that works. You know what else I can't get? Now, and we were just talking about this in the newsroom. I can't get over how the players scream at the referees.
13: It is, yeah, it's interesting.
5: And if they did that, don't owners or coaches get ejected from games for doing that here?
13: Yeah, it's funny.
5: And the referees seem to be, they don't care. They also are in terrific shape, the referees.
13: Oh, my gosh.
5: As much as the players.
13: Yes, you have to be. I mean, it's all
5: running up and down the field and then taking all that.
13: They're arguably running more than the players are.
5: I agree.
13: I mean, you watch one end of the field, somebody's always kind of walking around. The ref's got to be moving end to end the whole way.
5: And then the yelling.
13: Yeah, that's got to be taxing.
5: Very European.
13: Maybe. They're just a demonstrative bunch, Christine. That's all. We just got to get our point across, right? But it is, it's a good point. You don't really see that a lot in American sports. I think you don't notice it in football. You know, Bill Belichick was kind of famous for working the referees. He was always kind of yapping at them on the sidelines, but you don't see it during the game.
5: This is right in their face. Players getting... It looks kind of crazy to me.
13: Yeah.
5: But I guess that's part of the appeal.
13: Yeah.
5: And all the man buns.
13: They've been around for a while. I do always find, and I look forward to this, because that's what's in right now, but I feel like every cycle you hit the World Cup, and Europe is just kind of one hairstyle ahead for men's hair than the United States is.
5: Okay.
13: So I very distinctly remember like World Cup 2012. Right after that was when you started to see men in America with the tight on the sides, long hair on top with the hard part.
5: Yeah, the Peaky Blinders look.
13: Exactly. So what I'm interested to see how hairstyles will change in the next couple of months here after the World Cup. But you know that some of these high school kids are going to have some ridiculous things that you're like, I think I saw some Viking with that hairstyle.
5: Why not?
13: Yeah, you know.
5: Let's do it.
13: Yeah. Thanks, Christine.
5: Thank you.
13: We'll check back in with Christine coming up at 5 o'clock. Right now, though, we are getting back out to the roads. Get you an updated look at the traffic report starting here on Route 3. We're on the southbound side of things. You've got a little bit of traffic early in your ride. Braintree split down to Route 18. Going to take you an extra few moments, but past that, everything looks good. No issues coming back on the northbound side, free and clear the whole way through. The expressway northbound is awfully slow from the Braintree split to Morrissey Boulevard. 10 to 15 minutes of stop-and-go traffic there, then another 5 when you drive from the Mass Pike to the O'Neill Tunnel. Southbound side coming out of the tunnel, 10-minute delays. Down to Freeport Street, you've got another 10 minutes of backup from Bryan Ave to the Braintree split. That section getting particularly heavy once again now. Checking the ride on 93 northbound in Canton. 5 minutes of delays between 95 and 24. You'll still be sluggish in Randolph from 28 to the Braintree split. On the southbound side of things, from the split to Route 24, also dealing with about a 5 minute patch of traffic. No issues northbound on 95, southbound side in Canton. 93 to Coney Street is slow, 140 to 495, also jammed up if you continue on south into Foxborough. 24 northbound looking good. Southbound side from 93 in Randolph to the Horse Bridge is slow. 10-minute delays in Raynham, 495 to 140. Not dealing with any issues right now on 495, free and clear in both directions. And as we check on the ride on Route 44, starting to see some things clearing up a little bit. You've got a little bit of a delay around 105 in either direction, but really not too much out there. The only patch of true heavy traffic you'll see is out past 495 on the westbound side, making your way towards 24. Very, very heavy just prior to Richmond Street as you make your way up towards Church Street and beyond. Going to be moving slowly through that stretch. I'm Quinn Kelly. That is your traffic report. Let's turn things over now to our meteorologist, Josh Nichols. He's standing by, and he's got your updated look at the forecast.
15: Well, you may have seen some clouds drifting over eastern Massachusetts here this afternoon. Those clouds are actually courtesy of a dying rain shower out over Worcester County. But those clouds will exit as we head into this evening, and the sky should turn mainly clear. We saw top temps today, especially in Greater Boston, into the middle and upper 80s. Most of the South Shore and southeastern Massachusetts coming in with high temperatures into the low and mid 80s. For tonight, we'll look for a mainly clear sky, still a little bit of a busy breeze out of the southwest. Overnight low temperatures will be into the mid 60s. Now, the heat is really going to be dialed up here for tomorrow. We'll be talking about top temps in the mid 90s, the heat index close to 100 degrees, and that's why heat advisories go up midday and last all the way into Wednesday night. And that breeze will be a baking one coming in out of the southwest again for tomorrow afternoon. For tomorrow night, it's mainly clear. Low temperatures will be in the mid 70s. Wednesday's mostly sunny, hot. The high temperature in the mid 90s, mostly sunny and hot. For Thursday, your top temp near 90, and it's sunny and hot again for Friday with highs in the upper 80s. For WATD, I'm meteorologist Josh Nichols.
13: Thanks so much, Josh. 81 degrees outside of broadcast house here in Marshfield, 422 on the South Shore. That's your traffic and weather, and we're jumping right back into the music next.
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If you've got any requests, that's where to send them. Quinn Kelly with you till 6 o'clock tonight. Now we've got Eddie Money. You're shaking.

0: Red Sox Nation. 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
7: Quinn Kelly with you here, 95.9 WATD. Let's head back out to the roads and get an updated look at the traffic report. Starting here on Route 3, southbound side, Braintree split. Now down to Derby Street, about a 5-minute delay. Most of the traffic is prior to Route 18. Do have a patch in between 18 and Derby Street, though, that'll be slow right around the lane drop. And then once you get beyond that, you're smooth sailing all the way down south. Northbound ride looks good the whole way through as well. No issues there. The expressway, northbound, 10-minute delays, Braintree split to Morrissey Boulevard, also dealing with about 5 minutes of backup from the Mass Pike into the O'Neill Tunnel. The southbound side of things has got 10 minutes of backup coming out of the tunnel down to Freeport Street. We've got a disabled vehicle blocking the center, blocking the left lane right now, just prior to the Braintree split. That's causing a 10-minute delay from Bryan Ave coming up on the split. Looking at the ride on 93, northbound side, you've got a few minutes delay in Canton, 95 to 24, sluggish from 28 and Randolph to the Braintree split. Southbound side, 5 minutes of backup from the split to Route 24. No issues northbound on 95, southbound side in Canton, jammed up 93 to Coney Street. Some traffic down in Foxborough, 140 to 495 as well. On 495, you've got free roadways in both directions. No real issues to report on. 24 northbound is free and clear as well. Southbound side, though, still dealing with some traffic early in your ride, 93 to the Horse Bridge and Randolph. And then 5-minute delays down in Raynham, 495 to 140. And as we look at the ride on Route 44, it is mostly just traffic on the westbound side right now. About a mile or so delay coming up on 105, and then some traffic out beyond 495 once you hit Richmond Street. But really, much looser now than it was just a short while ago. That traffic starting to thin on 44. I'm Quinn Kelly. That is your traffic report here, 95.9 WATE. We'll get you updated again in just about 10 minutes. Plus, we'll get a check-in on the forecast with our meteorologist, Josh Nichols. But first, we are jumping back into the music. We've got John Mayer for you now. And coming up, we've got one of the latest from Taylor Swift, recently married Taylor Swift, off her Life of a Showgirl album.

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0: That's Taylor Swift, The Fate of Ophelia, here at 95.9 WATD. Quinn Kelly with you here on the afternoon show, jumping back into things on a Monday. And folks, it's just about quitting time for you. 5 o'clock rolling around real soon. You made it through Monday, and now we're off on ahead on another summer week. And you know, the workday, we were talking about it with Christine earlier, hopefully going to be a little bit better the next couple of days, right? What's you got a couple of soccer games on. World Cup semifinals, 3 o'clock tomorrow, 3 o'clock on Wednesday, and a little side screen never hurt anybody, so maybe that'll brighten your week. And then by the time you get to Wednesday, you're halfway through the week, and we're already looking ahead to another summer weekend here on the South Shore. So cruising right along here, we are going to jump out to the roads and get an updated look at the traffic report. Speaking of cruising right along, no real issues on the southbound ride on Route 3 once you get past Route 18. You've just got slight slowdowns right off the Braintree split to Route 18, and you're cruising from there. No issues on the northbound ride either. Everything looking good in that direction. The expressway northbound, though, very heavy right now. 20-minute delays from the Braintree split to Morrissey Boulevard. You're also slow from the Mass Pike to the O'Neill Tunnel, about a 5-minute backup there. 10-minute delays on the southbound side coming out of the tunnel down to Freeport Street. Now another 10 from Granite Ave to the Braintree split. That accident blocking the left lane at the Braintree split, though, has been cleared away, so all lanes back open to traffic. 93 northbound in Canton, slow 95 to 24, sluggish from 28 to the Braintree split. You've got 5-minute delays on the southbound side of 93 from the split to Route 24. No issues northbound on 95, southbound in Canton, 93 to Coney Street jammed up. A little bit of lingering traffic down in Foxborough as well, 140 to 495. 24 northbound looking good. Southbound side of things, 93 to the Horse Bridge jammed up. And you've got 5-minute delays in Raynham, 495 to 140. No problems on 495. Everything looking good there. And 44 largely cleared out. You've got about a mile delay in either direction coming off of the 105 intersection. Going to slow you down just a few moments east and westbound. But outside of that, everything looking pretty good at this hour. I'm Quinn Kelly. That is your traffic report. We're going to turn things over now to our meteorologist, Josh Nichols. Josh is standing by. He's got your updated look at the forecast.
1: Well, you may have seen some clouds drifting over eastern Massachusetts here this afternoon. Those clouds are actually courtesy of a dying rain shower out over Worcester County. But those clouds will exit as we head into this evening, and the sky should turn mainly clear. We saw top temps today, especially in Greater Boston, into the middle and upper 80s. Most of the South Shore and southeastern Massachusetts coming in with high temperatures into the low and mid 80s. For tonight, we'll look for a mainly clear sky. Still a little bit of a busy breeze out of the southwest. Overnight low temperatures will be into the mid 60s. Now, the heat is really going to be dialed up here for tomorrow. We'll be talking about top temps in the mid 90s, the heat index close to 100 degrees, and that's why heat advisories go up midday and last all the way into Wednesday night. And that breeze will be a baking one coming in out of the southwest again for tomorrow afternoon. For tomorrow night, it's mainly clear. Low temperatures will be in the mid 70s. Wednesday's mostly sunny, hot. High temperature in the mid 90s, mostly sunny and hot. For Thursday, your top temp near 90, and it's sunny and hot again for Friday with highs in the upper 80s. For WATD, I'm meteorologist Josh Nichols.
0: Thanks so much, Josh. We're looking at 82 degrees outside of Broadcast House here in Marshfield as we tick towards 453 on the South Shore. That is your traffic and weather. And we're coming back to close out our second hour together and turn for home here on the afternoon show with Quinn Kelly on 95.9 WATD.
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0: Quinn Kelly with you here, 95.9 WATD. Coming up on the end of our second hour together, we've got the ABC National News coming up. Plus, we've got local news with Christine James getting you updated on everything going on here on the South Shore. Everything that you need to know. We want to remind you, we've got an abbreviated Monday night talk this evening. Just 6:15 to 7 o'clock after the 6 o'clock news. Kevin Tachi will have you. It'll be Paul Craney, Executive Director of the Mass Fiscal Alliance, followed by Tony O'Brien Sr., the Plymouth County Commissioner candidate, joining the show. And then at 7 o'clock, it's on to our political forum. You'll hear more about that in the newscast. Coming up next here on 95.9 WATD. Oh.

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1: ABC News, I'm Michelle Franzen. South Carolina Governor Henry McMaster announcing he is appointing the sister of the late Senator Lindsey Graham to carry out the remainder of his Senate term. President Trump had recommended Darlene Graham Nordone be the interim senator. She'll serve until January. She thanked the governor and honored her brother.
2: My brother was the most amazing person, outstanding leader, and just a genuinely good man.
1: Graham's colleagues also remembering the 71-year-old on the Senate floor today. The U.S. and Iran trading strikes and blocking the Strait of Hormuz again. President Trump, in an interview with Fox, says the U.S. will become the guardians of the strait and charge a toll. Michigan health officials continue to investigate the outbreak of cyclosporiasis, but say preliminary results point to an unsourced lettuce or salad greens as potential source. Cases of the parasitic infection in Michigan have spiked to over 2,600. There are also cases in other states. This is ABC News. Kids ages 8 to 12 spend over 5 hours on their screens every day. That according to the American Academy of Pediatrics. But lawmakers in several states think they've struck upon a possible solution, requiring more playtime at school.
3: Quite literally, by requiring 40 minutes of recess time compared to the previous 20. Norman, Oklahoma Assistant School Superintendent Holly McKinney has had to get creative.
4: We've taken parts of those times and integrated literacy into it, which freed up a few minutes for us to be able to do that second recess.
3: Other Oklahoma districts have added hours to the school day or days to the academic calendar. State lawmakers in Ohio and New York are considering similar mandates. Jim Ryan, ABC News.
1: Fans are remembering actor Sam Neill following his death. His family didn't state the cause, but earlier this year, Neill revealed he was cancer-free after undergoing groundbreaking treatment following a years-long battle. He became a worldwide star for his roles in The Hunt for Red October, The Piano, and of course, Jurassic Park. Sam Neill was 78. Michelle Franzen, ABC News.
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7: 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Good afternoon. I'm Christine James. Now here's what's happening. A Massachusetts man found guilty of conspiring to unlawfully export electronic components to Iran, violating U.S. sanctions. Mahdi Mohammed Sagdeghi, who worked at the global electronics company Analog Devices, was accused of helping an Iranian business associate bypass American export control laws. Prosecutors say the associate's Tehran-based company made drone systems for Iran's Revolutionary Guard. Authorities say the scheme involved a front company in Switzerland. Sagdi found guilty today on 3 of the 5 charges. His attorney argued there was no proof the parts ended up in Iran. He remains free until sentencing. That's scheduled for October 13th.
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7: And at 5:04 here at 95.9 News, now brought to you by Wehmeyer Dentistry. 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Well, Pembroke residents hearing a presentation for the revitalization of Veterans Memorial Park located in front of First Church on Center Street. Chris Perry, chair of both the project's working group and Pembroke's Historical Commission, gave some insight on the current state of the park.
11: Just to sum it up, is
6: abysmal. It's very unfortunate that the maintenance hasn't been taken care of. It is one of those town projects that unfortunately has just been kicked down the road.
7: And Select Board and Working Group Vice Chair Sean Keegan shared some of the proposed improvements to the park in Pembroke.
11: A lot of the monuments are going to stay right where they are, but they're going to be reconditioned. They're in bad shape, and we're going to take care of that. One of the things we're trying to do is put everything into a chronological order to make more cohesive, more sense.
7: And in terms of funding, Perry said he doesn't want to pay for the project with residents' tax dollars.
6: Most of the money will be coming from grant money, CPC money, feds, and the Commonwealth. The individual resident of Pembroke is not to be taxed. That is the ultimate goal.
7: Now, Perry said he hopes to start construction by next year and gave an estimated total cost of $550,000 to $600,000 for the project. And six former MBTA employees, including one from Marshfield and one current employee, are facing charges related to falsifying red line track inspection reports and overtime fraud. Four South Shore men among those indicted, including 48-year-old Brian Pfaffinger of Marshfield, 43-year-old Jensen Vadel of Brockton, 45-year-old Magda Trin of Avon, and 37-year-old Matthew Leonard of Easton. Pfaffinger, Trin, and Vadel charged with conspiracy to falsify records and wire fraud. Leonard charged with conspiracy to commit wire fraud. U.S. Attorney's Boston office says Pfaffinger was a red line maintenance leader and the others were track inspectors. Investigators say that rather than complete inspections, the workers either falsified track reports or aided in submitting false inspection documents. The workers allegedly were in the MBTA Cabot Yard when the inspections were reported to have been done and falsified train numbers by using online numbers instead of actually riding the trains. Authorities also said Pfaffinger had the inspectors working on his private vehicle during work hours. The workers also accused of submitting false overtime sheets for hours that did not work that Pfaffinger approved. And Mayor Tom Koch was in West Quincy last week to highlight the Quincy Quarry and Granite Workers Museum.
12: This is really the home of telling the story of the granite industry here in Quincy, Massachusetts. West Quincy was the focal point of the granite industry for a long, long time. Al Bean, it's been a passion of Al's for a long time to really put this together. The focal point on the site has been the Lyons Turning Mill, but Al has gathered artifacts from all over brought it together here to tell the story of this great location.
7: And founder and director Al Bean discussed some of the programs that are available.
13: We establish our little museum. We have a geology presentation also in a little separate building. And also now we've actually got a working blacksmith shop here. We show demonstrations on how the blacksmith actually happened to sharpen the tools here of the granite industry. And again, we do our demonstrations, splitting demonstrations, and a very interesting presentation we do. We let people actually split the granite themselves. We pre-drill the blocks. Then we let them put the feather wedges in the blocks and actually split it. Kids really love it. The women really love it. One quick little comment. The other day we had a group of kids that come through and it was splitting granite. And after they split the granite, I said to them, Matt, do you know what you just did? And they kind of looked at me kind of funny. Yeah, I split granite. I says, no, you just exposed those crystals to light in 300 million years. They were formed 300 million years ago. They haven't seen daylight and you just exposed them to daylight. So we do a lot of little presentations like that.
7: And to learn more about the museum, go to QuincyQuarryMuseum.org. By the way, that was the first commercial railroad in the U.S. back in 1826, the Granite Railway, horse-drawn, and they ran 3.5 miles from West Quincy Quarries to the Neponset River in Milton, transporting heavy stone for the Bunker Hill Monument. We'll be back to check traffic with Quinn Kelly next.
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7: 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Time to take a look at traffic. Let's check in with our own Quinn Kelly, find out what's happening in the roadways. Quinn.
15: Well, Christine, Route 3 southbound is still in the process of clearing up. You've got a little bit of traffic out there. Braintree split down to Route 18. Just a few minutes delay there, but once you're through that, no other issues moving down south. The northbound ride looking good as well the whole way through from Cape to Braintree split. The expressway northbound, you're dealing with 10-minute delays, first from the Braintree split to Morrissey Boulevard, and then stop and go for another 10 from the Mass Pike into the O'Neill Tunnel. Southbound side, seeing similar timelines, 10-minute delays coming out of the O'Neill Tunnel down to Freeport Street, and then another 10 minutes back up Granite Ave to the Braintree split. 93, northbound side in Canton, a little bit slow. 95 to 24, sluggish from 28 to the Braintree split. Heavier traffic on the southbound side. You'll deal with a 10-minute drive time between the split and Route 24. No issues northbound at the moment on 95, but on the southbound side, you've got a bit of heavy traffic, 135 and Dedham to 93. And then once you hit 93, you're slow to Neponset Street. Some lingering traffic out there, 140 to 152 if you head on into Foxborough. 24 northbound looks good. Southbound side, still slow in Randolph. 93 to the Horse Bridge. 5-minute delays in Raynham. 495 to 140. No problems on 495, though. Everything looking good there. And as we check the ride on Route 44, largely free and clear in both directions. The heaviest you'll see is just a couple of patchy spots of traffic on the westbound ride from 105 down to the Rotary. I'm Quinn Kelly. That is your traffic report. Back to you, Christine.
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7: Taking a look at sports, the Boston Red Sox have completed their first 9-0 road trip in 49 years. The team has climbed from last in the American League to within a half game of a wild card spot. Meanwhile, the Red Sox resume play on Friday. They host the Tampa Bay Rays. That game at 1:35. The Boston Legacy, they're in Orlando on Wednesday. They take on the Pride at 7 p.m. Josh Nichols, he's got your latest forecast brought to you by the South Shore Diamond Exchange. 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
18: Well, you may have seen some clouds drifting over eastern Massachusetts here this afternoon. Those clouds are actually courtesy of a dying rain shower out over Worcester County. But those clouds will exit as we head into this evening, and the sky should turn mainly clear. We saw top temps today, especially in Greater Boston, into the middle and upper 80s. Most of the South Shore and southeastern Massachusetts coming in with high temperatures into the low and mid-80s. For tonight, we'll look for a mainly clear sky. Still a little bit of a busy breeze out of the southwest. Overnight low temperatures will be into the mid-60s. Now, the heat is really going to be dialed up here for tomorrow. We'll be talking about top temps in the mid-90s, the heat index close to 100 degrees, and that's why heat advisories go up midday and last all the way into Wednesday night. And that breeze will be a baking one coming in out of the southwest again for tomorrow afternoon. For tomorrow night, it's mainly clear. Low temperatures will be in the mid-70s. Wednesday's mostly sunny, hot. High temperature in the mid-90s, mostly sunny and hot. For Thursday, your top temp near 90, and it's sunny and hot again for Friday with highs in the upper 80s. For WATD, I'm meteorologist Josh Nichols.
7: Right now, we hit 82 degrees out there, 514. That's local news. I'm Christine James. We've got more for you. We've got more Quinn Kelly right here, 95.9 WATD.
15: We're right back into the thick of it with these temps, huh?
7: Yeah, Tuesday and Wednesday just sent a little too warm for me.
15: Yeah, just
7: but
15: a
7: again,
15: little bit.
7: I love air conditioning.
15: Yeah.
7: A little too much. I was thinking about that the other day. How did I grow up without it? I have no idea.
15: I don't know how you go back to it. I had this conversation with somebody. I think it is far and away the most challenging part of traveling abroad is they just... You go to Europe, they've got no idea what temperature control is.
7: No air conditioning, nope. No ice cubes, and no window screens.
15: And don't dare ask for complimentary water.
7: Yeah,
15: that's not coming.
7: And I remember years ago, I don't know if it's still so bad, staying at this flea bag dump. I was in college in Nice. And, you know, it was always like the shower was down the hall. And you go to the beach, and I was like, oh, yeah, I want to go. It was like a dollar to go take a shower. And I'm like, oh, those clean, crazy Americans want to take. I've been on the beach all day. I've got suntan, lotion, and sand on. Yes, I want to take a shower. What a crazy idea. Oh, I'll never forget that.
15: No, and it's so funny. And now, too, they have like public restrooms and a lot of places, public showers that you can pay, you know, a euro 25 to go in. And it's kind of goes both ways for me. It's nice. Around here, you can most often find somewhere to go if you need to be, right? Like the cheat code I always think is the grocery store. You pop into a grocery store, no issues. You can find a bathroom if you're really in need. But over there, they're certainly more available, but you have to pay to use the bathroom. I mean, come on. I don't know. I'm happy to be here in our air conditioning, Christine. I will I won't be braving out the outdoors the next couple of days. Not too much.
7: I love it in the newsroom, just like in their central air and a wall unit, just in case.
15: Just in case.
7: Just to keep it the right temperature.
15: You can't see it, but there's also a little fan going on the floor that Larry left behind.
7: Oh, that's right. Well, it does. It gets warm with all the equipment.
15: Absolutely. I am a criminal for doing this, but even if we're running the AC in the house, I will still have the fan on because I do enjoy in the summer. Well, it doesn't even have to be in the summer. Sometimes it's in the winter. I do enjoy the kind of ambient noise of the fan and the feeling of the breeze. It's not necessarily about the cooling factor of it.
7: White noise? Is that it?
15: A little bit. I'm very anti-white noise machine. You know, I think you start getting into that, then you can't sleep without something. And you just eventually you're going to find yourself in a position where you don't have something. And there's nothing worse than not getting a good night's sleep.
7: Quinn, I can sleep sitting up in a chair.
15: Can you?
7: I'm so used to being sleep deprived in this job. I think I perfected that in high school. Literally, sitting up straight, I can be asleep in 5 minutes.
15: Can you fall asleep just anywhere?
7: Yeah, pretty much.
15: Nice. I think that is a superpower in and of itself. I'm okay. I struggle. Can you fall asleep on planes?
7: Yes, I fall asleep sometimes on takeoff. It's that seriously, it's that roar of the engine and the hum.
15: Sure.
7: It's like all of a sudden, it's like a little kid in the back seat of the car.
15: There we go again, ambient noise. Yeah,
7: it's true.
15: No, I struggle on planes. I can fall asleep in a chair, and you know, if I'm really exhausted, but the quick pass out, that's not me. It takes me a little bit to get to sleep sometimes. I think that's a generational thing, too. I think my generation, it's having the phone right there.
7: Oh, what? Sorry. I'm just yanking your chain.
15: No, that's good. I think that if I could have a superpower, that would be among them. I might take invisibility first. I'd like to be a wallflower.
7: Thank you. We'll dissect this later.
15: There you go.
7: Bye.
15: Thanks, Christine. All right, we're going to head back out to the roads in a moment. Here we'll get an updated look on the traffic. We do want to remind you, if you want to hop in on the conversation, you're always welcome to do so on the WATD text line, sponsored by Auto Shine Auto Body here in Abington and Braintree. 781-837-4900, your number to dial in. That's 781-837-4900. And file that number away because tomorrow will once again be a tough trivia Tuesday. And we're going to have you text in your guesses to our question. We'll have that for you early in the show tomorrow. Don't forget to play along. Pray for pride, as we always do on Tuesdays with Tough Trivia Tuesday. All right, let's do it. Let's jump back out to the roads. Let's get you an updated look at the traffic report. Here, starting on Route 3, we're on the southbound side. You're looking at a little bit of traffic from the Braintree split down to Route 18. Just a couple moments delay there. We are seeing a patch developing once again between 3A and Kingston and Route 44. Only going to slow you down a moment right now, but past that, everything does look good. Northbound side of things, Derby Street to Route 18 getting clogged up again. Not a whole lot of traffic, but enough to get you tapping on the brakes. As we check on the ride on the expressway, northbound, 10-minute delays, Braintree split to Morrissey Boulevard, and then another 10 from the Mass Pike into the O'Neill Tunnel. Southbound side of things, you've also got 10-minute delays coming out of the tunnel down to Freeport Street, plus another 10 Granite Ave to the Braintree split. 93 northbound in Canton, slow. 95 to 24, heavier in Randolph. You've got 5-minute delays from 28 to the Braintree split. Traffic picking up on the southbound side now as well. 10-minute delays from the split to Route 24. On 95 northbound looking good, southbound side of things. dealing with 10-minute delays in Dedham, 135 down to 93. Once you hit 93, you'll still be slow from there to Neponset Street. Out beyond Foxborough, 140 to 152, a little bit slow as well. 24 northbound, still looking good. Southbound side of things, 93 to the Horse Bridge, just delayed by a moment or two. 5 minutes of backup in Raynham, 495 to 140. No issues along the ride on 495 and on 44. You've got now just a slight bit of traffic for a mile or two stretch leading up to 105 on the westbound side. Outside of that, everything looks good. No other issues and no issues on the eastbound ride. I'm Quinn Kelly. That is your traffic report. Let's bring back in our meteorologist, Josh Nichols. He's standing by with the updated look at the forecast. Josh?
18: Certainly some toasty times to talk about across Greater Boston, the Metro South, and the South Shore. In fact, this is the hottest meteorological summer that Boston has had since weather records began in 1870. This is to date, of course. The average temperature at 73.5 degrees, actually tying right now with, believe it or not, 1976, when we also saw the same average temperature being recorded to date. More heat and more humidity are certainly on the way as we head into this evening. Should be a lovely sunset. A little bit of a busy and balmy southwesterly breeze at times. Look for a mainly clear sky. The low temperature into the mid-60s across most of the South Shore and southeastern Massachusetts, but we should be closer to 70 in downtown Boston. Again, tomorrow the heat is on. We're looking for an ample amount of sunshine. The heat index close to 100 degrees. Your top temp for most in the mid-90s. Really, the only relief will be in the water. The Massachusetts Bay water temperature right now is at 70. For tomorrow night, it's mainly clear. Overnight, low temperatures only in the mid-70s. Could be looking at some record-high minimum temperatures for tomorrow night. Wednesday's mostly sunny and hot. The high temperature in the low and mid-90s with a baking westerly breeze. Thursday's mostly sunny and hot as well. The high temperature in the low 90s. Sunny with a high in the upper 80s for Friday. For WATD, I'm meteorologist Josh Nichols.
15: Thanks so much, Josh. We're looking at 82 degrees outside of Broadcast House here in Marshfield. We're coming up on 522 on the South Shore. That's traffic and weather. We're jumping back into the music next.
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1: That's One Republic counting stars here, 95.9 WATD. Quinn Kelly with you. And I feel compelled to let you folks know. Now, I haven't been to this joint in quite some time. But we do know Olive Garden, right? Famous for the never-ending breadsticks and, well, for just that right down the middle kind of Italian food, right? Next week, they're releasing, not next week, 2 p.m. on the 16th, which, forgive me, that's Thursday, this Thursday, 10,000 pasta passes, $100 for 13 weeks of unlimited, never-ending pasta bowl. So if bulk season is upon you, if you've said, you know what, I've had enough of the summer body, I'm ready to move on in into the winter bulk, you can get an Olive Garden unlimited pasta pass for just $100. 10,000 of them available. That's incredible, folks. 10,000 people are going to eat their weight in pasta over the next quarter. So if you think you could handle that, if you think you get good use out of that pass, 2 p.m. on Thursday, that pass is going to be dropping. I look forward to coming on air at 3 on Thursday. I want to hear who signed up for that, the Olive Garden never-ending pasta pass. I don't think I could handle it, quite frankly. We're going to get out to the roads in just a couple of minutes and check in on traffic. But first, we do want to let you know that you can join Rob Hakala and Irving's Summer Crew on Wednesday, July 15th. That's this Wednesday from 11 to 1. It's going to be Red Sox Day at the Irving in Pembroke. Don't miss your opportunity. You can get up close and personal with the World Series trophy. It's going to be on site. Plus, you can meet Wally the Green Monster and enter to win tickets to a Red Sox game at Fenway Park. It's going to be free merch, free fresh food samples, and you're even going to have some surprise giveaways that you can win courtesy of the Irving. You can learn more about all the benefits you can get from your Irving Rewards card as well. With gas prices the way they are, not a bad thing. That's Wednesday, this Wednesday, from 11 to 1 p.m. at the Irving in Pembroke, 92 Washington Street. We'll see you over there.
2: Honey, you're not going to believe this.
3: What now?
2: The car got dinged again. I was pulling out of the parking garage, and I didn't see that last pylon. I barely clipped it.
3: Oh, unreal. That car was so nice when we first got it, and now it's an eyesore. Every time we look at it, there's a dent here, a scratch there.
2: You're right. Remember how excited we were when we bought it? I guess that's just life, though. Still, it would be nice to turn back the clock on this thing.
3: Yeah, it's like we need a time machine for the car. Whoa! Where did you come from? How'd you get in our kitchen?
4: Relax, I'm from the future.
2: The future?
4: That's right. And in exactly 2 minutes, you're going to hear a radio commercial for Lucchetti's Complete Auto Center. And after you hear it, you'll bring your car there, they'll fix the dents, repair the scratches, and make it look like it just rolled off the showroom floor.
2: So you're saying Lucchetti's is basically a time machine for cars?
4: Exactly. For parking, you'll bring your car there, they'll fix the dents, repair the scratches, and make it look like it just rolled off the showroom floor.
2: So you're saying Lucchetti's is basically a time machine for cars?
4: Exactly. From parking lot dings and minor scrapes to major collision repairs, they've got you covered. In fact, they'll even repair the damage from that manure truck you're going to hit next week.
2: The what truck?
3: Thanks for the warning. Lucchetti's it is, honey. Let's go.
2: Just try to keep it under 88 miles per hour on the way there, huh?
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1: 5:39 here on the South Shore. Quinn Kelly with you, and we're jumping back out to the roads for an updated look at the traffic report. 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Now also on Route 3A in Hudson, New Hampshire. 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All right, Route 3 southbound side, Braintree split down to Route 18, a little bit slow. Just a couple minutes delay there, and then you're cruising all the way till you hit 3A in Kingston. You'll be slow from there to Route 44, just a mile or two stretch, delayed by a couple of moments. Outside of that, everything looks good. Northbound side of things from Derby Street to Route 18, also a little bit sluggish. That's all the traffic you'll see on the northbound ride. Expressway northbound starting to clear up a little bit. You still got 10-minute delays from the Braintree split to Morrissey Boulevard, and then another 5 on your drive from the Mass Pike to the O'Neill Tunnel. Southbound side coming out of the tunnel, just 5-minute delays down to Freeport Street. 10 minutes of backup, though, once you hit Granite Ave and Milton on your way to the Braintree split. 93 northbound in Canton, a little bit slow, 95 to 138. 5-minute delays in Randolph, 28 to the Braintree split. You've got some sluggish traffic on the southbound side. Braintree split to Route 24, going to be a couple minutes behind pace. No issues northbound on 95. Southbound side in Canton, 93 to Neponset Street, jammed up. A few extra moments of traffic down in Foxborough, 140 to 152. 24 northbound, looking good on the northbound ride. Southbound 93 to Harrison Boulevard is slow and building. And then down in Raynham, 495 to 140 is slow but clearing. Just about a 5-minute delay there. No issues in either direction on 495, and the ride on Route 44 looking largely pretty clear in both directions as well at this hour. I'm Quinn Kelly. That is your traffic report, once again brought to you by Brennan Smoke Shop. We're back into the music next.
2: Hey, it's Jeff from Brennan Smoke Shop. I've always been honest with you. We took 17 days suspension the end of February. Luckily, the snowstorm shut everything down. Tough winter. 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

0: It's Ella Langley with still the number one song in the world right now, Choosing Texas, here on 95.9 WATD. Quinn Kelly with you past 5:49 on the South Shore. It's time to head back out to the roads and get you an updated look at the traffic report. 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Route 3, southbound side. We're looking at a little bit of traffic early in your ride. Braintree split to Route 18. A few minutes delay there. And then it's smooth sailing ahead all the way on down towards the Cape. No issues coming back on the northbound side either. Completely clear roadways all the way throughout. The expressway northbound still dealing with 10-minute delays. Braintree split to Morrissey Boulevard. Then another 5 on your drive from Mass Pike into the O'Neill Tunnel. Southbound on the expressway, you've got 10-minute delays from the tunnel down to Freeport Street, then another 10 from Granite Ave to the Braintree Split. 93 northbound in Canton, sluggish 95 to 138. You got a 5-minute backup in Randolph, 28 to the Braintree Split. Southbound side of things, very little traffic remaining, but still a little bit slow from the split to Route 24. No issues northbound on 95. Southbound side, traffic begins at 109 in Dedham. A few-minute delay coming down to 93, then 5 on your drive from 93 to Neponset Street. Slow if you continue on south into Foxborough as well, 140 to 152. 24 northbound is free and clear. Southbound side, 93 to Harrison Boulevard jammed up. Just a couple minutes delay from 495 to 140. No issues on 495, however. Everything looks good there. And both directions on Route 44 also looking good. Don't forget, we've got a show at the TD Garden this evening. Kicking off at 7:30, it's Alex Warren with Little Orphan Alex. It's his show at 7:30 at the TD Garden, so be prepared for some increased volume in the area this evening. I'm Quinn Kelly. That is your traffic report. Let's turn things over now to our meteorologist, Josh Nichols, and take an updated look at the forecast. Josh?
1: Certainly some toasty times to talk about across Greater Boston, the Metro South, and the South Shore. In fact, this is the hottest meteorological summer that Boston has had since weather records began in 1870. This is to date, of course. The average temperature at 73.5 degrees, actually tying right now with, believe it or not, 1976, when we also saw the same average temperature being recorded to date. More heat and more humidity are certainly on the way as we head into this evening. Should be a lovely sunset. A little bit of a busy and balmy southwesterly breeze at times. Look for a mainly clear sky. The low temperature into the mid-60s across most of the South Shore and southeastern Massachusetts, but we should be closer to 70 in downtown Boston. Again, tomorrow the heat is on. We're looking for an ample amount of sunshine. The heat index close to 100 degrees. Your top temp for most in the mid-90s. Really, the only relief will be in the water. The Massachusetts Bay water temperature right now is at 70. For tomorrow night, it's mainly clear. Overnight low temperatures only in the mid-70s. Could be looking at some record high minimum temperatures for tomorrow night. Wednesday is mostly sunny and hot. The high temperature in the low and mid-90s with a baking westerly breeze. Thursday is mostly sunny and hot as well. The high temperature in the low 90s. Sunny with a high in the upper 80s for Friday. For WATD, I'm meteorologist Josh Nichols.
0: Thanks so much, Josh. We're looking at 80 degrees outside a broadcast house here in Marshfield at 5:53 on the South Shore. 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
0: Quinn Kelly with you here, 95.9 WATD. We've made it through a Monday, folks. We got a lot of fun to come tomorrow on a tough trivia Tuesday here on the afternoon show, so don't miss that. The WATD text line brought to you by AutoShine, Autobody in Abington and Braintree. Sure to be a buzz. Get your text in 781-837-4900. We've got Monday Night Talk coming up next for you. It'll be featuring Paul Craney, the executive director of the Massachusetts Fiscal Alliance, as well as Tony O'Brien Sr., a candidate for the Plymouth County Commissioner's seat. That'll be coming up on Monday Night Talk, an abbreviated Monday Night Talk with Kevin Tocci right out of the 6 o'clock news. Then after that, it is our political forum tonight here on 95.9 WATD. It is for the Marshfield Select Board race. You can tune in tonight, 7 o'clock to 8 o'clock, political forum. I'll see you all tomorrow at 3 o'clock. Kelsey Bellarini closing us out.

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1: ABC News, I'm Michelle Franz, and the U.S. military says it's carrying out more strikes against Iranian targets tonight. President Trump now vowing that the U.S. will take over the strait and charge a toll after Iran announced another blockade for ships. South Carolina's governor appointing Darlene Graham Nordone, the sister of the late Senator Lindsey Graham, to carry out the rest of his term. ABC's Christian Cordero has more.
2: She doesn't have a political background. I mean, the two were incredibly close siblings. He essentially helped raise her. The family has dealt with so many tragedies throughout the year. And came from very humble roots, which he's talked about quite often. And so it's seen as a ceremonial kind of gesture, the fact that she would be able to play out the rest of his term.
1: His term ends in January. President Trump will deliver a primetime address Thursday. Sources familiar with the matter tell ABC News the president plans to detail information he has recently received from the Office of the Interim Director of National Intelligence related to the 2020 election. This is ABC News. A federal judge in Florida referring President Trump's attorneys for potential disciplinary action over the filing of the $10 billion lawsuit against the IRS that led to the now-abandoned anti-weaponization fund.
3: U.S. District Judge Kathleen Williams' 56-page order is unsparing in its assessment of what she describes as bad faith actions of President Trump, his Justice Department, and his personal lawyers to use a lawsuit filed against his own government to legitimize a settlement that she says would have never survived judicial review. Williams also directly called out Acting Attorney General Todd Blanche at multiple points throughout her order and suggests he provided misleading testimony before Congress when probed over the Justice Department's now dismissed anti-weaponization fund. The ruling comes 2 days ahead of Blanche's confirmation hearing before the Senate Judiciary Committee. Peter Harlambous, ABC News.
1: The Guggenheim Museum in New York, among the buildings that tested positive in the city's Legionnaire disease outbreak. 56 people have been diagnosed with a pneumonia-type illness. Michelle Franz in ABC News.
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6: 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News this hour brought to you by Tiny and Sons Glass. His boys do a good job. Call 1-888-64-TINYS. Good evening. I'm Christine James. Now here's what's happening. Six former MBTA employees and one current employee facing charges related to falsifying red line track inspection reports and overtime fraud. Four South Shore men among those indicted, including 48-year-old Brian Pfaffinger of Marshfield, 43-year-old Jensen Vadel of Brockton, 45-year-old Magda Trin of Avon, and 37-year-old Matthew Leonard of Easton. Pfaffinger, Trin, Vadel charged with conspiracy to falsify records and wire fraud. Leonard charged with conspiracy to commit wire fraud. U.S. Attorney's Office in Boston says Pfaffinger was a redline maintenance leader and the others were track inspectors. Investigators say that rather than complete inspections, the workers either falsified track reports or aided in submitting false inspection documents. The workers allegedly were in the MBTA Cabot Yard when the inspections are reported to have been done and falsified train numbers by using online numbers instead of actually riding the trains. Authorities also said Pfaffinger had the inspectors working on his private vehicle during work hours. Workers also accused of submitting false overtime sheets for hours they did not work that Pfaffinger approved. And a working group looking to revitalize Veterans Memorial Park in Pembroke. WATD's Christian Maitrey has more on the story.
7: Pembroke residents heard a presentation at the community center on a plan to revitalize Veterans Memorial Park. The plan includes a design for a new memorial honoring members of Pembroke's militia who served during the Revolutionary War. Chris Perry, chair of the project's working group, explains.
8: This idea of commemorating the militias back from the Revolutionary War, that is actually starting to take precedence. Getting those militia members remembered is important to our community and to who Pembroke is.
7: Sean Keegan, vice chair of the working group, shared some of the infrastructural improvements planned for the park, which is located in front of First Church on Center Street.
9: And get better grass out there, irrigation, some electricity so we can light things up, and just make it something that we can all be proud of.
7: In terms of funding, Perry said he doesn't want to pay for the project with residents' tax dollars.
8: Most of the money will be coming from grant money, CPC money, feds, and the Commonwealth. The individual resident of Pembroke is not to be taxed. That is the ultimate goal.
7: He said he hopes to start construction by next year. and gave an estimated total cost of $550,000 to $600,000 for the project. Reporting from Pembroke, Chris Chimatry, WATD News.
6: The Quincy Quarry and Granite Workers Museum recently moved a well-known, local home and brought it to museum grounds. Abigail Stubelis of Granite City Partners explained how they moved the home that once stood right by the Quincy-Milton line.
10: We got a call that we were going to save Quincy's last standing granite house, and so we had to carefully deconstruct all the blocks and move them a couple miles away to this site where they could be preserved and reused for many years to come, which was very exciting. So we ended up building the frame and carefully placing all the blocks as best we could. And what we have here today is a wonderful museum that's going to be here for a very long time. So we're very excited.
6: Mayor Koch also spoke with museum founder and director Albina about the restoration of a rail car.
11: Put it together, oiled it up the whole bit, and now that is going to be for presentations as well, all right?
12: Yes, yeah, that will be here. They'll be on its own little platform and kind of like a covering over there, definitely protected from the weather.
11: And that was the car that brought the granite down the hill to get it to the water, which was for the Bug Hill long ago, correct?
12: Correct, yep, yeah.
11: Okay.
12: So a lot of history right here. You know, the railway enthusiasts now will be really interested in coming and visit the city of Quincy,
11: yeah,
12: to view this, the first commercial rail car in America.
11: And you were just a kid when that was operated.
12: Oh, yeah.
6: To learn more about the museum, go to QuincyQuarryMuseum.org. Well, a Massachusetts man has been found guilty of conspiring to unlawfully export electronic components to Iran, violating U.S. sanctions. Mahdi Mohammed Sagdeghi, who worked at the global electronics company Analog Devices, was accused of helping an Iranian business associate bypass American export control laws. Prosecutors say the associate's Tehran-based company makes drone systems for Iran's Revolutionary Guard. Authorities say the scheme involved a front company in Switzerland. Sagdi found guilty today on 3 of 5 charges. His attorney argues there was no proof that parts ended up in Iran. He remains free until sentencing. Right now, that is scheduled for October 13th. And we'll hope you join us tonight. We have a WATD political forum, and that's from 7 to 8. The race is for the Marshfield Select Board, and we welcome candidates former Select Board member Chris Rowland and Joe Pasevich also running. Candidate Jack Griffin told WATD News he had a work commitment he could not change and will not attend. The race will fill the rest of Trish Simpson's term, who resigned from her post. I'll be moderating, and I'll be joined by WATD reporter Tom Gorman and Monday Night Talk host Kevin Tachi asking questions. Marshfield Community Media will provide video coverage. 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And be sure to make WATD your election central. We're going to check traffic with Larry right after this from Tiny and Sons.
13: Ladies and gentlemen, boys and girls, welcome opening day. Pembroke Titans softball.
14: Okay, Addie, you got this. Just relax.
15: I know, Dad.
13: First batter coming to the plate.
14: I know, Hattie, but just keep your eye on the ball. Just keep your eye on the ball.
15: Dad, relax. I do got this.
14: I know, Hattie. Remember, don't swing at the first pitch.
15: Daddy!
13: And here's the pitch. That is a fair... In fact, that's a home run!
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6: 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Let's check in with our own Larry Nelson. 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Larry.
16: Thank you, Christine. A lot of improvements from earlier today on the Cape. You can get on and off at both bridges. No traffic delays there. You are jammed up going into the city right now for the Braintree split up to Morrissey Boulevard. And then south, you're into bumper to bumper from O'Neill down the Columbia Road, but then into slow traffic from Granite Ave to the Braintree Split. For the Braintree Split on 93 South to 24, you slow through there, and we're looking at the same thing on the northbound side between 95 and 24, and then the Logan Express to the Braintree Split slow in those directions. Now, Route 24, you slow from the top down to the Horse Bridge right now. Route 3, the usual spot in the afternoon, the Braintree Split down to Route 18. And if we take a look down at Route 44, we got a little extra volume here and there, but it is moving. Look for that around some of the traffic lights. You're good at the Middleborough Rotary. We do have a show coming your way at 7:30 at the TD Garden, so expect some delays around around that time, 7:30 at the TD Garden. Larry Nelson, WATD Traffic.
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6: And taking a look at sports, the Boston Red Sox have completed their first 9-0 road trip in 49 years. They defeated the New York Mets 3-2 in a game that went into extra innings. Now the team has climbed from last in the American League to within a half game of a wild card spot. Major League Baseball now heading into the All-Star game, and the Red Sox will resume play on Friday, and they host the Tampa Bay Rays. That's at 1:35. Boston Legacy will be in Orlando Wednesday. They take on the Pride. That game begins at 7. 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
21: Well, you may have seen some clouds drifting over eastern Massachusetts here this afternoon. Those clouds are actually courtesy of a dying rain shower out over Worcester County. But those clouds will exit as we head into this evening, and the sky should turn mainly clear. We saw top temps today, especially in Greater Boston, into the middle and upper 80s. Most of the South Shore and southeastern Massachusetts coming in with high temperatures into the low and mid 80s. For tonight, we'll look for a mainly clear sky, still a little bit of a busy breeze out of the southwest. Overnight low temperatures will be into the mid 60s. Now, the heat is really going to be dialed up here for tomorrow. We'll be talking about top temps in the mid 90s, the heat index close to 100 degrees, and that's why heat advisories go up midday and last all the way into Wednesday night. And that breeze will be a baking one coming in out of the southwest again for tomorrow afternoon. For tomorrow night, it's mainly clear. Low temperatures will be in the mid-70s. Wednesday's mostly sunny, hot. High temperature in the mid-90s, mostly sunny and hot. For Thursday, your top temp near 90, and it's sunny and hot again for Friday with highs in the upper 80s. For WATD, I'm meteorologist Josh Nichols.
6: Right now, we're looking at 81 degrees outside our South Shore studio, 614. That's local news. I'm Christine James. 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
23: Best-selling author, Dave Wedge. You got to say that.
24: I'm sorry. Thank you, Mayor. Yes. Thank you. Wonderful to be here. Kevin's been a long time. Thanks for all you do. All you know, your local news icon. We appreciate it.
25: Kathy's doing a great job at this. And I've decided she's jelly. 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
25: 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Jelly spikes my sugars.
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31: Thank you, Kevin. 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
0: And now, your host, Kevin Tachi.
28: Welcome and good evening. You are tuned into Monday Night Talk here at 95.9 WATD. And what do we do here? Well, it's in the title. The idea is for us to have conversations, and we have guests who are experts, and we're able to talk about some of the subjects, some of the things that are going on in and around the Commonwealth of Massachusetts here on the South Shore, whether it's politics, whether it's upcoming events, maybe it's stakeholders and community leaders want to discuss certain things that are going on that are prominent so you can be in the know. We're actually going to kick off the show with a gentleman who has been here before. He is the executive director of the Massachusetts Fiscal Alliance. He's been on here before, Mr. Paul Cranian. A couple of things that we're going to have him on to kind of talk about. If anybody ever follows anything that he puts on his socials, he usually, if there's an issue, he puts it out there, and there's usually a back and forth discussion. Paul, welcome back to Monday Night Talk, sir.
32: Thank you for having me on.
28: You got it. So the two things that I wanted to have you on and talk about, the prime one was the Massachusetts Supreme Judicial Court ruling a question could not appear on the ballot. Now, I know there's been a couple of them, but I think the top one was the income tax reduction ballot question. Now, not only did the SJC strike it down, but then, of course, we had the Speaker of the House, you know, had to add in that, well, that happened to pass. Well, some $5 billion would no longer be able to be used by the state. And then the other thing I want to just touch upon for a moment or two, even though we think it's not necessarily prominent, and that is that the administration, Governor Healey, proposing to use pension funds, state pension funds, for an economic development initiative. Well, again, we can kind of touch upon that, but my prime thought is just talking about this ballot question. What's your thoughts as to what's been going on with the ballot questions, especially this one?
32: Well, you know, the ballot question reduces the income tax from 5% to 4%.
28: Right.
32: And that's a very good thing. Massachusetts is definitely now, you know, back to the days of Taxachusetts. And, you know, that doesn't seem to be ceasing anytime soon. There seems to be no course correction in the state house to fix that. So a group of citizens, including myself and a bunch of other folks, kind of came together to put this proposal forward. I'm one of the original 10 signers on the ballot question. But there's a lot of other folks that are very much involved in this and leading the charge. And the idea was to give broad-based tax relief to people. One of the best ways to get out of this Taxachusetts stigma is either cut broad-based taxes altogether, cut broad-based taxes altogether or to eliminate them. So an income tax reduction is a very good first step. Anyone that has a job, anyone that gets a paycheck, under this scenario would receive a pay raise.
28: Mm.
32: So if you're earning $50,000 a year, you would have received $500 extra in a pay raise. And that's some serious savings. That's some serious money for a lot of people. So it's a very good policy idea to help the state with affordability and also kind of start to, you know, correct the Titanic ship from hitting the iceberg, if you will.
28: Right.
32: And again, that's broad-based tax cuts. So I'm hopeful that the folks that are pushing it will come back and do it again in 2 years from now. But basically what happened was there's a lot of different, in my opinion, good mechanisms that are designed in our state constitution that prohibit ballot questions from going forward if they violate different clauses. And why we have this is because what you don't want is ballot questions being proposed to go after other people. So think of, like, you know, ballot questions to go after minority groups, ballot questions to go after certain segments of the population. You know, you really don't want, like, a mob rule dictating ballot questions. So there's a bunch of different provisions that act like safeguards, and Massachusetts, I think, actually has a lot of really good ones. But for this particular question, what had happened was, you know, there's a ballot question being proposed. Sometimes these ballot questions can be dozens of pages long. So you have to come up with a summary that the voter can see when they go to vote. You know, think of it like the executive summary, you know, the cliff notes. And the way that was written is through the attorney general's office and by the attorney who's pushing the ballot question. So, you know, our side. But what had happened was that a certain provision was not included in the description, and the state's highest court basically struck it down, saying it's not clear for that particular provision. Now, the state's highest court has a long history. I think it's like 100 years of allowing basically not every single entire policy to be included in a summary, because, again, imagine if you have a ballot question that's dozens of pages, there's no way you can include everything in a description. But, you know, the state's highest court kind of did something different. I think they broke tradition after 100 years saying, you know, this has to be better written, this ballot question summary. And ultimately that falls on the attorney general's lap. She's the one, the AG, Andrea Campbell's office, is the one that drafts these and submits them to the state's highest court. Now, it's very unfortunate that the state's highest court said it's not written well enough and you have to start from scratch. You would think that maybe what we could do in the future for any types of reforms to ballot question law is if the state's highest court says, you know, this has to be fixed, there should be like an opportunity just to fix it and come back. Because in this case, I don't think it was much of a fix. I think it was basically including an extra sentence. So there's definitely some room for reforming the process. I wouldn't get rid of all the safeguards. I think it's a good thing. But that's kind of what happened was the attorney general basically didn't include all the different policies that the court would like, and it got struck down. So I'm hoping it comes back because taxpayers in Massachusetts definitely need tax relief, broad-based tax relief, and the opportunity to vote themselves, you know, a pay raise.
28: Mm.
32: The one thing I would say, Kevin, is the last time Massachusetts voters voted to reduce the state income tax was in the year 2000. So it's been 26 years. However, in 1998, they tried to put that question forward to reduce the income tax down to 5%, and it failed. It failed through a similar procedural hiccup, if you will. So they failed in 1998 to get it to the voters, but in the year 2000 they did, and they were successful, and that's Citizens for Limited Taxation.
28: Right.
32: So it's not uncommon for groups to try to do this and maybe come up a little short the first time and come back, you know, with a better strategy and be successful. You know, the expression, you got to try again, that applies to this. So I'm hopeful that, you know, taxpayers will have an opportunity to vote on this. Unfortunately, it just won't be this November, but hopefully it'll be 2 years from now.
28: Again, if you're just tuning in, you're tuned in to Monday Night Talk here, 95.9 WATD. Again, it's going to be an abbreviated version of Monday Night Talk. Top of the hour, we will be having a political forum with the WATD newsroom. But we're talking with Paul Craney, who is the executive director of the Massachusetts Fiscal Alliance. And, of course, we're talking a little bit about the ballot initiative, the income tax, to reduce your income tax from 5% to 4%, to get struck down. I know that you've been critical of the attorney general. The attorney general's office is responsible for certifying ballot questions before they move forward. I mean, do you believe that this proposal should have been flagged much earlier and that it could have been the proper language or proper sentences could have been added so it wouldn't be struck down by the SJC?
32: Well, in this case, I think more is better. Sometimes expression is more is less, but this case, more is better. So, you know, looking back, I think the AG should have included the provision that the state's highest court

0: the attorney general is the one that has to take ownership. You know, there has to be someone that owns decisions in government. You know, the buck has to stop with someone. A lot of times it's the governor, and she refuses to take any ownership for a lot of things that happen in the state. Sometimes the legislature, and they always refuse to take ownership. In this case, it's the attorney general. The attorney general, you know, has to admit they messed up.
1: Mm-hmm.
0: Because ultimately, even if they say, you know, we didn't know this was going to happen, like, ultimately, you still messed up. You know, the question can't go forward. Voters were deprived of this opportunity to vote on it and deprived of this opportunity to give themselves a pay raise through a tax cut. So, you know, the best thing you could do sometimes is just fess up, you mess up, and try to fix it for the next time around.
1: Yeah.
0: And I'm not sure if the attorney general has done that. I think she's been a little defensive. You know, I think there's 6 ballot questions that were challenged before the state Supreme Court that she worked on, and 3 of them were knocked out, and that's not really a good record.
2: No, it isn't.
0: No, but she said that's a pretty good record. And, you know, people that can do math, 3 of 6 is 50%.
2: Yeah.
0: 50% anywhere doesn't really mean it's a good record.
2: It doesn't.
0: So the AG is not really taking a lot of responsibility for some of these decisions, and that's very unfortunate because in this case it means taxpayers can't vote to give themselves a pay raise, can't vote to make the state a little bit more affordable. So they were deprived, but hopefully they'll come back in 2 years and have the same opportunity.
2: You know, the Commonwealth it's generated billions in surplus revenue in recent years, including the Chapter 62F tax rebates. Doesn't that strengthen the case for permanently lowering the income tax rate?
0: Oh, absolutely. Yeah, this state, Massachusetts, does not have a problem with revenue, meaning tax collections.
2: Right.
0: You know, we're one of the most affluent states in the country, and the state government taxes you for everything you can imagine. So the state doesn't have an issue with obtaining money. Their real problem in the state is spending. They have a sensational appetite to spend taxpayer money, and they can just never get enough of it.
2: No.
0: So you hear a lot of belly aching by lawmakers that, God forbid, there's a potential tax cut put on the table, you know, everything's going to go haywire. But in reality, that's just not true. The state budget is growing very quickly every year. Usually the state budget is the largest in state history every year, which shows you that they just always want to spend more. And to take back a little bit of that money for the taxpayers is going to lead to growth for the state. A lot of states in this country, since the pandemic hit, have taken a new approach to how to grow their state, and that includes tax cuts or tax eliminations. And the philosophy here is that if you make your state affordable, they will come. People will come, businesses will come, and we're seeing that in this country. The top 5 states in this nation are growing very quickly, meaning that people are moving there, companies are moving there. If you work for a company, you're getting paid more because they have more money to pay their employees. It just leads to growth. And, you know, in Massachusetts, if this income tax reduction happened from 5% to 4%, I'm not saying everything would be better, but, you know, employees would have more money to take home and spend how they wish. And companies that get taxed in this scheme would have more money to reinvest in their companies. And almost every company is always wanting to reinvest because every company is motivated to grow. And sometimes that means buying new equipment. Sometimes it means buying new product to sell. Sometimes that means paying your employees more so you can compete and keep them happy so they can work harder. This really isn't rocket science. This is just basic economics. Unfortunately, in the Massachusetts State House, we have politicians who have been there all their lives. You look at the speaker of the Massachusetts legislature, he's in his 80s. He's completely out of touch with reality. He's very much only concerned with keeping his power, keeping his privileges, keeping his fiefdom untouched. No regard for growing the state, hearing people's concerns, making it more affordable. He's very hostile to any type of tax cut because that just means a little less money for him to spend, which means if they have to make decisions for spending, they don't want to have to confront those decisions. They're either just always spend. It's like thinking about it like this. taking credit cards, maxing

0: them out, instead of paying off that credit card and dealing with it, just getting another credit card, maxing it out. That's basically the motto in the Massachusetts State House is, once you're done with a credit card, find another credit card to max out.
1: Right.
0: And what they do is they just tax people as far as they can, and then when they're done taxing, they find another way to tax you until, you know, they can't tax anymore for that time being. And, you know, this income tax reduction is, like I said in the beginning, it's basically trying to steer the Titanic away from the iceberg. You're trying to take a pretty significant step in the right direction to give taxpayers more money in their pocket, meaningful money. Not just some taxpayers, but everyone that earns a paycheck, everyone that, you know, has a job, they would have received a pay increase, a raise.
1: Well, knowing that, I think this year the voters, I think the primary thing on most voters' minds is affordability in this state and whether they want to stay here in Massachusetts because they can't afford to live here. They can't afford the taxes. Every time they turn around, whether it's taxes, energy costs, you name it, the list is long, to be able to, you know, earn a wage that you're going to be able to pay your bills and still be able to put away money for retirement or other things that you want to do that are more so geared towards your personal growth and not so much the growth of the Commonwealth of Massachusetts. We got a few more minutes left here, but just to kind of close this out, what message do you think that this particular ruling sends to citizen-led ballot initiatives in Massachusetts in the future?
0: Well, I think it means, you know, don't give up. Stick with it. I mentioned Citizens for Limited Taxation. They tried a similar income tax reduction question in 1998, and it got thrown out for a technical issue. And they were successful in the year 2000, and it just means, you know, it wasn't quite right. Big picture, if we're able to put this question on the ballot in 2 years from now and win, you know, this hiccup in 2026 will just be an afterthought. It will teach kind of our side, the anti-tax side, you know, how to do things better. And that's what I'm hoping. So taxpayers, you know, hopefully there'll be relief down the road for being able to vote on this type of policy. Unfortunately, it just won't happen this election cycle.
1: Probably the last thing I want to get your take on, and I believe that there's, when I had initially reached out to you, I wanted to get your take on this current administration's looking at using a portion of the state's pension investment and putting it towards economic development projects. I think there has been something determined since then, so it's by the wayside. But just the thought that our governor is thinking about using money, something that folks have earned and that we're supposed to be investing to, you know, for those folks who have worked for the Commonwealth of Massachusetts and have done their time, and now it's time for them to enjoy their retirement. What are your thoughts in regards to the initial proposal to raid those monies?
0: Yeah, so this is a really bad idea. And Governor Healey proposed this. I'm pretty certain that the legislature said no to it.
1: Mm-hmm.
0: But that doesn't mean it can't happen down the road.
1: Right.
0: Oftentimes you see this, it's like a trial balloon. They let it go up and see what happens. So we're going to be watching this pretty closely. But the idea here was that Governor Healey understands that Massachusetts is not competitive. You know, we are not attracting other companies to the state. The word is out. Everyone knows it, that we're among the least competitive states in the nation, if not the least competitive. You know, the state of New Hampshire that has 0% income tax rate, they're not competing with Massachusetts. Massachusetts is not competing with New Hampshire. New Hampshire is competing with states like Florida, North Carolina, Texas, some of the most competitive states in the nation. Every time Massachusetts loses companies to those states, they win. And so Healey knows this. She doesn't want to admit it publicly. There's a lot of pride because if they admit it publicly, then they realize, you know, then you're admitting that your ideas of taxing people all the time isn't working. But economics show that people are leaving the state in droves, businesses are leaving in droves. So what she tried to do was look at the pension funds of state workers. And basically, this is money that's invested. It's put in the markets. And the idea is that that money grows and then workers can pull from those funds when they retire.
1: Right.
0: You know, it's not, you know, it's a very common idea for a retirement plan. And the idea that Healy had was take that money, instead of letting it get invested, take that money and offer it as tax credits to businesses to come here. So think of it like, it's almost like she wants to play venture capital, but without her own money. She wants to play venture capitalists with, you know, the funds that belong to retirees. And it's a horrific idea because, first of all, you're never going to attract any businesses in Massachusetts by giving these one-off tax breaks. The only way you're going to ever attract businesses consistently is by lowering your taxes across the board. And we see that in Texas, Florida, North Carolina, New Hampshire. These are states that have 0% income taxes, 0% sales taxes, 0% business taxes. They are attracting businesses left and right. And they don't need to give tax credits to these businesses because their environment is so tax friendly. But Healy doesn't subscribe to that. You know, she's got a spending problem. Again, think of the credit card. Maxing out your credit card, go to the next credit card.
1: Mm.
0: That's their philosophy of the stay house. And in this case, she wanted to raid the funds of retirees, take that capital, and play venture capitalists with businesses. And you better believe the money that she would have used goes to her pet project businesses. You know, businesses that she believes are worthy of this money, not businesses who want to enter the state because, you know, they want to come here for whatever reason, but just her political ally friends. That's who would have gotten this money. So it's a horrific idea because obviously it doesn't work. Many times these businesses will take the money. They'll, you know, they may not work, or they'll take the money and then eventually leave. There's all sorts of problems with this, but ultimately what would happen is the retirees fund, you know, money wouldn't be there down the road. Think of it in a national perspective, taking the Social Security money and raiding it to pay for projects that you have in front of you right now.
1: Mm.
0: It's bad, bad, really bad economics that would have really hurt Massachusetts. And when Healy was when Healy leaves the governor's office, this will be someone else's problem down the road. So we're going to watch this closely so that making sure she doesn't propose this idea in the future. But Kevin, I mean, this all goes away. All these issues go away if you simply start reducing your spending, being more fiscally responsible. And if you cut taxes, then you can keep the businesses here to grow.
1: Right.
0: You can attract more businesses. And the businesses will grow in Massachusetts. So it's like, you know, just do what the most competitive states in the nation do.
1: Just repeat.
0: If this is sports.
1: Yeah.
0: Yeah. If this is sports, you know, what you want to do is mimic the dynasty teams.
1: Yep.
0: You know, that's what they do in sports. You know, you see these teams come in, they win a bunch of championships and everyone wants to be like them. But that's the same thing in state economic public policy. It's just do what the most successful states are doing. And what they're doing is cutting taxes or eliminating them altogether. And, you know, Massachusetts has a lot to offer. It's a wonderful part of this country. Just unfortunately, the public policy is not as good as the people in the state.
1: Well, Paul, we want to thank you for joining us. If listeners want to learn more about the Massachusetts Fiscal Alliance, how it works and how they can stay informed of the issues, how can they do that?
0: Check out massfiscal.org, massfiscal.org, and check us out on social media. 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So please check us out on social media. 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
1: Yeah, and thank you for being the watchdog and keeping your eye, you and your group, watching all this that happens. Love to have you back on maybe in the next 4 to 6 weeks, especially with the gubernatorial showdown on the forefront this fall.
0: That sounds like a plan. Thank you.
1: You got it. There he is. Paul Craney, Executive Director for the Massachusetts Fiscal Alliance, has been our guest. We're going to step aside, and when we come back, more Monday Night Talk here on 95.9 WATD.
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1: And the conversation continues here on Monday Night Talk. Again, an abbreviated version of Monday Night Talk. As the top of the hour, we will have, there'll be a political forum. I will indeed have a seat at the table. And it is the candidates running for Marshfield Select Board. I believe it's the open seat, the vacated seat, vacated by Trish Simpson. And they'll be in studio with Christine James at the helm as moderator. But before that takes place, the conversation continues. Joining us is a gentleman who's one of multiple candidates who are going to be on the September 1st primary ballot for county commissioner. I believe there's one incumbent that is up, and there are multiple suitors hoping to be on that ballot for November 3rd. One of those suitors happens to be a gentleman who previously served as county commissioner from 2009 to 2013, elected in 2008. He's here asking you for your vote, and we're going to get to know a little bit more about him and his campaign for office this time around. He's Tony O'Brien, Anthony O'Brien Sr. Not only is he a great public servant, a gentleman who gave his service to the country as a Navy SEAL. Thank you for your service, and welcome to the show, sir.
11: Hey, thanks so much, Kevin. It's an honor to be on your show again. Been a little while. I apologize for that. Happy 250th America, and happy Monday night. Looking forward to talking to your audience. Thank you.
1: You got it. Well, there are times that I've had you on to talk about certain items and issues. You are a reoccurring guest, but this one just so happens to be you're going to be on the ballot. I said, you've served previously.
11: Yes, sir.
1: And you're again asking the voters for their support. What's motivating you to run again?
11: Oh, great question. Doggone it. First of all, we ran a couple of years ago, had a great campaign, and very importantly applied to this race. We won that Republican primary by a good margin. So we like our strength in the Republican Party, in the Republican primary. And as you recall, that was the two-seat race. The county commissioners are nicknamed the county selectmen. And in many ways, their situation is very much like selectmen, which includes, not to steal your thunder on some background if you were going to do this, but that includes that 2 years ago, there were two of the three seats that were available for election. And this year, there's only one seat available for the election. And if you're somebody like myself who's running for the office or supporting us or the candidate, that's a really, really big deal and a really, really big difference that we think very much favors our opportunity here. So we did well 2 years ago. It was kind of a no-brainer. You know, folks said, hey, keep your chin up. It didn't win in November. Variety of reasons for that. That's another longer discussion. But had a great experience nonetheless. And folks said, hey, stay involved and consider running again. So obviously for a couple of years, you're thinking about doing it. And then a bombshell article came out on SouthShoreTimes.com, if it's okay for me to mention that.
1: Sure.
11: It was kind of an expose, actually, on February 5th. I won't forget that date because I was kind of on the fence on whether I was going to run or not. And a couple friends sent me a link and said, hey, bro, have you seen this article? And I'm like, negative. What are we talking about? The county commissioners are making $39,000 a year as a salary. It's been increased. They have influence on that increase. There could be some monkey business going on behind the scenes and maybe some scamming going on. But when you look at the amount of hours that they actually work, again, as county selectmen, who, by the way, I'll do apologies to real selectmen who work a whole lot more hours and make zero pay, certainly nothing approaching $39,000. And they did a big expose on this and included a lot of other details like the incumbent's work record and her desire not to comment on the situation with the pay problem, which is obviously not cool. But that was at a time when she didn't know I was running. So I'm looking forward to her comments on this pay situation. It's a real big problem. And the highlight of the campaign is, hey, Commissioner Wright, when are you going to pay back the money?
1: I believe that as when you were serving, was it not your particular commission that actually slashed what the salary was, or am I incorrect here?
11: Love that terminology, by the way. Look, I'm a anti-waste, fraud, and abuse, good government guy. The actual reduction of the salary to what we were making at the time from 09 to 2013 was $7,500. Had no problem with it then, never expressed any problem with that then, never made any attempts to increase that salary, and the salary was very appropriate. The South Shore Times article, folks can look that up, SouthShoreTimes.com, February 5th. Do a quick search for either February 5th or Plymouth County Commissioners. South Shore Times is a media outlet. They talked about how they worked 13 hours total. There's one or two meetings that you have per month. The county commissioners is not a full-time job. It is, in fact, I hate to even call it a job. Like selectmen, okay, it's a position that you volunteer for, okay, run for office for, but it's only a few hours a month. They calculated that it was 13 hours a month. They did the research on this and came out that $39,000 comes down to $3,000 per hour. Now, Kevin, you and I have been around. And I know of nobody who makes, I've never even heard of anybody making $3,000 an hour. And when you're not really good at your job, then you certainly don't need to be overpaid. And when the overpayment, has a background that's, dubious at best, and very likely arrogant and taking advantage, of the situation, it's just wrong. And that plus other issues that I look forward to getting into with you need to be fixed, and I'm looking forward to getting in and doing that work again. But yes, we were making $7,500 when you the headline, by the way, the headline for the South Shore Times says Plymouth County Commissioners' pay rose 73% since 2020, and that's true. But Commissioner Wright is the senior commissioner and has been there for 16 years since 2010. Her salary since 2010 has actually, and I all due respect, by the way, to Sasha Times on this, but to be a little more accurate and expand the scope specifically towards Commissioner Wright, her salary has increased 450% in 16 years. Kevin, we're not talking about Commissioner Wright here. We're talking about Commissioner Wrong.
1: Okay. And if you're just tuning in, you are tuned into an abbreviated version of Monday Night Talk here on 95.9 WATD. And we are speaking with Tony O'Brien Sr. He is a candidate for Plymouth County Commissioner. He's one of multiple individuals that are going to be on the September 1st primary ballot. And he's giving us some of the reasons why he is on the campaign trail. Beyond salaries, are there other areas within county government that where you believe taxpayers could see a greater accountability or cost savings?
11: Well, a great honor to follow old friend Paul Craney from the Mass Fiscal Alliance. And, of course, they are fellow financial conservatives guarding the taxpayers' money, as is Anthony O'Brien. I'm all about good, honest government. Doing the job, doing the work, accountability, transparency, and election, Kevin, as you know, election is the only accountability. Folks in these 4-year terms, like Commissioner Wright has for 4 years, you can go away for 3 years, hide under a rock, and then all of a sudden poke your head up and go, surprise, hello, it's me, I'm running again, vote for me. Really, what have you been doing in the last 2 years? So there are many issues, Kevin. The top one does remain the pay scam that Commissioner Wright has led as the senior commissioner for Plymouth County. While this campaign started a few months ago, the biggest question I'm getting after talking literally to hundreds and thousands of people in different events and meetings and elections, et cetera, is, are you ready for this? 16 years. What is a county commissioner? What does the county commissioner do? Mm. Who is the county commissioner? I was even getting that question in a favorite place to get signatures, by the way, in the county, in Bridgewater, her hometown. They don't know who she is. They don't know what she does. And when you're not telling the folks what you're doing, and of course, my usual response to that is, look, it's not my job. It is not my job to tell you who the 16-year incumbent is. That's not my job. Mm. Okay. Now you ask me a question, miss or sir, and I'll tell you all about it. Okay. But so what do they do, and how come we don't know what they do? Also, of course, you know, she likes to brag about the CARES money and the ARPA money that came out of COVID. A lot of us conservatives have a lot of problems with COVID, which was the foundation of the CARES and ARPA money. $200 million. Again, financial conservatives for $40 trillion federal budget. This was federal money, by the way. $40 trillion federal budget. My first response is, look, when it comes to, you know, government needs more money, I'm not going to the taxpayers. My first look is inward. What can we do to reduce spending and then therefore reduce taxes, not add taxes? In so many regards here, Commissioner Wright is acting like a Democrat. Free stuff for the folks. But here it's even worse, because now it's free stuff for me, meaning Commissioner Wright. So the CARES and ARPA money is a big problem, and the way it was handled is a big problem. These CARES and ARPA funds are being investigated by the federal agencies all over the country for big problems, and some of these towns are having to pay back some of their funds because of so many questions that are dealing with it. I could write a small book on this. And by the way, I don't have all the answers on it, by the way. But, of course, there's a huge and weird fighting or feuding going on between commissioners, most notably the two Republican commissioners, and what's been going on in the last few months, which also includes, you mentioned that there's multiple candidates and multiple challenges, and there are, and that includes Mr. Welch, and we'll get to that. And then, of course, a last issue I would add is, you know, For years and years, we're getting campaign promises about regionalizing this and regionalizing that and more revenue. And even on your radio station, it's been mentioned over even the last few months in election year that we've got a revenue problem. We're not doing what we need to be doing there. And the fact is, they're not doing what needs to be done there.
1: So you actually had mentioned in regards to one of the key questions, and that's always been since some 20 plus years ago when I got involved in media and this and a particular race like this, it's the one question that residents ask as to the county commission. What do you think residents should know about the important work that the county does and understand what the commission does?
11: I have no problem with calling the work important, your word. I just have a problem when there's dishonesty and there's a misrepresentation about how much the commissioner is doing. That's the real problem. In fact, what you're talking about with people not knowing what they do, who they are, especially with regards to Commissioner Wright, that's been a source of great humor, even with the radio station. All the debates that happen, the recurring question is, and it's always with a chuckle. Mm-hmm. If you don't believe me, listen to the next segment with the Marshfield forum. Okay, county government, should it stay or go? Mm-hmm. Why is that question even being asked? Why is it being asked? Because a lot of people have questions about the relativity and the contribution of county government. Remember, 8 out of 14 county governments in Massachusetts, it's 14 counties, 8 out of 14 county governments were abolished decades ago. So the question is always on the table, do we really need county government? But specifically to your question, and when I get asked it, and I have been asked it on the campaign trail a lot in the last few months by hundreds of people, what do they do? And my response is, and again, this is her responsibility to tell you this, not mine, but I'll do that job if I need to.
1: Okay.
11: Number one, this is great. Number one, two primary functions. Executive oversight for the Register of Deeds. Okay? Executive oversight for the Register of Deeds. Now, remember, in the other 8 counties that have no county government, there's no county commissioners overseeing and providing oversight for the Register of Deeds, who, by the way, is an executive who works full-time and is making $150,000 plus or minus in each one of the counties and in our county. So that's number one. And number two is executive oversight for the courthouses, specifically overseeing a computer that pays the rent every month, a problem we had, by the way, in 2009 to 2013, a big problem that we had with the state, okay, that we fixed that problem. But a computer does that work. And then executive oversight for our custodial staff of janitors, love them, doing a great job, in the courthouses, and that's it. So if a county commissioner tells you, whoa, we run the county courthouse, no, you don't. And by the way, that's pretty much it. Now, I would love to I'm looking forward to hearing the explanation of how you make $3,000 an hour when those are your simple duties. Just like a town selectman, the county commissioners come in once or twice a month, the administrator and the treasurer and the staff lay out all the paperwork. There's probably already been some discussions about it, not between the commissioners, of course, but between the commissioner and the administrator. Paperwork's laid out. You roll in like a board of selectmen, and you discuss the issues. You discuss the paperwork. You vote on things you need to vote on, financial things, policy things, et cetera. And then you sign the documentation. And then you go. That's it. Just like the selectmen, except the selectmen are working 1, 2, 3, or 4 hours per week at their meetings per week, at their meetings in a town for zero salary, while the commissioners have 1 or 2 meetings per month, which South Shore Times says in their research was only 13 hours all of last year, and they're making $39,000 for the year, or specifically $3,000 per hour. Kev, it's Commissioner wrong, and it is wrong, and Commissioner Wright has to be stopped. This is the only accountability for the folks. The folks are complaining about government throughout their day, every day. This is their one chance during election. This is the only accountability for incumbents that are doing it wrong. A lot of incumbents are doing it right, especially in Plymouth County. State reps, state senators, sheriff, DA, et cetera, doing a great job. But some are not. And this is the leader of the one that is the office that is not doing it right and actually is doing it dishonestly. And again, pay the money back. Commissioner, pay it back. Pay the money back. The unearned, ill-gotten gains, pay it back now.
1: As we got 60 seconds left, and I think that's going to be plenty of time to give a final message that you'd like to leave with Plymouth County voters as they prepare to cast their ballots for the September primary, whether it's early voting or they go and they vote on that day.
11: Appreciate this abbreviated segment, Kevin. I'd love to come back and do a a regular length segment, if that's okay, at your convenience. Mm-hmm. And I know you got a lot of people that want to be on.
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12: ABC News, I'm Michelle Franzen. In Mississippi, the investigation continues into the death of Nolan Wells during a holiday boat trip to Horn Island. His friend, Trayston Shepard, now speaking out. ABC's Aaron Katursky is in Ocean Springs.
13: Shepard says he took a boat back from Horn Island in the late afternoon, but Wells stayed behind with a girl he had met.
14: They met that day, and it was kind of one of those things. It did come off that day that he really did like her, but that was the only time they'd ever hung out was at Horn Island on July 4th.
13: Investigators believe Wells drowned and say there were no immediate signs of foul play.
12: The U.S. says it's carrying out a third day of strikes against Iranian targets. It follows an escalation in the region. Iran and the U.S. now reinstating blockades in the Strait of Hormuz. The sister of the late Senator Lindsey Graham, now appointed to serve out the remainder of his term. Senate colleagues today honoring Graham with speeches, his desk now draped in black with a vase of white flowers on top. This is ABC News.
15: Update on the flooding in Missouri. The National Guard now saying it rescued more than 300 people on Friday. We know it gets hot in July, but 100 in International Falls, Minnesota, up there on the U.S.-Canadian border? That's tomorrow's forecast. It would be the first 100-degree day there in 103 years. Extreme heat warnings stretch all the way west to Utah. People who vape are joining the elderly and being most at risk for Legionnaire's disease, says New York City Health Commissioner Dr. Alistair Martin.
16: And when you catch a case early of Legionnaire's disease, you can actually treat this fairly straightforwardly. And we're seeing that folks, when caught early, are making it through.
15: 46 people who caught Legionnaire's disease on the Upper East Side of Manhattan are, many of them out of the hospital, no one has died. 180 cooling towers in New York City are being tested for the Legionella bacteria to see if that is what's making people sick across that part of Manhattan. I'm Wayne Cabot, ABC News.
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23: 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Easy Rider was playing on the big screen that night, and Toby and Diane saw most of the movie. Of course, Toby was going to clean all the popcorn that had somehow found its way onto the floor before he returned his dad's car. 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A love struck Toby's head was still up in the clouds. Amidst first love's fog, Toby forgot to unhook the speaker from the car, pulled away, and came crashing back to earth as that speaker smashed through the driver's side window of his father's country squire. I guess it's true what the song says. Love hurts.
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25: The heat index will soar across Greater Boston, the Metro South, and the South Shore for the day on Tuesday. So take every measure and precaution that you can to stay cool, and look out for your loved ones as well. And don't forget the pets. They're hot and you're hot, so they need to stay hydrated as well. My forecast here for your Tuesday calls for an ample amount of sunshine. Again, those heat advisories in play. Your top temp in the mid-90s, the heat index close to 100 degrees. The heat advisories go up midday and last all the way through Wednesday. For your night on Tuesday night, it's mainly clear with a gusty breeze. Overnight low temperatures will be into the mid-70s. On Wednesday, it's mostly sunny and hot as well with a baking westerly breeze. The high temperature 90 to 95. Just a few clouds in store for your Wednesday night. We drop into the upper 60s. Thursday's mostly sunny and hot with a high temperature in the low 90s. And Friday is sunny with highs in the upper 80s. For WATD, I'm meteorologist Josh Nichols.
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23: Just last summer, Joe Weatherby took his son, Joe Jr., on his first deep sea fishing trip. The water was beautiful after a red sky night, and Joe had broke out his fisherman's hat with every lucky bobble he had. All signs pointed to a big day for the Weatherbys. And wouldn't you know it, after just an hour out on the ocean, Joe Jr. caught the big one, a real whopper of a fish, a 4-foot, 50-pound Boston hake. It took all of Joe Jr.'s might to reel it in, but he sure made Dad proud. Back on the dock, Joe Sr. beamed with pride as his son posed for a picture with his catch. But as it turned out, that old hake had a little fight left in him. The fish wriggled free from Joe Jr.'s grasp, flew through the air, and landed right on the Harbor Master's SUV, smashing through the windshield. How's that for the one that got away?
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26: Good evening and welcome to a WATD Political Forum. I'm your moderator, Christine James. I'm joined by WATD reporter Tom Gorman and Monday Night Talk host Kevin Tachi asking questions. Tonight's race is for the Marshfield Select Board, and we welcome the candidates. We've got a former Select Board member, Chris Rowland, here, and Joe Pasevich also in studio. Now, I talked to candidate Jack Griffin about a month ago and invited him to come tonight. He told me he had a work commitment that he couldn't get out of and he couldn't change. However, I've been alerted by several people and see online that he's at a meet and greet for his candidacy tonight, so he basically blew us off. I don't like being lied to, but that's what happened tonight. So good evening, and thank you for joining us. Now, timing you all is Gabriella Bethany, and we're joined by our media partner, Marshfield Community Television. Our format is simple. We've asked the candidates to have prepared opening and closing statements ready. No longer than 2-minute open and a 1-minute close, please. Then we have a round of questions from the reporters and a lightning round where answers are either yes or no or 2 sentences tops. We also ask that you please try to keep your answers to around a minute. If you can consistently go over, ramble, or start to repeat yourself, then you get the bell. Now, with our timing here, green is go, yellow means you have 10 seconds, and red is stop, you're done. I give you a 5-second grace countdown. If you're still talking, you get the bell. If you're still talking after that, we cut your mic. So let's get started. Good evening, and thank you for the two of you who showed up tonight. And let's start. We took the names out of the official standard WATD newsroom koozie a short while ago. Let's begin with an opening statement from Chris Rowland.
27: Thank you, Christine. So I'm Chris Rowland, and I'm running for the open select board seat vacated by Trish Simpson. With your vote, I will help end the chaos at Town Hall and be a select board member who treats every resident and town employee with respect, even if we don't agree. I'm disappointed that one of my opponents has chosen not to participate in this forum and has instead decided to hold a campaign fundraiser tonight. This is an important opportunity for voters to make an informed decision, and refusing to participate does disservice to everyone. As I've said, I am running because Marshfield needs a proven leader to step up and help stop the chaos at Town Hall. Marshfield has been my home for over 20 years. This is where my wife, Cody, and I raised our children and where we are building a real estate business. I want to make sure our town remains a great place to live, work, and raise a family, which is why I have volunteered with Grad Night Live, the Boys and Girls Club, and previously served on our town as the Select Board and Capital Budget Committee. Unfortunately, over the past few years, I've watched poor leadership and personal agendas derail our town government. We have been without a full-time town administrator for over 15 months and are facing a $5 million budget deficit. Recently, all forward progress has come to a screeching halt because we own only two Select Board members. As your Select Board member, I am committed to hire a permanent town administrator with proven experience in balancing budgets and finding cost savings, restore a culture of respect to the town government where every resident and employee is heard and valued, give Marshfield voters, not politicians, the final say on budgets for our schools, police, and fire department. And I just want to say I love Marshfield, and it has been an honor to serve the community I love. I humbly ask for your early vote at Marshfield Town Hall or on Election Day, Saturday, July 25th, at Marshfield High School, so we can work together to get Marshfield back on track. Thank you.
26: Thank you. That was the opening statement from Chris Rowland. Now, opening statement from Joe Pasevich.
1: Good evening, everybody. I'm Joe Pasevich, and I'm running for selectman again. Okay, if you and Gene Debs could do it, five times running for president, and uncountable people have always said it doesn't matter how many times you get knocked down, it matters how many times you get back up, and I'm just going to keep on doing it, not going away. You know, there's been a lot of discussion about how much we love the town and how much we've been involved within the town and this activity and this club and that club. Well, you know, God puts us in places for a reason. You know, and we're supposed to make the best of what we can and use our talents and apply them to wherever we end up. And it's never anything to brag about, okay? Things just happen and you get involved. And that's the way I've been. I've been super involved in this town, super caring about this town and its environment for over 40 years. And just recently, well, as a member of the Housing Authority, I've brought openness, transparency. I've advocated for the creation of more affordable housing in a very measured way. That's what I'm doing currently right now. Also, what am I involved with currently? Well, caught the people at the airport destroying the environment again. Okay, I put a stop to that. What else have I been up to these days? Oh, did you hear how the state inspector general just issued a report about some basic misbehavior with regards to contracts out of town hall with solar panels and with a $3.5 million no-bid contract? Gee, I wonder who was on top of that and was the whistleblower. Yes, yours truly. What else have I been involved with? You know what? I could go on and on and on. I wrote and I got passed the town meeting the bylaw that protects the transfer of a private property to other private entities. That's the Kelo versus New London bylaw. I fought the big 40Q that would have created a mini metropolis downtown. I fought numerous 40B projects. I could go on and on and on. My record of protecting the environment is unequaled.
26: Thank you very much. That was the opening statement from Joe Pasevich. Now we're going to go to questions. Let's begin with Kevin Tachi, Monday Night Talk host. Your questions for the candidates.
5: Thank you, Madam Moderator. I think probably the top question that a lot of Marshfield residents want to know is, if elected, are there any options for an override that you would want to see brought up for discussion to address the financial challenges that are ongoing for the current fiscal 27 budget? We know that there's it was estimated to be about a $7 million deficit. Right now, they're operating with the budget that they voted with that less $7 million, what says you if you are elected come July 25th?
26: Let's start with Chris Rowland.
27: So, you know, that this issue went through the proper channels to be addressed and give the people of Marshfield an opportunity to look at the numbers, look at the deficit, look at our budget. And as many people know, I'm on the advisory board right now, and I can tell you that we spent countless hours with department heads talking to them about their budgets and what they really would need to work to keep the town running smoothly. And the more we got into it, the more we realized there is truly a need for an override or a need for, you know, for help. So my number one thing is, like, this is a very personal decision for people. And so when it goes to town meeting And overwhelmingly, it is voted at town meeting to take this opportunity to a ballot question and make sure that people have the opportunity to vote about it. I am for that, and my understanding is the other two opponents of mine are not. So I think it needs to go to ballot.
26: You just missed the bell. Good. Do you want to do a follow-up or we'll go? Okay.
5: So if you are in favor of it, an override, would it be a matter of for the entire $7 million? So would you want to see maybe some money used from the stabilization fund to kind of offset it where you're not going for the entire $7 million?
27: Look, I mean, again, town meeting voted to take the whole $7 million. And as the way you do it is the town meeting votes for it and it goes to ballot. But right now there's a select board member who will not take it to the ballot, will not allow the people to vote on it. And, you know, in this country, when people want something, you know, we're a democracy. So we take things to a ballot. We take this office to a ballot. We take, you know, any type of change in our laws or anything that we need to change or look at to ballot. And, you know, it has to be frustrating for the people of Marshfield to be, you know, being held hostage by a politician versus the people and allow the people to vote. And, you know, I think, you know, my goal is to allow the people to vote and let the people make decisions for themselves. Everybody has one vote in this town. So go to the polls, take it to the polls, everyone votes, and majority wins. And that's what will go.
26: Okay, same question, Joe. And since Chris had 2 minutes, you have 2 minutes.
1: First of all, I disagree strongly that we need an override this year, very strongly. And secondly, as Mr. Rowland said, contrary to what he said, it did not go through the proper channels. It was never – the override contingency budget was never voted onto the warrant. The selectmen did not vote to open the warrant. They did not vote to add that contingency budget to the warrant, as sloppy as it is, and they never voted to then close the warrant. It has not gone through the proper channels. So the first thing that has to be done in answer to the question is we need to do the budget correct. It starts with hiring a new town administrator. We've got a couple of good candidates in the wings waiting right now, and I have very good feelings about both of them. And that's the first thing. Next, charge that person and the advisory board with putting together a budget to be presented to the voters in January according to our charter. Mr. Rowland himself said at an advisory board meeting, and he acknowledged that we were breaking the charter. And we were, and we have. So it's improperly before the people. As far as the mob mentality that prevailed at the town meeting, I was there. I didn't see people there asking questions, trying to get answers about the content of the budget. It was a mob scene. And from where I was, you couldn't hear the discussion and you couldn't see the graphics. So, and on top of everything else, just a few days ago, the most recent update to cherry sheet funds came out from the state, and it looks like we're going to be getting close to $500,000 more into our budget, into our coffers for the next fiscal year. On top of that, there are figures within the school budget that make no sense. There's references to encumbrances that add up to like $1.5 million that shouldn't be there. So already I'm looking at the school budget potentially getting $2 million additional funding. I looked at the school budget in its entirety last year. And I saw figures that made no sense.
26: False stop in there. Okay. let's
1: move on.
26: Was
1: that 1 minute or two?
26: That was two.
1: Oh, my goodness.
26: There you go. Tom Gorman, questions for the candidates here.
6: Do you have a plan to manage the town's finances?
26: Let's start with you, Joe.
1: Of course, is to put the people, charge the proper people to do the task that they're paid to do. You know, again, I'm looking at almost what you have referred to in the past as a zero-based budgeting plan. We're at a crossroads right now. We have students transferring to South Shore Voc Tech that will be going there from our high school. We have continued falling enrollments. I think there might be 1 year of class where there's a little bump up. Okay, that's a good thing. I like babies. But no, we need to go to a zero-based budget and go through each department and have them structure their departments with personnel requirements across the board. That's where we have to start. And again, like I said, get the new town administrator working on the new budget in an open way in compliance with the law. That's how I would get the budget straightened out.
8: Same question, Chris.
27: You know, I actually agree with Mr. Pasevich on the fact that we do need a full-time town administrator. I mean, I come from a world of corporate, you know, running businesses, running media companies and managing departments and managing multi-million dollar budgets. And when you have that, it's very hard to look to run a company. And when I look at our organization that to the tune of $120 million, $110, $120 million, give or take, and not have a functional COO. And for over 15 months, we have not had that. You know, the interim town administrators have done their best, but at their best, they are paid consultants. They're not full-time town administrators who have skin in the game. And I think that that's one, number one. I mean, we need to be able to do that. One of the big challenges, though, is that according to our charter, and when I did say that we were breaking the charter, it's because the town had not delivered the budget to us by the January 23rd deadline. But we also had an interim town administrator for more than four months, which is in the charter. And we have not been able, the select board has failed in hiring a town administrator through two different town administrator search committees.
8: Thank you. Same question.
1: Yes, the select board has failed terribly in getting a new town administrator on board. And part of it has to do with the initial town administrator search committee. There was, in my opinion, some misbehavior there. We had people turning down candidates, not just for council positions, but for town administrator positions based upon, like, who they might know. That's ridiculous, okay? Evaluate each candidate on their qualifications and get them to work. I don't know. That's repeat the questions. I just get so excited about the idea that there's been such mismanagement. And listen, we had a town council and two temporary interim town administrators with something like 40 or 50 years worth of legal and town management experience, and they couldn't alert our select board members, or at least give them a tip as to or help guide them along. That's where the failure was, not necessarily on Eric Kelly and Trish Simpson.
8: Okay.
5: The poll starts.
8: That's okay. Let me just ask you both a quick follow-up question. With the candidates that have been up there for the new town administrator, do you have a favorite for town administrator? Chris, is there somebody who you want to hire?
27: I mean, I can't say that right now. I mean, I haven't interviewed them. I would never hire someone without interviewing them, especially for somebody as such an important position as town administrator, again, our COO.
8: Okay.
27: I mean, as one of the CEOs of the town, I think it's very important you go through the proper process of hiring. I think I have a strong background in hiring and, frankly, firing people, and I think – you know, it's never an easy thing to do, but you get good at it and you really know how to look for talent, and it has to match up with the needs of the organization. So, I mean, I think Mr. Pasevich said it, they're both the two that are still out there. They're still kind of hanging out there. And as far as I know, they are. I don't know for sure if that's true or not.
8: Mm-hmm.
27: But if they are, I mean, they both have some very good things about them. But I think I would really need to sit down with them and take them through a proper interview process. And some of that would be scenarios and where, you know, it's the way they think about things, because it's very important that we can work together and get things done.
8: Joe Pasevich, what do you think? Do you have a favorite candidate?
1: I agree with that. I mean, I would tomorrow, if I was elected the next day, I would say, guys, come on in. We're going to hire somebody. End of story. Okay. I think you got two qualified people there. I don't want to say any names right now, but I think they're qualified, and I think they could do the job, either one.
8: Let me just ask you a follow-up question because we're on this issue. Do you think it's time to move on from a town administrator to a town manager? Has the time come for that in the town of Marshfield? You know, a lot of people subscribe to the one neck theory. Mm-hmm. It's not just all finger pointing, this committee, that committee. Somebody's ultimately responsible. Joe.
1: Well, you have to first understand what the difference is, you know. It's nice just to throw it out there like it sounds better, town manager, but a lot of hiring decisions get taken away, you know, from the select board. I mean, look at, we just reappointed a bunch of people to a number of positions, everything from building inspector to, you know, clam flats inspector or whatever. You know, I think as long as people know where those responsibilities would end up, it's worthy of debate. I don't see anything wrong with it. I mean, I would consider it.
8: Okay. Chris, what do you think? Time to move on to a town manager?
27: I mean, I agree with Joe. I mean, I don't know that having a town manager is better for the town at this point. I think there's other things that are out there that could make Marshfield stronger as far as management goes, maybe. I know it's been tried in the past to make charter changes to have a town manager. I would say giving somebody

0: value in it or not? Is it worth now us spending the time doing it or not?
1: Okay.
0: So
1: let's move. Kevin Tachi, questions for the candidates?
2: I'm going to kind of jump on that and kind of stay with not only the town manager, town administrator, but is it time for a charter change and go from a 3-member board to a 5 so the town doesn't get caught in a juxtaposition like it has recently done where you have just 2 individuals that can make a decision? Is it time for a charter change and go to a 5-member select board?
3: Joe Pacevic.
4: Is it technically a charter change or is it a home rule initiative?
2: I wonder if it's a little of both. If maybe you have
4: it just needs to be approved by the select board.
2: Charter
4: now.
2: Review and then go for a home rule. Mm-hmm.
4: I wouldn't want to open the charter at this time, but I'm okay with expanding to 5 select boards. So I would probably vote to go with 5 select board, and then that would then get sent up to Beacon Hill, where it's then ratified basically by the legislature. So I don't have an issue with that. There's a lot of political considerations, but I think in the interest of avoiding blocks and locked situations like we have right now, and in increasing representation and participation possibilities for other people out there at that level, I have nothing against it.
1: Okay, same question, Chris.
0: Yeah, I mean, again, town meeting voted to expand the select board from 3 to 5 members. I believe, the presenter for that article, and it was the citizen's petition, was well done. And I think that he made a very good, compelling point for it. And as someone who sat in that seat before, I can tell you it's very difficult to do the business of the town with 3 select board members without, really working hard to not violate open meeting law, but being able to communicate with your fellow select board members is very difficult. And getting anything done always in the public eye is very difficult. And I don't mean that behind closed doors, but I think you should be able to have a conversation with somebody without someone yelling, open meeting law every time. And I think it's really important to get some more diversity on the select board and give people a chance to know they have an opportunity to serve if they would like to serve and debate and really work hard. I mean, there's, 8 members on the advisory board and 3 members of the select board. It seems a little off to me.
1: Okay. Question, Tom Gorman for the candidates.
5: Just staying with that same theme, what about what Weymouth and Braintree have done in the past, go to a mayor and town council form a government?
1: Do you want to know if they agree with that? Yes. Okay. Joe, do you agree with that? Yes.
4: I think we're not ready for a mayor at this time. No, I think we really need to encourage more participation. And I think a mayoral system in some ways basically is not conducive to encouraging more people to play a role in their local government. It's like, oh, that guy will take care of it, I really think the government really works when you have the people involved. And you need to let them know that it doesn't work unless they're involved. So, get as many people involved as you possibly can and don't let them just make one person the scapegoat or the end-all. So, no, we're not ready for a mayor, not at this time. No.
1: Chris Rowland, you ready for a mayor?
0: No, I agree. I don't think the town is ready for a mayor at this point. I mean, I remember when Weymouth went to the mayoral system and, from a town system. And, I mean, I think there is some pauses when you get to a certain level. Again, it's really hard to get things done. I mean, it's not very encouraging when you have really important issues and people don't come to town meeting, they don't participate. And, town meeting is the purest form of government and it's an amazing thing when it works well. But it is also very disheartening and frankly frustrating when you talk to people and they, they complain about something or they don't think that their voice matters in a open town meeting area. I mean, their voice means more than anything. I mean, they are in control for real. And maybe one day Marshfield may get that big. But I think right now, I think if we just get more, much like Joe said, more participation, get more people to vote and go into town meeting, then I think town meeting would continue to be it.
4: Can I make a comment on town meeting?
1: And then okay, 30 seconds.
4: Well, town meeting is kind of broken right now. Everybody says the purest form of democracy, but you saw what happened on the override vote. Basically, there was a mob of people that came in. They already knew how they were going to vote. There was no questioning. There was no

0: inquiries or anything like that. I was one of the people that helped spur on the town meeting review committee, if you might remember that 20 plus years ago, when people started getting active and participating, and a guy named Joe was asking too many questions. It still hasn't been fixed. It still hasn't. We need more debate.
1: Another 30 seconds. Do you want to add that?
2: The only thing I'd say about that is it could go either way, though. I mean, you could have a mob of people to come in because that's what they care most about, and they cast their vote, and they do get a chance to speak their 2 minutes. I mean, everyone gets 2 minutes, and you know, but it could go either way. I mean, there could always be another. You know, you could go out, you can get people excited and get them to vote and come for that certain thing. We had that with the high school. We've had it with a lot of different things. It could go either way. That is why it's the purest form of government, because there are no lobbyists and none of that. So, done.
1: Well, you guys are really chit-chatting up tonight.
0: We've been town meeting discussion all night.
1: Absolutely.
2: Joe and I totally believe in town meeting because we go to town meeting.
1: Okay.
2: We always go.
0: I haven't missed any.
1: Hold on. You're listening to a WATD Political Forum. The race is for Marshfield Select Board. We've got Chris Rowland in here and Joe Pasevich. The third candidate, Jack Griffin, chose not to attend. I'm going to go to questions now. And my question is, with all these questions about things going on in town, things people might not be happy with, maybe the form of government, maybe the leadership, maybe transparency, why should people trust you, the candidate, as a leader, Chris?
2: I mean, look, I have a track record of leadership, not just in this town, but also in organizations, charitable organizations, the companies I've worked for. I've been tapped many, many times to be in a leadership role, and I don't always seek those roles out. For example, when the previous select board decided not to renew the chair of the advisory board for no other reason, but they thought they needed some change on that board, even though that member, that chair, was doing an excellent job. I had joined that board, and I had no intention of being a leader. And my own peers in that board, in less than 3 months of me being on that board, elected me chair. And I've been chair of that board. I've been chair of the Capital Budget Committee, and of course, I've been chair of the Select Board. So I consider myself leaders are people that people follow, and I have a track record of people following me, and I have a track record of really listening to people and what they care about and trying to help them and make things happen with them.
1: Okay. Same question, Joe. Why should people trust you as a leader?
0: I've had the best awards bestowed upon me by establishment in this town. I am an anti-government, venom-spewing naysayer, okay? I am over the target, and that's where the flak is heaviest, and there's no better award or medal I could ever get, okay? And I have been the leader on many things, fighting the Maryland Street 40B, fighting the Beacon 40B, trying to get the airport environmental damage under control, monitoring so many projects. I have a list here. I would run out of time to go through them, but I have taken the initiative, and I hate corruption, and I hate dishonesty to my core, and I want openness and respect for our taxpayers. My record proves it. That is at the heart of me, in my soul. I hate corruption.
1: Okay. Let's go to Kevin Tauchi now. Questions for our candidates.
3: I'm going
1: to
3: drill down on the leadership question that Christine asked, and that is, if you're elected, you're talking about you have less than 2 years for a term. What steps would you take to restore confidence in the town's ability to conduct business, reestablish confidence in decision-making of town leaders, and to improve morale at all levels of town government? What will you do?
1: Joe, let's start with you.
0: Well, first of all, technology allows everything to be available to everybody. I want to reduce the need to do public records requests like I have done probably hundreds of, amounting to thousands of pages at my own expense, on my own time. I want to make it as easy as possible for people to get access to almost any workings of the government, anything at all. Again, an honest process and following the law. We need a budget that's been done correctly. That has to be the priority right now. People need to know that the propaganda and all the scare tactics that have been employed up to this point to try to force people to accept a bogus $7 million override, that can't happen. Pete, that the wrongdoing that was committed by scaring people that way needs to be exposed.
1: Okay. Same question. Chris?
2: I mean, I think with leadership, I mean, I like to practice a thing called servant leadership. And by that, I mean, when you're elected to office, your job is to serve the people. They elected you, and they want you to represent them and help them. And in a town like Marshfield, I think it's so important that you're out there every day. You're shaking hands. You're going into the town hall. You're talking to people. You're asking them questions. You're asking them, how are you doing today? What could make your job better? You know, what could we do to help you? You know, what resources do you need? And it's just like that in any organization I've been a part of, is how can I clear the brush so you can do your job better? How to make it easier to go down that road and be happy. I mean, people should be happy at town hall. It should be a place where people are excited to come to work. And the people should be able – our people that of the town should be able to go there to get services and feel respected, and that they're welcome there. And so I think I think it's really important. Again, without a town administrator, it's very difficult. Very difficult, because we're all part-time. We're part-time people. Town administrators, they're full-time, and they do what the select board helps them do. So,
0: can I make a 10-second comment? Since
1: 10 seconds.
0: Since I was elected to the Housing Authority, and since I've done so much volunteer work, but especially being elected, I have much greater respect now for our elected and appointed officials, and I want to give them all the credit in the world.
1: There you go, 10 seconds. Do you want another 10 seconds, Chris Rowland?
2: No, I think that's great.
1: Okay. Do you want any quick follow-up? Okay. Mr. Gorman?
4: Well, the town has a multi-million-dollar deficit. How do you think that happened, and are the lessons learned that won't happen again?
1: Let's start with you, Chris.
2: I mean, look, there's so many factors. I mean, there's so much propaganda out there. I mean, I hate to use the word propaganda, but there's so much content out there. People, you know, the two interim town administrators are very well respected former town administrators and government officials who were brought in to help keep us alive, keep us floating, and were able to see that there's a lot of different factors that have gone into this. This isn't anybody individual's fault. This is different things that have happened over time, and you know, life gets expensive. Town, you know, government gets expensive. Business gets expensive, and it gets, you know, more and more. And I think, you know, if you look at online, we tried to put as much information online as we could about how do we get there. Right, it's online. You know, there's cost of living indexes that have gone up, and there's been a lot of things that have been voted on in the past that would need to be fulfilled. And you know, it isn't something that just happened overnight, but it also isn't something that happened in the last 5 years. I mean, when I left office in 2022, we had a balanced budget. We had the best AA++ rating for the town, and you know, it was good. I mean, it was good. So, kind of how we got there.
1: Okay.
0: In 2017, we had like $250,000 in free cash at the end of the year, okay? We had, $5.9 million in free cash? So there's been a tendency over time to inflate our expenses and our budget numbers so that people are expecting us to appropriate more and more and more. That's like a non-reality thing. Even Rick Smith acknowledged there's a problem with excessive free cash amounts, you know, year after year for the last 5 years. That's part of the problem, is that we're working in non-reality right now. And the other thing that's a problem is that I don't believe there's a $7 million deficit. Like I said, I went through the school budget in detail last year, and I saw that they were looking for very big increases in anticipation of contract obligations. The bargaining units in town were looking for some significant increases. And most of it, almost all of that increase that's talked about in the $7 million so-called deficit is with the school department. That needs to be looked at very closely.
1: Any follow-up to that? I just want to switch topics here for a moment, because I got a few emails in from listeners basically about the same topic. This just puts it in a different format. And this is about the Ventris Library. Do you view the Ventris Memorial Library as a town asset? How do you personally utilize it? Do you recognize that a vibrant and funded town library is an instrumental part of the community? Do you understand the budgetary constraints that the Ventris Memorial Library is currently facing? Now, that's like four questions in there, so I'm going to start with Chris. Do you support the library, and do you think they need help?
2: I mean, they absolutely need help. I definitely support them. I mean, I've learned a lot about the library. I mean, look, I've always, in my life, I've always known – communities are like community without a library is kind of like a community without the police. I mean, in my mind, a public library is something. It's not just a place to learn and check out books. It's a community center. I mean, I know people meet there on a regular basis. It's a great place to go. It's a safe place. It's, you know, when we need cooling centers, the library's there, right? They turn up the air conditioning and people come in. I've learned a lot about the sharing through the Old Colony Library Network. The things that people can get, people who don't have the money to go out and buy movies or buy, you know, $75 books, but they can get them and use them and read them. There's books on tape. There's so many things, and I kind of get blown away about what's available. And when I hear what's happening with the limited budgets with these cuts, I mean, it's going to be a massive detriment, and I think it's really, really going to hurt the culture of our town.
1: 30-second follow-up here. So what will you do to help the library survive? 30 seconds.
2: Well, I mean, I think number one, I mean, I think we have to educate the people and make sure people know what, without any kind of additional expenses through the vote to give the people a chance to vote on the budget, what that really, the impact really is, and how it's not what happens, it's what's the impact. I mean, mm-hmm. People need to really understand what the impact is. And I just think that, I mean, there's so much going on over there on a regular basis. I think I have to get into it and really figure out the best way. And sometimes you may have to get creative. But I think looking for revenue streams, but also looking for ways to support them, you know, within the constraints of the budget are key.
1: Okay. Joe Pasevich, I'll give you a minute 30. Answer the question. Your thoughts on the library and how are you going to help them survive?
0: It's a key component in helping people stay involved, you know, in their community. The Senior Center has taken on some of the roles with regards to getting people educated and offering programs. I think the library is I still remember as a kid my librarian goes back over 60 years, you know. So it leaves an impression on you, and to me it's irreplaceable, and it's absolutely key component in keeping people involved and educated. As far as what can be done, I really think I would like to see them work extra hard to make sure that they're determining from the users what they want and what they need there and what would be helpful to them. Most people these days, you're all plugged in at home, you know, so you get access to everything at home. What can the library do to supplement that or to help that in some way? I would encourage them to do that, and I would want to work very closely with the trustees in determining what could be done. But it is an absolute fantastic resource for the town. Okay. It's one of the key resources, but it is an absolutely fantastic resource.
1: Kevin Tachi, questions for the candidates?
3: So my next question is a short-term and a long-term question. Short-term, are there town services or infrastructure projects you believe should receive greater attention over the next 2 years? And the beyond this fiscal year, what long-term financial policies would you support to prevent Marshfield from facing another budget crisis like the one that is currently dealing with?
1: Let's ask Joe Pasevich.
0: You know, being on the Housing Authority and having advocated for the ability to work on the problem of affordable housing. I mean, in affordable housing, there's a lot of aspects to that. There's the cost of living, there's taxes, there's actual physical accommodation, et cetera. I think we need to look for more opportunities, again, through gauging from what people are thinking and what they think they need, how we can address that problem. I think affordable housing needs to become a more important component of how we institute or apply a plan for the town. And as long as it's compatible and it doesn't harm the environment, there's a lot more that can be done to protect the environment in Marshfield. We've been lax in that regard. Conservation Commission needs an expanded role in some of those things. But basically, to maintain a safe and healthy environment in Marshfield should be the main guiding principle.
1: Okay. Same question, Chris.
2: I mean, look, if you look at an analogy that Marshfield's the human body, I mean, town meeting voted, they saw that there's some serious bleeding going on, and it's hurting the body, and it's going to hurt the body. And, you know, just like anything in real life, I mean, you don't know when those things are going to hit you. You know, they could hit you, and then all of a sudden you're like, you know, if you bleed out, that's pretty much it, right? So Those things are an emergency. So I think town meeting voted to have the opportunity to vote to stop the bleeding in this town and do it in the short term. And in the long term, as a select board member, you get in there, you work with the other select board members, and you build good fiscal policy, and you meet with the town administrator, and you meet with the department heads on a regular basis, and you understand how are they managing the budget. You build a budget. You know, they do their budget request. You work with them to figure out what are those numbers going to look like. Are they going to be okay with those numbers? Can they operate successfully with those numbers? And then you work with them to make sure they're managing the budget. And, I mean, I think that's kind of the long-term plan, and use proper fiscal responsibility and good fiscal planning in the long term.
1: Let's go to Tom Gorman. Questions to the candidates?
4: What can the town do to increase affordable housing?
1: Start with you,
2: Chris. Yeah, I mean, that's a huge thing. I mean, it's a huge thing, not just in Marshville, but in Massachusetts, and frankly, a lot of other states are having issues with affordable housing. I mean, look, I mean, I have 20-something-year-old children, you know, who would love to maybe eventually come back to Marshfield. I see it all the time. I see kids who went to high school here and their parents are here, and now they think maybe they would be a great place to raise a family. And they're right. It is an amazing place to raise your family. But it's very impossible. It's very hard to find good quality, you know, housing for young people. I mean, I'm in the real estate business. My wife's been in the real estate business a long time. We talk about this a lot. I think there's some unique things that we can look at. I mean, there's, you know, it's challenging though, because really the most affordable housing is multifamily, but a lot of people are afraid of multifamily. You know, it has to be zoned correctly. But I mean, there's ways that you could do it. I think we made a great first step that allows accessory apartments and accessory dwellings in our homes in Marshfield. I think that that's going to be a great thing to do, and I think that's helping.
1: Okay. The same question, Joe.
0: Affordability has many components to it. It's taxes, it's cost of living, it's utilities, it's also demand. You know, I think there have been studies that show Massachusetts is losing thousands of residents basically every week because it's just becoming impossible to live here. It's, some of it is onerous regulations, and some of it is high taxation, for example, and just the cost of living. Massachusetts is the number one most expensive state to live in the country. We're more expensive than Hawaii and California. Okay, and who's to blame for that? Okay, largely it's the government. Largely it's the financial system that we have right now. I'm not advocating for an overthrow of the financial system, but there are a lot of components to it. But a lot of people are leaving the state, but they're being replaced by people that are coming. A lot of migrants are coming and putting a heavy demand on housing resources. So it's a big topic. But I want to create more affordable housing. I'm even considering mini housing if possible. But people need to tell us what they want.
1: Thank you very much. Any follow-up for that? One of our listeners also wrote in, do you support an operational audit of all Marshfield departments to identify efficiencies, inefficiencies, or duplications? Joe?
0: Yeah, I think I'm one of the people that probably came up with that phrase. You know, that's what I meant by basically working from a zero-based budgeting perspective. You know, we need to go department to department and ask them what's been working and how many people do you need. I would go school to school, class to class. How many children do you expect next year at this level? Okay, how many teachers do we then need? And just build up from there. We have time to do that, and if we do need an override because of demands or because of contract obligations, let's do it in an open and clear and legal way next year. But right now we don't need it. Like I said, there's been modifications to the cherry sheet numbers that have just come in from the state. There's questions about some assumptions that were made in the school budget. There are other revenues that are coming in. It hasn't been done right.
1: Okay.
0: We need to start and do the audits.
1: Same question, Chris Rowland.
2: Yeah, I mean, I think it's important to do some sort of review or audit of. I mean, the word audit gets thrown around a lot. It's like we're going to get audited. It sounds like a dirty word, especially people. You know, they think about the IRS. We're going to get audited because we didn't do what we were supposed to do. But I think reviewing your operations is key. And I mean, I come from a world where, as someone who's been in the executive seat, I would interview, I would show my experience, I would tell them what I could do and how I'd manage, and I would meet regularly with my leadership, and then, you know, they would go, okay, that sounds great, go do and run, you know, manage the budget. And I think it's important that you trust your – you hire and trust executive leadership. Now, that being said, it's good to have regular meetings with them to make sure that they're on track. And if you find things that are not on track, about find out the reason that's the case. And – but overall, I mean, I don't I can't recall when we've had any kind of overview, you know, review by department over and over. And I think it's probably a good thing to do on a practice level on a regular time, regular basis.
1: Kevin Tocci, questions for the candidates?
3: Well, if you're elected, you'll be part of this three-member – you'll be part of the board. We know that it hasn't been easy going. How would you build consensus when fellow board members disagree on important issues?
1: Chris?
2: Yeah, I mean, look, I've been part of a lot of – organization, leadership organizations, including the select board, where I didn't always agree with my fellow select board members. You know, contrary to popular belief, I mean, I didn't always agree with everybody. And we would debate and we would argue a little bit and we would try to come up with consensus. I think you can – it's okay. I don't know what happened. It used to be okay to disagree. But you could still try to find common ground somewhere and come up with consensus. Nothing gets done if everyone puts their feet in the ground and just says, I'm not moving. I'm not going to cross the line. Somehow you got to get in the middle and you got to come up with solutions for the people. It's about people. It's not about personal agenda. It's not politics. It's like, what's the best for the people of Marshfield? And work together to build that consensus. So I think I've been in that seat. I've been able to get things done. And I think I'm going to continue to do that. Whoever that person is in the seat, the people elect the people. The people in those seats, and it's our duty to work together.
1: Same question, Joe.
0: You know, I think Rick Smith is kind of a nerd, you know, and I can talk with him about engineering and stuff like that and environmental issues. I think Eric Kelly is truly committed to protecting the taxpayer. He really believes in the family and in trying to help control the cost of living. I think they both come from really – have really genuine, caring, or authentic feelings, you know, about what they're doing. So I look at both of them as two people I could really get along with. I have no trouble talking to either one of them, and I think I understand them both. So that's I would get off to a really good start. I feel very comfortable. I get off to a really good start, and the consensus thing really comes from understanding the person across from you, and trying to understand what it is they're about and what it is how they view the world. That's where you start building consensus. In my old age, I've come to that realization.
1: Now let's go to my favorite part of this forum, and that's called the lightning round. And the lightning round is the answers are either yes or no, or one or two sentences tops. And we will ask you, we the reporters will ask you what kind of an answer we want. Kevin Tocci, lightning round question for the candidates.
3: Just so we're crystal clear on this question, and it's a yes or no. That's
0: it.
3: Should Marshfield pursue a Prop 2.5 override? It's the only way to avoid significant cuts to public safety or schools.
1: Yes or no, Chris Rowland?
2: Yes.
0: Not
1: yes
0: now.
1: Yes or no? Joe said nobody can do it. Lightning round question, candidates.
4: Should the town use free cash for recurring expenses?
1: Yes or no, Joe?
0: No.
1: Chris, yes or no?
2: No.
1: Okay. I know you both said you supported the libraries. What's the last book that you just read?
0: No.
1: Chris Rowland?
2: Getty Lee's book.
1: Okay.
2: Joe, My Other Life.
0: What was that book?
2: Getty Lee's My Effing Life.
1: Okay.
2: And I didn't say a bad word. That's the name
1: That's
2: of the book.
1: That's okay.
0: Well, I was going to say, what did you just do?
2: It's a great book.
1: Joe Pasevich, what's the last book you read?
0: Did you bleep yourself?
2: It's EFF. It's not even – okay, go ahead.
1: That's okay. He bleeped himself.
0: I'm finally getting into Scott Horton's Provoked, which is a history
1: of – remember, lightning, quick like a bunny. Just the book.
2: Quick like a bunny.
1: Okay.
3: Beach sunrise or beach sunset?
1: Joe, sunrise or sunset, like the song.
0: Sunrise, and we have sunrise as the best beach in Massachusetts.
1: Okay, sunrise or sunset, Chris?
2: I'm a sunset guy.
1: Okay. Tom? Okay. Let me see. What are your thoughts on appointments to positions on town boards? Do people have to agree with your opinion, or do you welcome people who completely disagree with what you think? Two sentences, Chris.
2: I mean, I think it takes diversity, so I'm both. I mean, both. I think it's good to have both.
1: Okay. Joe?
0: there are some basic requirements. You know, do you care about the taxpayer, and do you care about the town's environment and preservation of it?
1: Okay. Another lightning round question?
3: Sure. One hidden gem in Marshfield that more people should know about?
1: Chris?
2: I mean, I know how hidden it is. Like, I mean, Green Harbor Lobster Pound, I think it's one of the best lobster pounds in the whole world.
1: Okay.
2: Yeah, whole area.
1: Joe Pasevich?
0: That hidden gem I'm not going to share with you. Okay, but Sunrise Beach is the best beach in the state.
1: Okay. And one more lightning round question. In the last 10 years, name the two most effective town officials. Joe Pasevich.
0: Ooh, boy. Effective, I mean, you have to say for good or for bad, you know what I mean?
1: Just answer the question.
0: Mike Maresco was very
1: effective. Two most
0: effective
1: town officials.
0: Mike
1: two
0: Maresco
1: names.
0: Was, our, the woman in the collector's office. There's a woman in the collector's office who makes me want to give her money.
1: Okay, and who's the other one?
0: Mike Maresco. He was very effective, but not necessarily in the way I agree.
1: Okay, just the two officials. Okay, Chris, last 10 years, the two most effective town officials.
2: Define town official. Is it elected or is it?
1: You tell me.
2: Okay, I would say Steve Darcy is pretty very, very effective.
1: Okay, and who's the other one?
2: I would probably say both the ladies in the veteran services have been very effective in what they do.
1: Do you know their names?
2: Yeah, Lisa Potts and
1: Karen Paulette.
2: Karen Paulette, thank you.
1: And Jody, remember the name of the lady there who wants?
2: I'm sorry, I'm on TV and on radio.
0: No, I don't want to embarrass her.
1: Okay, but you want to give you her money. That's okay. Now let's go to our closing statements. We're going to switch it. First, we started with Chris. We went to Joe, so we'll flip it this time. Joe, your closing statement. 1 minute, please.
0: Oh boy. Well, again, this really is about what we feel as candidates inside. And like I said, I'm a person that that hates corruption, that has been fighting relentlessly for more transparency. And I think that's the most important thing, I think, is what's inside, what's in your heart. And that's going to translate into what you do, into your actions and your words. And I've learned a lot, you know, and I just want to apply that, you know, to help make life a little bit easier for people here in Marshfield and to protect our environment. I've always been an advocate for a healthy and a safe and an affordable town. And I'm quite sincere about that, and I really mean it.
1: Okay, that was the final statement from Joe Pasevich. Now, closing statement, Chris Rowland.
2: Yeah, I just want to thank WATD for giving me the opportunity to be here. I mean, it's not lost on me that you're here tonight, you know, and it's because you care and you think that people want to hear from us. And, you know, what our plans are. My plan is to end the chaos at Town Hall. It's a chaotic place. But I do want to remind everyone that early voting is available at Town Hall right now, and this could be a very close race. So please go to Town Hall and make sure your voice is heard. There may be three candidates in this race, but you only have two choices. You can vote for, you know, one of my opponents and, you know, maybe the chaos continues or you can vote for me. And I think together, you know, when I say together, I mean the people of Marshfield and myself, we move our community forward by hiring a qualified town administrator who is proud to work for Marshfield and straighten out our town budget this fall. It really is that simple. And I look forward to continuing to see many of you out there on the campaign trail. And again, I ask for your vote.
1: Thank you very much. That was the closing statement from Chris Rowland. You've been listening to a WATD political forum. The race is for Marshfield Select Board, a special election to fill the seat that was vacated when Trish Simpson resigned. It's on July 25th. And, of course, WATD will provide complete election result coverage. This forum will be up online on WATD, and you'll hear select cuts tomorrow morning from this forum as well. We want to thank our media partner, Ben, over there from Marshfield Community Media. They'll have a complete schedule of this being repeated as well. I want to thank my folks that asked questions with me tonight. Monday Night Talk host Kevin Tocci right here. Tom Gorman, WATD reporter. Our news intern, Gabriella Bethany, doing our timing. Of course, always an important job as we try to stick to the schedule. We had Joe Pasevich here tonight. We had Chris Rowland. Jack Griffin chose not to attend. And again, we will bring you complete information about who wins this race. And as we tell people, get out and vote. If you don't vote, you don't have a voice. Thank you so much for joining us tonight. It's hot outside, but it's cool in here, and it's always great. It takes a lot of guts to run for politics, and we appreciate anybody who will stand up and make the choice to do that.